0: Tehran will follow Friday's signing ceremony of the Memorandum of Understanding in Switzerland. The framework will reopen the Strait of Hormuz. Roughly 500 commercial vessels remain in the Persian Gulf, according to maritime and energy intelligence firm Kepler. Iranian state media reporting that Tehran has only agreed to 60 days of free passage for ships, and after that, they could collect transit payments. Still, Gulf leaders are welcoming the agreement, Qatar's Ministry of Foreign Affairs calling it an important step toward consolidating sustainable peace, and key mediators in Pakistan are celebrating the diplomatic breakthrough.
1: President Trump says that the strait will be fully reopened after the final deal is signed on Friday. Vice President J.D. Vance told Fox Iran will permanently be barred from obtaining a nuclear weapon. So the big question on Americans' minds and pocketbook, what about the price of oil and gas? Well, the oil prices are following after the big announcement. Here's Jared Halpern from Washington.
2: President Trump is telling ships of the world to start their engines and let the oil flow.
3: I think a lot of great things are going to happen in the Middle East right now. And very importantly, the oil is plummeting down and the stock market is shooting up like a rocket.
2: A memorandum of understanding with Iran is intended to reopen the Strait of Hormuz and extend a ceasefire for 60 days. Text of the agreement will not be released for a few days, the president says, and Vice President J.D. Vance concedes details still need to be worked out over the destruction of Iran's enriched uranium and the timing of sanctions relief. In Washington, Jared Halpern, Fox News.
1: 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On Wall Street today, stocks end up after those big oil price drops.
4: The major averages kicking off the new trading week in rally mode, with the Dow notching its 16th record close of the year as oil prices fell on U.S.-Iran deal hopes. Tumbling oil prices are easing inflation concerns, with West Texas Intermediate crude settling at around $81 a barrel. Tech was the best performing sector, with chip makers leading the charge while energy lagged. The tech-heavy Nasdaq posting its best day since late March. The Dow winners, Caterpillar, American Express, and Goldman Sachs. The Dow decliners, Chevron, IBM, and Johnson & Johnson. The Dow rising 469 points. The Nasdaq higher by 795. S&P 500 up 123. Hillary Barsky, Fox News.
1: And from the WBAP Sports Desk, today in the World Cup, a stunner as Cabo Verde escaped its first and most difficult Group H match with soccer Goliath Spain. That was a 0-0 tie. Belgium also shocked by Egypt in a 1-1 tie. And right now, with just a few seconds left to go, actually, it has just ended. It was 1-1, Saudi Arabia and Uruguay. And today in college football, the Big 12 has filed a lawsuit against Texas Tech University and Texas Attorney General Ken Paxton regarding the temporary injunction handed down by the courts last week over quarterback Brandon Sorsby in his gambling case. Keep connected, DFW, for the latest on the signing of the peace agreement with Iran. 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
11: Hello, America. 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Our number, 877-381-3811. 877-381-3811. Let's see here, Mom. See if I can find it. We're always working here, just so you know. Never take our foot off the pedal, gas pedal here. I'm getting there. Almost there. I think I'm almost there. Maybe not. Yeah, there's some people who are very interesting. I want to bring to your attention. Well, you know what? I'm going to go look again at the break because I can't seem to find it. But there is a lot of other stuff going on. But I don't want to leave this yet. I want to read to you again. Because people come and go, but even if you heard it before, I want to read to you again. What's going to be a big story? I suppose. Barak Ravid, who's a reprobate in my view, leftist, but nonetheless, he's the favorite reporter of the White House. The president does interviews with him. Top officials leak to this guy. It's constant. I don't know why. They shouldn't. CIA director doubts Iran's intentions on deal, sources say, but it's more than him. It says CIA director John Ratcliffe told President Trump and other senior officials that intelligence gathered by U.S. intel agencies raised serious doubts about Iran's willingness to make the nuclear concessions the U.S. is seeking in any final deal, according to three sources familiar with those discussions. Ratcliffe isn't the only skeptic of Trump's top team. Secretary of State Marco Rubio and Secretary of Defense Pete Hegseth have both expressed concerns and raised questions about the deal in internal discussions. Well, Vice President Vance and U.S. Envoy Steve Witkoff and Jared Kushner advocated for it, according to two of the sources. There was a series of high-level meetings about the deal between Trump and his advisors in the lead-up. In any event, there was a division. That's okay. Abraham Lincoln had a cabinet. He even had some Democrats in there where they debated all the time. Ronald Reagan did. Trump does. But what's important to understand here is the three men who actually run the essential departments. The State Department, the War Department, and the Central Intelligence Agency, all three were very concerned and skeptical about Iran adhering to any nuclear deal. Now, folks, the truth is, we don't really need to even read this to know this to be the case, do we? And yet everything hinges on this. It's being led by J.D. By the way, J.D.'s going to be on Megyn Kelly's show tomorrow. Do you believe that, Rich? Oh, jeez. Okay, go for it. And when it, hey, is J.D. going to be on Tucker's show, do you think? I know they're best friends. I'm just curious. I wonder if Tucker's invited him. How about Bloated Bannon, you know, the felon? They ripped off old ladies, claimed he was going to build a southern wall. Will J.D. be on Bloated Bannon show? In other words, you go on certain of these shows, you do grave damage to your popularity. Because despite all the talk about these influencers, what a name for a bunch of reprobates. The fact of the matter is, you're going to hurt yourself if you want to be president. If you're on, you know, Trader Tucker Carlson's show or Bloated Bannon's show. I don't think going on Megyn Kelly's show is particularly helpful. If I were advising, I'm not really advising anybody, but you know. He might want to stay off little Adolf Fuentes' show. That's probably a bad move, too. Just some thoughts. Just some thoughts. What is he promoting? He has a book? Is that what he has, Rich? What's it called? Do you know? Can you look that up? I don't know what it's called. Here is a short 35 seconds from Benjamin Netanyahu, our ally. It's Hebrew with a English translation. And he's saying, with or without an agreement, Iran will not have a nuclear weapon, and he's going to make sure of it. Cut five, go.
12: For decades, I have been fighting Iran's efforts to arm itself with
11: nuclear. Let's be clear about that. For 40 years, he's been fighting Iran on this. 40. He's been very prescient about this. Go ahead.
12: For decades, I have been fighting Iran's efforts to arm itself with nuclear weapons. I can define it as my life's mission. I have stood by it to this day, and I will stand by it in the future. With an agreement, without an agreement, Iran will not have nuclear weapons today or tomorrow. As long as I am the Prime Minister of Israel, this will not happen. Now I hear people asking, what have we achieved? And I answer them, we have removed the threat of immediate annihilation from us. Together with our American friend, we embarked on the largest strike flight in the history of the State of Israel.
11: Huh. And he'll do that. Now, all the woke right types in our country, like the Piers Morgans. By the way, did you know that's of the J.P. Morgan family, Mr. Producer? I did some research on this guy. What a sleazy background, by the way. He's left doing a podcast. But you guys should look up these people yourselves, really. I'm happy for you to look up my background. Why don't you look up his background? He's an elitist. The way he talks and so on. We invited him. Was I supposed to say this, Mr. Producer? Yes, Mr. Producer reached out to his person to bring him on radio. We never heard back. Just as well. What a waste of time, to be honest with you. We reached out to this guy, Bo Sobiec, and you got his... He is a publicist, Rich, is that right? And she said he would have to take a fee, is that correct? And we said, no, we can't pay him a fee, but he needs to come on. We're happy to talk to him, and he never got back. You know, years ago, I invited Tucker Carlson on the show to debate. He never got back. But then he invited me to come on his show. You see what he does on his show. You see what Piers Morgan does on his show. It's not a debate. It's a setup. It's a setup. But I'm happy for any of them to come on the radio show. We don't mind wasting 30, 40 minutes on them, I suppose. Nonetheless, here's Pete Hegseth on Deface the Nation. Pete, let me tell you, Pete is a great patriot. He really is terrific. Cut six, go.
13: President Trump posted on social media Saturday.
11: This is Margaret Brennan, who is horrendous. In fact, all these Sunday hosts on the networks are just despicable. Go ahead.
13: When all is calm, we will go in and get the nuclear dust. That's how he refers to the highly enriched uranium under the bombed sites. He said we'll downblend and destroy it, whether in Iran or the U.S. Is the goal, is the plan to have the U.N. do all of that?
14: I don't think the U.N.'s been really effective in anything here.
13: The weapons inspectors
14: we'll
13: from the IAEA?
14: As we need to. Ultimately, that could be part of it. The reality is President Trump has already set back Iran's nuclear program in devastating ways, from Midnight Hammer to this campaign, to ways that we know how far back we've set them. We're watching that material as we have this entire time. Yeah. And any arrangement, as I said, from the outset of the program will be performance and metrics based. You'll have inspections, you'll have oversight, whether they're U.S., whether they're international, but it'll be a throttle set by the United States through our negotiators with the military and strength as the guarantor of this. If Iran does not want to comply, then they can deal with the War Department again, which we'd rather not have to do, and President Trump would rather not have to do. But we know they know the type of devastating effects that have occurred on their military and on their air defenses and on their capabilities. They don't want that again. And so when we restruck twice, don't discount how important it was that we were willing to show we will restart this and we will set you back even further. And that was part of the reason why Iran came to the table, and we're going to finish this initial MOU to set the clock. So that's the umbrella here. We'll work with you to remove that material, or you'll downblend that material, but you're not going to have any of that material. And anything you do get will be based on oversight and performance. And Iran understands that, and that's why I think ultimately this is something that can and will succeed.
11: All right, let's go to cut seven. Go.
13: It's an important point for those who are members of the U.S. military to understand whether you are saying ground troops would be involved in cleaning up nuclear dust.
14: That you're saying that. You're trying to put words in my mouth to create a headline. What I'm saying is we have plans. No, we have plans for everything. And should the president need a compel option, we have compel options and many different types of compel options. But right now we've set the conditions for 60 days to ensure that material mm-hmm. is downblended, destroyed, or removed, whatever the president decides is in the best interest of the United States of America. And the War Department is there to support that effort.
11: Okay. Do you notice these people always want to interrupt before they finish? They're just rude. As a matter of fact, Michael Oren is the former Israeli ambassador to the United States several years ago, maybe more than a decade ago. I had him on my show a couple of weeks ago. He's very articulate. He was born in America. He's very, very smart. He's written many books. And like anybody on the woke right, I don't think they've ever read any books. Anyway, here he is. I want you to take a listen on Fox this morning, I believe. Cut eight, go.
15: So there's a somber move in Israel tonight. We're not participating in the celebrations just yet. I'm sure it'd be very interesting to see what is actually in this agreement, and not just what's being reported by various media outlets around the region and around the world. But there's great concern here that Iran, at the end of the day, will remain in control of the Strait of Hormuz, if not accepting tolls, will receive frozen assets from the United States, maybe sanctions relief that will enable Iran to rebuild its military and strategic capabilities, continue supporting terror, continue building ballistic missiles. And still the question of what's the future of the nuclear program and the nuclear stockpile will remain unanswered. That's a lot to say right there, Sandra, but that is the concern in Israel tonight.
11: Mm-hmm. I get it. Now let's listen to the domestic bomb throwers like Hakeem Jeffries. Cut 10, go.
16: The Iran nuclear deal that was struck during the Obama administration was not signed into law by Congress. Should it have been, and should any new deal be signed into law by Congress?
17: Well, there was a process by which Congress could either accept or reject the agreement. And I, of course, along with the overwhelming majority of Democrats in the House and the Senate, supported the Iranian nuclear agreement. And it clearly was the right decision at the time. And what we've seen is that Donald Trump promised not to start wars in the Middle East, but to stop them. But he's turned around and done the exact opposite, as opposed to actually focusing on the problems that the American people need to see resolved, which is driving down the high cost of living. The economy is broken. The American people know it. And as Democrats, we're committed to actually doing something about it.
11: Mm-hmm. No, they aren't. What are they going to do about it? We know what they did last time. They destroyed it. Inflation through the roof, illegal aliens in every neighborhood and so forth. Complete disaster. Look what they're doing. Under Mondami in New York right now. Look at it. Look at the taxes in Illinois. Look at California. It's a mess. Just look wherever the Democrats control these really blue states. They're a complete disaster. I'll be right back.
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11: Are allegedly, apparently under investigation. Let's see here. And it's And Ronnie, our dog Ronnie, who's barking, I think he's saying like three cheers. CBS News here. California Governor Newsom Monday said on Monday today that he and his wife are under investigation by the Justice Department. In a video posted to X, Newsom said federal agents had sought to speak to his family, friends, and former employees, demanded records, and dug through years of documents. He accused the Justice Department and the President Trump of abusing grand jury process. Well, I didn't even know about it. Did you, Rich? Donald Trump isn't just coming after me because of my mean tweets, he says. He's coming after me because I'm considering running for president. Because he hates that I consistently... No, that's not why. And you don't even know if Donald Trump has anything to do with it, Newsom. I mean, I wonder what he did. You know, this is like Tucker Carlson who said, you know, I'm under investigation, the CIA, the Department of Justice, they're looking at my texts. But what's on your texts? They denied it. He's never released his texts. He needs to release his texts. Bloated Bannon needs to release his videotapes with Epstein, the Epstein-Bannon tapes. Nobody seems to care about that. I care about it. Let's see here. Tonight, my wife and I joined Donald Trump's hit list. He's directed his department that he doesn't know any of this. After calling for my arrest last year, Donald Trump directed his department. Again, he doesn't know any of that. Now, his wife, Jennifer Siebel Newsom, who calls herself the first partner of California. Well, do they have, like, both sex prisons? Do you know, Mr. Producer? Because maybe they'll serve in the same cell together. Yeah, I'm just curious about that. Do they have husband and wife cells? I don't know. Call Bannon. He's well aware of this stuff. Is a documentary filmmaker. She founded the Representation Project, a nonprofit organization. Co-founded California Partners Project, a nonprofit that promotes gender equality. Can somebody please tell me what gender equality means? What does that mean? Are the genders equal? I'm talking about your private parts. What does that mean, gender equality? Not human equality. It's specific to your genitalia, right, Rich? It's not like finger equality, leg equality, eyeball equality. Gender equality. A source familiar with the investigation said there are several ongoing investigating probes related to the governor that are being handled by the U.S. Attorney's Office in Sacramento. At least one of the investigations has been going on for about a year. Unfortunately, I can't get out of this chair. Honey, if you can hear the dog barking, can you please come down and get Ronnie? Thank you. And the source said, and one more originated with a whistleblower complaint. Well, if it's been going on about a year, that means it might have started under Biden. Two sources familiar with the matter said one of the ongoing investigations relates to Jennifer Siebel Newsom's taxes. Well, why don't they just leak them like they did with Trump's? Oh, yeah. One source said one of the probes relates to Newsom's former chief of staff, Daniel Williamson, who was indicted last year on nearly two dozen federal charges. Prosecutors in Sacramento allege that Williamson and at least two others conspired to funnel funds from former HHS Secretary Javier Becerra. His dormant campaign account. She pleaded guilty last month to three counts of conspiracy. Say what? Folks, this could be serious stuff. It could be serious stuff. I don't know. This doesn't sound like Trump directed them to go. This is in the weeds stuff. Advisor to the government said federal agents have contacted individuals and organizations connected to Newsom and his wife, issued subpoenas for records, and conducted interviews involving groups tied to the governor and the first partner. Wow. Imagine that. You know, just so he knows, you can run for president from prison. We've had this discussion before. It's been done before. Just to give a heads up. We'll be right back.

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2: Bad news in Dallas as an accident takes away the two left lanes of 75 southbound to Woodall Rogers. That's got you stop and go from Mockingbird. But there is good news out in Farmers Branch, where an accident was just cleared at I-35E northbound at Valley View. If you're in the slow traffic from 635 LBJ Freeway, hang on. It's about to get better. Checking out your forecast now from the WBAP On-Time Experts 24-7 Weather Center.
3: I'm WFAA meteorologist Cassie Hyder. Our skies will be partly cloudy this evening and overnight, and we're dropping into the low 70s tomorrow morning. Tomorrow afternoon is going to be kind of hot. Temperatures make it to around 90 degrees under mostly sunny skies and a light south wind. On Wednesday afternoon, mostly sunny, a high of 92 with a south wind between 20 to 30 miles an hour. We stay in the low 90s on Thursday.
2: Right now, we're looking at 84 degrees in Dallas, 85 in Fort Worth. President Trump is touting plummeting oil prices on word of a deal to end the conflict with Iran. Fox's Jared Halperin has more from Washington.
4: President Trump calls a memorandum of understanding with Iran a very powerful document that reopens the critical Strait of Hormuz and ends U.S. naval blockade.
5: It's not like the Obama document, which was just a terrible document.
4: Sitting alongside French President Emmanuel Macron at the G7 summit, President Trump criticized the JCPOA deal reached with Iran during the Obama administration. The president says the text of this agreement, which sets up a 60-day window for negotiations over Iran's nuclear program, should be released later this week. In Washington, Jared Halpern, Fox News.
2: Yeah, and as Jared just said, President Trump is still in France for the G7 summit, meeting with French President Emmanuel Macron. And President Macron spoke about the agreement between the U.S. and Iran over the weekend to end the fighting in the Middle East, as well as other topics on the agenda at the summit.
6: It's a very important step towards peace, but as well for the global economy. We will have the occasion to discuss about the war in Ukraine, in order to re-engage together and negotiate a good and solid peace and sustainable peace.
2: And President Trump reiterated his belief that oil prices are going to come down after the agreement.
5: I think a lot of great things are going to happen in the Middle East right now. And very importantly, the oil is plummeting down and the stock market is shooting up like a rocket.
2: The president is also set to meet one-on-one with the leaders of Egypt, Qatar, and the UAE on the sidelines of the summit this week. Also, President Trump said that he spoke yesterday with Ukrainian President Volodymyr Zelensky and Russian President Vladimir Putin and is prepared to help in the war between those two countries. In your money news, an organic infant formula is being recalled after children in three states fell ill. Here's Fox's Tanya J. Powers.
7: Nara Organics is recalling its whole milk organic infant formula after three children developed infant botulism. The recall includes all Nara Organics whole milk infant formula products sold nationwide, including at Target stores, on Target's website, and Nara.com between July 2025 and this month. The cases were found in California, Pennsylvania, and Washington, and the infants consumed the formula between April and May, according to the CDC. The babies were between 2 and 5 months old when they became ill. Infant botulism is a rare but serious illness, and all three children were hospitalized and treated with an antitoxin. The CDC says no deaths have been reported. Tanya J. Powers, Fox News.
2: And from the WBAP Sports Desk, today was a day of kissing your sister in the World Cup. A stunner as Cabo Verde escaped with a Group H match tie with soccer Goliath Spain, that one 0-0. Belgium also shocked by Egypt in a 1-1 tie and a 1-1 deadlock between Saudi Arabia and Uruguay. Keep connected, DFW, for the latest on the signing of the peace agreement with Iran. 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
14: A better life with Dr. Sanjay Gupta.
15: More and more people are using magnesium supplements to help them sleep. But are they safe? And do they really work? Well, first, let's talk about actual magnesium. That's an essential mineral that is needed for more than 300 different processes in the body, according to one dietitian. And most people get enough of it simply from the foods they eat. Now, if you're not getting enough, there are a few different types of supplements you can try. But as always, you should talk to your doctor before starting any new medication or supplement, whether it's prescription or over-the-counter. Now, when it comes to the science, we looked into this, and I gotta say, there's not a lot of strong evidence that magnesium supplements will actually help you sleep. They might help you manage pain, they might help you lower your stress levels, or work to get your muscles to relax. And maybe it's those things then that help you get some better sleep. I'm Dr. Sanjay Gupta, helping you live a better life.
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21: B-52 crash taking off from Edwards Air Force Base. All eight crew members are believed to be dead. These B-52s are very old. I mean, they refurbished them and so forth, but they are very old. I don't know what happened. Who knows? Obviously, it was a mechanical problem if it crashed shortly after takeoff. It's very sad. So eight of our wonderful air crew on the B-52 died shortly after it took off from Edwards Air Force Base, which is a terrible, terrible thing, of course. You know, one of our great sponsors is Monetary Gold. And I'm going to be straight with you. I talk about protecting your liberty, your family, your future. And right now, I think one of the smartest moves you can make is to diversify. I've talked to you about Social Security, the debt, what's coming. Truly, it's going to be massive. Elon Musk says 1,000% chance we're going to go bankrupt. I don't disagree with him. It's just a matter of when and where. Diversification, to have some gold and silver. To me, it's very important. That's what we do. And gold has made a little bit of a pullback. You know, the trajectory has been up, up, up. Last year, it had like 20, 30 record numbers. It's happening again. So what happens is it doesn't go in a straight line. You know, there's a go and then a plateau, a go and then a plateau, and that's what we have now, a little plateau. So you have a window, a real opportunity to get in at a lower price before the next move, and I believe that's coming with certainty, because the fundamentals haven't changed. In fact, it's getting worse. You know, they keep spending on the hill, inflation keeps eroding your savings, gold keeps doing what it always does, and silver too, and that is holding their value when everything else is shaky. That's why I trust Monetary Gold. You know, there's a lot of gold companies out there, they come and go. Not Monetary Gold. They've been around 26 years. 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All right, let's see where we are on calls. Hello, out there. Let's see, we got that. Let's go to Harriet, Brooklyn, New York. How are you, Harriet?
3: It's a pleasure speaking with you.
21: Likewise, thank
3: Mark,
21: you.
3: I agree. I agree with you about, we have a wonderful President, Donald J. Trump, but you've got to understand, you can't negotiate with a death cult, Islam, radical Islam. First it's the Saturday people like Netanyahu and Israel being under attack, and then it's the Sunday people. If you wouldn't mind, Mark, can I read a little section, a quote from Harry S. Truman, one of our great presidents?
21: It's got to be very short, but go ahead.
3: I'm going to go real quick. Right after, in 1948, this is cool. In 1948, President Harry S. Truman recognized the state of Israel despite strong opposition from within his own administration. Please listen to his magnificent words. Quote, I believe that just like in the past, 3,000 years ago, you Jews saved humanity, wild mankind, via your Torah. So too, I believe and hope that even nowadays, you, the Jewish nation, will be successful again to enlighten and to heal the beasts of cruelty in our midst and save the world from total destruction. That was in 1948 after he recognized the state of Israel.
21: How about that? And listen to the Democrats today. They're nuts. Harriet, God bless you, my friend. You take care of yourself. Let's go to Brad, Greenwich, Connecticut. How are you, Brad?
4: How are you doing, Mark? Thanks for taking
21: my
4: call.
21: Thank you. Thank you.
4: Hey, I was wondering your input. The Iranian men play tonight in Los Angeles, and I was wondering what you think their chances are of defecting during the World Cup, given their women's team did a year ago in Australia.
21: Well, what happened was the women's team, most of them decided not to because they started rounding up their family members. And so maybe one or two will defect. I can't imagine most of them will because of that, unless they've already talked to their parents before they left and made that decision. You know?
4: Okay, I gotcha. I mean, I know they have great concern about their personal safety, and who knows, they could be here with IRGC members. I just can't believe the media is not discussing this at all.
21: The media doesn't care. They don't care 42,000 people were murdered. They're always on Trump's case. They don't like the fact that the war was started. It was a spectacular beginning of this war. It's the end of it that's a bit problematic as far as I can see. But all right, Brad, thank you, my friend. Let's keep rolling. Thomas, Medford, Oregon, the great KCMX, go.
22: An honor, Mr. Levin, super patriot. I listen to you.
21: Yes, you are. Thank you. God bless you, man.
22: You had an God bless you as well. You had an interview over a month ago with Steve Witkoff and Mr. Kushner. And
21: it was just Witkoff.
22: Oh, yeah, I thought maybe it was only that. The Iranian counterparts, Steve said, claimed they had enough 60% enriched to make 8 to 10 bombs within a month or so.
21: I think what they said is they had enough. I don't know if they said 60%, but they said they'd have enough enriched uranium to make 11 bombs in 10 days.
22: 10 days. Oh, there's the 10. Yeah, it's 4.78 kilograms, if I remember the number, they had access to. How is that if it's all under Pickaxe Mountain? How could they get that so short to make 11 bombs? Is there a separate stockpile concern?
21: I don't know, but you raise a very good question. I don't know. And one of the things I've heard them say is when things settle down, we'll go in and we'll get it. I don't even know what that means, do you?
22: No. You're the one I go to when I watch your weekend TV.
21: I just don't know because it's not being explained in any detail. Then there's people saying, don't ask questions, you know. I always ask questions. It doesn't matter what they say. I literally don't know. It's a great question.
22: Yeah, it's very curious to me, huh? Mm-hmm. But I listen avidly.
21: Thank you, brother.
22: I was wondering if you've addressed anyone has, you know. So.
21: Not really. All right. Thank you, Thomas. You take care of yourself, all right? Let's go to Alex, Baltimore, Maryland, on WMAL, our great affiliate. How are you, Alex?
5: I'm good. Can you hear me okay?
21: I can.
5: Hey, thanks for taking my call. I've been on hold a while. I want to kind of circle back to socialized medicine. You know, when Obamacare came out, I was firmly in the camp of being against it, but come across a couple new sort of arguments. I haven't heard you address this particular aspect. I think there's a couple countries around the world that are doing socialized medicine correctly and making it work. But you mentioned Canada. They're obviously not doing a very good job. I'm talking about this country. You probably heard of them. It's called Israel. It's in the Middle East, and they have socialized medicine.
21: Very funny. I've been there. They don't really have socialized medicine. In fact, they have some of the best medical systems in the world. They have both. You can go to private hospitals or sort of government hospitals, and everybody wants to get into the private hospital.
5: Well, you were raising the
21: issue. May have heard of that country. It's called Israel. They have both.
5: Yeah. Well, I'm saying we got to pay for it, right? I mean, that's the big problem, right? But if we look to Israel, we can see that all we have to do to get socialized medicine is to find a bigger, stronger, richer company.
21: All right, thanks a lot. Get rid of this guy. He's an idiot. But for the United States, there wouldn't be any Israel. There wouldn't be any, that's where he's going. There wouldn't be any health care. There wouldn't be anything. I guess we're going to find out soon. Because it's clear Israel's feeling that they need to really break out on their own. And that moron doesn't understand the history of the situation. In the 1960s, in fact, right after the Six-Day War in 1967, Israel had to make a decision. Would it align itself with the United States or align itself with Russia? See, Russia recognized Israel right out of the box, too. And they were trying to convince the new country to join with them, because a lot of the founders of the early Israel were from Europe and were socialists. Meanwhile, a lot of the others who were in Israel, who were not from Europe and were not socialists, rejected it. But in any event, they decided to be with the United States. Ever since then, Russia, which helped create the so-called Palestinian Authority and all the rest of it, it's actually before 67, maybe in the early 60s, like 62, actually. Israel's paid a price for that, because it's the KGB that created these so-called Palestinians, and they used Arafat, who was from Egypt, a citizen of Egypt, to do it. They were funding the Palestinians to attack the Israelis, and then, you know, one thing leads to another. You may not realize this, folks, but a couple hundred years ago, the Jews in the Middle East got along pretty well, as did the Muslims, Arabs, who were Christian and all other faiths. They got along okay. And so the radicals, the Islamists came in, and that was developed out of Cairo, and the communists came in, that was be Russia, and they created and balkanized the whole area. Now, that's not the only reason, but it's a big reason. Israel's going to be quite capable to go it alone at some point. And you can see they're already making alliances with India, as we have an alliance with India, massive population, a massive market. Believe it or not, they're making alliances because Germany came to them to build an Iron Dome of sorts, so they're working with them. Greece came to them, they're working with Greece, because Turkey is constantly threatening Greece. The reason they recognize Somaliland is because its location is so important, very close to Saudi Arabia and so forth, so they're not going to stand still. They're the best intelligence in the Middle East, maybe one of the best in the world. They're the best technologies in the world. They're the best development of military weapons that have been tried, for obvious reasons, in the entire world. They've given us all that. Their lasers are more advanced than anybody else's. Their F-35s do more than ours, and they gave that information back to Lockheed, I think it was. It's a great ally, an absolutely great ally, and we're going to miss them, because I'm predicting in 10 years they're going to be much more independent. Much more independent, and that means if they decide to go into Lebanon, they're going to go into Lebanon. If they decide to go in Iran, they're going to go in Iran. If they decide to do X, they're going to do X, and they have to. Because you can see if any Democrats elected, they're already trash-talking the country. We've got this woke right crowd here that's backing Russia, that's backing Iran, that's backing Qatar. I see it. You all see it. We all see it. So they're not stupid. So virtually every party over there, I've been reading, says we got to create a more independent relationship with the United States and everybody else. And that's now where they're moving. Rather than us appreciating the ally and embracing the ally, it's helping us deal with Iran, it's helping us deal with Hezbollah. So no, it's not being viewed that way. So the population over there wants to be more independent. That's exactly what's going to happen. So we won't have the $3.8 billion to give them. $3.5 billion of which never leaves this country. It's used in our military-industrial companies. In other words, we pay our companies to build equipment for them and then give it to them. And in return, we get all kinds of free intelligence, all kinds of free technology, all kinds of free products and so forth. But look, they're not going to have to keep defending themselves and explaining themselves. Netanyahu's already said you're going to get to keep your $3.8 billion. As soon as that 10-year deal is up, he said we're not going to ask you for any more. So everybody should be happy. I'll be right back.
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0: certain chaotic times, that's for sure, isn't it? 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They are the best of the best. All right. What did I want to do here? Oh, here it is, Mr. Producer. This is Hakeem Jeffries, Cut 14, go.
1: So will you move to impeach President Trump?
2: We haven't ruled anything in or ruled anything out in terms
0: You're
2: of accountability.
0: A liar. You know you are. And guess what? For all those morons out there, guess who's going to be leading the charge to defend our president, Mr. Producer? Me. I don't mean officially as part of a government or personal. I mean me behind this microphone, me on television, me in the toxic, what is it, pool, online. That's right. I will. Because everybody else in this

0: business is cowardice. Handful of us will do it. That's it. I wish I had time to take all the calls. We've got great callers here. Iran deal reminds me of Pelosi. We have that tape where she said, we have to pass it so you know what's in it.
1: But we have to pass the bill so that you can find out what is in it.
0: You're good, Mr. Producer. All we're asking is, let's not make that mistake. People have been debating this, and it hasn't been released. I don't know why. Are they still working on it? I don't know. But it would help the president if his people did release it. We salute our armed forces, police officers, firefighters, emergency personnel, our truckers, ICE, our friends in Ukraine, our friends in Israel, our friends in Iran, and you, the American people. God bless each and every one of you, and thank you for being here. We'll see you tomorrow.
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7: Eating a healthy diet is not only good for you physically, it can also keep your brain sharp as you age. According to a new study out of China, people who most closely followed the MIND diet slowed aging in key structures inside their brains by more than 2 years. The MIND diet is a combination of the Mediterranean diet, which we talk a lot about, and the DASH diet, which stands for Dietary Approaches to Stop Hypertension. All three of these diets are similar, but the MIND diet puts more of an emphasis on berries, beans, leafy green vegetables, fish, poultry, whole grains, olive oil, and nuts. You're not going to eat foods with a lot of saturated fat. We're talking cheese, butter, red meat, or anything fried. You really don't have to eat like this 100% of the time. That's the key. Just do the best that you can. I'm Dr. Sanjay Gupta, helping you live a better life.
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10: In Weatherford, road construction has the left lane closed to I-20 out in Parker County. That's on the eastbound side at Lakeshore Drive. Checking out your forecast now from the WBAP on-time experts 24-7 Weather Center.
11: I'm WFAA meteorologist Cassie Hyder. Our skies will be partly cloudy this evening and overnight with temperatures dropping down into the low 70s. We're going to see mostly sunny skies on your Tuesday, a high of around 90 degrees and a light wind out of the north, eventually shifting to the south. Late in the day on Wednesday, mostly sunny, a gusty south wind with highs in the low 90s.
10: Thanks, Cassie. Right now it's 82 degrees in Dallas, 83 in Fort Worth. Well, a deal may be signed this week, maybe on Friday. And that could reopen negotiations with Iran. Here's Jared Halperin.
12: President Trump calls a memorandum of understanding with Iran a very powerful document that reopens the critical Strait of Hormuz and ends U.S. naval blockade.
13: It's not like the Obama document, which was just a terrible document.
12: The president says the text of this agreement, which sets up a 60-day window for negotiations over Iran's nuclear program, should be released later this week. In Washington, Jared Halpern, Fox News.
10: And coming back home to Big D, Clayton Neville tells us that a possible future site for Dallas City Hall is going to be discussed by the city council this week.
13: Dallas Mayor Eric Johnson has called a special Dallas City Council meeting for Wednesday. That meeting's voting agenda includes steps to authorize Kim Tolbert, the city manager, to pursue the first steps needed to leave Dallas City Hall for a new building. The council was slated to vote on potentially repairing the current city hall earlier this year, but a county judge blocked that vote. Eventually, though, the measure was voted on and failed to pass. In a statement, Mayor Johnson said he thinks relocating City Hall will be a better long-term solution for the city's government and residents. Clayton Neville, WBAP News.
10: Let's go from Big D to the nation's capital now, where officials are set to bury a time capsule that's not going to be opened until America turns 500. Fox's David Spun is in Washington with the story.
14: This time capsule is a mandate from Congress. It was actually a law that was signed in 2016, 10 years ago, by then President Barack Obama. This time capsule has been created in Washington, D.C. That's where all the items have been put inside the time capsule. It will move to Philadelphia in the next few days or so, and it will be buried on July 4th, just steps from Independence Hall. Once sealed, it'll weigh about 1,000 pounds. Unique items from all 50 states and territories in the District of Columbia will be placed inside individual boxes. Items ranging from a Coca-Cola bottle with a note, an iPhone 17, to a pocket copy of the Constitution signed by 11 former and current justices.
10: Officials say the capsule has been specially designed to protect it from the elements, and a capstone is going to be placed above wherever they put it to help future generations find it in the year 2276. And a heat wave is affecting the players and fans at the FIFA World Cup and at the Fan Festival in Houston yesterday. Dr. David Sampson Davis, an emergency medicine physician at Carwell Health in New Jersey, explains that the key to staying safe in the hot weather is
15: the humidity, which you mentioned earlier, the heat is occurring. So we're in a crucial time. I mean, it's so important during the World Cup in these very hot, heated areas that you wear light clothing, you stay hydrated, you do your best to take a break, stay out of the sun, seek shelter, shade.
10: In your money news, brought to you by McGowan Publishing Inc., Love Field unveils a sweeping $2.5 billion overhaul plan. The project will reconstruct the central terminal, reconfigure entrance roads, and demolish parking garages A to streamline traffic. Strict federal gate limits mean no new gates can be added, so the focus on boosting efficiency to handle the 24 million passengers a year, construction is slated to run through 2032. Keep connected, DFW, for the latest on the signing of the peace agreement with Iran. 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
0: Great radio stations across the land from San Antonio. It is the Joe Pags Show, along with Polo and Gabby. Sam is off today. I'm Joe. It's the Joe Pags Show. Three big stories today that are happening. The three big stories are, I guess this would be in the order of importance. The Memorandum of Understanding with Iran. Some call it an Iran deal. Also, the UFC stuff and the big get-together yesterday at the White House. And, of course, you can't not, because I'm in San Antonio, talk about the Spurs and the Knicks and the NBA championship. Now, listen, I understand we're not a sports show. We're not going to talk about X's and O's and spend a ton of time. But I'd be remiss to not, you know, pay homage to my hometown, my flagship, News Talk 550 KTSA, without talking about what happened on Saturday. Now, the New York Knicks are the champions. Congratulations. If you're listening in New York, if you're a Knicks fan, great job. Great season. Your team was not expected to do this. Even you didn't expect it if you were a fan of the New York Knicks. But they came in. They got hot right when they had to get hot. They won 13 in a row at one point, and then the Spurs beat them for a game. The Spurs could have easily been up 3-1 in that series heading into Saturday, but it wasn't. It was 3-1 Knicks, and the Knicks win in San Antonio, and I take nothing away from them. Now, let's break down a little bit of what we know, and this will apply to anybody listening, whether you're a sports fan or not. The face and name of the Spurs right now is Victor Wembanyama. Wembanyama is how you pronounce it. Call him Wemby, whatever. And then think about the importance we're putting on this guy's shoulder. He came over here, signed when he was 19. He's now 22 years old. You know, I moved out of the house when I was 17, got my first job at 12, but still at 22, I was pretty stupid. I'll admit it, I was still a pretty dumb guy at 22, still learning my way. If somebody would have said, do me a favor and take the weight of the franchise on your shoulders, and you're going to be the name and face of the players, that's what it's going to be. Oh, don't worry about the fact that it's a multiple-time world champion. Although Pop likes to say national champion or NBA champion, I say world champion. I think that the champion of the NBA could beat any team in the world. Having said any of that, or having said all of that, Wembanyama is young. He's 22 years old. And I think he acted his age some in this series. I'll be honest with you. And he's going to grow into being a really good man, I hope, and I think. Because when you're 7'4", you already think that you're the biggest man. And height-wise and physically, certainly you are the tallest guy, generally speaking, almost anywhere you go. Might be one or two people taller than you in the world. That said, he's still young. He's still learning. He's still immature. He showed his immaturity in the game where he was pointing to his head, saying, in your head. And he showed his immaturity a couple of times when those elbows flew a little bit high. And maybe they shouldn't have. I think he showed some immaturity in some of the things he said after some of the games. But for the most part, carries himself very, very well for a 22-year-old guy. Now, some of you out there were mad because you thought that he sat out when it came to the national anthem. I watched closely on Saturday. He was out there. Yes, he had his arms crossed. But he had his eyes closed and his head down. And I saw somebody write an article that made sense to me. He's from France. The guy is a Frenchman by way of Congo or something. I think his parents are from Congo. But that said, I mean, he had his eyes closed. He was standing there at attention. He wasn't on a knee. He wasn't flopping around. He wasn't staying in the locker room during the national anthem. So those who are calling him out for not being there for the national anthem, you're not right. He was. And he has not said to the media, I am crossing my arms because I don't like this about the country. He hasn't said any of that. None of that. So to put that on his shoulder, that extra burden, it's kind of dumb. Don't do that. But back to the bit of immaturity that he has, when you lose and the other team wins, you shake their hands. don't know why you wouldn't. It bothered me when the Detroit Pistons didn't shake the Bulls' hands back in the early 1990s. It bothered me that Wemby left the court on Saturday, didn't shake anybody's hands. Am I going to lose sleep over it? No. You know, is there some big message behind it? No, he's upset that he lost. I get it. But during the game, hate the other team. Do all you can to win. Get bloody. Get sweaty. Game's over, you shake hands. I mean, remember when we were growing up playing Little League? After we had our ass kicked, we still had to go 2, 4, 6, 8. Who do we appreciate? You know, the Bulls, the whoever the team was. It was so dumb. I hated doing it because I didn't like losing. But you still, you went through the line and you shook hands. You high-fived. You did whatever you had to do. Good game, good game, good game, good game, good game. I'd say good game. Paul, you played, you know, sports growing up. You always had to show some sportsmanship at the end of it, no?
3: Yes.
0: How did you feel about him walking off Saturday? Did it bother you or no? Did you know?
3: I mean, I saw later on that he had done that. Normally, I wouldn't like it, but seeing the way that he was treated by a lot of the players from the other team, I do see how you could do that and walk off and just, you know, whatever.
0: I still think you would have, though.
3: Probably.
0: I would have shaken their hand.
3: Probably, but, I mean, I'm not in his situation. You know what I mean? I'm not constantly.
0: You're not 7'4 and 22 years old?
3: Last time I checked, no. Okay. But I'm also not the guy that's, you know, getting pulled on and elbowed and all these other things. And, you know, and then the stuff that happened with the eggs and everything else, you know.
0: Well, that's not okay, but the players didn't do that to him. I mean, New Yorkers did that.
3: But I feel like they're an extension.
0: Okay. I don't see any Spurs fan as an extension of the Spurs because some Spurs fans didn't act exactly right either, but they didn't do what they did in New York, nowhere near. San Antonio handled it way better. And again, I'm not railing on Victor Wembanyama. But I think that you stay there and you shake hands. I think that's a service of being 23 years old as well. Now, during the games, I 100% agree with Polo. There is one where the guy, Jared Hart, I think the guy's name is, was holding with both arms one of Wemby's legs and pulling it up as hard as he could. They didn't call a foul on that. It should have been a flagrant foul. It's not a basketball play. You don't get to do that. And they absolutely put their elbow in his chest and put their shoulders in his chest. And they were pulling him around and holding his jersey the whole time. And I think the referee should have done a much better job officiating. All of that said, at the end of the last game, I think you shake their hands. So I think there's some growth to happen there, and not size-wise. I don't think he's growing anymore that way. That'd be interesting. And I certainly hope that he gets into the gym and eats about 10,000 calories a day from now until the beginning of next season. So he's like, Shaq was playing at over 300 pounds, at 3 inches shorter than Wembanyama. So I think he can fill out. He's certainly a different body type, but he can certainly fill out better. But I hope that he understands that, yes, we know that we put too much weight on your shoulders. Yes, we put too much responsibility on such a young guy. Yes, that is a burden that is the size of the globe on your back. I understand that. So you get a pass a lot of the time. But I think that he's got to be careful. He's got to be careful that he doesn't come off as arrogant, because I don't think he is. I think he's got to be careful that he understands he is the ambassador of the San Antonio Spurs, and therefore, as Paulo said, by extension, the city. And our city certainly handled the finals better than New York did. What New York did was ridiculous. They're kicking out windows of school buses. But no, I'm not going to hold the team itself accountable for somebody throwing an egg at Wembanyama. That person should have been arrested for assault and everything else. I hear you, but I can't go that far. Because if some San Antonio Spurs fan does something, I don't think that Tim Duncan did it. So, I mean, I get where you're coming from. But at the end of the day, do you agree that he's going to mature out? He's going to become that much better for the city and for the team?
3: I hope so. I mean, That's the hope. And I mean, I think even he said something about, like, this is going to be a learning experience.
0: Yeah.
3: You know, he didn't know what exactly he was going to learn from it, but he knew that he would grow, I guess, basically from this whole situation. So,
0: by the way, the Spurs have put the league on notice. They were in the NBA finals probably 5 years before anybody thought they were going to be. And I think they're going to be perennial finals and at least deep into the playoff team for a long time. And you're probably going to get several championships if they keep it together. I mean, their nucleus is, I think the average age is 22 or 23. One guy's 20. One guy's 30. Dylan Harper's 20. Castle's 21. Wembanyama's 22. I mean, you got a team that's going to be around a very long time if they can stay healthy and stay together. And just do it the way the Spurs always have. You know, I politically have had my you know, tete-a-tetes with Greg Popovich. But the way that he manages the team, the way that he ensures the team is respected and shows respect, I think that's something that Mitch Johnson, if he's going to be the coach long term, should take a look at. Mitch Johnson made some really boneheaded moves in this finals, without a doubt. You got to pull De'Aaron Fox aside in that game when you're up 29, and you tell him, this is the situation, this is what you do. But again, a very deep run. Congratulations to the Knicks. Congratulations to the Spurs on a great season. I think that next season and beyond is going to be even better. And I do think that Victor will mature out, as we all do, as we grow past being 22, 23, 24 years old and so on. That said, and I'm going to move on from this, but I do want to finally say this. How disgusting an act was Gina Ortiz-Jones, the mayor of San Antonio? She goes to the game, $1,100 seats, and just claims that's not an ethics violation, which it is. She goes to the game, takes the game in. I don't think she knows anything about the Spurs or is a fan of the Spurs. As Polo said last week, throws on a jacket somebody probably handed her, and then is going after Charles Barkley. After that, you know, goes and on some radio show railing on Barkley, which is fine. It's all in good fun. But then she posts something. And Paul, I don't know if you saw this.
3: I think
0: she
3: posted
0: something. Oh, did you? Good.
3: I think so.
0: She posted something on Facebook that I went and commented on from my actual, you know, fan account, so they'll know it's me, because my other account is Joe Pag. The rule of most people don't know that's me. She posts something that makes comparisons between New York and Texas, state to state. And she's showing pictures of, like, Sydney Sweeney and other New York fans. And she's going on about how much more rights they have in New York than they have here. About how they have the pleasure of reproductive rights that everybody deserves, and how horrible Texas is that you can't go and get an abortion. San Antonio, I want you to understand something. Because I know a lot of you are indoctrinated and politically stupid. I get that. But you need to wake up that the mayor of the city, who doesn't like the Spurs so much that she's fighting with the family about Project Marvel, she doesn't like the Spurs enough that she thinks that it's bad to give them a tax abatement to bring more people into our city. She doesn't like them enough that she didn't talk about the Spurs at all and said, go Spurs at one point, instead of go Spurs, go. She's not somebody who's a fan. Shows up, represents you and me from the city on national television, acting like she's the biggest Spurs fan ever, and then posts during the finals about how New York is so much better than Texas. I kid you not. Polo, that's basically what she said, right?
3: 100%. When I saw that, I told Laura, I said, she's basically saying right before this game, because at first I thought it was after the game, which would have been even worse, I think.
0: Right.
3: But she said it before that final game on Saturday, that the way she was comparing it, she was making it sound like New York better than Texas or San Antonio, but...
0: No, she was doing New York to Texas, but I mean, obviously she's showing people wearing Knicks shirts and right. Spurs jerseys. So she is the city. She's the mayor.
3: Yeah. So I was like, man, that's not smart at all.
0: And you know how much industry is running from New York to Texas because of higher wages, better tax climate, better tax abatements to hire a bunch of people and give them employment? I mean, people are not flooding into New York.
3: Can I give you an example that's probably totally different, but it feels the same to me in a way? So before, same basic thing. Before the game happened, I guess to say what side they were taking, Wingstop sent out a tweet, New York. Man, really? Since they did that,
0: what a dumb move.
3: Been getting bombarded from here. And I mean, nonstop. And then since then, they've deleted the tweet from what I understand. And then I guess they posted something stupid about the World Cup and about family and football and whatever. And everybody's like, nah, we still remember what you said. Wow. And so then they're posting screenshots, you know, and it's like, and I keep seeing it. And then you just see it all in the comments. And to me, it's basically the same thing. It's like, you did it. You're thinking you're being cute about this and that, whatever. And people don't forget.
0: Well, they don't. And they probably should have said that was somebody who did it. They went rogue. We fired our social media manager. But it doesn't sound like they're smart enough to do that. We go to Wingstop. Maybe I don't have to go to Wingstop.
3: Oh, and that
0: you can't take sides. How stupid is
3: that?
0: And
3: that was the funny thing. Everybody started posting, no, Buffalo Wild Wings now, or, you know, Pluckers, and like all these different places. And then here locally, they're like, oh, you know, Wayne's Wings and this, whatever. So I was like, I don't think this had the, you know, the desired effect that you were hoping for.
0: No, definitely not. So, and again, I mean, just.
3: And I feel the same way with the mayor.
0: But the mayor is even worse, because Wingstop is just stupid. They're going to end up losing some business from Texans, but they're not like San Antonio Wingstop. This is the mayor of San Antonio. For you to go on your stupid platform that nobody would have seen unless somebody like me went over there and highlighted it, and thank you, Polo, for sending it to me. I mean, to go on that platform and say New York is better than Texas, you just are so unaware of what's going on around you. And I urge those lefty nutjob blue dorks in San Antonio to stop electing people like this. If you love your city enough, you shouldn't elect somebody who literally took the side of New York. the other day before the last game of the finals. You got to be kidding me. 833-JOE-PAGS, 833-563-7247, joepags.com. I'll take a caller two on the finals. I'm going to move on. There is an Iran deal or a memorandum of understanding. We'll explain what that means. Plus, we've got to talk about this UFC thing from yesterday at the White House. Meantime, got to remind you about Incogni. 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
0: Great to have you. Thanks. I appreciate you stopping by. We've got a couple minutes for our good friend. It's AJ.
8: Big time Motown, Joe.
0: Talk to me, brother.
8: Hey, real quick, Motown. The mayor, don't give her no pub. She's an idiot. And the people in San Antonio, watch when you. I hope she her term is up real soon. So she.
0: It's not.
8: I
0: it's not. She just got in.
8: Oh, shoot.
0: That was a shoot. That was a shoot, Polo. I see you. Polo jumped. He said shoot. Go ahead.
8: I didn't do it.
0: Not this time.
8: Yeah. Oh, boy, like I want to. But, hey, Motown, Barack Obama.
0: Yeah.
8: What is that idiot? What is he claiming that Trump did what he did, and it's the same thing that he did? What is he on?
0: AJ, when I saw that soundbite, I couldn't believe it. He says that Trump just made the same deal with Iran, for those who are watching and listening, that he made that Trump canceled the first time. This is nothing like that. Obama literally gave Iran the right to make a nuclear weapon in his deal.
8: And gave him a pallet full of money to do it with. And your mayor talking about New York, who burned up a brand new bus? Who beat the bus? I've never seen nothing like that. You winning. Who does that? I don't understand them people out there, man. It's unbelievable. But, you know, that's the way that place is out there. And, hey, Motown, the best thing you can do is just say, shake them and bake them, baby.
0: We're going to shake them and bake them. I've got 20 seconds. Did you watch last night? You watch the UFC stuff?
8: Oh, I love that guy. When that is that Hulk Hogan? Was that his son?
0: No, no.
8: Who is that guy?
0: No, Hulk Hogan's name was Terry Bollea, something like that, an Italian name. This guy was just somebody disconnected, but he's a UFC fighter, and he walked out and said what he said about Michelle. I have to bring that up. AJ, we love you.
8: Love you, man.
0: All right, talk to you in a bit. AJ's good stuff. AJ from Houston, go follow him over on X. Your thoughts about what you saw last night as well. We'll get into the Iran deal, too. Keep it here.
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9: 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Sometimes it can be a welcome and wonderful thing. I'm John Ingham from the 24-Hour Breaking News Center.
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9: In Hurst, 183 Express Toll eastbound between Bedford Euless Road and 157 is closed due to road construction. Checking out your forecast now from the WBAP On-Time Experts 24/7 Weather Center.
10: I'm WFAA meteorologist Cassie Hyder. Our skies will be partly cloudy this evening and overnight, with temperatures dropping down into the low 70s. We're going to see mostly sunny skies on your Tuesday, a high of around 90 degrees and a light wind out of the north, eventually shifting to the south late in the day. On Wednesday, mostly sunny, a gusty south wind with highs in the low 90s.
9: Thanks, Cassie. Right now it's 82 degrees in Dallas, 83 in Fort Worth. American and Iranian officials they're planning on meeting in Switzerland on Friday to sign a temporary deal to end the war. President Trump says the Islamic Republic will never have a nuclear weapon. Fox's Peter Ducey is in Geneva and explains.
11: We will see diplomats from Iran meeting with some diplomats from the United States, led by J.D. Vance, shaking hands to signal to the rest of the world that the beginning of the end of the war is here. President Trump is not ready to pull any troops out of the Gulf yet. They want to start these negotiations after Friday's signing and see where they can get. The vice president admitted in an interview on CNN that this memorandum of understanding is a very general document. senior administration officials really couldn't tell us how any of this is going to work. But both sides right now are claiming victory. The Trump side, President Trump himself, says that the Iranians have agreed to be policed in some way, not try to create a nuclear weapon.
9: In your money news, the multi-billion dollar Dallas Convention Center expansion project is now on hold. City leaders halted progress after a standoff over the proposed Oak Cliff Bridge design. The plan to turn major commuter bridges into one-way routes sparked fierce community backlash. Transportation committee members refused to back down, sending city staff back to the drawing board. Keep connected, DFW, for the latest on the signing of the peace agreement with Iran. 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I'm John Ingham.
1: After more than 100 days in a state of war, there is an agreement between the United States and Iran.
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17: You ever wake up in the middle of the night or maybe first thing in the morning and notice drool on your pillow? Unless you're sleeping next to someone who hasn't already seen all your good, bad, and ugly, it's probably not that big a deal and not anything to worry about unless it's something that just started happening recently. When people drool at night, it's often because of a stuffy nose, acid reflux, or being a mouth breather. People who sleep on their stomach or side are more likely to drool than someone who sleeps on their back. But in some cases, drooling at night can be a warning sign of something more serious, like dental issues, sleep apnea, or even early symptoms of Parkinson's disease. If you're at all concerned about this, the best place to start is with an ENT doctor, an ears, nose, and throat doctor. They can recommend a sleep study to possibly get some answers. I'm Dr. Sanjay Gupta, helping you live a better life.
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6: 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And do they really work? Well, first, let's talk about actual magnesium. 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And most people get enough of it simply from the foods they eat. 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And maybe it's those things then that help you get some better sleep. 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
0: My pleasure to have you. Phone calls coming in about the UFC get-together last night. Mike, Wisconsin, what do you think?
9: Hey, Joe. I thought the UFC fight was fantastic. You know, I think a little bit like you, I was a little afraid of what might happen. But you know, anytime you hand a fighter a microphone after a fight, you're playing with dynamite.
0: I agree. I did not expect him to go there. I did expect all the F-bombs that we got. I mean, that was expected. But
9: yeah,
0: for him to
9: yeah.
0: go there, I mean, just out of the blue, it was kind of weird.
9: Yeah, we all were just laughing our butts off, and it was hilarious. But you know, I think the test might be if Michelle, I don't can she sue for libel or
0: she
9: defamation?
0: Can.
9: I don't know what that.
0: She
9: is,
0: can sue for defamation.
9: Yeah.
0: She can sue, but
9: so,
0: I don't think she will.
9: That might be your test
0: because that the whole can of worms would be open at that point if she ever did that. I don't think she would.
9: Yeah.
0: All right, brother Mike, I appreciate that. Tim, give me 30 seconds in Minnesota. Let's go.
10: It was awesome. My wife has never watched any of that type of fighting. She watched the whole thing. I have a son-in-law in Italy and a son in Georgia. We're all texting how awesome it was. Better than a Super Bowl game. It was so much, there was history in all the commercials. It was well put together. Bringing the troops together, all the armed forces.
0: Yeah.
10: It was fantastic.
0: Tim, thank you, brother, out of Minnesota. Listen, all the armed forces being involved, the Medal of Honor winners coming out and you know, chaperoning people to the stage, it ended up being a very, very good event. I was trepidatious going in, but I think at the end of the day, it worked out well. Keep it here. Hour number two on the way.
11: Joe Pags.
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9: 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I'm John Ingham from the 24-Hour Breaking News Center.
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8: On the ones.
9: In Richardson, 75 southbound at Arapahoe. Well, your two right lanes are closed due to road construction. Also, 75 northbound at Renner Road, the roadway is reduced to two lanes because of that same road construction. Your WBAP forecast from the on-time experts 24/7 Weather Center.
10: I'm WFAA meteorologist Cassie Hyder. Our skies will be partly cloudy this evening and overnight. We're dropping down into the low 70s Tuesday morning. Tuesday afternoon, we will see mostly sunny skies, a light wind, and temperatures make it to around 90 degrees. On Wednesday, mostly sunny, highs in the low 90s with a south wind between 20 to 30 miles an hour. We're going to be mostly cloudy on Thursday.
9: Currently, it's 82 degrees in Dallas, 81. In Fort Worth. President Trump says the United States has reached a deal towards ending the war with Iran, but the White House hasn't released all the details just yet. Fox's Alex Hogan is in Tel Aviv.
11: Iranian Foreign Minister Abbas Araghchi says more negotiations between Washington and Tehran will follow Friday's signing ceremony of the Memorandum of Understanding in Switzerland. The framework will reopen the Strait of Hormuz. Roughly 500 commercial vessels remain in the Persian Gulf, according to maritime and energy intelligence firm Kepler. Iranian state media reporting that Tehran has only agreed to 60 days of free passage for ships, and after that, they could collect transit payments. Still, Gulf leaders are welcoming the agreement. Qatar's Ministry of Foreign Affairs calling it an important step toward consolidating sustainable peace. And key mediators in Pakistan are celebrating the diplomatic breakthrough.
9: And as all of that is going on, Iran was preparing for its first World Cup match going on against New Zealand right now. Fox's Jonathan Hunt is at Los Angeles Stadium in Inglewood, California, with the report.
12: Anti-Iranian regime protesters lined the streets near Los Angeles Stadium as Iran prepares for its opening World Cup game. All eyes will be on the team as they line up and the Iranian national anthem is played. Given the threats, intimidation, and subsequent asylum requests involving the Iranian women's team after some of them refused to sing the anthem at a tournament in Australia earlier this year.
9: And right now in that game, it is at the half, and it's a 1-1 tie with New Zealand. And just a sidebar, the Iranian team is having to stay in Mexico. They have to return there after every game because they're banned. from staying here in the United States. In your money news, brought to you by McGowan Publishing, Inc., a newly unsealed federal indictment accuses a Frisco couple of stealing $2.5 million through an elaborate psychic fraud scheme. Federal prosecutors say Bridget Evans and Vinny Yovanovitch used social media to target emotionally vulnerable victims, convincing them that a, quote, a dark cloud hung over their families. The suspects are accused of coercing one victim into liquidating her assets to buy over $2 million in physical gold coins and forcing another to purchase a $125,000 Corvette. If convicted, Evans and Yovanovitch each faces up to 20 years in prison. Keep connected, DFW, for the latest on the signing of the peace agreement with Iran. 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I'm John Ingham.
13: How did I lose weight? And I did lean right here. I did. I love this stuff. 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
18: Great radio stations everywhere, along with Polo and Gabby's in for Sam. It's the Joe Pags Show. Glad to have you along for the ride. Thanks a lot for stopping by. We've got a lot going on. Is there a deal with Iran? Yes. No. What? Is there a deal with Iran? Yeah, no. Yes. Well, you know. But is there? Well, now, is there a peace accord, like an official deal? The answer is no. There is a memorandum of understanding, which is the first step that is signed by both parties. It's almost like a formal ceasefire. Let's get the deal done. Now, for them both to sign it, you would assume that they both agree to the provisions. So what's in it? I don't know. I mean, what's in it? Somebody ask President Trump that.
19: Mr. President, when will the text of the MOU be released?
18: When will the text of the MOU be released?
20: I think pretty soon. I would say, I mean, I want it to be released because it's a very powerful document. It's not like the Obama document, which was just a terrible document. It's a very powerful document, and I want it to be released. So probably pretty soon. I would say after sometime after Friday, because the Strait opens completely. It's open now, but it opens completely. We have all the mines knocked out of, for the most part. We have a lot of lanes right now already. So I think sometime in the very near future, yeah.
18: Sometime after Friday. Now, others are saying we may never see the actual MOU. We'll see the final deal once that's in place. Let's take a look at some headlines from some so-called news outlets on this. Let's actually go the other way. Let's go with the Hill first. Trump, Vance, Iranian officials sign U.S.-Iran peace memo. That's from the Hill. It's actually pretty true. It's what they did. Signed something could be called a memo or a memorandum, which is memo short for that. Newsweek. Oh, let's just go for it. Why the Iran deal is criticized and called surrender. That's Newsweek. That's their take on it, which of course is being called surrender by only some idiots on the left. I mean, like Chris Murphy and others are calling it surrender when of course it's not. Maybe by Iran. And then you've got Newsmax who says Iran deal sends oil tumbling, gas prices could ease within weeks. Now, I did not pass the gas station today. I don't know what gas prices are now. I do know that they're about a dollar cheaper than they were, and that's yesterday, the day before when I passed by. A dollar cheaper than they were before. I didn't see what they were today. I'm guessing in Texas, it'll be in the $2 something range soon enough. If it's not already. Again, I didn't pass by today. I know that it was four something today in Michigan, where another one of my daughters. It'll be interesting to see how fast that happens. But you see the headlines? They signed a memo. Well, that's actually the most correct one. Why some are calling it surrender. One idiot on the left is calling it surrender, and so you're going to quote that idiot, I guess. And then the other one says gas prices could plummet soon, which is also true, but the actual story is they signed a memorandum. And yes, both sides did sign it. The president was asked more about this today.
21: Mr. President, does the deal involve any...
18: By the way, he's in France, and sitting next to him is Macron. Macron. That's the president of France, the prime minister of France. Gary, can you say that for me? Macron. Macron.
22: Macron.
18: Yeah, it was pretty good. Polo? Macron.
22: Macron.
18: Exactly. There, you both nailed it. I think you both did very, very well with that. All right, here it is. Here it is again. He's sitting there with Macron.
21: Mr. President, does the deal involve any sanctions relief for Iran? When would that go into effect?
18: Does the deal include any sanction relief for Iran, is I believe what the guy said.
20: Well, they have to. It's really a behavioral thing. If they do what they're supposed to do, it starts taking... Okay.
18: It's a behavioral thing, he said. Behavioral thing. Now, J.D. Vance, the vice president, has been making the circuit. He sat down with Jake Tapper for some reason, and then also, I think, with Gayle King or somebody. But he's certainly the point man on this. He's been out there negotiating this thing from the very beginning. Here's what the vice president had to say.
23: What the agreement does is fundamentally set up a structure whereby if the Iranians behave like a normal country, then we want to treat them like a normal country and welcome them into the world economy. What paragraph one of the agreement says is effectively that Iran commits itself, just as the United States commits itself, to regional peace and stability. And part of that, Jake, is that the Iranians have to stop funding violent terrorist organizations. They have to stop funding regional instability.
18: It's so strange looking at Jake Tapper as he's talking to the vice president. Like, when I'm actively listening, and you'll hear and you'll see, if you go and check out the YouTube page, you'll see me doing interviews. I don't do this. Jake Tapper sort of does this with his head. And those listening to the radio, I'm moving my head from the left all the way to the right, just sort of like trying to shake his hair or something. It's weird. Just is.
23: But the important thing about this agreement, Jake, is that everything, from what Iran gives us on the nuclear program, and of course, that's the most important thing, is the commitment, verifiable, to never building a nuclear weapon.
18: As soon as I said it, he stopped doing it.
23: All of these things come along with benefits if Iran delivers, and nothing if Iran doesn't deliver. So we certainly expect that as part of our broader agreement, Jake, Iran is going to stop funding terrorist organizations. Most importantly, they're going to have a verifiable commitment to not building a nuclear weapon. But the good thing about the way that we've set this up is that we have the leverage here. We have the ability to welcome them into the world economy if they perform. We also have the ability to say, you know what, you don't get anything if you don't meet your end of the obligation.
18: Boom. So we find out some of what's in there without having the actual text of it. I would love just to see it. I mean, why not put it out there? It can't be top secret. I'd like to see it. Does it include getting the so-called nuclear dust that the president's called it? Does it include some sort of verification that they're not working on a nuclear weapon? Does it include not one dime unfrozen to the theocracy? Not one. I mean, what does it include? Does it include getting all the mines out of the Strait of Hormuz? Does it include the Strait of Hormuz is open now, and it's really open where we can verify that it's open? So I like that we're getting some from the vice president. I'd like to have some more. He continues.
0: We already signed the deal digitally yesterday, and there's...
18: This one is on Good Morning America now. Before we had CNN, now we've got Good Morning America.
0: There's been no money released, and that won't change, George. Again, this is a performance-based thing. If we see the Iranians making, for example, taking action to eliminate their stockpile of enriched material, then yes, sanctions relief will follow. If we see the Iranians taking action to allow the kind of verification regime that we need to see to know that they're not going to build a nuclear weapon, yes, sanctions relief will follow. So this is really about walking down a pathway here where the Iranians will be welcomed into the world economy if they do the right thing. And George, we have to remember, their economy is fundamentally destroyed. Their nuclear program is fundamentally destroyed. If they don't do the right things, if they don't allow the verification regime, they're never going to have the money to rebuild their nuclear program to begin with. So this is fundamentally a win-win for the American people. What the president has said is he wants it to be a win for the Iranian people as well, but that requires some real trust building and some real positive conduct from the Iranian political system. We're going to see if that happens. If it does, they're absolutely going to find the president, the United States, and the entire team a willing partner to make their...
18: What we're getting out of this is they've got to do what they've been told to do. We're not really getting filled in on what they're told to do, but no money. But yes, the sanctions can be... there could be some relief from the sanctions if they do what they say they'll do. If they don't do what they say they'll do, the sanctions will stay on. Now, we've already proven to it... So you got to take it this way. We'll have more at the bottom of the hour with Brent Sadler from Heritage.org. You got to look at it this way. We have shown the Iranians that, A, militarily, they have no chance. Not even for a second. B, financially and economically, we can cripple them, making inflation go up to 70 or 80% and making it very hard to get the resources you need. And if you're not feeding the people right, if you're not getting them energy and fill in the blank, then the people will turn on your ass. Now, he says that they're not getting any of this money. Certainly not going to pay them off like Obama did. We're not going to give them any of this money that's frozen. I hope that's true. That's all great. At the same time, it's important to note that Benjamin Netanyahu, the prime minister of Israel, is saying, we don't have a deal. So this is a deal between Iran and the United States, clearly. Now, it'll be interesting to see what happens, because if Israel continues to do what it's doing, then this is going to make this deal moot. So I would assume that Israel saying what they're saying, that's important to him and to them, but I don't think he's going to step on President Trump's toes. One more soundbite on this, and I want your thoughts on the memorandum of understanding. The memorandum of understanding, something like that. I want your thoughts on this. Is this the right step? Is this a victory? When you see some lefty idiot in the United States saying that it's somehow a surrender by the United States and by President Trump, what are your thoughts on that? Here's one more soundbite. I believe this is the vice president on CBS This Morning, or do they call it CBS This Morning? I think that's what they call it, with Gail King, I think.
0: Yeah, Gail, as you know, sometimes with these agreements, there are some diplomatic...
18: I think it's called CBS Mornings, it says.
0: Protocols, some technical things to work out, but we plan to release the full text this week. We want the American people to see it, but we've also seen, of course, some misreporting about what's actually in the agreement. We've seen some accurate reporting about what's in the agreement. I think the most important thing for the American people to appreciate is that what this agreement does is really twofold. On the one hand, it ensures that Iran will never have a nuclear weapon while simultaneously opening the Strait of Hormuz. You already see oil prices from a high of $126 a barrel down to about $80 a barrel today. That's a lot of progress. But it also, Gail, fundamentally extends a hand to Iran and says, look, if you guys are willing to honor your obligations, if you're willing to allow real inspections of your nuclear program, then we will welcome you back into the world economy. I think what the president of the United States wants to do is turn over a leaf of 47 years of a failed relationship between the United States and Iran, but that requires the Iranians to actually honor it there into the bargain.
23: bargain. So when people say that billions of dollars of assets will be released, that's not true. What is true is that Iran will have a much better and much more prosperous future if they meet the obligations they make in this agreement. We'll, of course, see. That's one of the things we're going to work out in the technical talks that will follow the official signing on Friday.
18: He was consistent with every outlet. He was on with CNN. He was on with ABC. He was on with CBS. I'm sure he was on others as well. He was consistent. It is performative. They've got to perform. If they do the things that they've agreed to do, then things will get easier for them and life will be better for them and for the people in that country. One of the biggest arguments about this deal, it's not really a deal yet, the memorandum of understanding, is why is the theocracy still in place? Why did you not get rid of them? Wasn't that part of the initial plan? There would be an opportunity for the Iranian people to get their country back. Well, I go there with Brent Sadler at the bottom. I ask him very directly, what about that? Can it still happen? And he says, yes, it can still happen. So your thoughts about the memorandum, your thoughts about the impending deal, your thoughts about gas prices plummeting, and that means that everything's going to plummet because we of course, truck things around this country on big rigs that take diesel fuel. The economy will probably bounce back in a major way very quickly here in the United States. Can we trust the theocracy in Iran? I'm going to say right up front, I don't think so. But if you've got them by the rear end and you tell them we're going to make your economy horrible again, or we're going to block the ports again, or we're going to stop you from being able to use any of your resources and to make money for your country, I think they probably will have to. They've been shown that militarily they have no chance. They've been shown that. And what are the ramifications for China? And there are some, for sure. I talked to Brent Sadler about that and then some. Your thoughts about this coming to an end? 833-JOE-PAGS, 7247, or go to joepags.com, scroll down, click on contact. My interview with Brent in its entirety is up over on the YouTube as well, joepags.com/YouTube. Go check that out right now. Plus, the uploads that I did on Saturday and Sunday as well, don't miss those. I mean, in the meantime, tell you about Webroot. 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If you're sick and tired of dealing with a slow computer, a slow device, it might not be the technology. Our knee-jerk reaction in this day and age is to go buy something new, go buy something that you think is going to be better. But even if you do that, the old-fashioned antivirus that you might be using is slowing things down, using way too much memory, using your hard drive space. 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We're back after this.

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0: Hi, great to have you. Thanks. I appreciate you making it happen. Brent Sadler at the bottom of the hour. He's an expert from the Heritage Foundation, heritage.org. Going to break down exactly what this memorandum should be saying, because we can't see it, and what it might be doing. And is the chance or are the hopes for the Iranian people to get their country back, are they dashed? And he says no. He explains why it's probably no. Let's go into that negative story from Newsweek, because I want you to understand what the left is saying, even though this is a very good thing, obviously. This is what the left is saying. Why the Iran deal is criticized and called surrender. This is from Brendan Cole and Steve Mullman, because one person couldn't write this garbage. Quote, let the oil flow, President Donald Trump wrote on Truth Social Sunday as he announced the deal with Iran to end the war and reopen the Strait of Hormuz. Speaking in France on Monday today, he said the deal's all signed, adding that the vital waterway is expected to fully reopen by Friday. But the agreement has quickly drawn backlash over its lack of detail, reported concessions to Tehran, and the decision to defer key nuclear issues to future talks. While some have welcomed the prospect of easing social global disruption, critics say the memorandum of understanding leaves core questions unresolved. They just made a bunch of assumptions that they can't make. What did Iran get? What are you talking about? Concessions to Tehran? Like what? They better outline it here or else forget it. Under the framework as reported, I don't know what that means, the U.S. would lift its naval blockade of Iranian ports in exchange for reporting reopening the strait, while more detailed negotiations over Iran's nuclear program and sanctions relief are expected over the next 60 days. That structure has fueled concern the deal delivers immediate gains to Iran while postponing the most contentious issues. Huh? The deal is also expected to apply across multiple fronts, including Lebanon, raising the prospect of limits of Israeli military operations against Hezbollah, something Israeli officials have rejected. Israel's anger is the subtitle now. Israel has been among the most vocal critics even before Trump's announcement. Israeli newspaper something described the emerging disagreement as a bad deal. The emerging agreement is a bad deal, highlighting that Israel, despite fighting two wars against Iran in the past year, was not directly involved in the negotiation. Senior Israeli officials have continued to voice alarm. Finance Minister Bezalel Smotrich or something, I don't know, called the MOU bad for Israel and the entire free world, pledging to continue efforts to topple Iran's regime. Yasser party leader Gadi Eisenkot said there's a vast gulf between the Prime Minister Benjamin Netanyahu's promises of total victory and the outcome of the talks. See, those who are criticizing are the ones who didn't want this to happen to begin with. And once it started happening, it's Trump's illegal war. You got to go to Congress and beg for more time. You got to go to Congress and beg them to allow you to go to war, so on and so forth. Those same people are calling it surrender. Well, what do you want? A, it's not surrender. Iran found out. They FAFO'd. Okay? They found out. Iran found out. You keep on, you know, saber-rattling and nuclear saber-rattling. You're going to find out. The free world, led by the United States, is not going to sit idly by as you act the fool. That's the first thing. Military has been hampered and handicapped big time in Iran. Is it gone? It's not gone. But the Navy is at the bottom of the sea. And their ability to fight back attack is nowhere near what it was before this thing started on February 28th. Their economy is completely screwed because of what we did. So this is easily a win as long as you get it to the point to where you can verify there's no nuclear fission, no nuclear enrichment going on. The fission, the Fordo, the whatever, all that stuff, it's got to be gone, got to be done. And we have to physically go in there and take it out. If we don't go and take out the enriched uranium, I'll ask questions too. But I trust that the president made a good deal here, or is making a good deal here. But it still begs the question, why are these people still in charge? And it might make you respond and say, well, who do you put there? I talked to Brent Sadler about that and a whole lot more. I definitely want to hear from you on this. 833-JOE-PAGS, 833-563-7247, joepags.com. Do you care about this? Important to you. Glad gas prices are coming down and the economy will be getting better. Do you think we should have gotten in to begin with? Do you think that Iran will hold up its end of the bargain, which it has not done, for almost 50 years? All that and more coming up. Keep it here.
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5: In North Richland Hills. I-20, 820 Express Toll eastbound between Highway 77 and Roof Snow is closed due to road construction and in Hurst. TX 183 Express Toll eastbound between West Bedford-Euless Road and FM 157 also closed due to road construction. Your forecast from the WBAP On Time Experts 24/7 Weather Center.
6: I'm WFAA meteorologist Cassie Hyder. Our skies will be partly cloudy this evening and overnight. We're dropping down into the low 70s Tuesday morning. Tuesday afternoon, we will see mostly sunny skies, a light wind, and temperatures make it to around 90 degrees. On Wednesday, mostly sunny, highs in the low 90s with a south wind between 20 to 30 miles an hour. We're going to be mostly cloudy on Thursday.
5: Thanks, Cassie. Right now, we're looking at 81 degrees in both Dallas and in Fort Worth. President Trump is in France for the G7 summit, meeting with French President Emmanuel Macron. President Macron spoke about the agreement between the U.S. and Iran over the weekend to end the fighting in the Middle East, as well as other topics on the agenda at the summit.
7: It's a very important step towards peace, but as well for the global economy. We will have the occasion to discuss about the war in Ukraine, in order to re-engage together and negotiate a good and solid peace and sustainable peace.
5: President Trump reiterated his belief that oil prices will come down after the agreement is signed.
8: I think a lot of great things are going to happen in the Middle East right now. And very importantly, the oil is plummeting down and the stock market is shooting up like a rocket.
5: The president is also set to meet one-on-one with the leaders of Egypt, Qatar, and the UAE on the sidelines of the summit this week. President Trump said he spoke yesterday with Ukrainian President Volodymyr Zelensky and Russian President Vladimir Putin and is prepared to help end the war between those two countries as well. In your money news, a possible future site of Dallas City Hall will be discussed by the City Council this week.
9: Dallas Mayor Eric Johnson has called a special Dallas City Council meeting for Wednesday. That meeting's voting agenda includes steps to authorize Kim Tolbert, the city manager, to pursue the first steps needed to leave Dallas City Hall for a new building. The council was slated to vote on potentially repairing the current City Hall earlier this year, but a county judge blocked that vote. Eventually, though, the measure was voted on and failed to pass. In a statement, Mayor Johnson said he thinks relocating City Hall will be a better long-term solution for the city's government and residents. Clayton Neville, WBAP News.
5: And from the WBAP Sports Desk right now from SoFi Stadium or Los Angeles Stadium, it's the Iranians 2, the team from New Zealand also 2. Keep connected, DFW, for latest on the signing of the peace agreement with Iran. 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I'm John Ingham.
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14: For the 9th year in a row, Finland has been named the happiest country in the world. That's according to the World Happiness Report put out every year by the Wellbeing Research Center at the University of Oxford in the UK. Two other Nordic nations, Iceland and Denmark, came in at numbers 2 and 3. Now, having spent quite a bit of time in these countries over my 2.5 decades as a journalist, I can tell you that this is not at all that surprising. There's an entirely different way of thinking in these countries. We before me, you might say. In other words, the mentality is less adversarial and much more, we're all in this together. One other interesting thing that came up was that no matter where someone lived, the more time they spent on social media, the less happy they were. Want to smile? It's simple. Put your phone away for a bit. I'm Dr. Sanjay Gupta, helping you live a better life.
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0: Is there a deal? Is there not a deal? Why are some people unhappy with the so-called deal? I don't know. We've got to get with Brent Sadler, of course, Senior Research Fellow, Naval Warfare and Advanced Technology, Allison Center for National Security at heritage.org. Brent, how are you? Good to see you.
17: Doing well, running around ragged on my end, but world events are fast-paced.
0: Well, and you're the guy to turn to. That's why everybody wants to have you on. Let's cut to the chase. This is a memorandum of understanding. We haven't seen it yet. Have you gotten any details on what's in this? What does this deal look like?
17: So none of the details have been released to the public. And quite frankly, it seems to be shaping up like more like a business deal where you have a handshake or an MOU. And I don't think we're ever going to see the light of day of that. But we probably will see once everything is signed on Friday. That's when we'll actually see, I think, something tangible and real that we can comment on and assess. But clearly, both Iran and the United States, Trump and the leadership in Tehran, have agreed that they want to stop the fighting. And so that's where we are now.
0: And I'm for that, certainly, but I wonder why the theocracy is still in place, and I wonder if we can trust them. I'll ask you about all that in a second, but let's get into some of the details the president has said. He has said not a dime will go to Iran. That's a really good thing. He says the Strait of Hormuz will be open. There won't be any tolls on the ships. He says they're going to stop the blockade of the ports of Iran. All of that sounds promising, and I would think that my gas prices are going to plummet very soon. Do you think that Iran will agree to those things the president says that they have agreed to?
17: I don't think they have much leverage, if any, to try to push back on. The key thing is to hold them to account, and that's why getting them to sign the MOU was so important. So they don't have that much leverage. The United States, President Trump specifically, has pretty much all the chips to play.
0: What about the people, and even people on the conservative side like I'm on, who are saying, well, wait a second, you're making a deal with the devil. They've lied before. They'll lie again. They're going to now go and start chanting death to America in Parliament again. What do you make of people who are worried that the same old guard, although the original guys are dead, we killed the first three levels, it's still the same theocracy. What do you make of what they're saying about that?
17: Well, the difference between now and past efforts is that we've so thoroughly, with our Israeli allies over the last 2 years, so weakened and destroyed their regional power as well as their domestic power, that this is not the same regime anymore. I mean, right now it's not clear if the nature of it's changed enough yet, which means it's all the important that the United States and our allies have continue to have leverage, being able to institute a blockade again to hold the Iranian economy captive. But increasingly, we're multinationalizing the security in the Strait of Hormuz. The French have said they're going to be there. They already were not too far away. The Brits, the Japanese. So that's going to be a harder nut to crack for the Iranians should they renege on the deal. There's more players that are going to be physically there.
0: What made them give up? And again, it's Brent Sadler from Heritage.org. What made them say, okay, we better make a deal? Was it because the inflation rate is 70 or 80% in Iran right now and we're ruining their economy? Or is it because militarily they found out? They FAFO, as people would like to say in this day and age.
17: Yeah. Well, not any one of those things is enough to get us to where it's actually probably a little bit of all of the above. You know, the Chinese were running into, you know, problems with their energy needs and reserves were a lot lower than they thought. Inflation, great, but that's not really going to move the needle in Tehran. But the IRGC, which really have been getting in the way of a deal, they clearly have lost a lot of their political clout. I think that's a reflection of their loss of military strength at home. So I think that gave the political leadership and perhaps the religious leadership, which is now, it's not the chosen son, the anointed one to take over from the former supreme leader. So we've got potentially a regime that might change, an IRGC that's going to be sidelined. But it's early days. But I think that dynamic, a sidelined IRGC, and emboldened political leadership that got us to where we are now.
0: It's Brent Sadler, again, Senior Research Fellow, Naval Warfare and Advanced Technology, Allison Center for National Security, heritage.org is the website. So as we're watching this unfold, I kind of got what you just said. I kind of feel like you're saying the regime still might fall, just not going to happen today.
17: Or it might just evolve itself to a better place in a longer term. Key thing is maintain the guardrails so that the Iranian regime, as it transitions or changes in the future, A, it's not going to threaten American lives and not going to threaten American interests, and certainly will live peacefully with its neighbors in Israel.
0: A lot of people listened to the president's words on, like, the first night when he walked out on February 28th and said, here's what's going on. He said the Iranian people have a chance to get their country back, might be the only chance they ever get. But they're not getting their country back. And there are people who are Persian in nature, big names here in the United States, who are saying, again, you're making a deal with the devil, and it's no deal at all. How's that look? Because I think that the president sneaked out a word about a month ago where he said, we did arm the Kurds, but they kept the arms instead of going and helping possibly have people, you know, do the uprising. How do you empower the 90 million Iranians who are against the 2 million who are for this this regime to rise up on their own? They have no right to have an arm. They didn't have any internet for 2 months. How do you get them to understand if they rise up, they might be able to get it done?
17: Well, Starlink goes a long way in trying to get some of that, the veil of secrecy, of course, with the internet. But it's the Iranians' country and their opportunity to take, and they still have it. It just may not be as fast as they would have liked, and certainly not handed to them by the United States. But again, if you look back to the 1979 revolution, it was not one group. It was actually quite a number of groups that had very different, goals and objectives. It was just the religious theocrats that murdered their way to the top. And it took over a year for that. And that was with the United States, you know, nagging and insisting that the Shah step down.
0: Right. And what about the Shah's son? Because for a long time, it looked like Pahlavi, Reza Pahlavi, he would be put in place. Maybe 6 months later, you have fair and free elections. At least you have a nucleus to hold it together, as people in the street were actually chanting the guy's name. Is that still in play? Because for a while, it sounded like Ahmadinejad was going to be involved somehow because he hates the theocracy now. But then he backed away somehow. So what does it look like if they do get some sort of a, I think, as you said, if they mold into something different, if they metamorphose into something different, what does it look like? Is it the Shah's son? Is it Ahmadinejad? Is it somebody else?
17: I think all of those players have a part to play. The key thing is to make sure the IRGC, the last remnants and the most thuggish of the groups there, isn't able to reconstitute and get back into ascendancy. That's the impediment to moving forward in a positive way, but at the same time encouraging political and the political leadership and the professional military, the more moderates in that country. They're not moderates like we would want them to be, but they're moderates by what the reality inside Iran is. To not let perfect get in the way of good enough to take the next step. And again, the Iranians have to be in the driving seat. The United States leverage in the military there is to make sure that there's not a threat to American lives or American interests.
0: Does this apply, this deal, does it apply to Israel? Because almost immediately on X, it was Israel isn't making a deal with Iran, and Israel's going to continue to do so on and so forth, not only with Iran, but also with Lebanon. Are they bound at all by this?
17: It's a good question. Again, we don't know what's in the letter of this MOU. And again, it's just an agreement to basically stop the fighting.
0: Right. Which,
17: because Israel and the United States started this, that you would, by just inference, assume that. Israel's got their hands full right now with their northern border with Hezbollah, but right now things should be quiet. The key opportunity here, and the president has signaled this multiple times since Sunday, and that is, this is a historic moment that could change the power dynamics and change for the better for a more peaceful future in the Middle East to include Hezbollah finally meeting its 1989 obligations of laying down its arms. And that's at the behest of Iran stopping its support financially as well as militarily to Hezbollah and other groups in the region. So we don't know the details. This appears to be one of the elements, and it's a key element, I think, going forward.
0: Some idiots out there, my word, not yours, like Chris Murphy, the U.S. senator, tweeted almost immediately that this is full surrender by the United States, that he's glad that there'll be an end to the war that Trump started, but Trump is laying down arms and basically surrendering and taking the loss with Iran. A, that's a horrible guy, and he shouldn't be in the United States Senate. Just my opinion. You could agree if you want. But B, how on God's green earth, I don't care which side you're on, can you look at this as anything else other than a full victory by the United States? What is he talking about, Brent?
17: I think he's pandering to groups that don't really pay attention to the international news or the reality on the ground. The Iranian Navy is at the bottom of the Persian Gulf. Their air force has been, smoldering on the side of the runway. There's not much air force left. This is not a victory for Iran. They actually have had to capitulate and to make the concessions to basically end this fighting. They might get something out of it in the longer term, but this is far from a victory, and it's far from the United States kind of giving up, to be very clear.
0: It's very strange. I mean, why not say, okay, we went in there and did a good job. I still can't stand Trump, but On this one, he did a good job, then move on. Why do you think they have to politically make something negative about everything? Because the guy's had plenty of wins. You want to make fun of how he looks or how he walks or how he talks. I mean, whatever, that's fine. But to say that you didn't, that we didn't obliterate Iran is kind of dumb, isn't it?
17: Yeah, it's also not very smart about American national interests and security that go, that are beyond partisan politics. But again, I think these are folks that are looking for cheap political points, for personal political gain, and that's pretty much the end of it. And I think most Americans will see through it, even his constituents, the senator's constituents.
0: I know you've got to go very soon. Heritage.org, go and check out Brent Sadler. Go follow him everywhere, too. Just very quickly, I think that I know that the operation in Venezuela made China very, very weak, and that harmed an ally they had in the Western Hemisphere. This action and this end to this war, what does that do for the Chinese link with Iran? I'm guessing it would make them weaker as well and maybe more reliant on people that are allies with us to get their oil and gas and whatever else. What is China's perspective on this?
17: Well, it's about the energy. It's not about geography or anything else for the Chinese. And you're right. If you have Venezuela and Iran into the mix and a very strong U.S. presence, basically able to shut down the Straits of Hormuz, that holds a significant amount of energy that the Chinese need. 20% of their imports come from Iran. So, yeah, they are in a vulnerable place, made even more precarious if the regime in Iran starts to shift away from China, which I think is inevitable.
0: I know you're being pulled every which way. Brent, thanks for making some time for us today. Go and do some more. We'll see you on TV all day and night, I'm sure. That's how good you are on this topic. Thanks so much, my brother.
17: All right, have a good day.
0: All right, you too. We're back after this on the Joe Pag Show. Stay right here.
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0: 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Scroll down, click on contact. As I said, Brent Sadler was going to bring it, and he did bring it. He did bring it. And I wonder what you think about this. Is this the end of it? Is this enough for you? Because a lot of people are saying it's not enough. You didn't get rid of this horrible regime. And they're liars anyway. Why would you accept the word of a liar? Well, we know that we could always turn the sanctions back on, and they're still on right now. We know that we could still blockade their ports anytime we want. We know that we can still do all the things that we've done, including even more military action if necessary. So if Iran doesn't hold up their end of the deal, then, you know, there will be hell to pay. But I'm with you. I don't want this theocracy to stay in there. Now, again, many people say the president's playing 3D, 4D chess, whatever. And I'm not so sure that that's really the story. But I like what Sadler has to say. He says they still can get their country back. That's still possible. That isn't a done deal. By the way, back to the UFC fight last night at the White House. Polo brought this up earlier, and here's the story from TMZ. I think. Actually, I've got to go to the actual TMZ on a different... Give me a second here. It turns out the president did...

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5: More and more people are using magnesium supplements to help them sleep. But are they safe? And do they really work? Well, first, let's talk about actual magnesium. That's an essential mineral that is needed for more than 300 different processes in the body, according to one dietitian. And most people get enough of it simply from the foods they eat. Now, if you're not getting enough, there are a few different types of supplements you can try. But as always, you should talk to your doctor before starting any new medication or supplement, whether it's prescription or over-the-counter. Now, when it comes to the science, we looked into this, and I gotta say, there's not a lot of strong evidence that magnesium supplements will actually help you sleep. They might help you manage pain, they might help you lower your stress levels, or work to get your muscles to relax. And maybe it's those things then that help you get some better sleep. I'm Dr. Sanjay Gupta, helping you live a better life.
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7: On the ones.
8: In North Richland Hills, 820 Express toll eastbound between Highway 377 and Roof Snow is closed due to road construction. Take a look at your forecast now from the WBAP On-Time Experts 24/7 Weather Center.
9: I'm WFAA meteorologist Cassie Hyder. Our skies will be partly cloudy this evening and overnight. We're dropping down into the low 70s Tuesday morning. Tuesday afternoon, we will see mostly sunny skies, a light wind, and temperatures make it to around 90 degrees. On Wednesday, mostly sunny, highs in the low 90s with a south wind between 20 to 30 miles an hour. We're going to be mostly cloudy on Thursday.
8: Thanks, Cassie. Right now, we're looking at 81 degrees in Dallas, 79 in Fort Worth. President Trump has announced a peace deal with Iran will be signed on Friday. Part of the deal, Iran can never have a nuclear weapon. Vice President J.D. Vance told Fox's Hannity that means inspections will continue and that the U.S. and Iran will destroy the so-called nuclear dust or enriched uranium.
10: That's what the president has said. He wants us to work with the Iranians, with the international organizations, to destroy that stockpile of enriched material, because that does set them back a little bit further. We've already fundamentally destroyed their program, but that does set them back a little bit further.
8: Coming back home to the Lone Star State, there's some big breaking news coming out of West Texas tonight, where Texas Tech has announced that quarterback Brandon Sorsby will not play college football this fall, despite a Lubbock County judge's injunction that granted him eligibility. In a letter, Cody Campbell, chairman of the board of the Texas Tech University Board of Regents and a senior member of President Trump's Blue Ribbon Council of College Sports, posted a letter tonight detailing the Sorsby situation and the school's stance. He wrote, "The bottom line is that Texas Tech did absolutely nothing but act with complete integrity through this entire process. We broke no rules, no laws, and crossed no ethical lines. And we are proud to represent a university that supports its students the way that we do, especially in a growing professionalized college sports world that often treats these young people like nothing more than commodities. Texas Tech attracts applicants and produces graduates who possess incredible integrity, work ethic, and grit. We always strive to do what is right, even when doing the right thing is not popular." Once again, breaking news out of West Texas. Texas Tech announcing quarterback Brandon Sorsby will not play college football this fall. In your money news, brought to you by McGowan Publishing, Inc., Luffield unveils a sweeping $2.5 billion overhaul plan. The project will reconstruct the central terminal, reconfigure entrance roads, and demolish parking garage A to streamline traffic. Construction is slated to run through 2015. 32. Keep connected, DFW, for the latest on the signing of the peace agreement with Iran. 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
17: Great radio stations, he said, all over the land from San Antonio, along with Polo. Gabby's in for Sam. It is the Joe Pags Show. Glad to have you. Really appreciate you stopping by. There's a lot going on. 833-JOE-PAGS. 833-563-7247. JoePags.com. Somebody stupid said something stupid. That's one of the things that I like doing. I think I built my social media is outlining that. And I got to put it out there. And those of you who are in South Dakota, I apologize up front, but I find your senator to be an absolute dork. This guy, John Thune, should not be the Senate Majority Leader. And every single time he has an opportunity to put the Save America Act as part of a piece of legislation, he refuses. Just doesn't seem to do it. I don't know why. Keeps on making excuses. Well, I just don't have the votes. Well, get the votes. What is the job as the majority leader if you can't bring legislation to the floor? You can't bring legislation to a vote. If you can't rally your troops, you've got 53 Republicans in there to 47 Democrats. You can't make that happen? Really? Why?
18: It's a well-known fact around here, sometimes perhaps not fully grasped around the country, but anybody who follows this process closely knows that we don't have the votes. And the only way that you could figure out a way to get the votes, and even in that case, the Save America Act didn't even get 50 votes last week on the floor of the Senate. But even if you confine it to...
17: What is he talking about? Now, this is, I guess, in response to the president saying, it's time to go and get this done. And I'm actually going to start it again, but pause it, because on the screen, it actually shows a truth from President Donald Trump. A few Democrats are against FISA, with or without Bill Pulte going to DNI as acting. What kind of a deal is that? Besides, I'm against FISA if it doesn't come with a Save America Act full version firmly attached to it. Make America great again. Thank you for your attention to this matter, President Donald J. Trump. And the guy who was chosen as the Senate Majority Leader just says, look, we don't have the votes. And again, it's my question is simple. Who is supposed to get the votes? It's you. And then he says, like, it's a matter of fact, look, we couldn't even get 50 votes last week when it came to the Save America. Why not? You got 53 Republicans. Why couldn't you get 50? What's the issue? It's on you, dude.
18: It's a well-known fact around here, sometimes perhaps not fully grasped around the country, but anybody who follows this process closely knows that we don't have the votes. And the only way that you could figure out a way to get the votes, and even in that case, the Save America Act didn't even get 50 votes last week on the floor of the Senate, but even if you confine it to...
17: Why not? Why don't you have the votes? Because the follow-up question from whomever it is that's asking the question should have been, well, why not? Why don't you have them? What's the question? What exactly is it that's holding things back? Who's the majority leader? And actually make him answer that. Well, why can't you get the 53 on your side? Because you know damn well if it were 51, hell, they didn't need 51. When it was 50-50, they still got everything done they wanted to get done. Because you had 50 Democrats voting for it, 50 Republicans voting against it, and Kamala Harris would come in to save the day and be the deciding vote as the president of the Senate. This guy isn't even getting you 50-50 so J.D. Vance could break the tie. Why not? And I don't think he'll come on. I've been an open critic of his on X. And the president says, put the Save America Act along with FISA, we can talk about it. And the Save America Act, for those who don't remember what it is very simple. When you first time you register to vote, you've got to show your proof of citizenship. That's simple. The first time you register to vote. Okay, just go to Motor Voter, sign up and register to vote anytime, anywhere, and then just be able to go and vote because a lot of states, a lot of lefty states, a lot of blue states are giving driver's licenses to non-citizens, giving driver's licenses to illegal aliens even. And suddenly you've got a driver's license and you can register to vote. When you go there, it says, would you like to sign up to vote? Yeah, sure. Why not? Why not? If you don't have to prove that you're a citizen, why would you say no? And then, on top of proving that you're a citizen, when you register, if you're already registered, you don't have to do this again. People lie about it and pretend like you do. You don't. And yes, women, if you got married, you change your name, you've got the paperwork to prove that you're still you. That's not hard either. Everybody's lying that women aren't going to be allowed to vote. Not only that, it also includes no widespread mail-in balloting. Done. You're finished. Yes, you can make... You can make that a provision for those who are absentee, like you're in the military, you're not able to leave your house, or you're on vacation. You can actually do it then. You got to verify who you are. I mean, in California, they just sent everybody ballots. We still don't know what the final numbers are in the election that happened a week and a half ago. Almost 2 weeks ago. We don't know. I don't know. It'll be 2 weeks tomorrow. We don't know who won. I mean, they're telling us who won because they had an influx of mail-in ballots somehow to assist them in getting the result they wanted. But they've got until July 2nd, 30 full days. And let me reiterate what we said last week. In a country of 630 million voters, India knows the result that night. That night, are they that much smarter than California? Don't answer that because it's kind of a loaded question. Of course, they probably are smarter than those running California. In fact, the guy running California is probably less worried about the vote and more worried about saving his ass now. Here's a story from the Associated Press out of Sacramento. The headline is, California Governor Gavin Newsom says Trump's Justice Department is investigating him and his wife, written by Sophie Austin and Alana Durkin Richer, something like that, from the Associated Press. Out of Sacramento, Democratic California Governor, it's actually Democrat California Governor, Gavin Newsom on Monday today, accused the Justice Department of launching a politically motivated investigation into him and his wife, saying the Trump administration was targeting him as he weighs a presidential bid. You know, if that were true, and it's not, if that were true, how did Gavin Newsom feel about Biden launching an investigation and overseeing a DOJ that ran a bunch of indictments against Trump when he was running for president? I wonder what Newsom felt about. Oh, yeah, Newsom was all for it. Newsom, a longtime political rival of the Republican president, said in a video post on X that federal agents have knocked on the doors of his friends and former employers or employees, and have asked for records. Newsom didn't provide specifics of the nature of the probe, but his office said the inquiry appears to have recently expanded into increasingly personal matters involving the governor's family and professional work. That is not an answer. Tell us what it's all about. It was an open book when they were going after Trump 91 indictments. Open book. Anything you wanted to charge that guy with, you could, and charge him twice on Sunday if you wanted to. You could try to take his businesses, try to take his house, try to take his planes, try to take everything, all of his money, $300, $400, and $500 million settlements or judgments, I should say, saying that Mar-a-Lago is worth $18 million when it's worth more like a billion. But we knew all of that. It was all leaked. For some reason, the DOJ right now is not leaking what they have on Gavin Newsom, what they're investigating. That's pretty interesting. Quote, Donald Trump isn't just coming after me because of my mean tweets, Newsom said, referencing his use of social media to mock Trump. He's coming after me because I'm considering running for president because he hates that I've consistently called him out over and over again for his lies and deceit. Can you imagine being as much of a failure at anything as Gavin Newsom is? Claiming that Trump is going after him because he's running for president or going after him over and over. If I were running for president and Gavin Newsom announced that he was running too, I would thank him. I'd send him like a thank you. Thank you, Gavin. Thank you for running for president. I can now show everybody your record in California and win easily. So that's delusional what he said here. That's delusional. Story continues, the full details of any Justice Department inquiries related to Newsom were not immediately clear, but the revelations were likely to escalate accusations from critics that the Trump administration is using the law enforcement agency as a weapon to go after the president's political opponents. That is an opinion written by the writers of this story from the AP. That is an opinion by them, pretending to be news. A person familiar with the matter, not a source, a person familiar with the matter denied the existence of an investigation specifically targeting the governor, but said there are multiple federal probes into people around him, including one related to his wife's taxes. That probe began last year, and political leadership in Washington was not involved in the decision to open it, said the person who spoke on the condition of anonymity because they were not authorized to publicly discuss ongoing investigations. That does not cover your ass, Associated Press. That doesn't make it a story. Another probe is related to Newsom's former chief of staff, Dana Williamson, who was indicted on federal charges that she was involved in a scheme to steal campaign money from former federal health secretary Xavier Becerra. Williamson in May pleaded guilty to charges including conspiracy to commit bank fraud. That investigation, which was launched by President Joe Biden's Justice Department, has expanded to include the other staff, the person familiar with the matter said. Newsom hasn't been accused of any wrongdoing related to the Williamson case. The Justice Department declined to comment Monday today. Acting Attorney General Todd Blanche declined to answer questions about Newsom during a brief photo opportunity with Senate Judiciary Committee Chairman Chuck Grassley, Republican from Iowa, on Capitol Hill Monday, this afternoon. Blanche had a scheduled meeting with Grassley to discuss his nomination to become Attorney General. So the story is not only incomplete, they leave out so much that you can actually say it's just a one-sided piece of garbage trying to make Trump look bad and make Gavin Newsom look like the victim. That's really what it is. But at the end of the day, you've got somebody who's running Becerra's campaign or something who was indicted on doing something and pleaded guilty or found guilty on something, and Newsom just didn't know anything? It's like the whole fraud stuff that's happening in Minnesota. You want me to believe that Walz doesn't know anything? Flanagan doesn't know anything? Jacob Frey doesn't know anything? Keith Ellison doesn't know anything? I don't believe you. You can say that, but I don't believe you. So if there's an investigation into Newsom's wife or Newsom, I'm sure they've got evidence. But we don't even know that there is one. This is a whole story written to somehow bolster and victimize or make him look like a victim, Gavin Newsom, because he showed up on X and did that stupid, you know, complaint about what a victim he is. I don't feel bad for you, Gavin. You're somebody who has done so horribly for the people of California. It makes me sick to see the good people of California suffer under your tutelage, under your so-called leadership. It's sick how he's ruined the economy. It's sick how out of control homelessness is. But if you live in California, you have to say unhoused. What cracks me up is they think unhoused sounds better than homeless. If I didn't have a house, if I didn't have a place to live, and thank God I've worked hard and I do have a place to live, and haven't run into hard times where I don't have a place to live, I would rather you called me homeless and not unhoused. It doesn't make me feel better. But you've got people who are addicted to drugs lining the streets. You've got tent cities all over the place. You got people doing disgusting things to themselves in public in front of kids and women. And they don't do anything. They just spend billions of more dollars. And they want us to believe that it takes a month to count ballots. And they want us to think that Gavin Newsom is somehow a victim. I pray Gavin Newsom runs. He's the nominee for president. And please bring Kamala Harris along with you. Although she wouldn't take the back seat to Gavin Newsom. I think that she would want to be the presidential nominee and would want him or AOC to be the vice president. Look, any of those three, man, make that happen. And I know John Oliver said that about Donald Trump. I'll write the check, blah, blah, blah. I'm not writing any checks. But I think any number of those three, and added a few more, throw in Pete Buttigieg. Throw him in there. Be on the ticket. I want you to be on the ticket. Make it easier for the unbelievable all-star lineup we have on the right in J.D. Vance and Marco Rubio, Ron DeSantis. And go down the list. These are really, really, really good candidates. So please, please keep making him victimized. Please make him believe he can run and win, because I want to keep a conservative president in the White House. Your thoughts about Gavin Newsom complaining like he's somehow a victim? I definitely want to hear from you, because I'm so over this guy. And I wish somebody in California, we've got plenty of stations in California, I wish somebody in California would fill me in on how this guy keeps getting reelected. And if the simple answer is because they're cheating, I mean, I'll hear that, but look, give me some more of that. There are a lot of Democrats voting for Gavin Newsom. There are a lot of independents voting for Gavin Newsom. I mean, President Trump won in 2024 because the number of people who showed up for him was so overwhelming, they couldn't possibly steal it. So why is it that you keep on electing Gavin Newsom? You really think you can't stop the cheat? The alleged cheat or the alleged fraud? You really think that? Or do you know that if enough people showed up, that Schwarzenegger can win? That back in the day, Reagan can win? I want your thoughts. 833-JOE-PAGS. 833-563-7247. Or joepags.com. Definitely want to hear from you. Got to remind you about everybody talking about the weight loss that we're seeing from those injections, the GLP-1s. A lot of people losing a lot of weight. And it's very noticeable. But you might not like the prescription. You might not like having to go to a doctor and find out if it's right for you. Might not want to wait and see what all the possible adverse effects are. You might not like a shot, although there are other ways to get it now. Maybe you just want a supplement. And then I would suggest Lean. Lean, added to a healthy diet, healthy exercise plan, going to help you lose some meaningful weight if you do it right. The doctors created this weight loss supplement called Lean. 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The results are remarkable. It works in three very specific ways. Shown to lower your blood sugar, burn fat by converting it into energy, and curb your appetite and cravings so you're not as hungry. How great is that? Burn fat as energy that keeps it off. Listen, Lean is not for the casual dieter. 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So let me get you started with 20% off right now. 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We're back after this.
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5: You ever wake up in the middle of the night or maybe first thing in the morning and notice drool on your pillow? Unless you're sleeping next to someone who hasn't already seen all your good, bad, and ugly, it's probably not that big a deal and not anything to worry about unless it's something that just started happening recently. When people drool at night, it's often because of a stuffy nose, acid reflux, or being a mouth breather. People who sleep on their stomach or side are more likely to drool than someone who sleeps on their back. But in some cases, drooling at night can be a warning sign of something more serious, like dental issues, sleep apnea, or even early symptoms of Parkinson's disease. If you're at all concerned about this, the best place to start is with an ENT doctor, an ears, nose, and throat doctor. They can recommend a sleep study to possibly get some answers. I'm Dr. Sanjay Gupta, helping you live a better life.
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0: appreciate you stopping by. Kay Hill at the bottom of the hour. We're going to talk about the new surveillance state that's happening in the UK. And, of course, it's probably on its way here. 833-JOE-PAGS, 833-563-7247, joepags.com. We've got Mike in St. Paul, Minnesota. Mike, what's going on?
1: Hello, Mr. Pags. A couple of things I'd like to cover. I apologize in advance if I get out of breath. I just got a new heart medicine. I'm kind of struggling with it.
0: Well, I hope you do well with it. Go ahead.
1: Thank you. First of all, I just want to say, every time I talk to you, I really enjoy it.
0: Thank you.
1: It ties on, so it makes it even better.
0: Love that.
1: The first thing I would like to say is it only takes 27 Republican senators to get rid of Thune. So I don't know why these guys aren't rallying to replace him.
0: Yeah, no, I talked about that last week or the week before. You only need half of the majority, and they're not doing it. I don't know why. Go ahead.
1: Okay, the other thing is the Senate Parliament, I always get this word wrong,
0: Parliamentarian, go ahead.
1: Right, okay, so if you covered this, I apologize. That person was appointed by Obama and can be replaced by the Senate Majority Leader at any day for any cause. You don't need reason. If he could go right now and tell her she's out of there and put somebody in. The reason why it's important is because the SAVE Act has to go, in order for this to work, but be part of a budgetarian thing. So
0: right.
1: If she says it's not part of a budget, she can cancel it. So if he replaces her with someone that says, no, it is part of the budget, then it goes through with 50 votes.
0: Well, you're kind of half right on the parliamentarian. She was actually appointed by Harry Reid. It was in the Obama era. You're right. Her name is Elizabeth McDonough, and she should not be the parliamentarian for any Senate that's being run by Republicans. The fact that Thune hasn't gotten rid of her tells me a lot as well. But you're right. For those who are listening, you would have to have this in a separate bill. You'd have to have 60 votes to get it to cloture. Because they want to attach it to a budget bill, a reconciliation bill, it just needs a simple majority, 50 votes plus J.D. Vance. But the parliamentarian has to accept that it's part of a budget bill. And you're right. John Thune is not doing anything to move her out. He can reappoint somebody yesterday. She should not be there the entirety of his run as the majority leader. And that's your point. You think, why isn't he doing it? I'll leave you with that, Mike. Why isn't he doing it?
1: He's not doing it because he's part of the Uniparty,
0: yes.
1: And he does not want Trump to succeed. And if you look at history, most times Republicans get the power. They don't want it because Obamacare is a perfect example. They vote 135 times to replace it. They get the power. Oh, we need the House. We need the Senate. We need the President. They get all three of them, and they don't do nothing.
0: Yeah, because John McCain was firmly in the Uniparty, and he's the one that did the thumbs down. Mike, I hope you feel better. I appreciate you calling in. He makes a good point. You know, we don't get into the weeds too much when it comes to the parliamentarian and how the rules work, but he's right. The parliamentarian has to make a judgment call to say, this is part of spending, this is not part of spending, this is part of budget, this is not part of budget, this can be, this can't be. All he has to do is replace her and then get it done. But he can't even get 50 Republicans out of 53 to say yes to this, even in reconciliation. John Thune has to go. It's just that simple. When we come back, Kay Hill with some startling news from out of the UK when it comes to digital surveillance.
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4: On the ones.
5: In Richardson, road construction has the right two lanes of 75 southbound at Arapahoe closed due to road construction. Your WBAP forecast from the on-time experts 24/7 Weather Center.
6: I'm WFAA meteorologist Cassie Hyder. Our skies will become partly cloudy overnight. We're dropping down into the low 70s tomorrow morning. We're expecting mostly sunny skies on your Tuesday afternoon, a high of around 90 degrees and a light south wind. On Wednesday, we're going to see mostly sunny skies again. It's going to be a little hotter. Highs make it into the low 90s with a south wind between 20 to 30 miles an hour.
5: It's 80 degrees in Dallas, 79 in Fort Worth. American and Iranian officials will meet in Switzerland on Friday to sign a temporary deal to end the war. President Trump says the Islamic Republic will never have a nuclear weapon. Fox's Peter Ducey in Geneva explains.
2: We will see diplomats from Iran meeting with some diplomats from the United States, led by J.D. Vance, shaking hands to signal to the rest of the world that the beginning of the end of the war is here. President Trump is not ready to pull any troops out of the Gulf yet. They want to start these negotiations after Friday's signing and see where they can get. The vice president admitted in an interview on CNN that this memorandum of understanding is a very general document. Senior administration officials really couldn't tell us how any of this is going to work, but both sides right now are claiming victory. The Trump side, President Trump himself, says that the Iranians have agreed to be policed in some way, not try to create a nuclear weapon.
5: Breaking news out of West Texas, where the Brandon Sorsby saga continues as Texas Tech announced tonight that quarterback will not play college football this fall despite a Lubbock County judge's injunction that granted him eligibility. In a letter, Cody Campbell, chairman of the board of the Texas Tech Board of Regents, wrote that the bottom line is that Texas Tech did absolutely nothing but act with complete integrity throughout the entire process. We broke no rules, no laws, and crossed no ethical lines. We are proud to represent a university that supports its students the way that we do. Once again, breaking news, Texas Tech announcing that quarterback Brandon Sorsby will no longer play college football. He will seek to enter the NFL supplemental draft. In your money news, the multi-billion dollar Dallas Convention Center expansion project is on hold. City leaders halted progress after a standoff over the proposed Oak Cliff Bridge design. The plan to turn major commuter bridges into one-way routes sparked fierce community backlash. Transportation community members refused to back down, sending city staff back to the drawing board. Keep connected, DFW, for the latest on the signing of the peace agreement with Iran. 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
11: Eating a healthy diet is not only good for you physically, it can also keep your brain sharp as you age. According to a new study out of China, people who most closely followed the MIND diet slowed aging in key structures inside their brains by more than 2 years. The MIND diet is a combination of the Mediterranean diet, which we talk a lot about, and the DASH diet, which stands for Dietary Approaches to Stop Hypertension. All three of these diets are similar, but the MIND diet puts more of an emphasis on berries, beans, leafy green vegetables, fish, poultry, whole grains, olive oil, and nuts. You're not going to eat foods with a lot of saturated fat. We're talking cheese, butter, red meat, or anything fried. You really don't have to eat like this 100% of the time. That's the key. Just do the best that you can. I'm Dr. Sanjay Gupta, helping you live a better life.
12: He's got ties. 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Treat your dad to a $5,000 basement barbecue or backyard upgrade. Pop gets to pick. 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
0: It sounds like a really good thing. Let's not let teenagers under 16 go on social media. We're protecting the kids. This is the government finally stepping up and doing something right. But of course, there's a nefarious action behind this. There's a reason why they're doing it, and it's not good. And if we want to get into that rabbit hole, we've got to talk to this young lady, Cahill. Go to casemyfield.com. See her on Newsmax. Cahill, how are you? Good to see you.
14: I'm good, Joe. Well, I was up until I started digging into this whole ban on social media.
0: You're beside yourself over this, aren't you? You're like, okay, oh, no, this is Big Brother. Because I'm a father of five. You're the father of one. We want to protect our kids. Hey, the government's going to help us protect our kids. That's not really what's going on, is it?
14: That's not. I'm also a mother of one, but that's okay.
0: What did I say? They call you a father?
14: Yeah.
0: You're the best looking father I've ever seen. So,
14: thank you.
0: The mother of one. Of course, the one does have a great father, too. So tell me about this. Is Great Britain trying to surveil people starting at a very young age? Because this actually goes and makes people like you and me, if we live there, go and re-verify who we are and give all of our information, doesn't it?
14: Yes. So we got a lot of notes today, Joe. We got a lot of notes. I wanted everyone to be as informed as possible, because if the Democrats get back into power, I fear that something similar will be pushed here. I don't know if it would necessarily work in the United States, just because we have a much better legal system here. We have, you know, just a way better foundation in terms of like being a country and not a dystopian nightmare. So this is a ban for under 16s using social media, but it's not all social media, Joe. I've got my notes right here. So it's Snapchat, TikTok, YouTube, Instagram, Facebook, X, Reddit, Threads, Kick, and then various gaming and live streaming platforms are also expected to be part of the ban. But Blue Sky, which I've personally never been on, I'm not a loser. All those losers are still allowed to keep their social media. So Blue Sky is not banned. I'm sure their five users in the UK are thrilled. It's going to be introduced formally next year. But regulations are expected to start as early as Christmas this year. Joe, the British government claims two things. One, they claim that this decision was made after looking at sort of overwhelming evidence suggesting or showing that social media usage for young people has a massive impact on well-being, all this, that, and the other. And the great British public just, you know, overwhelmingly support this move. So one, that's not what the data says. There is no causal effect between well-being and social media usage. That is patently untrue. Australia actually did institute a social media ban. I can't remember what year it was now. But the only thing that's really happened since Oz decided to ban, and remember, Oz is part of the Commonwealth, so right. We all sort used to hang out together back in the day. It's an old prison colony of Britain's, you know?
0: Right.
14: So in Australia, teenagers are now significantly less educated on news and world events. And back in the UK, only 116,000 people were apparently allegedly surveyed, prior to the decision being made to ban social media for under 16s. But it's a country of almost, if not over 70 million people. So 116,000 people, even if you did comprehensively survey them, which they didn't, because I used to do that kind of science and data gathering. It takes so much time. There's no way that it would have actually been done. So 116,000 people allegedly being scapegoated for making a decision that's going to affect 70 million people, because the only way that adults will now be able to use social media is, you're right, they're going to have to upload different forms of ID, including passports, credit cards, use facial recognition software. And this is all coming at the same time as digital ID. So you basically won't be able to use any kind of social media at any age unless you're linking your social media to your digital ID, which means, Joe, say, for example, you got arrested for, I don't know, like dropping a crisp packet on the floor or something like that, or wrapper for a chocolate bar on the floor in the UK. The police can then look up online and be like, oh, he's a conservative. That means I get to beat the crap out of him.
0: What's
14: happening in the UK. Isn't that disgusting? Well,
0: you mentioned an angle that I hadn't thought about. It's about the lack of education on current events for young people. And I want to expand on that a little bit, because if I'm 13 and I'm not able to see any news online, because I think most kids get their news from Snapchat or Instagram or something, if I can't see it online, if I'm not allowed to go online, I can only believe what the owned and operated government, you know, radio and TV stations are telling me. They own me. Now I'm indoctrinated to believe everything that they say. I didn't even think of that. That's really nefarious. If you can control the message, you control the people.
14: Mm-hmm. So I actually have a list here of the sort of like, quote, real purpose of the ban. And Joe, you know I'm not just coming at this. You know I'm not just coming at this from, you know, a sort of stressed out former British person perspective.
0: Right.
14: I spent like what time I could today because I do have a new baby, but she likes to hang out with me when I do my research. But I did spend some time today sort of running down the sort of knock-on effects of what this is going to mean for Britain. So the propaganda we're being given by Prime Minister Keir Starmer is that this is to keep young people safe online. Like I said, careful review of the science that doesn't exist and must be the same science that did all the COVID stuff. The real purpose, though, of this ban is truly to halt free speech online. It's to control, like you said, all narratives, along with adults being forced to upload all of their sort of, you know, IDs and stuff like that to these social media platforms. That then allows the state to access all of those social media platforms. You know, a few years ago, Joe, I wrote a story for Daily Caller. I used to work for at the time, great news outlet. Wrote a story for them about, I think it was about four or five former Metropolitan Police officers who were arrested for sharing what, you know, the courts claimed to be a racist joke in a private WhatsApp group chat.
0: Right.
14: So we've had this kind of dystopia for a while, and now you're seeing it sort of, you know, grow to the point where parents who fail to supervise their children online could be penalized for negligent digital guardianship, and that would render them facing potentially a £10,000 fine, so it's about like $12,000-$13,000, give or take, right now, which... That, you know, for some people, that doesn't sound like a lot of money for a fine. But when you have people in the UK where they're only making, you know, less than that a year in most cases, it's a lot of money. And then all devices could be removed from the household. So this is happening in a country where most children, Joe, can't actually afford to move out of their parents' homes right now because the cost of living crisis in the UK is that horrendous. So you've got most kids living at home. So say, for example, I'm at home. I'm obviously not going to be able to shut up online because I'm not some stooge for the state.
0: Right.
14: Say they see that like me and Tommy Robinson follow each other on social media. My parents could be potentially penalized for that.
0: Wow.
14: Also, family members are being encouraged to report on other family members' digital usage. So say again, like my parents are being encouraged to report me for posting whatever it is that I post on social, reading whatever it is I read.
0: It's like Nazi Germany. It's like reporting the Jews next door. What are they doing?
14: Yeah, it's exactly.
0: Hey, what are they doing?
14: That.
0: Do they not remember World War II? About how a movement like this tried to end Great Britain? I'm very confused by this. I'll be honest with you. Go to casemyhill.com. Go follow her everywhere. Watch her on Newsmax as well. Young mother. If I said father, I didn't mean that. So having said all of that, let's get into the anonymity of it all. I don't love anonymous users on X and other social media because they, with anonymity, get to attack and they'd never do that in person. But at the same time, I don't want the government to be able to track them. If I want to block them, I can. If I want to ignore it, I can. But what you're saying, and correct me if I'm wrong, it sounds like if you've got an anonymous account, the government now forces you to send a picture ID and all other sorts of identification papers, so they'll know if somebody anonymous UK says Keir Starmer can kiss my ass. They'll now know who that person is, face, name, address, everything. So now they're shutting down speech completely.
14: Mm-hmm. 100%. And you can also face potential travel bans if you get busted for saying something naughty online that the government doesn't like. I read a statistic, and I knew it was tens of thousands of people get questioned and or arrested, you know, over the course of a year in the UK for their social media posts. But I saw one statistic that said on average 30 people a day are at least questioned for things like retweets, sharing cartoons online. And then Tommy Robinson, who I mentioned earlier, who has been, you know, so much at the forefront of the Protect Britain, Restore Britain movement that, I mean, I think that the next time he comes to America, he probably shouldn't go back to the UK for a while.
0: Why is he under arrest? What did he allegedly do?
14: He's apparently a terrorist.
0: Because he held a rally and said, "We love Great Britain."
14: And I don't know if it's because he actually held the rally. I think it's because he reposted a flyer of that rally. And how dare he?
0: Was there terrorism at the rally?
14: No.
0: Well, then what are they talking about? How could it be promoting terrorism or being a terrorist by putting out a pamphlet saying or a flyer saying come to the rally? And come to the rally that is basically We Love Great Britain rally.
14: Yeah, basically. Russell Brand's new book on Christianity has essentially been banned in the UK as well. It's incredibly difficult to buy it online. It's not available on Amazon. There's only a few places, I think, that you can actually go and get it. It's kind of terrifying because when you look at the other side of this, Joe, I made a list and I had to stop because we were about to come online. But in the last like minute or two before we started recording this interview, I was like, you know what? I'm going to come up with a list of things that Keir Starmer hasn't done to protect kids. So he hasn't arrested anyone in the rape gangs. He hasn't arrested anyone in grooming gangs that then turn into rape gangs. He hasn't arrested grooming gangs that also turn in people into jihad. Hard suicide bombers, things like that. He hasn't removed any suspected terrorists from the UK who were there illegally. He hasn't investigated whether the millions of illegal immigrants entering the UK on boats are terrorists. He hasn't stopped cousins from marrying each other. He instead has banned people from carrying knives and mace, so things to protect themselves. And
0: unless you're a Sikh. Okay, if you're a Sikh, you can carry the knife because of religious reasons.
14: Yeah, because of religious reasons. And he hasn't stopped the police from arresting five-year-olds. So that's all I came up with in the last
0: I saw that video. Okay, can you help me understand? For those watching and listening, I saw a piece of video today, and allegedly a five-year-old was crying because his father was being arrested. And what I saw them doing to this five-year-old didn't make any sense. You've got four, five, six cops, and two of them are like pulling this kid by his arms, putting his arms behind his back, throwing him in the back of a cop car. Somebody comes up to video, you better get back or you're going to be arrested too. Then they're arresting somebody else off to the side. What, can you give me some context as to what I was seeing there?
14: So, no, you pretty much nailed it. And that's all I really understand from that particular video. What you see is very much what you get with that.
0: They were manhandling the kid.
14: Yeah, it was disgusting. It was awful. Oh, and all of this, Joe, all of this is happening. The ban on social media, all of these types of things. Right as a Ukrainian and Romanian boy were, like two different boys, were found guilty of setting Kiev Starmer's apparently trying to set his home and his car on fire. And apparently they were recruited to do this online. I don't know about you. While I condemn the actions over what, like, I just think, like, never do violence. Just never do violence. To be honest with you, my gut instinct, false flag, is a total fault. Like, it just screams. Even if it was legit and that's what these boys did, I truly do not believe the story that we're being told by the press about this and the fact that it coincides so perfectly with this ban on social media. I would say, Joe, I would ask, like, do you think that we are stupid, like that stupid? Do you think we are stupid enough to believe that this is about protecting children, this is about stopping terrorism, this is about, you know, not controlling the narrative? Do you honestly think we're that stupid? And obviously, as a British person, I put a heck of a lot of cuss words into those sentences when I said them before we started recording the show today.
0: A lot of curses for sure. It's funny that you say cuss. Is that because you're in North Carolina? Do they say cuss in Great Britain?
14: Yeah, I have a lot of South.
0: I say curse. Like
14: Southern, a lot of Southern isms, I guess. I say reckon, but we say reckon back in the UK.
0: Oh, I know
14: that
0: you do. We got reckon from you guys. So let me ask you this before we have to go, because this this is something important, because if we go back to the beginning of the conversation, you said, should a Democrat take over, this might be happening here. Kay, it happened for 4 years. It happened for 4 years where you and I were squelched because we were conservative. You and I were squelched because we told the truth. Yeah, I was kicked off of Twitter until I apologized for saying hydroxychloroquine works. We had this board that was controlling everything that was going on online, and that was government run. And we had a bunch of former FBI, former CIA on the board on Twitter/X, and they were controlling everything. I mean, Meta, Mark Zuckerberg was just taking you down if you had Rudy Giuliani on. So we've already been through that. Do you think we'd be stupid enough to elect that again?
14: I do think that the cities and some of the coastal states might be that stupid. I mean, Britain's stupid enough to sort of sit, you know, take this lying down. Although I did see that The Guardian, the worst newspaper in the known universe, did actually publish an article saying like, oh, this is probably not great. This is probably a slippery slope.
0: Wow, really?
14: Which I was like actually impressed about, because now that means that some of my blood relatives might actually agree with me that this is a bad thing, because if The Guardian says so, then it must be true. But I don't think any of the, to go back to your original question, I don't think any of the central states, any of the southern states, I don't think they're going to go for anything like that again. I mean, under Biden, it was just that bad. And as we've said many times, the Democrats have absolutely no one that they're putting forward that has any kind of sort of presidential spark at the moment. Right. The last person that they made a celebrity is a literal Nazi. So, you know.
0: Wow. I've got 30 seconds. Can the people of the UK get rid of Starmer and this overwhelming push to censor everybody?
14: Yes, they can support Restore Britain, and I think Britain can be restored. I truly believe that, because what I see from all of the Restore Britain guys is, this is stupid. If you don't know how to parent your children online, you're not a good parent, but we also just want to let you parent, so we'll see.
0: It would be great. I mean, I think people need to rise up now and realize that there is a willful allowance of the ruination of the culture. And if you don't do something about it, by 10 years from now, it's going to be completely a different place. And it will be because of weak people like this. This guy is the modern day Chamberlain. You got to get rid of him. It is Kay Hill. Go and follow her, ksmythehill.com. Go follow her everywhere online as well and see her on Newsmax. Kay, you're the best.
14: Thank you, Joe. You're the best.
0: All right. We're back after this. Stay right here.
15: Joe.

0: He's got ties. He's got socks. Give him a gift that really rocks. Treat your dad to a $5,000 basement barbecue or backyard upgrade. Pop gets to pick. 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
1: How did I lose weight? 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
4: In Hurst, 183 Express Toll eastbound between West Bedford Euless Road and FM 157 is closed due to road construction. Your forecast from the WBAP On-Time Experts 24/7 Weather Center.
5: I'm WFAA meteorologist Cassie Hyder. Our skies will be partly cloudy this evening and overnight. We're dropping down into the low 70s Tuesday morning. Tuesday afternoon, we will see mostly sunny skies, a light wind, and temperatures make it to around 90 degrees. On Wednesday, mostly sunny, highs in the low 90s with a south wind between 20 to 30 miles an hour. We're going to be mostly cloudy on Thursday.
4: Thank you, Cassie. It's 78 degrees in Dallas, 77 in Fort Worth. President Trump announced a peace deal with Iran that's going to be signed on Friday. Part of that deal, Iran can never have a nuclear weapon. Vice President J.D. Vance told Fox's Hannity that means inspections will continue and the U.S. and Iran will destroy the so-called nuclear dust or enriched uranium.
6: That's what the president has said. He wants us to work with the Iranians, with the international organizations, to destroy that stockpile of enriched material, because that does set them back a little bit further. We've already fundamentally destroyed their program, but that does set them back a little bit further.
4: And some breaking news out of West Texas, where Texas Tech announced tonight that quarterback Brandon Sorsby will not play college football, despite a Lubbock County judge's injunction that granted him eligibility. In a letter, Cody Campbell, chairman of the Texas Tech University Board of Regents, wrote that the bottom line is that Texas Tech did absolutely nothing but act with complete integrity throughout this entire process. We broke no rules, no laws, crossed no ethical lines, and we are proud to represent a university that supports the students the way that we do. Once again, Texas Tech announcing that Brandon Sorsby will no longer play college football. He will seek to enter the NFL supplemental draft. In your money news, a possible future site for Dallas City Hall will be discussed by the City Council this week.
7: Dallas Mayor Eric Johnson has called a special Dallas City Council meeting for Wednesday. That meeting's voting agenda includes steps to authorize Kim Tolbert, the city manager, to pursue the first steps needed to leave Dallas City Hall for a new building. The council was slated to vote on potentially repairing the current City Hall earlier this year, but a county judge blocked that vote. Eventually, though, the measure was voted on and failed to pass. In a statement, Mayor Johnson said he thinks relocating City Hall will be a better long-term solution for the city's government and residents. Clayton Neville, WBAP News.
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10: Great radio stations across the land from San Antonio. It is the Joe Pags Show, along with Polo and Gabby. Sam is off today. I'm Joe. It's the Joe Pags Show. Three big stories today that are happening. The three big stories are, well, I guess this would be in the order of importance. The Memorandum of Understanding with Iran. Some call it an Iran deal. Also, the UFC stuff and the big get-together yesterday at the White House. And, of course, you can't not, because I'm in San Antonio, talk about the Spurs and the Knicks and the NBA championship. Now, listen, I understand we're not a sports show. We're not going to talk about X's and O's and spend a ton of time. But I'd be remiss to not, you know, pay homage to my hometown, my flagship, News Talk 550 KTSA, without talking about what happened on Saturday. Now, the New York Knicks are the champions. Congratulations. If you're listening in New York, if you're a Knicks fan, great job. Great season. Your team was not expected to do this. even you didn't expect it if you were a fan of the New York Knicks. But they came in, they got hot right when they had to get hot. They won 13 in a row at one point, and then the Spurs beat them for a game. The Spurs could have easily been up 3-1 in that series heading into Saturday, but it wasn't. It was 3-1 Knicks, and the Knicks win in San Antonio, and I take nothing away from them. Now, let's break down a little bit of what we know, and this will apply to anybody listening, whether you're a sports fan or not. The face and name of the Spurs right now is Victor Wembanyama. Wembanyama is how you pronounce it. Call him Wemby, whatever. And then think about the importance we're putting on this guy's shoulder. He came over here, signed when he was 19. He's now 22 years old. You know, I moved out of the house when I was 17, got my first job at 12, but still at 22, I was pretty stupid. I'll admit it, I was still a pretty dumb guy at 22, still learning my way. If somebody would have said, do me a favor and take the weight of the franchise on your shoulders, and you're going to be the name and face of the years, here's what it's going to be. Oh, don't worry about the fact that it's a multiple-time world champion. Although Pop likes to say national champion or NBA champion, I say world champion. I think that the champion of the NBA could beat any team in the world. Having said any of that, or having said all of that, Wembanyama is young. He's 22 years old. And I think he acted his age some in this series. I'll be honest with you. And he's going to grow into being a really good man, I hope and I think. Because when you're 7'4", you already think that you're the biggest man. And height-wise and physically, certainly you are the tallest guy, generally speaking, almost anywhere you go. Might be one or two people taller than you in the world. That said, he's still young. He's still learning. He's still immature. He showed his immaturity in the game where he was pointing to his head, saying, "I'm in your head." And he showed his immaturity a couple of times when those elbows flew a little bit high, and maybe they shouldn't have. I think he showed some immaturity in some of the things he said after some of the games. But for the most part, carries himself very, very well for a 22-year-old guy. Now, some of you out there were mad because you thought that he sat out when it came to the national anthem. I watched closely on Saturday. He was out there. Yes, he had his arms crossed. But he had his eyes closed and his head down. And I saw somebody write an article that made sense to me. He's from France. The guy is a Frenchman. By way of Congo or something. I think his parents are from Congo. But that said, I mean, he had his eyes closed. He was standing there at attention. He wasn't on a knee. He wasn't flopping around. He wasn't staying in the locker room during the national anthem. So those who are calling him out for not being there for the national anthem, you're not right. He was. And he has not said to the media, "I am crossing my arms because I don't like this about the country." He hasn't said any of that. None of that. So to put that on his shoulder, that extra burden, it's kind of dumb. Don't do that. But back to the bit of immaturity that he has, when you lose and the other team wins, you shake their hands. I don't know why you wouldn't. It bothered me when the Detroit Pistons didn't shake the Bulls' hands back in the early 1990s. It bothered me that Wemby left the court on Saturday, didn't shake anybody's hands. Am I going to lose sleep over it? No. You know, is there some big message behind it? No, he's upset that he lost. I get it. But during the game, hate the other team. Do all you can to win. Get bloody. Get sweaty. Game's over, you shake hands. I mean, remember when we were growing up playing Little League? After we had our ass kicked, we still had to go 2, 4, 6, 8. Who do we appreciate? You know, the Bulls, the whoever the team was. It was so dumb. I hated doing it because I didn't like losing. But you went through the line and you shook hands. You high-fived. You did whatever you had to do. Good game. Good game. Good game. Good game. Good game. That's a good game. Paul, you played, you know, sports growing up. You always had to show some sportsmanship at the end of it, no?
1: Yes.
10: How did you feel about him walking off Saturday? Did it bother you or no? Did you know?
1: I mean, I saw later on that he had done that. Normally I wouldn't like it, but seeing the way that he was treated by a lot of the players from the other team, I do see how you could do that. And walk off and just, you know, whatever.
10: I still think you would have, though.
1: Probably.
10: I would have shaken their hand.
1: Probably, but, I mean, I'm not in his situation. You know what I mean? I'm not constantly.
10: You're not 7'4 and 22 years old?
1: Last time I checked, no.
11: But I'm also not the guy that's, you know, getting pulled on and elbowed and all these other things. And, you know, and then the stuff that happened with the eggs and everything else, you know.
10: Well, that's not okay, but the players didn't do that to him. I mean, New Yorkers did that.
11: But I feel like they're an extension.
10: Okay. I don't see any Spurs fan as an extension of the Spurs, because some Spurs fans didn't act exactly right either, but they didn't do what they did in New York, nowhere near. San Antonio handled it way better. And again, I'm not railing on Victor Wembanyama, but I think that you stay there and you shake hands, and I think that's a service of being 22 years old as well. Now, during the games, I 100% agree with Polo. There was one where the guy, Jared Hart, I think the guy's name is, was holding with both arms one of Wemby's legs and pulling it up as hard as he could. They didn't even call a foul on that. It should have been a flagrant foul. It's not a basketball play. You don't get to do that. And they absolutely put their elbow in his chest and put their shoulders in his chest. And they were pulling him around and holding his jersey the whole time. And I think the referee should have done a much better job officiating. All of that said, at the end of the last game, I think you shake their hands. So I think there's some growth to happen there. And not size-wise. I don't think he's growing anymore that way. That'd be interesting. And I certainly hope that he gets into the gym and eats about 10,000 calories a day from now until the beginning of next season. So it's like, Shaq was playing it at over 300 pounds, at 3 inches shorter than Wembanyama. So I think he can fill out. He's certainly a different body type, but he can certainly fill out better. But I hope that he understands that, yes, we know that we put too much weight on your shoulders. Yes, we put too much responsibility on such a young guy. Yes, that is a burden that is the size of the globe on your back. I understand that. So you get a pass a lot of the time. But I think that he's got to be careful. He's got to be careful that he doesn't come off as arrogant, because I don't think he is. I think he's got to be careful that he understands he is the ambassador of the San Antonio Spurs, and therefore, as Polo said, by extension, the city. And our city certainly handled the finals better than New York did. What New York did was ridiculous. They're kicking out windows of school buses. But no, I'm not going to hold the team itself accountable for somebody throwing an egg at Wembanyama. That person should have been arrested for assault and everything else. I hear you, but I can't go that far. Because if some San Antonio Spurs fan does something, I don't think that Tim Duncan did it. So, I mean, I get where you're coming from. But at the end of the day, do you agree that he's going to mature out? He's going to become that much better for the city and for the team?
11: I hope so. I mean, that's the hope. And I mean, I think even he said something about, like, this is going to be a learning experience.
10: Yeah.
11: You know, he didn't know what exactly he was going to learn from it, but he knew that he would grow, I guess, basically from this whole situation. So,
10: by the way, the Spurs have put the league on notice. They were in the NBA finals probably 5 years before anybody thought they were going to be. And I think they're going to be perennial finals and at least deep into the playoff team for a long time. And you're probably going to get several championships if they keep it together. I mean, their nucleus is, I think the average age is 22 or 23. One guy's 20. Dylan Harper's 20. Castle's 21. Wembanyama's 22. I mean, you got a team that's going to be around a very long time if they can stay healthy and stay together. But just do it the way the Spurs always have. You know, I politically have had my you know, tete-a-tetes with Greg Popovich. But the way that he manages a team, the way that he ensures the team is respected and shows respect, I think that's something that Mitch Johnson, if he's going to be the coach long term, should take a look at. Mitch Johnson made some really boneheaded moves in this finals, without a doubt. You got to pull De'Aaron Fox aside in that game when you're up 29, and you tell him, this is the situation, this is what you do. But again, a very deep run. Congratulations to the Knicks. Congratulations to the Spurs on a great season. I think that next season and beyond is going to be even better. And I do think that Victor will mature out, as we all do, as we grow past being 22, 23, 24 years old, and so on. That said, and I'm going to move on from this, but I do want to finally say this. How disgusting an act was Gina Ortiz Jones, the mayor of San Antonio? She goes to the game, $1,100 seats, and just claims that's not an ethics violation, which it is. She goes to the game, takes the game in. I don't think she knows anything about the Spurs or is a fan of the Spurs. As Polo said last week, throws on a jacket somebody probably handed her, and then is going after Charles Barkley. After that, you know, goes and on some radio show railing on Barkley, which is fine. That's all in good fun. But then she posts something. And Polo, I don't know if you saw this.
11: I think
10: she
11: I said
10: posted
11: it to you.
10: Something. Oh, did you?
11: Good. I think so.
10: She posted something on Facebook that I went and commented on from my actual, you know, fan account, so they'll know it's me, because my other account is Joe Pag. The rule of most people don't know that's me. She posts something that makes comparisons between New York and Texas, state to state. And she's showing pictures of like Sydney Sweeney and other New York fans. And she's going on about how much more rights they have in New York than they have here. About how they have the pleasure of reproductive rights that everybody deserves and how horrible Texas is that you can't go and get an abortion. San Antonio, I want you to understand something. I know a lot of you are indoctrinated and politically stupid. I get that. But you need to wake up that the mayor of the city, who doesn't like the Spurs so much that she's fighting with the family about Project Marvel, she doesn't like the Spurs enough that she thinks that it's bad to give them a tax abatement to bring more people into our city. She doesn't like them enough that she didn't talk about the Spurs at all and said, go Spurs at one point, instead of go Spurs, go. She's not somebody who's a fan. Shows up, represents you and me from the city on national television, acting like she's the biggest Spurs fan ever, and then posts during the finals about how New York is so much better than Texas. I kid you not. Paula, that's what basically what she said, right?
11: 100%. When I saw that, I told Laura, I said, she's basically saying right before this game, because at first I thought it was after the game, which would have been even worse, I think.
10: Right.
11: But she said it before that final game on Saturday, that the way she was comparing it, she was making it sound like New York is better than Texas or San Antonio. But
10: no, she was doing New York to Texas. But I mean, obviously, she's showing people wearing Knicks shirts and Spurs jerseys. So she is the city. She's the mayor.
11: Yeah. So I was like, man, that's not smart at all.
10: And you know how much industry is running from New York to Texas because of higher wages, better tax climate, better tax abatements to hire a bunch of people and give them employment? I mean, people are not flooding into New York.
11: Can I give you an example that's probably totally different, but it feels the same to me in a way? So before, same thing, same basic thing. Before the game happened, I guess to say what side they were taking, Wingstop sent out a tweet, New York. Man, really? Since they did that,
10: what a dumb move.
11: Been getting bombarded by
10: they
11: people from here. And I mean, nonstop. And then since then, they've deleted the tweet from what I understand. And then I guess they posted something stupid about the World Cup and about family and football and whatever. And everybody's like, nah, we still remember what you said. Wow. And so then they're posting screenshots. You know, and it's like, and I keep seeing it, and then you just see it all in the comments. And to me, it's basically the same thing. It's like, you did it. You're thinking you're being cute about this and that, whatever. And people don't forget.
10: Well, they don't. And they probably should have said, that was somebody who did it. They went rogue. We fired our social media manager. But it doesn't sound like they're smart enough to do that. We go to Wingstop. Maybe I don't have to go to Wingstop.
11: Oh, and that
10: you can't take sides. How stupid is
11: and
10: that?
11: And that was the funny thing. Everybody started posting, no, Buffalo Wild Wings now, or, you know, Pluckers, and like all these different places. And then here locally, they're like, oh, you know, Wayne's Wings and this, whatever. So I was like, I don't think this had the desired effect that you were hoping for.
10: No, definitely not. So, and again, I mean, just
11: and I feel the same way with the mayor. But
10: the mayor is even worse because Wingstop is just stupid. They're going to end up losing some business from Texans, but they're not like San Antonio Wingstop. This is the mayor of San Antonio. For you to go on your stupid platform that nobody would have seen unless somebody like me went over there and highlighted it, and thank you, Paula, for sending it to me. I mean, to go on that platform and say New York is better than Texas, you just are so unaware of what's going on around you. And I urge those lefty nutjob blue dorks in San Antonio to stop electing people like this. If you love your city enough, you shouldn't elect somebody who literally took the side of New York the other day, before the last game of the finals. You got to be kidding me. 833-JOE-PAGS, 833-563-7247, joepags.com. I'll take a caller, too, on the finals. I'm going to move on. There is an Iran deal or a memorandum of understanding. We'll explain what that means. Plus, we got to talk about this UFC thing from yesterday at the White House. 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
20: More and more people are using magnesium supplements to help them sleep. But are they safe? 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Well, first, let's talk about actual magnesium. 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And most people get enough of it simply from the foods they eat. Now, if you're not getting enough, there are a few different types of supplements you can try. 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Now, when it comes to the science, we looked into this, and I gotta say, there's not a lot of strong evidence that magnesium supplements will actually help you sleep. They might help you manage pain, they might help you lower your stress levels, or work to get your muscles to relax. And maybe it's those things then that help you get some better sleep. I'm Dr. Sanjay Gupta, helping you live a better life.
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10: Thanks. I appreciate you stopping by. We've got a couple of minutes for our good friend. It's AJ.
23: Big time Motown, Joe.
10: Talk to me, brother.
23: Hey, real quick, Motown. The mayor, don't give her no pub. She's an idiot. And the people in San Antonio, watch when you, I hope she, her term is up real soon. So she.
10: It's not. Die. It's not. She just got in.
23: Oh, shoot. Ah,
10: that was a shoot. Bummer. That was a shoot, Polo. I see you. Polo jumped. He said shoot. Go ahead.
23: I didn't do it.
10: Not this time.
23: Yeah. Oh, boy, like I want to. But, hey, Motown, Barack Obama.
10: Yeah.
23: What is that idiot? What is he claiming that Trump did what he did, and it's the same thing that he did? What is he on?
10: Some AJ, kind of when I saw that soundbite, I couldn't believe it. He says that Trump just made the same deal with Iran, for those who are watching and listening, that he made that Trump canceled the first time. This is nothing like that. Obama literally gave Iran the right to make a nuclear weapon in his deal.
23: And gave him a pallet full of money to do it with. And, your mayor talking about New York, who burned up a brand new bus? Who beat the bus? I mean, I've never seen nothing like that. You winning. Who does that? I don't understand them people out there, man. It's unbelievable. But, you know, that's the way that place is out there. And, hey, Motown, the best thing you can do is just say, shake them and bake them, baby.
10: We're going to shake them and bake them. I got 20 seconds. Did you watch last night? You watched the UFC stuff?
23: Oh, I love that guy. Is that Hulk Hogan? Was that his son?
10: No. No.
23: Who is that guy?
10: No, Hulk Hogan's name was Terry Bollea, something like that, an Italian name. This guy was just somebody disconnected, but he's a UFC fighter, and he walked out and said what he said about Michelle. I'll have to bring that up. AJ, we love you.
23: Love you, man.
10: All right, talk to you in a bit. AJ's good stuff. AJ from Houston, go follow him over on X. Your thoughts about what you saw last night as well. We'll get into the Iran deal, too. Keep it here.
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4: 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I'm John Ingham from the 24-Hour Breaking News Center.
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4: Out in Weatherford, I-20, eastbound at Lakeshore Drive, the left lane is closed due to road construction. Checking out your WBAP forecast from the On-Time Experts 24-7 Weather Center.
18: I'm WFAA meteorologist Cassie Hyder. Our skies will be partly cloudy this evening and overnight, and we're dropping into the low 70s tomorrow morning. Tomorrow afternoon is going to be kind of hot. Temperatures make it to around 90 degrees under mostly sunny skies and a light south wind. On Wednesday afternoon, mostly sunny, a high of 92 with the south wind between 20 to 30 miles an hour. We stay in the low 90s on Thursday.
4: It's 78 degrees in Dallas, 77 in Fort Worth. American and Iranian officials will meet in Switzerland on Friday to sign a temporary deal to end the war. President Trump says the Islamic Republic will never have a nuclear weapon. Fox's Peter Ducey is in Geneva and explains.
24: We will see diplomats from Iran meeting with some diplomats from the United States, led by J.D. Vance, shaking hands to signal to the rest of the world that the beginning of the end of the war is here. President Trump is not ready to pull any troops out of the Gulf yet. They want to start these negotiations after Friday's signing and see where they can get. The vice president admitted in an interview on CNN that this memorandum of understanding is a very general document. Senior administration officials really couldn't tell us how any of this is going to work, but both sides right now are claiming victory. The Trump side, President Trump himself, says that the Iranians have agreed to be policed in some way, not try to create a nuclear weapon.
4: 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The project will reconstruct the central terminal, reconfigure entrance roads, and demolish parking garage A to streamline traffic. Strict federal gate limits means no new gates can be added, so the focus is on boosting efficiency to handle 24 million passengers a year. 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
9: Eating a healthy diet is not only good for you physically, it can also keep your brain sharp as you age. According to a new study out of China, people who most closely followed the MIND diet slowed aging in key structures inside their brains by more than 2 years. The MIND diet is a combination of the Mediterranean diet, which we talk a lot about, and the DASH diet, which stands for Dietary Approaches to Stop Hypertension. All three of these diets are similar, but the MIND diet puts more of an emphasis on berries, beans, leafy green vegetables, fish, poultry, whole grains, olive oil, and nuts. You're not going to eat foods with a lot of saturated fat. We're talking cheese, butter, red meat, or anything fried. You really don't have to eat like this 100% of the time. That's the key. Just do the best that you can. I'm Dr. Sanjay Gupta, helping you live a better life.
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0: right, great to have you. Thanks. I appreciate you stopping by. The Joe Pags Show for your Monday. Hopefully you had a good weekend. As I said, there were three big stories. We'll get into the Iran deal, the Memorandum of Understanding, at the top of the hour. Because next hour, I've got Brent Sadler. He is from the Heritage Foundation, who explain exactly what this is. There are a lot of people very unhappy about it. A lot of people very happy about it. A lot of people don't know what's in it. We have not seen the Memorandum of Understanding, which is the first sort of step towards an absolutely signed, sealed, delivered deal, the actual thing. This is a Memorandum of Understanding, basically, that just says, let's stop shooting at each other for now, and let's get this deal done. We don't know what's in it. We don't. I don't know that we'll ever know what's in it, but the Vice President, J.D. Vance, does say that it's been digitally signed. So the two parties actually signed it. So if Iran tries to act like they didn't sign it, they did. I guess we've got proof that they did. And they're not really saying that they didn't sign it. They're just acting as if they got more than we got or something like that. Of course, there are idiots on the left in this country, like Chris Murphy and others, who are suggesting that somehow Trump lost. This is a surrender and a defeat. What do you mean? You didn't want us to go in there to begin with. Now we're surrendering, which we didn't do. I mean, honestly, we could have kept on bombarding them. And I think a lot of people wanted that to happen. And I don't think Israel's very happy about this. So for those of you who think that President Trump is controlled by Israel, that sort of goes by the wayside right now. But before I get into that, I want to do this whole UFC thing. I'm of two thought processes on the whole thing. The one thought process is when I was seeing them building it on the White House lawn, I was like, what are we doing, putting a carnival in the White House? I don't understand what was going on. I'm looking at it going, is there a reason to do it there? But then as I watched some of it, I forgot that it was happening last. I'll be honest with you. When I got to my office after dinner and after watching TV, I got in the office and I popped it. And I was, oh, crap, I forgot about this thing. And as I'm watching it, it looked really cool. I saw some of the replays of the Star Spangled Banner. I guess who's the country guy that did it? Polo? The Star Spangled Banner last night?
1: I didn't watch it. I don't know.
0: Somebody Bryant? I'm not a big country music guy. Gabby, you happen to know who the country music guy was last night? Somebody Bryant? Zach Bryan, I think? Zach Bryan, I think. You don't know? Okay. I don't know. I mean, he got a lot of heat. Can you look it up, Polo? I think Zach Bryan, right? Is that his name, Bryan or Bryant? And those of you who love country music, I'm getting mad at me. I can name a bunch of jazz people. You have no idea who they are. Zach Brown.
1: Yes, from the Zach Brown Band.
0: So you're saying they named the band after him?
1: Kind of like you, yeah.
0: I mean, I don't have the band, but it is the Joe Pags Show.
1: Yes.
0: Yeah, so Zach Brown. So Gabby, did you know that? I guess I had your audio off. You didn't know that? There you go. I think Zach Brown, I think that your sister Gia loves Zach Brown, I think because she loves country music. Are you cutting into country at all, Gab? I can't hear you at all, so it doesn't matter. But you look beautiful. You look awesome. You look amazing. It's probably on Dad's end. I'm sure that I messed something up. Either way, yeah, try it now. Go ahead. No, can't hear you. I don't know. I don't know what's going on. But you do. You look amazing. So anyway, at the end of the day, he goes out. I think that you probably know him, Guy, because he's dating Kendra Scott. That I know.
1: I think they're getting married.
0: Are they getting married? Really?
1: I think so, yeah. He's the one that did the chicken fry song and then the...
0: Yes, is that what it was? The chicken fry song? That's the big one?
1: Yeah, and then Keep Me in Mind, I think it was the other one.
0: Yeah, I wouldn't know. Keep me in mind next time you talk about Zach Brown, so I'd know his name isn't Zach Bryan. Who's Bryan? Who's that? Luke Bryan or somebody, right?
1: Sure.
0: The country guy?
1: I mean, there might actually be a Zach Bryan, too, but...
0: Dude, yeah. You should know. You're a DJ. You should know all this stuff.
1: That's what I'm saying. Yeah, but, I mean, I only know, like, the good ones, so...
0: Gab, did you know that he was getting married to Kendra Scott? Okay, I can't hear you. So, but Kendra Scott, I know you know her because I've got you Kendra Scott stuff before. So, Gabby's like, what? Really? Okay.
1: Yeah, Zach Bryan is also a country singer, but I think he is the one.
0: So there's a Zach Bryan. I wasn't completely off.
1: Yes, but I think that one, he's more like anti-Trump, if I remember correctly. I could be wrong.
0: And I don't even know Zach Bryan is pro-Trump. He just was invited to sing the national anthem and he did it, which I think is awesome. I don't know if Kendra Scott was there, but at the end of the day, he got heat for it. So watching it on replay, because I went back and watched some of it, there was at one point during the national anthem, I was like, is this AI? Because they had a perfect formation of fighter jets flying over top, which was unbelievable. It was like America. You know, it was like so great. I was like, man, this is awesome. I didn't like the backdrop of the White House. Just like I didn't like, you know, Joe Biden having his trans day of recognition and people, you know, showing off their fake breasts on, you know, on the White House lawn either. It just felt a little bit over the top. But then again, you think, all right, well, you know, President Trump is over the top on purpose. So it fit the bill, to be honest with you. But the building of it, I was like, why is there a carnival on the White House lawn? And then watching, I was like, ah, I kind of get it. It all comes together. Plus, he and Melania were out there until 1 or 2 o'clock in the morning enjoying it. He had some really good fights. I'm not into UFC, but what I watched was really cool. Had the one guy called Michelle Obama a man. And that, oh, the whole left is on fire because I can't believe you called Michelle Obama a man. I've been very clear on this. I think it's a dumb argument to say that she's a man. I think it's useless because it doesn't go to the issues and doesn't solve any problems. But he said it. Some people cheered. Joe Rogan, who was interviewing him at the time, looked uneasy about it. And he should have because it was kind of, you know, out of left field. I mean, why exactly is he saying that? But what are your thoughts on watching it? 833-JOE-PAGS. 833-563-7247. 833-563-7247. The left tried to be beside itself about how you shouldn't have this at the White House lawn. And I don't, again, the building of it, I'm going to always be an honest person with you. I don't disagree. Watching it come together, we're seeing motorcycles flying in the air in front of the White House. I was like, what a spectacle. But then watching it, I certainly felt a sense of pride. It was very cool that people were embracing the flag, embracing the national anthem, something that was taboo just a few years ago. Not for me, not for a lot of you, but for some. So, I mean, it all comes together at the end of the day. And I think that it was a cool event, knowing that it's the 250th anniversary, doing some big spectacle at the White House. Okay. But again, and if you would have asked me before it happened, if you would have said, do you think we should do this on the White House lawn? If I were the decider, I would have said no. But now that it's happened, I'm pretty okay with it. I'm better than okay with it. I think that it came together nicely. I think a lot of people felt a lot of national pride watching a couple of guys duke it out in the middle of the ring. You know, as you've got all of this symbolism of America and 250 years and the president's there and everything. You know, it was afterwards. I was like, yeah, I kind of get it. But again, had you asked me beforehand, I would have said no. 833-563-7247. 833-563-7247. Or go to joepags.com. Scroll down and click on contact. I'd love to hear from you. Paul, you a UFC guy? Do you watch that stuff at all?
1: No, not really. And did you see, I guess, there's footage of the president taking the chain off that Hockett guy gave him after he made that comment?
0: No, I didn't see that.
1: Yeah, I'll send it to you.
0: The left is pretending that President Trump smirked or that he liked it or something.
1: Yeah, I mean,
0: I'm like, what? What are you talking about?
1: And that was the guy that AJ was talking about earlier, right? Like he was thinking,
0: yes.
1: Okay, yeah, no, because Hulk Hogan did have a son, or does have a son. And,
0: yeah, but he's not a UFC guy.
1: No, and his name is Nick Hogan.
0: Does he wrestle or fight or anything?
1: No, I think he's considering it now, but I mean, he's up there in what, his 30s now? So, I mean, it's not out of the realm, but, you know.
0: I got you. So, no, it wasn't Hulk Hogan's son. And, yeah, I thought it was an inappropriate comment. I didn't think it was necessary. He's allowed to say it. Free speech rights, he can say it all day and twice on Sunday. He's allowed to. People are allowed to criticize. That's fine. But here's what Sonny Hostin said. It's interesting that you said the president took something off after she said that about Michelle Obama, because Sonny Hostin wants us to believe that the president liked it.
2: Because I think it's important to address. And we won't dignify what was said by repeating it.
3: Yeah.
2: But you should look it up. And I think the reason that it's important is because for a long time, and the roots are in slavery, black women have been slurred and made to feel that they were unattractive, made to feel that they were masculine.
0: When did this happen? Yeah, I'm going to be 60 years old this year. I've been around a long time. I've seen a lot of racist stuff. And I don't have a racist bone in my body. I love everybody. Had somebody, as I was growing up, and keep in mind, I started school in like 1970, 1971. Had I heard anybody say, black women look like men, I would know it. I mean, when did that happen? Because she's not the first person I've heard say this. I don't know of any stereotype suggesting that black women look like men. I've never heard that before.
2: To feel that they were They didn't have the femininity that a white woman would have. And so there's this intersectionality between racism and sexism that was on full display at the White House. Mm-hmm. The crowd laughed at the statement, and the President of the United States smirked and never addressed what was said. That is beneath the dignity of the office of the President of the United States, and it's beneath the dignity of the American people.
0: She's so full of crap. You know, what was he supposed to say? I mean, what was he supposed to say? I don't understand. She claims he never addressed it. Well, how should he have addressed it? What should he have said? I'm confused by that. Should he have stopped the thing and said, just to let you know, I refute and rebuke what he said about Michelle Obama. What was he supposed to say? Because, like, right afterwards, he jumped on a plane and went to the G7. So what is she talking about? It doesn't make any sense. Because she's just looking for a thing to complain about. Did you know this little factoid? Sonny Hostin, her ancestors were slave owners. She tries to pretend like she's going through the same thing that those who were descendants of slaves are going through. She's a descendant of slave owners. So her claim is she makes millions a year to sit there and lie and be stupid on ABC. Her claim is that somehow her life is worse and that we have some history of calling black women men. Now, do I think somebody has said it at some point? Maybe. But it was never, ever, ever a widespread notion that black women are men. That's just not the case. And the whole thing about Michelle Obama, there are photoshopped pictures pretending she had short hair and a beard and everything else. Those are all fake. They're all fake. I don't know. Well, I don't have any reason to believe that she's not a woman. None. But I don't know, and neither do you. I mean, I don't care to find out visually or any other way. But I take for granted that she's a woman. Now, it's true, there are no pictures of her pregnant, and there are allegations, and if you want to do the deep dive and rabbit hole, that they use surrogates to have the kids. I don't know. You don't see, there are no pictures of Michelle Obama pregnant. Doesn't mean she's a man. Yes, Joan Rivers said that she's trans or something. Joan Rivers didn't know. She just said it. She was a comedian. But for those of you who just buy into it, I mean, that's dumb. It takes, so you're allowed to. That fighter last night was allowed to. I do not take his right to do that away. But people have the right to complain about it. But Sonny Hostin is known to add garbage and embellish when she doesn't have to. You want to complain about the guy saying it, fine. That's cool. But then to make it about a history from slavery, a black woman being referred to as masculine, that's stupid. It just is. But just to put a fine bow on this, and I want you to consider this, those of you who want to keep on saying this, Michelle Obama is this, that, and the other. Let me see how clear I can make this. I want to make it very clear. When you make that argument, even if you believe it, and you might, you're allowed to believe it if you want, I don't believe it. But if you want to believe that, if you make that argument, it takes away everything that we're saying as conservatives in America about saving this country, restoring our culture, protecting our culture, enjoying the Constitution, what it stands for, enjoying the flag and what it stands for. You want to be in the weeds and argue about Michelle Obama's gender, you're losing the argument. That's dumb. It's the same thing with the Barack Obama Kenya thing or the Barack Obama is gay thing. It doesn't matter if any of that's true or not. What matters is you're allowing them to take you away from the focus, which should be that Constitution, man, that protects the rights given by God from people like Barack Obama, Michelle Obama, Chris Murphy, you know, fill in the blank, Chuck Schumer. You want to argue about her gender and about where he was born? You lost. You're falling asleep. Because the more you argue about it, those who are in the middle are going, maybe I'll vote for that side because the right is nuts. Your thoughts, 833-JOE-PAGS, 833-563-7247, joepags.com. 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And again, let me go back and reiterate. I think after seeing it, and some of it, I didn't see most of it, after seeing it, after getting it, after seeing the tens of thousands that were there, very close, watching it, you know, just being part of the thing, I thought it was pretty cool. 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
11: For the 9th year in a row, Finland has been named the happiest country in the world. That's according to the World Happiness Report put out every year by the Wellbeing Research Center at the University of Oxford in the UK. Two other Nordic nations, Iceland and Denmark, came in at numbers 2 and 3. Now, having spent quite a bit of time in these countries over my 2.5 decades as a journalist, I can tell you that this is not at all that surprising. There's an entirely different way of thinking in these countries. We before me, you might say. In other words, the mentality is less adversarial and much more, we're all in this together. One other interesting thing that came up was that no matter where someone lived, the more time they spent on social media, the less happy they were. Want to smile? It's simple. Put your phone away for a bit. I'm Dr. Sanjay Gupta, helping you live a better life.
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4: My pleasure to have you. Phone calls coming in about the UFC get-together last night. Mike, Wisconsin, what do you think?
5: Hey, Joe. I thought the UFC fight was fantastic. You know, I think a little bit like you, I was a little afraid of what might happen. But you know, anytime you hand a fighter a microphone after a fight, you're playing with dynamite.
4: I agree. I did not expect him to go there. I did expect all the F-bombs that we got. I mean, that was the expected. But yeah, for him to go there, I mean, just out of the blue, it was kind of weird.
5: Yeah, we all were just laughing our butts off, and it was hilarious. But you know, I think the test might be can she sue for libel or
4: she
5: defamation?
4: Can.
5: I don't know what that.
4: She can
5: is,
4: sue for defamation. Yeah. She can sue, but so, I don't think she will.
5: That might be your test,
4: because the whole can of worms would be open at that point if she ever did that. I don't think she would.
5: Yeah.
4: All right, brother Mike, I appreciate that. Tim, give me 30 seconds in Minnesota. Let's go.
6: It was awesome. My wife has never watched any of that type of fighting. She watched the whole thing. I have a son-in-law in Italy and a son in Georgia. We're all texting how awesome it was. Better than a Super Bowl game. It was so much. There was history in all the commercials. It was well put together. Bringing the troops together, all the armed forces.
4: Yeah.
6: It was fantastic.
4: Tim, thank you, brother, out of Minnesota. Listen, all the armed forces being involved, the Medal of Honor winners coming out and you know, chaperoning people to the stage. It ended up being a very, very good event. I was trepidatious going in. I think at the end of the day, it worked out well. Keep it here. Hour number two on the way.
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1: On the ones.
2: In Richardson, road construction has 75 southbound at Arapahoe shut down. That would be the two right lanes completely closed. Taking a look at your WBAP forecast now from the On-Time Experts 24/7 Weather Center.
3: I'm WFAA meteorologist Cassie Hyder. Our skies will be partly cloudy this evening and overnight. We're dropping down into the low 70s Tuesday morning. Tuesday afternoon, we will see mostly sunny skies, a light wind, and temperatures make it to around 90 degrees. On Wednesday, mostly sunny, highs in the low 90s with a south wind between 20 to 30 miles an hour. We're going to be mostly cloudy on Thursday.
2: Thanks, Cassie. Right now, we're looking at 78 degrees. In Dallas, 77 in Fort Worth. Well, a deal may be signed this week and reopened negotiations with Iran. Here's Jared Halperin.
4: President Trump calls a memorandum of understanding with Iran a very powerful document that reopens the critical Strait of Hormuz and ends U.S. naval blockade.
5: It's not like the Obama document, which was just a terrible document.
4: The president says the text of this agreement, which sets up a 60-day window for negotiations over Iran's nuclear program, should be released later this week. In Washington, Jared Halpern, Fox News.
2: And another cool story coming out of Washington now is officials are set to bury a time capsule that's not going to be reopened until America turns 500. Fox's David Spun is in Washington with the story.
6: This time capsule is a mandate from Congress. It was actually a law that was signed in 2016, 10 years ago, by then President Barack Obama. This time capsule has been created in Washington, D.C. That's where all the items have been put inside the time capsule. It will move to Philadelphia in the next few days or so, and it will be buried on July 4th, just steps from Independence Hall. Once sealed, it'll weigh about 1,000 pounds. Unique items from all 50 states and territories in the District of Columbia will be placed inside individual boxes, items ranging from a Coca-Cola bottle with a note, an iPhone 17, to a pocket copy of the Constitution signed by 11 former and current justices.
2: Officials say a capstone will be placed above to help future generations find it in the year 2276. In your money news, the multi-billion dollar Dallas Convention Center expansion project is now on hold. City leaders halted progress after a standoff over the proposed Oak Cliff Bridge design. Transportation committee members refused to back down, sending city staff back to the drawing board. And from the WBAP sports desk, last night Texas Tech announced quarterback Brandon Sorsby will not play college football despite a Lubbock County judge's injunction that granted him eligibility. Sorsby will enter the NFL supplemental draft. He admitted to gambling thousands of dollars, most notably on his own team while at Indiana University. Sorsby faces a June 22nd deadline to enter the NFL supplemental draft. Tech Board of Regents President Cody Campbell said Texas Tech will not seek any money paid under Sorsby's contract. He was set to make more than $5 million this fall. Keep connected, DFW, for the latest on the signing of the peace agreement with Iran. For updates anytime, go to WBAP.com or our free mobile app. On your new home for WBAP's morning news weekdays 5 to 9, right here on News Talk 820, 93.3 FM.
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17: You ever wake up in the middle of the night or maybe first thing in the morning and notice drool on your pillow? Unless you're sleeping next to someone who hasn't already seen all your good, bad, and ugly, it's probably not that big a deal and not anything to worry about, unless it's something that just started happening recently. When people drool at night, it's often because of a stuffy nose, acid reflux, or being a mouth breather. People who sleep on their stomach or side are more likely to drool than someone who sleeps on their back. But in some cases, drooling at night can be a warning sign of something more serious, like dental issues, sleep apnea, or even early symptoms of Parkinson's disease. If you're at all concerned about this, the best place to start is with an ENT doctor, an ears, nose, and throat doctor. They can recommend a sleep study to possibly get some answers. I'm Dr. Sanjay Gupta, helping you live a better life.

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1: All across America, we are Red Eye Radio. He is Eric Carly, and I'm Gary McNamara. Welcome and good morning. Hello. Well, look, I'm one happy guy.
2: Are you?
1: Yeah, because it's all about my, it's all about me. Gas price on the way in, $3.08.
2: All right.
1: And my 401k skyrocketed through the roof, so it's just all in my self-interest. Nothing else matters, so I'm happy.
2: I paid $4.09, and I thought, what's going on with this gas station? Don't they know what's going on? Don't they? Are they not reading the news? As if that's how it works. The gas station owner goes in, reads the news. Oh, I guess I need to drop gas prices. I paid $4.09, then I looked at it. It contains zero ethanol. I thought.
1: Oh, you paid $4.09.
2: Okay, $4.09.
1: Oh, I thought you said $3.09.
2: No, $4.09. Oh, okay. Yeah. And I was like, okay, all right. I mean, I don't deliberately go looking for no ethanol gasoline, but it's what they had. And my truck was saying, dude, we're not going to go much further. I think I had, I don't know, like 40 miles. I don't know how I missed it. I just wasn't paying attention. A lot of traveling over the last month or two. And I thought, okay, zero ethanol gas. I'm willing to pay extra for that. I really didn't have a choice. I could sit there and let my truck idle until it died. But yeah, I've been paying locally, $3.13. I paid $2.99 the other day, but I had a 10-cent discount, so the normal price was $3.09, and I paid $2.99. That was a good deal. I had I think I saved $2.50 or something like that, and I was like, I was freaking out about it. Of course, I drove 9 hours to get the discount, but that's not the point.
1: Yeah. All right, so. This is about 10 minutes for the show, and, just thinking, okay, what do I start with? And found an audio cut that made it so I don't have to do any work.
2: Yeah?
1: What do I think of the entire situation?
2: So what did you choose?
1: Meghan McCain's husband.
2: Okay.
1: Ben Domenech basically has our opinion on all of this. And I'll say our because I'm very familiar with your opinion on everything that has been done here and Trump on foreign policy in general. He was on Fox yesterday. Here it is, all right?
2: All right.
1: And I think you'll sit there and go, yeah, I agree. Here we go. Now, it's the full context. It's about a minute and 15 seconds long.
2: Okay.
1: So here we go.
3: This president has been, I think he's been the best foreign policy president of my lifetime. I think that he's been incredibly bold. He has used American power to restore our sovereignty, to protect our interests, and to look out for the American people. And I think it was a gutsy call for him to go into Iran when he did. He didn't have to do it, but he did it. He thought it was the right time. And I still think that that was the right decision. This deal and everything that we know about it, to the degree that it is being spun in public by this, and behind the scenes by the administration, everything about this deal seems bad to me. It all seems bad. It all seems like a setback. It doesn't seem like it meets any of the measures that the president actually put out there of his goals when it came to this conflict. And look, at some point, this Republican Party needs to decide which kind of foreign policy it's going to have. Is it going to be an America First foreign policy, one that is bold, that uses American power in key moments decisively in order to affect what it wants to achieve? Or are we going to just backslide into being some kind of hillbilly Obama kind of GOP? That is not something that is acceptable to me. It should not be acceptable to Republicans, and it should not be acceptable to any conservative who is interested in the success of America going forward.
2: Yeah, I mean, I think we lined that out on last night's show. I don't see anything positive here. It's the spinning already is becoming weird.
1: Can I ask you this?
2: Yeah.
1: Was when he said hillbilly Obama, was that a shot at J.D. Vance?
2: Well, if J.D. Vance writes a book and then they make a movie, if Obama writes a book and then they make a movie on it, it's weird because you and I kind of made a similar comment in the pre-show meeting. And for him to say that, it's like, I don't know where hillbilly came in, but maybe it was.
1: Yeah, that's the first thing I thought. And I don't know if it was before or after J.D. Vance said this yesterday. And this is where, you look at how they're spinning this and you're like, stop. Here's the quote.
2: Yeah.
1: J.D. Vance.
2: Yeah. Yeah.
1: Quote, we are hearing from both Iranian hardliners and political leaders that the past 47 years of hostility with the United States have been a mistake and that it's time to turn a new page. End of quote.
2: This is where you might want to consider writing a second book, Hillbilly Political Eulogy. Because if you believe that, then we need to have a conversation.
1: Well,
2: If you don't believe it and you think other people will believe that about the regime, then we also need to have a conversation.
1: And by the and I noticed the because you get into the minutia of it, the president J.D. Vance yesterday saying, and then people are saying the U.S. is going to give them $300 billion. I don't know anybody who thought who has said that have looked at what they've been promoting in this agreement that has said that this is the investment would be in the potential investment of Middle East countries, whatever. And whether it's $12 billion or $25 billion that they're talking about.
2: Iran was saying at one point, I think. $300 billion.
1: No, but it's not U.S. taxpayer dollars. That's what they're trying to make.
2: Right.
1: This is that would be investment that would be done, you know, by the Middle East and whatever. Mm-hmm. Nobody has talked about taxpayer dollars, and mm-hmm. the $12 billion or $25 billion would be releasing assets that, you know, the sanctions have stopped, you know, from going to Iran because they've been funding their proxies with that oil money, which has been attacking U.S. interests for the longest time.
2: Right.
1: And so when you pay attention to what they're saying, they're really not arguing what the critics are arguing.
2: Right.
1: The critics aren't arguing that it's U.S. taxpayer dollars.
2: So I got to go back and find it. I think it was Jason Chaffetz that said it. I was listening to it on the radio on the 5 on Fox News. First of all, saying he'd been briefed on it. And I thought to myself, well, it sounds like Lindsey Graham hasn't been briefed on it. Why would you be briefed on it? But he said he had been briefed on it and all these things were going to happen. And sanctions wouldn't be lifted without these conditions and everything else. And I thought, well, I guess we'll find out when we read the text. By the way, he also said that we would be getting their uranium. And the U.S. is the only country really equipped to get the uranium. I don't buy it for a second. It may be in the deal. It may be in the language. But I don't buy it for a second that that's actually going to happen and Iran's going to let us get away with it. I could be wrong. If we do get it, which, by the way, is going to be a massive effort, given where it is, buried under rubble. Again, we're the only country that's fully capable of actually going in and getting it. And if that's the case, that will be a very interesting set of events. I don't believe it because I don't believe Iran. I don't trust Iran. You know, if this is Iran on its knees, and Ayatollah Jr. is on his last breath, and the IRGC is almost ready to give up. But first of all, I don't know that any of this is true, and I don't think the IRGC is ready to give up. I think it's what you said. I think they look at this and say, we're going to die one way or the other. So we're going to go down fighting. But if that's, you know, if that's the case, and they're looking at giving up, or we come in and take them out, this is all unicorn territory. I don't expect that to be in the language. Contingencies, I do. Show me those contingencies, and if there are so many contingencies, the way it was lined out by, again, I think it was Jason Chaffetz that said it. I wasn't watching it on TV. I was listening to it on the radio. If there are so many contingencies, then is it really a deal? It's not a deal until each of those contingencies is met.
1: Oh, yeah. And as we mentioned yesterday, look, part of the problem is, you know, because you're seeing some of the influencers come on and say, well, you really don't know what's in. Look, we're going by what the administration has said and what the possibilities are. And I think every single Republican conservative outlet has said, release it. Yeah. And as most people have said, if Trump believes that he has a slam dunk, he is the first one out there promoting it 24/7. And this is the deal. Here it is.
2: Yep.
1: Here's what we're going to do. This is what locks them in or whatever. And I have created the greatest peace deal in the history of all peace deals.
2: Yeah.
1: We know how he reacts to these particular things. There's a lot of Republicans yesterday saying, wow, he's getting out of the country very quickly here.
2: Mm-hmm.
1: And he's letting J.D. Vance do it. Then the stories are out there and they're not denying it, that Ratcliffe against the deal, Rubio against the deal.
2: Mm-hmm.
1: And who else? Am I missing here? There's somebody else.
2: It was Rubio. Who did we mention the other day? Rubio.
1: Oh, and Hegseth.
2: And Hegseth. Yeah.
1: All against the deal. And Ratcliffe saying, look, the fact that they're saying they don't want to have nuclear weapons, they're lying to you, Mr. President.
2: Yeah. Right.
1: They don't mean it.
2: Right.
1: And then so much of this is the president back and forth. One day saying, you know, they really want to work with this. Both parties want a deal to work this out, to get rid of the nuclear weapons. Then the next day, I'm being played for a sucker.
2: Yeah.
1: He's the only one.
2: Right.
1: So he's saying, I'm being played for a sucker. And the next day, the exact next day, well, we really believe that the Iranians want a deal. You look like an idiot. I'm sorry. You can be the most loyal Trump fan out there. This is completely, totally unacceptable statements contradicting themselves from the president. Now, I'll say this. You may have the majority, because the majority of America was against this. His poll numbers might go up with gasoline prices going down.
2: Could be.
1: This, to us, this is not about poll numbers. And I was kidding when I started the show by basically saying, well, I'm doing fine. Gasoline prices went down. My 401k was booming yesterday, as if that's how I'm going to judge it, you know, by monetary things. And I'm not. I look at this the same way I look at 9/11, the same way I look at radical Islam and Andrew McCarthy yesterday. Either the president doesn't grasp or can't be bothered to address the regime's ideology, a core principle of Sharia supremacism, including Iran's Shiite version, is that lying to the enemy is a key part of the warfare.
2: Yeah.
1: War is deception, is what they believe. This, for example, is why, even as the overwhelming evidence shows it was advancing its nuclear weapon program, the regime insisted that its leader, the now departed Ayatollah, had issued a Sharia law edict against nuclear weapons. This would have been hilarious had not the Obama administration adopted it as part of its rationalization for their joint comprehensive plan of action.
2: Right.
1: It is a longstanding position of the of American administrations of both parties to pretend that the Iranians negotiate in good faith and are serious about it. The Trump administration is no different. In fact, Vice President J.D. Vance is crowing that the incumbent administration negotiates directly with the regime. We are evidently to celebrate that they now lie to our faces rather than through intermediaries. Wow, that's progress.
2: Yeah.
1: Since the administration is trying to dizzy us with the spin about the MOU instead of just showing us, that's the memorandum of understanding, instead of us just showing it, it's more important to understand this is not an agreement. The MOU is an agreement to talk about the eventual agreement and talk and talk and talk, as the Iranians have mastered doing, rather than making binding commitments on matters vital to American interests. The only thing that seems clear is that the world's leading state sponsor of anti-American terrorism is going to get lots of money. We might even analyze it to the pallets of cash for nothing more than opening the Strait of Hormuz, which Iran had not closed until Trump decided to launch a war. He had no intention of fighting to victory and to wave off advisors who warned him that Iran could close the strait. The figure under discussion is $24 billion up front. We've also heard of 12. And then before we get to the astronomical sums down the line on this score, this is what we talked about earlier. The Washington Free Beacon's Adam Credo reports the Trump White House emphasis that Iran is merely getting its own money back, not American taxpayer funds. How stupid do they think we are? Iran's funds are frozen based on sanctions imposed in part due to its terrorist support. In addition to its nuclear weapons work, its ballistic missile work, its human rights abuses and targeting U.S. military and civilian vessels on the high sea. If the U.S. could keep funds from Iran, but is now instead allowing funds to be paid to Iran, that is material support to a state sponsor of terrorism, which the Iranian regime has been since the early 80s under a formal State Department designation. That, you know, basically says it all. And when you get to the point of the minutiae, they can't back it up. And that's why you have J.D. Vance going on things like Megyn Kelly.
2: Yeah. Right. Yeah. It's this whole thing is, I mean, it reeks of FUBAR.
1: And part of the frustrating part of it is when Ben Domenech talked about the fact of, because we did, how much we have respected Trump's foreign policy. And it's like, this is a different person.
2: No, it is.
1: You know what?
2: It's as if Obama's in the Oval Office advising him and Biden.
1: And then talking about the fact that we can be economic partners and whatever, right after he said, boy, they're playing me for a sucker. And then you put out statements that back up your earlier statement that you're being played for a sucker.
2: Right. And you're going to sign it.
1: Right.
2: Or J.D. Vance's.
1: No, they've already signed it.
2: Yeah.
1: It was signed on Sunday.
2: Electronically. Yeah.
1: We are Red Eye Radio.
4: He's got ties. He's got socks. Give him a gift that really rocks. 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
12: 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But are they safe? And do they really work? Well, first, let's talk about actual magnesium. That's an essential mineral that is needed for more than 300 different processes in the body, according to one dietitian. And most people get enough of it simply from the foods they eat. Now, if you're not getting enough, there are a few different types of supplements you can try. But as always, you should talk to your doctor before starting any new medication or supplement, whether it's prescription or over-the-counter. Now, when it comes to the science, we looked into this, and I gotta say, there's not a lot of strong evidence that magnesium supplements will actually help you sleep. They might help you manage pain, they might help you lower your stress levels, or work to get your muscles to relax. And maybe it's those things then that help you get some better sleep. I'm Dr. Sanjay Gupta, helping you live a better life.
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1: And he is Eric Carly, and I'm Gary McNamara. Welcome and good morning. Thank you for being here. Hillbilly Eric is over there eating his beef jerky.
2: I love beef jerky, man. I got two bags of it too.
1: I'm sitting here and I'm like, what's that smell? I mean, you know, it was like a smell from my youth because I haven't had beef jerky in the longest time. And I'm like, what are you eating over there?
2: Oh man, I had brisket for lunch, and I ate so much brisket. I mean, I consumed a significant part of a cow. And it was great. And I thought, I'm gonna continue that. My heart doctor is probably not listening right now. Let me rephrase that. I really hope my heart doctor is not listening right now. Dr. Stone, if you're out there, I was just kidding.
1: It's low carb, right? It isn't beef jerky. Well, the brisket may not be.
2: Yeah, but it's the brisket's high in fat. I mean, it's... And it's a good fat.
1: Too. I need a little fat.
2: I
1: could go for a little bit.
2: There's one barbecue place we go to where my wife, when she gets a chopped sandwich, she doesn't like it very fatty. And most places, you can tell them, hey, I don't want it very fatty, or I want it pretty fatty. And man, there's this one place that will load it up. I love the fat. And so one time they said, fatty sandwich? I thought they were calling me fatty sandwich. oh, they mean my meal's ready. Okay. So, yeah, I'm loving the beef these days. It's not cheap, but, man, it's good.
1: All right, so getting back to the Iran thing, we had said last week, we said here are the possibilities where the president would go, and where the president is going is what we thought was the number one way he would go.
2: Yeah, right.
1: We figured
2: that
1: he would back off on it. And who is this here? Is this Gerald Baker? No, editorial board, Wall Street Journal. Trump's willingness to use military force when no one else would has set back Iran's nuclear program, military, and industrial base. The result is not Obama deal 2.0 because, unlike 2015, Iran's key nuclear facilities are in rubble and its enrichment of uranium has been halted for the first time in 20 years. The media critics and Democrats who now savage the president would have stood by while the nuclear bomb became exactly the way it came to be, just like it did in North Korea. But there's no denying that Mr. Trump is retreating from his main goals as political pressure is built at home and finishing the job requires greater military risk. Despite Israel's urging, he never authorized a mission to seize Iran's enriched uranium. He never tried to reopen the Strait of Hormuz by force. Those who say Mr. Trump had no alternative to this retreat ignore the U.S. blockade was squeezing Iran more by the day while Iran's blockade was leaking. Mr. Trump simply didn't want to endure higher oil prices for longer. This is his choice, not a strategic imperative. The new deal extends the ceasefire for another 60 days, though our guess is it will be renewed perhaps many times. The U.S. blockade will end as Iran demines the strait on a timetable so traffic can be unrestricted. This seems to be Mr. Trump's goal, which will mean lower gasoline prices before the midterm election. But Iran says Hormuz will not return to the status quo, and it claims it will charge a fee, not toll. Where's John Roberts here? It will charge fees, not tolls.
2: But is it a tax?
1: As if that's more than a Semitic difference.
2: Right.
1: And the administration, you know, that was the thing, too. You had, well, eventually we're going to get to tolls. And the president came out again and said, no, there will be no tolls. Well, yeah, because it's fees, not tolls. Don't play Democrat games, for God's sakes. The full memorandum of understanding text has not been released. And Mr. Trump says some of it is a little conceptual, which is the problem. It would defer most matters of the nuclear program to 60 days more of talks with oil and other sanctions relief along the way in exchange for diplomatic progress. This linkage is crucial, but pushing off the most difficult nuclear issues in talks with dishonorable people who don't deal in good faith, as the president called them on Friday, does not inspire confidence. If the regime will not agree to dismantle its nuclear program now, why would it do so after weeks of oil exports, money coming in, and other relief? A strong nuclear deal is not hard to define. Zero uranium enrichment and plutonium reprocessing. No stockpile of enriched uranium. All relevant nuclear facilities, centrifuges, and manufacturing sites dismantled. Complete disclosure and unrestricted inspections. That's it. Any Iran statement that it doesn't seek the bomb is meaningless. So, Mr. President, please stop saying that. And, Mr. Vice President, please stop saying that. especially after you admitted you're being played for suckers. You said it. We're judging you by the statements. We're judging this administration by the statements that they have made that contradict themselves day in and day out on this.
2: Well, here's the thing. Essentially, if you read through the garbage of this whole thing, this is an understanding to continue the talks.
1: Yeah.
2: By their own definition of what they're saying, the plan is to keep the current force posture during the 60-day negotiations, a senior U.S. official told reporters on a call on Monday. This is from FoxNews.com. We hope to draw them down, but we're not doing that yet. The key part of that is the 60-day negotiations, because it's being presented as if it's a deal. It's not a deal, which is why they have to call it a memorandum of understanding. And the problem I have with that name, memorandum of understanding, or MOU, which sounds like a really horrible university. Sounds like where you go to study to be one of the three stooges.
1: Hey, Mo, you.
2: Why I oughta 101. The problem is that it doesn't change anything. It only continues the talks for 60 days. And Israel has come out and said, well, we're going to continue to defend ourselves. We have to. We're here. We're here in the Middle East, and we cannot sit here and not defend ourselves. Because, you know, there was the media really making the obvious observation, and I heard it from different media groups, Fox News, CNN, MS used to be, or whatever they're called, and they all put out basically the same thing. You know, and it's, again, just a memorandum of understanding, a 60-day period where nothing is really going to change. And they were talking about, and they made the point, they all made the point, Israel could, you know, throw a wrench into this whole thing by defending them. You know, I'm phrasing the defending themselves. They said by attacking. If they're attacked, well, they have to defend themselves. There's no way around that. And they're going to do that. Netanyahu said it. I haven't seen the deal. I don't know if anybody's seen. Here's my question. Has Trump seen the deal?
1: Well, you know, that part of the thing that you saw yesterday were some Trump supporters talking about the fact, well, they haven't released a deal, so we need to be quiet on it. Everything that we're judging the administration by are the things that they have said that does not instill confidence.
2: Right.
1: I haven't seen the text, neither have you.
2: Right.
1: But they have promoted it, and they're out actively promoting it, and we're basing our opinion based on what J.D. Vance and the president are actually saying.
2: Right.
1: And the things that they're saying don't make any sense.
2: Well, if they get an e-sign on over the weekend, then it tells me that all parties have agreed to certain things. Tell us what those are.
1: Right. Exactly. Tell us what it is. That's not, you know, and to sit there and say, well, you shouldn't judge it because the text isn't out there. We can certainly judge the president by what he says every day when he contradicts himself, and J.D. Vance when he comes out with asinine statements like every single war has been a negotiation, including World War II. That was unconditional surrender.
2: Right.
1: When you make statements like that, and when you make statements, you know, that show we believe exactly what this regime is saying, you know, they told us they don't want, they believe the last 47 years was a mistake. And when you understand Sharia supremacism as we do, you look like idiots. And you admit you've been playing. The administration, Trump admitted he was being played for a sucker.
2: Yeah.
1: And then his administration puts out statements that back up the fact that we're being played for suckers again.
2: Mm-hmm.
1: And we're buying it.
2: Yeah. Yeah.
1: Because you can't defend the things that J.D. Vance has said. And then the only thing that they did was they go after, you know, the minutia of like, and then we hear $300 billion, U.S. taxpayer dollars aren't going. We didn't say U.S. payer tax. Nobody has made that argument.
2: Nope.
1: You're putting out a straw man out there. It's the investment. It's the possibility of massive investment when that, whatever that number would be. It's the fact of the imagery. You electronically sign the deal. That's enough. You don't need to sit with members that are represent the Iranian Guard, Revolutionary Guard, and stand and shake hands with them. You look like, again, like you're a sucker that you admitted you are.
2: Yeah. And that they're in control.
1: Right. And so, yeah, we'll, when we see the, when we see the deal, we'll comment on that. We're commenting on, and they're criticizing people for saying, well, so this is in the deal? Because this was sources say, that's, you know, well, no, that's not in the deal. We didn't say that. We said the investment. We know that the sanctions are being, you know, if the sanctions come off, they get their money back. That's been the whole point. We know it's not U.S. taxpayer dollars. Why are you saying that? Why are you putting that straw man out there?
2: Well, how are you promoting that it's a good thing? It's already been e-signed, but you're not letting anybody see it.
1: Yeah.
2: If it's a good thing, promote the daylights out of it and put it out everywhere. You would have put it out over the weekend after it was e-signed. You put it out to the media. Here's what's in the deal, because you know it's going to be shredded.
1: We are Red Eye Radio.
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0: expected to be discussed at a city council meeting this week. Clayton Neville fills us in.
1: Dallas Mayor Eric Johnson has called a special Dallas City Council meeting for Wednesday. That meeting's voting agenda includes steps to authorize Kim Tolbert, the city manager, to pursue the first steps needed to leave Dallas City Hall for a new building. The council was slated to vote on potentially repairing the current City Hall earlier this year, but a county judge blocked that vote. Eventually, though, the measure was voted on and failed to pass. In a statement, Mayor Johnson said he thinks relocating City Hall will be a better long-term solution for the city's government and residents. Clayton Neville, WBAP News.
0: And DART officials report the death of a person whose pickup truck was hit by a Blue Line train on Sunday. The investigation continues. Weather partly sunny today, high in the low 90s. It's 74 in Dallas and 75 in Fort Worth. Keep connected, DFW, for the latest on the conflict with Iran. 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
9: Heart disease is still the leading cause of death here in the United States and around the world. But what if there was something you could do earlier in life to reduce the odds of becoming a statistic? Well, here in the United States, tens of millions of adults already take a statin to lower their cholesterol. But new guidance put out by the American College of Cardiology and the American Heart Association now emphasize that treating high cholesterol sooner could significantly reduce a person's lifetime risk of heart attack or stroke. How early are we talking? In your 30s, believe it or not. Of course, you need to talk to your doctor about whether statins are right for you, but you should know that the evidence is really starting to stack up that shows the earlier you get a jump on reducing lifelong exposure to plaque-causing lipids and lipoproteins, the better the odds are going to be for you. Make sure you get your cholesterol checked. That's the first step. I'm Dr. Sanjay Gupta, helping you live a better life.
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11: I'm Stuart Vonnie.
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14: Tuesday, June 16th, 2026. I'm Dave Anthony. The U.S. and Iran have agreed to a deal to end the months-long conflict, but the talks and potential pitfalls are far from over.
15: The real question, of course, is are they going to comply? And I think the answer to that is no. I think they're trying to buy time, misjudging the president's political and economic situation.
11: I'm Jessica Rosenthal. Some of the most powerful AI models are now disabled after the Trump administration put export controls on Anthropic's latest creations, as lawmakers increasingly worry about potential dangers of AI in the wrong hands.
12: I've always likened AI to fire. It can be used to warm your home or it can burn your house down.
16: And I'm Joe Abraham. I've got the final word on the Fox News rundown.
14: The U.S. and Iran have finally worked out a deal, ending months of conflict, starting with weeks of U.S. and Israeli attacks on Iran.
17: We got along very well with Iran. It's a different set of leaders. As you know, the first set is gone, the second set is gone, and we found the third set to be very smart.
14: President Trump in France at a G7 summit of world leaders says the deal will let shipping flow through the Strait of Hormuz, with Iran not blocking it anymore.
17: Ships are starting to go out now. On Friday, it'll be completely open.
14: That's when Vice President Vance will be in Geneva to sign the Memorandum of Understanding with Iran, extending the ceasefire 60 days while nuclear negotiations continue.
17: And the main thing is that Iran will not have a nuclear weapon. They fully agreed to that with strong policing powers.
14: Unlike, he says, the 2015 Obama-era nuclear deal that he pulled the U.S. out of in his first term as president.
17: Because it was a road to a nuclear weapon. It was a horrible deal for the United States.
14: Former President Obama disagrees, telling ABC News on Saturday,
18: "It is doubtful that any agreement that arises is going to be significantly different or a significant improvement from the deal that we had in the first place."
14: But that deal then did not follow a military campaign like Operation Epic Fury this year.
19: President Trump and support from our great partner and ally Israel have decimated Iran's nuclear program. It hasn't had zero enrichment capacity since 2006, so we're in markedly different territory than we have been for some time.
14: Robert Greenway worked at the National Security Council in the first Trump administration as deputy assistant to the president and senior director for Middle Eastern and North African affairs. He's now a senior vice president for American Global Strategies.
19: Their military, such as it is virtually non-existent. Their ability to retaliate, threaten partners, allies, global energy markets, and shipping are dramatically reduced. And the president has sought now a diplomatic effort again to obtain a restoration of traffic through the Straits of Hormuz, which were threatened to a certain extent by the Islamic Republic of Iran under new leadership. And I think at this point we can speculate on what may be in the memorandum that hasn't been publicly released. But what seems to be the case is that it'd be performance-based, so that Iran will receive incremental relief economically.
14: So the question becomes, will Iran not charge ships to go through there? Because the president insists it has to be toll-free, but then Iran's talked about the possibility of service fees. So again, two sides saying different things.
19: Which should be no surprise. I think the answer to your question is almost certainly no. Iran neither has the capability nor the capacity, and I don't think they're going to get the permission to do it. I think they're going to continue to claim that they will. And in the end, what really matters is, will the straits open and will the ample supply that exists in the global market reach demand, which is adapting accordingly? And I think the answer is yes. And I think the question is, will Iran continue to, in a certain extent, disrupt trade? And I think the answer to that is yes, they have and they will, even during the ceasefire period, which is going to, I think, be problematic. And in the end, President Trump reserves and has possessed the right to act with impunity at any time and place of his choosing, and Iran can do nothing to stop it.
14: Yeah, and the naval blockade that the U.S. has had in place would potentially be lifted if traffic goes through the Strait of Hormuz with that. I suppose that would be one of the president's weapons in this fight, is if Iran doesn't abide by this and have shipping through, we can put the blockade back in place, right?
19: Oh, exactly. And I think in the end, what I think has been agreed to is that Iran, if they no longer threaten traffic through the Straits of Hormuz, they would be allowed to export their oil for revenue to markets like China and in India. And I suspect they will not be allowed to repatriate the cash. They wouldn't be selling. They'd be doing what they did before when sanctions were enforced, in which, at least for the time being, they would be able to barter on the value of their exports, but not repatriate cash in the form of U.S. dollars or euros, which they then could use to expand or resurrect their nuclear capability and their missile program and support terrorist surrogates and proxies around the world.
14: Yeah. All right. Sanctions and unfrozen assets. That's a huge issue. President Trump was very critical of what happened with the Obama nuclear deal with Iran, where the U.S. gave Iran $400 million that had been from a pre-decades earlier arms sale that didn't happen. And then interest on top of that, the U.S. sent cash, the Iranians got interest. But on the table potentially would be the U.S. allowing Iran to have unfrozen money in this deal too, correct or no?
19: It's within the United States' remit to be able to unfreeze or unblock assets in U.S. jurisdiction. The real question, of course, is, are they going to comply? And I think the answer to that is no. I think they're trying to buy time, misjudging the president's political and economic situation and not realizing that he's going to have the second half of his administration with virtual impunity and, again, the ability to act at a time and place of his choosing. And I think they're misjudging him, and I think they're going to pay a price for it come the end of the year.
14: All right, the 60-day period of negotiating on the nuclear stuff. Negotiating with Iran on its nuclear program has been frustrating for decades. 60 days to come up with something seems very difficult.
19: Well, it has, but, you know, as Vice President Vance has pointed out, the United States and Iran are now talking directly, face-to-face. And that's not happened before. And I think it does matter, although the leadership inside of Iran from a civil and from military perspective is fractured, probably more so than we can fully appreciate, and it explains a number of behaviors. But I think at the end of the day, what is most important is that the president has the advantage in this. Time is actually on his side, despite what the Iranians may think about upcoming elections. Every day that Iran doesn't have access to revenue is another day their economy is crippled beyond repair.
14: The nuclear dust, as the president calls it, the highly enriched uranium that is buried after what the U.S. and Israel did last year, that issue still hangs over all this. The president has said we can go in and get it. We should go in and get it. He's also said he's in no rush, that that's not really something they can use, but the U.S. wants to get it. The issue becomes how and who can get it.
19: Sure. First, the president's right in not being in a rush, because the United States, in particular in Israel, have buried the 1,400 or so kilograms, 440 or so kilograms of which are enriched above 60%, the rest at 20%, all of it problematic, none of it supporting a civil nuclear program, of course. And so the disposition of it is not an immediate issue in that no one can access it without permission. And of course, we're watching it closely and can strike to prevent any attempts to withdraw material out. And there have been discussions about Russia doing it, who in the JCPOA days held their enriched uranium material. I'm not sure who thinks that's a good idea, except the people that signed that piece of paper, or the Chinese. I'm not sure that's a very good idea either. So I think there are options. I think our adversaries are not good ones. But again, I think we have control over the disposition now. And in the end, Iran can't have possession of it. And I think that's the goal. But I don't think there's cause for immediate concern.
14: All right. Now, you referenced the JCPOA, the Obama era deal. This highly enriched uranium, that became highly enriched after President Trump canceled that deal. That's what his critics talk about, that if he didn't cancel the deal that was put in place in 2015, Iran wouldn't have this nuclear dust that the U.S. had to bury with Israel last year. What's your response when you hear that?
19: Yeah, well, unfortunately, facts are stubborn things. And when the U.S. withdrew from the JCPOA under President Trump, the right decision, in my judgment, no doubt, Iran took no steps to increase its enrichment capacity above the predicated 3.67 until after the election of Joe Biden. And at that point, they skyrocketed and started to enrich above 4%. So no, Iran did not enrich above 4% until Biden was elected president. And then they skyrocketed thereafter. And under the Biden administration, they pursued to not just over 60%, 440 kilograms, which are currently in their possession, but the IAEA even tested and reported samples about 80% enrichment. And for perspective's sake, people talk about 90, the reality of 90% being the sort of threshold for weapons grade material for an explosive testable device. The reality is most of the uranium used in the Hiroshima and Nagasaki bombs were enriched below 90%. So very dangerous to be sure, but all of that happened under the Biden administration, all of it.
14: So the process of verifying Iran complying with whatever agreement we negotiate has also been a big concern, even back in 2015 and beyond and since. What do we do, and who do we trust? Can we trust Iran to allow unfettered access to verify everything?
19: Well, it passed its prologue not under this government, not under the Islamic Republic of Iran, for sure. They are notorious for it. I think we also learned that in the past 2 years that the most effective inspections are done by explosive devices. So all of this to say that Iran cannot be trusted and that the ultimate arbiter here is the removal of their capacity, which is why no enrichment is probably the right answer, almost certainly the right answer for this particular government, because they can't be trusted.
20: But they're not going to agree to that, are they?
19: Very doubtful. But they certainly won't agree to it without pressure. And pressure has been manifest in economic terms and also now in military terms. And President Trump alone is doing it. I'll tell you what doesn't work is paying them large amounts of cash. And that was the formula for the JCPOA, and it was adopted under the Biden administration. All essentially they did was fuel their missile, drone, terrorist, and nuclear ambitions. Literally paid for it.
20: But we might unfreeze assets and give them sanctions relief this time around. Why would they not cheat then again?
19: Well, I think we would assume they did. I think the formulation now for President Trump is, I want to see that you do something that is required, verify it, be satisfied with it, and then provide a reward for it. That's a complete reversal from the JCPOA and the Biden Obama administration policies, where they received the benefits, assuming that they would, and then later on, the burden of proof was on the United States, the IAEA, and the international community to verify that something actually took place.
20: Where does Israel play into this? Because we started the conflict in February attacking Iran together. At the end of this, with this memorandum of understanding that we're going to maybe see signed on Friday and the 60 days of talks, Israel's not part of that. Hezbollah's not part of that. But Iran demands an end to the attacks in Lebanon. So where do we go from here?
19: Well, I think, look, we, the United States and Israel, share exactly the same goals and objectives, certainly relative to Iran and relative to Hezbollah. And so you can expect that the closest coordination to occur between the two countries has happened under the Trump administration, both the first as I witnessed and the second, I think, without question, including combined military operations against Iran. So I think there's going to be no daylight between the pursuit of goals and objectives.
20: Will we have, in your opinion, something comprehensive to sign with Iran beyond what's going to be signed with this memorandum of understanding here at the end of this week, this year? Do you think next year? How long is this going to take?
19: That is an impossible question to answer. But I think I have a hard time seeing an agreement that we would want to sign that would be in any way enforceable in the near future. I just don't see it. One, because I don't think the regime wants it. And two, because I don't think anyone's really in charge. And for those reasons alone, I think it's going to be incredibly complicated to do. And again, the United States need not be a rush to do this. If necessary, we've already demonstrated with Israel the capability to reduce the threat. And I suspect that's what's likely to happen. But I give the president tremendous credit for attempting all diplomatic efforts before force has to be returned to. And I think that's his intent.
20: Robert Greenway, Senior Vice President at American Global Strategies, formerly National Security Council Deputy Assistant to President Trump in his first term and Senior Director for Middle Eastern and North African Affairs. Robert, great to have you on the show. Thank you so much for joining us.
19: My pleasure. Thanks for having me.
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4: This is Fox on Justice. The nation's capital seeing a sharp decrease in crime over the past year after President Trump deployed the National Guard and as the country gets ready to celebrate its 250th birthday. Here are the numbers. A 52% drop in homicide, robbery down 23%, and a 56% decrease in motor vehicle theft. Officials say one area of concern, a spate of brawls in the city known as teen takeovers. Trump's U.S. attorney in D.C., Jeanine Pierre, said many teens need to be treated like adults.
5: The problem is that they don't believe that these young people need to be treated as criminals. They are committing adult crimes.
4: The decrease in crime follows a nationwide trend since President Trump returned to office. The murder rate is now the lowest since 1900. President Trump says the reduction in crime is largely thanks to his border policies. Lucas Tomlinson, Fox News.
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28: Despite our repeated warnings, Gaddafi continued his reckless policy of intimidation, his relentless pursuit of terror. He counted on America to be passive. He counted wrong.
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31: An official announcement from the Council of Ministers. There has been an accident at the Chernobyl Atomic Power Station.
32: 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It is estimated that 1.5 million people are now infected with the AIDS virus.
33: The United States has not swapped boatloads of plane loads of American weapons for the return of American hostages, and we will not.
34: News as it happened. 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
35: Good morning. It's Tuesday, June 16th. This is the Fox News Rundown. Leaders of the Group of Seven summit of major industrialized nations facing a packed agenda on their first full day together in France. The agenda includes ending the war in Ukraine and addressing the Middle East crisis. Another round of primaries and runoffs set for today across the South. We'll have voters casting ballots in Oklahoma, Georgia, and Alabama, as well as Washington, D.C. I'm Sue Guzman on the Fox News Rundown.
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6: I'm Gianna Gelosi with your Fox True Crime Minute. A Texas man who's facing a capital murder charge in connection with the death of his pregnant wife has fled the country. On May 4th, the attorney for Lee Mongerson Gilley says his client cut off his ankle monitor before boarding a plane to Canada and then flew from Canada to Italy, where he was taken into custody by authorities. There, he allegedly told officials that he was seeking asylum because he was being wrongfully prosecuted and feared he would face the death penalty. The 39-year-old was charged with capital murder in 2025 in connection with the killing of his pregnant wife, Christina Bauer-Gilley, on October 7, 2024. Gilley initially told police that she died of an overdose and he attempted to perform CPR. An autopsy suggested otherwise. She had trauma to her neck and face more consistent with strangulation. Gilley was arrested in 2024, released on $1 million bail, and required to wear that ankle monitor. In 2025, prosecutors say he spoke with a woman about a plan to flee to Mexico. There's more on this story at foxnews.com or subscribe to the Fox True Crime Podcast. I'm Gianna Gelosi with your Fox True Crime Minute.
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7: Heavy snow fell in Washington, D.C. the night before John F. Kennedy's inauguration, but thoughts of canceling the plans were overruled. On January 20th, 1961, he stood in the bitter cold on the steps of the Capitol and before a crowd of 20,000 was sworn in as the 35th President of the United States.
8: The energy, the faith, the devotion which we bring to this endeavor will light our country and all who serve it. 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
9: Players who own a PlayStation 4 won't be able to enjoy the next Call of Duty game. Developer Activision confirming in a post on X, the next installment in the popular shooter franchise will not be developed for the previous generation console. This will be the first game in the franchise not supported by the PS4 since 2013's Call of Duty Ghosts. It comes as several developers, including Sony, have also begun winding down their support for the console. Roblox revealing a new program for creators. The online game creation platform describing the upcoming Roblox Reality as a hybrid architecture system designed to help develop photorealistic visuals. Roblox says the upscaler integrates their existing cloud system and game engine with AI-supported video world models, allowing for more enhanced graphics and detailed textures. An early version of Roblox Reality is set to be released later this year or in early 2027. Brian Holkren, Fox News.
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7: 1969.
11: We find ourselves rich in goods, but ragged in spirit. Reaching with magnificent precision for the moon, but falling into raucous discord on Earth.
12: I have decided to order the immediate redeployment from Vietnam of the division equivalent of approximately 25,000 men.
13: At the inquest, I responded as completely and as truthfully as I could to the questions that were put to me by the judge as well as the district attorney.
14: Tranquility Base here. The Eagle has landed. I'm going to step off the land now. It's one small step for man.
15: This is the largest group of people ever assembled in one place.
16: Good morning. What we have in mind is breakfast in bed for 400,000.
34: News as it happened. 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
5: Good morning. We have a fender bender for you on 360 right before you get to 183 on the northbound side. They're just wrapping up now off to the right side. So you're just briefly slow as you pass by the scene. So it's not a significant backup for you. Otherwise, we're pretty clear right now. I'm looking at I-30 as you come from Jim Miller to downtown Dallas. That's going to be about a 10-minute drive. And if you're trying to travel on the East Loop and you're moving from I-30 over to the 183 interchange, that'll take you 5 to 10 minutes. You have a quick trip. Our next update within 10 minutes with WBAP's first traffic on the ones. I'm Juwiti Hardy.
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8: From the WBAP On-Time Experts 24/7 Weather Center, we're going to be partly cloudy, warm, and humid today. We'll have 90. Winds out of the southeast, 5 to 10 miles an hour. Low tonight, probably about 70, and clearing, windy, warm, and humid. That warming trend starts to take hold tomorrow with a high of 93. It'll feel like 103 in the shade. Humidity really comes roaring back on Thursday, a high of 96, and we could be looking at, probably a likely heat advisory. Heat stress index Thursday afternoon could be 105 to 109. And on Friday, some widely scattered showers and storms. Friday and Saturday, first part of a Father's Day weekend, could be fairly rainy. Right now, it's 74 degrees in Fort Worth, 75 in Dallas. I'm meteorologist Brad Borkman.
4: 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President Trump touting plummeting oil prices on word of a deal to end the conflict with Iran. Fox's Jared Halpern has more from Washington.
9: President Trump calls a memorandum of understanding with Iran a very powerful document that reopens the critical Strait of Hormuz and ends U.S. naval blockade.
10: It's not like the Obama document, which was just a terrible document.
9: Sitting alongside French President Emmanuel Macron at the G7 summit, President Trump criticized the JCPOA deal reached with Iran during the Obama administration. The president says the text of this agreement, which sets up a 60-day window for negotiations over Iran's nuclear program, should be released later this week. In Washington, Jared Halpern, Fox News.
4: The future site of Dallas City Hall expected to be discussed at a city council meeting this week. Here's Clayton Neville.
11: Dallas Mayor Eric Johnson has called a special Dallas City Council meeting for Wednesday. That meeting's voting agenda includes steps to authorize Kim Tolbert, the city manager, to pursue the first steps needed to leave Dallas City Hall for a new building. The council was slated to vote on potentially repairing the current City Hall earlier this year, but a county judge blocked that vote. Eventually, though, the measure was voted on and failed to pass. In a statement, Mayor Johnson said he thinks relocating City Hall will be a better long-term solution for the city's government and residents. Clayton Neville, WBAP News.
4: Military officials are sharing details after a deadly B-52 bomber crash at an Air Force base in Southern California. Fox's Kristen Goodwin with details from Los Angeles.

0: Dallas.
1: Deputy Commander for the 412th Test Wing, Colonel James Hayes, telling reporters the B-52 bomber crashed after takeoff from Edwards Air Force Base and burst into flames, killing all eight people on board.
2: This crash is deemed to be unsurvivable, and right now our thoughts and prayers are with the families of those that lost their loved ones.
1: Stressing officials are in the process of notifying family members and noting the flight was part of a routine test mission.
2: It was a mixed crew of government civilians, government contractors, and uniformed military.
1: Hayes goes on to say the cause of the crash is under investigation and the site was contained within the base. Kristen Goodwin, Fox News.
3: 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Gold prices are steady this morning as investors await more information on the U.S.-Iran peace deal ahead of the Fed's meeting this week. Spot gold edged up 0.3% to $43.21 an ounce. Gold futures down 0.2% to $43.43. Keep connected to DFW for the latest on the signing of the formal peace agreement with Iran. 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I'm Monty Cook.
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3: It looks like George Pickens will attend this week's mandatory minicamp with the Dallas Cowboys. Pickens took his physical yesterday at the Star in Frisco. Had Pickens skipped the camp, he would have faced fines of more than $90,000. The Cowboys wide receiver signed his $27.3 million franchise tag contract in March. He's not happy about it. He missed OTAs last week. Pickens had a career-high year last season, so the boys' minicamp starts today, and it will run through Thursday, and Pickens will be there. Texas Rangers dropped their first in a three-game set to the Minnesota Twins last night at Globe Life Field, 4-2 the final. Jock Peterson went 2-for-3 with a homer and two RBIs. Starting pitcher Mackenzie Gore was charged with his sixth loss after striking out 10 but allowing four runs through seven innings. Rangers now 35-37. They'll host the Twins again tonight. First pitch at 7:05. In another Rangers news, Corey Seager was placed on the seven-day concussion protocol list in a move that's retroactive to last Friday. Texas Longhorns crushed Alabama 14-2 in an elimination game at the Men's College World Series in Omaha yesterday. Longhorns will now play Georgia tonight in another elimination game. That first pitch at 7 p.m. And Texas Tech quarterback Brendan Sorsby officially leaving college football. ESPN's Pete Thamel reporting that Sorsby plans to enter the NFL supplemental draft. The move comes shortly after the Big 12 filed a federal lawsuit against Texas Tech and Texas Attorney General Ken Paxton Monday to allow the league the authority to use its bylaws to potentially punish Sorsby. The NCAA also filed an appeal of Sorsby's injunction that asks for an expedited timeline that would give clarity on his situation before football season. Sorsby says he's had all the fun he can stand. He'll just go pro. That's a look at sports. I'm Monty Cook.
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4: 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From Chief Meteorologist Brad Barton on the ones.
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6: So glad to have you with us on the Tuesday WBAP Morning News. It is 5:07. Good morning. And the reviews are in, Ernesto. Jerry World is something that people absolutely love, the people from other parts of the world.
7: They do seem to like it. That it's nice that we're getting good reviews on our mass transit, which...
6: Oh, I'm sorry. Stop.
7: Clearly, you mean, people are on dope.
6: You mean public transport?
7: Yeah, public transport.
6: Okay, well, that's what they're called.
7: I mean, I was listening to some interviews yesterday, and I kept thinking of this line as the guy's describing, oh, the bus and the trains, and then...
8: What are you people? On dope?
6: No, they're just foreign. They're just European.
7: Yeah,
6: I have
7: okay.
6: Loved, I cannot get enough of the videos that are on just viral everywhere. I mean, it doesn't matter what platform you're on. They love America, and I cannot tell you what a refreshing... take that is after
7: they
6: just
7: better
6: being
7: say that.
6: Like bludgeoned by the media and lefties about how much they hate America. This has been the best week ever.
9: What did they do with the trains? Did they like shuffle out all the hobos or something? Is that what they did?
7: I'm not sure. I guess they just stuck all the homeless someplace else, and you know,
6: they gave it the California treatment.
9: Yeah. So the Japanese family that's sitting there is not going to get to witness what I witnessed, where this homeless guy gets up, broad daylight,
0: yep.
9: Gets up, goes into the corner, shuffles to the corner, and just starts urinating right there in the corner.
7: John. Yeah.
9: So they don't get that show?
3: I told you then, and I'll tell you now, I'm not homeless.
0: Yeah,
3: I apologize for that.
6: Come on, you got to stop doing that.
7: And you got to go. You gotta go. I mean, that's the way it works.
6: Oh, man. Well, everybody has got rave reviews about America, about AT&T Stadium, or Dallas Stadium, whatever you want to call
7: it. Well, here is WFAA Channel 8, our news partners, and the rave reviews continue.
10: That sea of orange crowd outside Choctaw Stadium on Sunday included Dutch social media star Bernard Grönhoff dancing and chanting his way through his first trip to Texas. And this was his reaction walking into the home of the Dallas Cowboys for the very first time.
11: It was amazing. And when I walked up to it, it felt so gigantic and like another world almost.
10: And apparently it's another world other people like too. A writer for the New York Times and The Athletic says Dallas Stadium received rave reviews with its roof and state-of-the-art climate control technology, and that if its debut was anything to go by, it could be the showpiece venue.
12: Well, it was my first World Cup game as well, and I was blown away. It was so much fun.
10: Mass Transit got a good report card, too. Roughly 7,000 fans funneled safely through Center Port Station. But Natalie Betker with North Central Texas Council of Government says they can do better.
13: The rideshare lot, we have a little work to do with that, communicating more to rideshare operators.
10: That New York Times article questioned whether Arlington would have been a better choice than New Jersey to host the FIFA World Cup final match. Well, we certainly have Bernard Grönhoff's vote.
11: Everywhere I went, the view was amazing.
10: Now the influencer who's been in soccer stadiums all over the world is on his way to the next Netherlands match in Houston. But his first time at Jerry World will be a difficult Texas experience to beat. In Dallas, I'm Kevin Reese.
7: Interesting, they go to the Dutch influencer.
14: There are only two things I can't stand in this world. Mm-hmm. People who are intolerant of other people's cultures and the Dutch.
0: Sure.
7: Yeah.
0: So, the Dutch.
3: Too. I'm right there with you.
0: Yeah. My grandmother was Dutch.
3: That's right.
15: That poor woman.
3: Yeah. Not to give away a family secret, but yeah.
0: Yeah. So Bonnie was there.
6: Are they using the curtains? Do we know? We had some curtain talk, Hal, while you were gone, but I don't know if you've heard. Are they pulling the curtains? Did they put some blinds up there at the AT&T?
0: I don't know what curtains you possibly know.
7: The curtains at AT&T that AT&T. They never close, and so they blind, you know, when
0: the
7: sun
0: comes
7: in.
0: I don't know. Did they?
6: Didn't
0: I don't know.
6: Did we do a story how they are using the curtain? I don't know if it's a curtain or if it's a drape.
3: It seems like they did because I watched that game, and I don't remember seeing the odd sunshine. You know, I don't remember seeing any of that, so I bet they did have them closed.
6: Okay.
0: Well, is there a sponsor on the curtain?
3: Yes.
6: Well, they've got another game tomorrow, so I'll keep my eye peeled.
3: Drapes for less.
7: Yeah. Coming up at 5:17, we have the five things you need to know, including the latest on the Iran deal. Let's get you updated on traffic and weather on the ones now. Here's Julie DeHardy.
16: 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It's probably about a 15 to 20 minute ride. Right now, if you're traveling 183 and you're coming off the North Loop trying to get to 360, that's going to take you about 15 minutes. And I'm not seeing any big problems here on I-20 as you move from 35W to the East Loop. That's going to be 5 to 10 minutes. Our next update within 10 minutes with WBAP's First Traffic on the Ones. I'm Julie DeHardy.
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19: From the WBAP On-Time Experts 24-7 Weather Center, partly cloudy, warm, and humid. The high of 90 this afternoon. Winds out of the southeast, 5 to 10 miles an hour. Now, we are not looking for any significant chance of rain, although an isolated shower possible today. But down on the coast, especially from Brownsville on up to Corpus Christi and then to a lesser extent in the Golden Triangle, they're getting heavy, heavy rainfall right now, and they will continue to see heavy rain for another 24 hours. Very, very wet down there with a developing tropical low. Our high today, 90, low tonight, 70. Tomorrow, clearing, windy, warm, and humid with a high of 93. Heat and humidity are on big time Thursday with a high of 96. Heat stress index could well be 109. And Friday, a high of 90, and we start to get into a chance of rain. Friday into Saturday. Right now, we have 74 degrees in Fort Worth and 75 in Dallas. I'm meteorologist Brad Barton.
15: 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Can we expect more deals from the meeting? And at 10:15, with peace hopefully breaking out in the Middle East, can we expect lower prices on a lot of everyday items we use? All of that coming up today, mid-mornings from 9 to 11. 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
31: Eating a healthy diet is not only good for you physically, it can also keep your brain sharp as you age. According to a new study out of China, people who most closely followed the MIND diet slowed aging in key structures inside their brains by more than 2 years. The MIND diet is a combination of the Mediterranean diet, which we talk a lot about, and the DASH diet, which stands for Dietary Approaches to Stop Hypertension. All three of these diets are similar, but the MIND diet puts more of an emphasis on berries, beans, leafy green vegetables, fish, poultry, whole grains, olive oil, and nuts. You're not going to eat foods with a lot of saturated fat. We're talking cheese, butter, red meat, or anything fried. You really don't have to eat like this 100% of the time. That's the key. Just do the best that you can. I'm Dr. Sanjay Gupta, helping you live a better life.
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6: Markley, Van Camp, and Robbins. 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
7: It's 519. It's time for five things you need to know.
6: Terrible tragedy out of California. Eight people are dead after an Air Force B-52 bomber on a routine test mission crashed shortly after takeoff and burst into flames at Edwards Air Force Base yesterday. The crew, they say, was a mix of uniformed military, government civilians, government contractors, including Boeing employees. The cause of that crash, under investigation.
7: The University of California launching a comprehensive review of its standard testing policy because professors are being forced to reteach middle school math to incoming college students. More than 1,400 faculty members across UC campuses have signed an open letter demanding the reinstatement of the SAT-ACT math requirements.
6: Middle school math, eh? More people are being asked to sign a petition to stand with Orthodox Christians in Ethiopia who have been devastated by attacks at the hands of Islamic militants. There's been a pattern now of escalating targeted violence against them, which has left Christians dead and their churches burned to the ground.
7: Over the weekend, the pilots of an American Airlines flight to California delayed a bit because the pilots couldn't get into the cockpit. They had to call maintenance and get somebody to go in through the window to unlock the door from the inside. How many times did that happen to me in college? The flight was reportedly delayed for about an hour and a half.
6: So do you track your kids, your grown kids? Well, a national poll finds that phone tracking is following many kids well into adulthood. The University of Michigan health poll says 52% of parents track the location of adult children between the ages of 18 and 25. Most say they do it for safety or emergencies.
7: You track your kids?
6: I track my kids.
7: Do they know you're tracking them?
6: Yes. And you know what's funny? They all track each other.
7: Do they?
6: They'll just pull up a map and go, oh, Brendan's over here. Oh, so-and-so's over here. It's the weirdest thing.
7: Is that right?
6: We never knew where anybody was.
7: My sister and I track each other.
6: Yeah. I think it's important in this day and age.
7: Yeah. All right. That's five things you need to know. It's 521, traffic and weather. Here's Julie DeHardy.
16: Just starting to fill in a little bit. If you're on 80 this morning coming out of Sunnyvale on that westbound side, anywhere from Collins to 635, it's going to take you about 5 minutes or so. If you're traveling 175, starting to lose some of the elbow room there from 2nd Avenue to 45, that's about 2 or 3 minutes. Seeing a little bit of a slowdown coming through the downtown Canyon area on I-30, and then you take that curve onto northbound I-35 over toward Woodall Rogers, so that'll take you about 2 or 3 minutes to get through. I don't see any big problems right now if you're trying to travel into downtown Fort Worth on 35W from the North Loop to I-30. That's probably going to take you about 10 minutes. Our next update within 10 minutes with WBAP's first traffic on the ones. I'm Julie DeHardy.
19: From the WBAP On-Time Experts 24-7 Weather Center. Partly cloudy, warm and humid. High of 90 this afternoon. Southeast winds 5 to 10. Kind of nice to have highs in the 80s for the last few days with the rain around here. The rain now is down in deep South Texas and all the way along the Texas Gulf Coast. And that's going to be there for at least another 24 hours, it looks like. It's going to take some time to get that thing out of the way. For us, 90 for the high this afternoon. It'll feel probably like 98 with the heat and humidity lumped together. Partly cloudy, 70 overnight. We're clearing, windy, warm, and humid with a high of 93 tomorrow. South winds up to 30 miles per hour tomorrow. Heat stress index up to 103. And the heat stress index could be close to 109 Thursday afternoon. Right now, it's 74 degrees in Fort Worth and 75 in Dallas. I'm meteorologist Brad Barton.
1: That $24 billion just doesn't appear anywhere in any of the texts that we've talked about with the Iranians. What we have said is that we're willing to talk about unfreezing assets, but a much, much bigger deal is unsanctioning their economy so long as they make the long-term commitments on the nuclear program. So, you know, again, one of the things these hardliner elements in their country are going to do is misrepresent the deal so that they can sell it to certain elements of their domestic audience. The text is very clear. There's nothing about $24 billion. What there is clarity about, though, is that Iran gives up their nuclear program for the long haul. They allow a real inspections regime. And then, of course, we want them to have a lot of benefits. The president has said we want them to be a successful country. We want to turn over a new leaf with Iran, but that requires them to meet us in the middle.
7: J.D. Vance was being asked about, there's all these rumors out there, and he was frustrated. He said, you know, it's amazing. You guys are taking the talking points of the Iranian Revolutionary Guard.
6: Oh, yeah.
7: And running with it and saying, well, this is the way it is. And so there was this rumor that, well, we're just going to hand him a check for $24 billion just right away. And he said, it's just not true. That's not, but they haven't revealed what's in it. So people start speculating. The problem is, in the absence of information,
6: correct,
7: people will make up their own.
6: Yes, that is absolutely correct. That's why you have to nip misinformation in the bud.
7: Yeah. Nip it in the bud.
6: It's true. You have to. Or it spreads like wildfire. And
7: yeah,
6: here we are.
7: It definitely does.
6: So did you hear about the ban? Can we talk about the UK ban real quick?
7: It's a ban?
6: People were talking about this a lot yesterday. So the UK is set to become the latest country to ban kids under 16 from social media. And you go, ooh, wow, that's smart. Except for when you read, because headlines are one thing, right?
7: Yeah.
6: You go, oh, click, and then they get a dollar or whatever. Anyway. So they're banned from Snapchat, TikTok, YouTube, Instagram, Facebook, X. You know what they're not banned from?
2: Pornography, huh?
7: Yeah. No, they're good there.
2: Porn channels.
6: Worse, Blue Sky.
7: What is Blue Sky?
6: I'm not on it. That's apparently the lefty X.
7: The lefty version of Twitter?
6: Yes.
7: Yeah, I got it. Okay.
6: Isn't that?
7: So the progressive version.
6: They want to make sure they are properly propagandized and don't see anything else, because people are starting to kind of rise up over there and seeing the way things are going with their immigration and their takeover by Islamists. And see what the government's done there. They don't want the young people, by George.
7: And because they're putting an age limit on it, they're requiring everybody to register and prove their age. But what that really is they're trying to get the information on who's on what and saying what. I mean, this is becoming a surveillance state in Great Britain.
6: Oh, my goodness. No doubt. And you know what? They gave up their guns in the 90s. And now people are getting thrown in jail for Facebook posts. That is not a lie.
7: I've seen
6: it's not
7: the
6: an exaggeration.
7: No, I've seen the videos.
6: It is real. And you have rapists and terrorists who get released or never charged.
7: How is this government? What? Because they can get rid of their government over there.
6: I don't understand.
7: They can call a vote of no confidence and elect somebody new. How is this Keir Starmer still in power?
6: It is mind-boggling.
7: Given the opposition to virtually every wacko thing that he's doing.
6: Other than the globalists being kind of in charge of that whole region, I don't know, but you look at what's going on in Europe and you go, you can't put that cat back in the bag. You can't put that toothpaste back in the tube, right? Do you need another one?
7: No, that was fine.
6: Okay.
7: We got that one.
2: Put the toothpaste in the cat.
7: Yeah, but you can do that.
2: You can do that.
3: A horse in a barn, too.
2: Yeah, I've seen Monty do that. Yeah. Uh-huh. Oh, yeah.
6: So, I mean, that's it. They're cooked. There's no going back from this. And now...
7: Oh, I don't agree with that. I think there is easily going back if you elect somebody who's not an idiot. And he can come in and reverse all the policies and start doing exactly what Trump's doing with ICE. And
6: maybe.
7: Saying, sorry, it's time to go. But time to go. You don't belong here.
6: You still have many generations of, you know, UK-born, Germany-born, France-born children of immigrants.
7: Well, that's fine. I'm talking about the wackos who come in who think that they can just change everything the way they want it from the crap holes that they just came from.
6: I know it. The whole thing is wild. But anyway, y'all can get on Blue Sky, teenagers in the UK.
7: The first people you have to look at is if they cross the English Channel in a coffee can. Probably should take a good look at how they actually, you know, got in and that kind of thing.
6: Just like they did here.
7: All right, coming up at 5:37, we're going to play What Year Was It?
6: Straight ahead, Monty Cook. He has your 5:30 news next.
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31: You ever wake up in the middle of the night or maybe first thing in the morning and notice drool on your pillow? Unless you're sleeping next to someone who hasn't already seen all your good, bad, and ugly, it's probably not that big a deal and not anything to worry about unless it's something that just started happening recently. When people drool at night, it's often because of a stuffy nose, acid reflux, or being a mouth breather. People who sleep on their stomach or side are more likely to drool than someone who sleeps on their back. But in some cases, drooling at night can be a warning sign of something more serious, like dental issues, sleep apnea, or even early symptoms of Parkinson's disease. If you're at all concerned about this, the best place to start is with an ENT doctor, an ears, nose, and throat doctor. They can recommend a sleep study to possibly get some answers. I'm Dr. Sanjay Gupta, helping you live a better life.
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0: On the ones.
16: Looking pretty good on our roadways as we start to fill in. Coming in from the east toward downtown Dallas, 30 westbound from Buckner to 75. That's going to take you about 7 to 10 minutes. And then 635 northbound Military Parkway over to I-30. That's about a five-minute drive so far this morning. I-20 westbound from 408 to 360, 6 minutes or so. And if you're traveling 35W northbound, coming in from Burleson from 174 all the way to I-20, you can do that in just under 10. Our next update within 10 minutes with WBAP's first traffic on the ones. I'm Juwiti Hardy.
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19: From the WBAP On-Time Experts 24-7 Weather Center, real humid up here, very rainy down on the Texas coast. If you have travel plans down there, either by air or by car, there's been a lot of flooding, really, from the Hill Country all the way over to the Brazos Valley. That was yesterday and last night, and now all those rains are very slowly moving along the Texas coast. Very, very heavy rainfall. Our high today, 90, windy, warm, and humid. 90 for the high, 70 for the low tonight. Tomorrow, clearing, windy, warm, and humid with a high of 93. downright hot, stressful heat, humidity, I think, on Thursday with a high of 96 degrees. Could be well over 105 for the heat stress index. That's Thursday afternoon. Widely scattered showers start showing up here on Friday again with a high of 90. We'll see probably more rains on Saturday. 73 degrees right now in Fort Worth, 75 in Dallas. I'm meteorologist Brad Barton.
13: American and Iranian officials will meet in Switzerland on Friday to sign a temporary deal to end the war. President Trump says the Islamic Republic will never have a nuclear weapon. Fox's Peter Ducey in Geneva explains.
14: We will see diplomats from Iran meeting with some diplomats from the United States, led by J.D. Vance, shaking hands to signal to the rest of the world that the beginning of the end of the war is here. President Trump is not ready to pull any troops out of the Gulf yet. They want to start these negotiations after Friday's signing and see where they can get. The vice president admitted in an interview on CNN that this memorandum of understanding is a very general document. Senior administration officials really couldn't tell us how any of this is going to work, but both sides right now are claiming victory. The Trump side, President Trump himself, says that the Iranians have agreed to be policed in some way, not try to create a nuclear weapon.
13: The vice president also said Iran could have access to a $300 billion fund. The Financial Times reports it's actually meant for companies and not the government. The mayor of Fairview pushing back against the LDS church in his town that is planning to put a 120-foot steeple on its church there. Media partner WFAA's Chris Lawrence with the story.
15: Mayor John Hubbard just announced a new community campaign urging the church to modify its plans. They say there's no objection to the temple itself, but the spire is three times the town's 35-foot residential zoning limit. The town council approved plans for the project last year after church officials agreed to lower the steeple's height from 173 feet. The church just issued a new statement saying this campaign amounts to pressure to change its plans. They broke ground back in February and plan to proceed in full accordance with the agreed-upon plan. The town council will meet again next month.
13: Seven major leaders, including President Trump, will debate major world challenges today. Fox's Jonathan Savage reporting.
17: The G7 summit of wealthy democracies has a packed agenda, including the war in Eastern Europe. President Trump says he's had productive chats in recent days with the leaders of Ukraine and Russia.
18: We had a very good conversation yesterday with President Zelensky and President Putin. And I see maybe we can do something.
17: The president speaking yesterday after arriving in France for the summit. Leaders will also discuss the safe reopening of the Strait of Hormuz. France and the UK are offering to lead a mission there. Jonathan Savage, Fox News.
13: 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Oil prices dropped to a three-month low this morning. As the president says, the Strait of Hormuz will be open on Friday. Brent crude futures down 1.3% to $78.52 a barrel. West Texas Intermediate fell 1% to $73.98. 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
13: Well, it looks like George Pickens will attend this week's mandatory minicamp with the Dallas Cowboys. Pickens took his physical yesterday at the Star in Frisco. Had Pickens skipped the camp, he would have faced fines of more than $90,000. Cowboys wide receiver signed his $27.3 million franchise tag contract in March, but he's not happy about it. He missed OTAs last week. Pickens had a career-high year last season. The boys' minicamp starts today, and it'll run through Thursday. The Texas Rangers dropped their first in a three-game set to the Minnesota Twins last night at Globe Life Field, 4-2 the final. Jock Peterson went 2-for-3 with a homer and two RBIs. Starting pitcher Mackenzie Gore charged with his sixth loss after striking out 10 but allowing four runs through seven innings. Rangers now 35-37 on the season. They'll host the Twins again tonight. First pitch at 7:05. And in other news, Corey Seager placed on the 7-day concussion protocol list. That's a move that's retroactive to last Friday. The Texas Longhorns crushed Alabama 14-2 in an elimination game at the Men's College World Series in Omaha yesterday. The Longhorns will now play Georgia tonight in another elimination game, first pitch at 7 p.m. And Texas Tech quarterback Brendan Sorsby officially leaving college football. ESPN's Pete Thamel is reporting that Sorsby plans to enter the NFL supplemental draft. The move comes shortly after the Big 12 filed a federal lawsuit against Texas Tech and Texas Attorney General Ken Paxton Monday that would allow the league the authority to use its bylaws to potentially punish Sorsby. The NCAA also filed an appeal of Sorsby's injunction that asked for an expedited timeline that would give clarity on his situation before the football season. But Sorsby says, I've had all the fun I can stand. I'm just going to go pro. That's a look at sports. I'm Monty Cook.
1: He's going to take a pay cut.
13: 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That's true.
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7: You think anybody's going to draft him? Brendan Sorsby said he's going to go to the NFL draft because of the tech situation?
21: Yeah. I'll bet they do. Get it? Never mind.
1: I'll bet they do.
7: Well, think about it. They're taking on a Johnny Manziel-like situation. Do you think they'd take the chance and put money into it?
1: I don't know. He's a top draft pick.
7: He's an excellent player, but...
1: Are they going to draft the headache with him?
7: That's right. It's the personal things behind the scenes that they would be drafting with him, and do they want to mess with that?
22: But didn't he get help for that, kind of?
7: I don't know.
1: No, I don't know. You know.
7: Well, you know what? How much is help?
22: I say draft him.
7: Well, I hope. I mean, look, I don't wish any ill on the guy, but I'm just wondering if the NFL is saying, yeah, he's a good guy, but there are too many headaches to come with it.
22: The NFL, really? Do you see who they hire?
7: Yeah, well, that's mostly the Cowboys, though. So.
22: Oh, boy.
1: I don't know. He's that good, but, you know, if they're drafting a gambleholic.
7: I will tell you this, good for him for just saying, well, I'm going to let Tech off the hook.
1: Yeah.
7: That's
1: pretty big.
7: That was big of him to do that because he did have a $5 million deal with Tech. Mm. So, yeah.
21: I kind of thought this was going to happen, though.
7: Did you?
1: Really?
21: Yeah, I did. I figured the pressure would heat up enough to where it'd be like, all right. I figured either Tech would say, hey, this probably isn't going to work, or he would just say, fine, whatever, I'll just go pro.
7: I didn't think Tech would do that. I thought that they would hang with him no matter what, because if you indicate to a player that once trouble hits, we'll dump you like yesterday's lunch.
21: Then the rest of the players may go.
7: They'll never get any good players. Yeah.
22: Maybe he got a strong talking to by someone.
7: I imagine.
22: Mm. We don't need this.
7: I don't know. Kelce has 4-1 odds. I'm going to take those that he doesn't make.
1: Oh, yeah, very good. All
7: right. Let's play What Year Was It Here.
22: We've got two tickets to send you to Billy Idol at Dos Equis Pavilion, September 18th. We'll take caller 5 right now. The number, 800-288-9227. You have to listen to the clues and then be able to tell us what year was it.
23: Evander Holyfield, look out! He's pushed right here! Above us by Tyson!
24: It was June.
25: He's got bit in the ear.
23: Oh my goodness! He's got a bloody right ear! Holyfield.
24: Mike Tyson takes a bite out of Evander Holyfield.
23: Mike Tyson has bitten Evander Holyfield for the second time, and it is all out.
24: On television.
26: Going to school with Michael Jordan.
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26: 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Get him. 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
24: 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Right. Handsome is number one with Mbop. What year was it? 1996, 1997, or 1998?
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7: All right, we have Larry in Dallas who's going to be our contestant today. We have 1996, 97, and 98. Larry, Hal is back and he's going to help you out.
1: Are you ready?
34: I'm ready.
1: All right, Larry, here we go. I've thought about this. Mike Tyson, he bit Evander's ear.
7: He did,
1: you remember that?
7: I do remember,
1: Remember that? I think they dated only a couple of weeks after that.
7: Just a little bit. It didn't work out.
1: Michael Jordan and that stuff, I don't know the movie they were talking about this time. But I do know that Hanson and Mbop. If you get caught singing that driving through Mingus, Texas, your life is going to end pretty quick.
7: Is it really?
0: Unless you're a girl, I think.
1: Yeah. Oh, no.
0: I'd get away with it?
1: Yeah, I maybe so. Anyway, Larry, all this happened. I'm going to guess, a total guess of 1997.
0: Hal's doing that Hal thing where he goes right down the middle.
1: Right in the middle.
0: Okay. All right. Larry, are you feeling like you're going to go with Hal here, or are you going to go on your own?
3: Yeah, I'm going to go with Hal because I don't have a clue.
0: Okay. Oh, okay. Well here we go.
1: There you go.
5: Mike Tyson bites into Evander Holyfield, Michael Jordan selling Gatorade, Julia Roberts in My Best Friend's Wedding, and Hanson at number one. The year?
1: Come on.
5: 1997.
0: Yeah. Oh, Larry. Congratulations. You are a winner.
1: Very cool.
3: Well, you're the man.
1: All right, Larry.
0: All right. Hang on, Larry. Joseph's going to get your info off the air, get you these tickets, and we'll be playing again this morning at 8:37.
7: Coming up at 5:47, there are too many animals in the shelters in DFW. Traffic and weather now. Here's Julie DeHardy.
8: Found a wreck for you, and we're single file because of it. 67 southbound at Beltline. Only one lane gets by. It's a two-lane road, so the left lane's blocked. And you're backed up, just about 2 or 3 minutes, so not too bad. If you're traveling into downtown Dallas, we do have some slow traffic on the bridge past Colorado and over toward the Dallas North Tollway. And that's going to take you about 5, maybe 10 minutes at the most. Seeing a little bit of a bunch up now on 635 LBJ as you move from 75. And you're going west over toward Preston. That'll take you about 2 or 3 minutes. Our next update within 10 minutes with WBAP's First Traffic on the Ones. I'm Julie DeHardy.
9: From the WBAP On-Time Experts 24-7 Weather Center, partly cloudy, warm and humid. High this afternoon, about 90. Winds out of the southeast, 5 to 10. Partly cloudy, 70 overnight. Tomorrow, after some clouds in the morning, clearing, windy, warm and humid. High tomorrow, 93. The high Thursday, 96. And heat stress could be considerable Thursday afternoon. On Friday, we start to see a few widely scattered showers and storms from the next front or weather system coming in. Look for a high Friday of 90. Also some rain on Saturday. For now, Sunday, Father's Day, looks to be rain-free but very humid. Right now, it's 73 degrees in Fort Worth, 75 in Dallas. I'm meteorologist Brad Barton.
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39: A Better Life with Dr. Sanjay Gupta.
40: Did you know that almost half the vegetables and more than three quarters of the fruit that we eat in this country come from just one state, California? Yeah, it's true. And according to a new report by the Environmental Working Group, a health advocacy organization, a lot of this produce is tainted with PFAS, which are sometimes referred to as forever chemicals. Why? Well, the EPA says pesticides keep America's food supply safe, abundant, and affordable. And of course, these chemicals are used in every state, not just California. Now, if you are worried, though, about how much you're consuming, the best thing to do is to buy organic produce, if and when you can. Organic or not, you should rinse all fruits and vegetables under running water. Don't use any soap. And as one epidemiologist told us, use a brush on sturdier items like carrots, potatoes, and cucumbers. I'm Dr. Sanjay Gupta, helping you live a better life.
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1: Markley, Van Camp, and Robbins, what a fun show. 11 to 2, weekdays only on WBAP. There is no telling how much fun these guys are going to have.
2: Well, I know this is something that is near and dear to your heart.
1: Uh-oh.
2: Dallas Animal Services urging residents to help ease severe overcrowding at the shelter after a surge in animal intake pushed the facility beyond its preferred operating capacity.
1: Yeah, they say our shelter is beyond the population level that allows us to operate most effectively. That is the assistant director of DAS, Dallas Animal Services. So basically, they're asking community members to consider adopting or fostering pets, volunteering their time, reclaiming lost animals currently being housed, or sharing information about adoptable pets on social media. Y'all go get the dogs, please. I don't want to have to keep getting all the dogs.
2: Yeah, you pretty much have a pack at your house now. It's becoming dangerous for the people in Hooterville.
1: I have learned, you know, over the last 2 months that having two dogs is infinitely better than having one dog.
2: Okay.
1: Okay.
2: All right,
1: I will just put
3: that
1: out
3: right?
1: there. Oh, my goodness gracious. It's
3: two
1: so
3: better
1: fun.
3: Than one. Well, we had two or three at one time, they were fun.
1: I'm thinking number three might be in the cards for Carla. I don't
2: okay.
1: know.
2: Well, here's an opportunity
1: future.
2: Then.
1: Yeah, so that's sad. You never want to
2: hear this
1: that.
2: Is not this. Dallas Animal Services, that's not the same as the SPCA.
1: No, totally different. It's the one of the nation's largest municipal animal shelters, and they work to promote public safety while...
2: So, in essence, animals are in government housing.
1: Pretty much.
2: Oh, my God.
4: Don't look at me. I got five.
1: You do, but
4: I'm
1: they're
4: doing
1: little.
4: My part.
1: So, if you lined them all up, it's like equal to one dog.
2: Are you kidding? One of his
3: you
2: dogs,
3: have five
2: is, the
3: dogs?
2: Size, is the size of a horse.
1: No, they're all little bitty.
4: No, my big dog is...
1: How big is your big dog?
4: She's probably 50-ish pounds.
1: Okay. Oh, okay.
3: 55. Wow.
4: Yeah.
1: Yeah, but she's
4: know.
1: Short and little, so she's, you know what I mean? Like.
3: You still talking about his dog?
2: Yeah, not really
4: I
2: sure.
4: Hope so.
3: Yeah.
2: 551 traffic and weather on the ones with Julie DeHarty.
5: We've got another problem here on the southbound side of 67 right around Beltline. It looks like one vehicle, and they're stopped, and they're taking up a portion of that left lane. So it's just a slow roll as you pass by, so give yourself a couple extra minutes through there. It's not really that big of a deal. And then if you're trying to travel into downtown Dallas, across the bridge for I-35 from Colorado and over toward Woodall Rogers and toward the tollway, that's going to take you about 10 minutes. It is a little heavy through there. Woodall Rogers is stacked up as you move from 45 over to 35. That'll take you at least 5 minutes. If you're trying to travel on 360 right now, it is a little crowded in the Arlington Grand Prairie area as you move from Pioneer Parkway to Carrier Parkway. That's going to take you 2 or 3 minutes. And I'm seeing a little bit of a slowdown now on North Loop 820 as you move from 377 to the 183 interchange. That's going to take you about 3 to 5 minutes. Our next update within 10 minutes with WBAP's first traffic on the ones. I'm Julie DeHarty.
6: From the WBAP On-Time Experts 24-7 Weather Center, the Texas coast is getting a lot of rain. We're getting just a lot of humidity over the next few days. Warming trend also starting today. We'll be partly cloudy, warm, and humid with a high of 90 this afternoon. Heavy rains continue along the coast. Southeast winds 5 to 10 miles per hour. Low tonight 70. Tomorrow, Wednesday, we're going to be windy, warm, and humid with a high of 93. And on Thursday, an actual high of 96. Heat stress index could be closing in on 110 Thursday afternoon. We're going to see a little bit of rain, looks like, Friday and Saturday. Right now, 73 degrees in Fort Worth, 75 in Dallas. I'm meteorologist Brad Burton.
3: Wait a minute.
2: 5:53.
1: Mm-hmm.
3: What was that?
1: Yep. It was the toot toot.
3: No, this is way too early.
2: It's an early version of Hal's Got Gas because some interesting things have developed overnight.
1: It's horrifying, Hal J.
3: This is just really crazy. Bruce, our boss, came running in with gas news.
1: Oh, yeah, he was flailing all around.
3: He's flailing, asking everybody to pull his finger, and I said, no, I'm not going to do it.
7: He came running in with gas news. Are you telling me he was crop dusting in here?
3: Exactly.
7: That's what I'm smelling?
3: He said oil has dropped to $78 a barrel.
1: And I said, okay? Who cares? Because I saw $3.49 on my way in, Hal J. And
3: that's
1: it was $3.19 yesterday. I was at a half a tank, and I said, you know what?
3: What happened?
1: I'm
3: going to
1: wait until tomorrow, because surely it's going to plummet.
3: Yeah.
2: Well, it did not plummet.
3: It did not plummet. In fact, the QT I look at every morning driving in went up about 30 cents a gallon.
2: Yeah, same thing up near Stately Brown Manor.
1: They
3: Is
1: hate
3: that
1: us.
3: Right?
2: Back
1: they
2: up
1: hate
2: to $3.49.
3: But now oil has dropped to about $78 a barrel. That is, I'm going to say, West Texas Intermediate.
1: Okay.
3: I'm looking at oilprice.com. If you'd like to look at a website, that shows you everything from around the world. Right now, it's showing at $78.32 a barrel. That's WTI. I think that's West Texas Intermediate.
2: I think so.
3: But driving in, here we go. The Dallas area, $2.99 in Midlothian at Exxon.
2: So it didn't go up that much?
3: Not there.
2: Okay.
3: $2.99. But yeah. And McKinney, Sam's and McKinney, $3.02.
1: Really?
3: Yeah.
2: I want to know why we saw so many places suddenly jump up.
1: Overnight.
2: 30 cents a gallon.
1: I almost crashed my car.
3: In Denton, the Tarrant County area, Fort Worth area, Denton's showing $3.03 at a Sam's Club.
2: Hang on a second, Hal. You almost crash your car every morning.
3: Yeah, that's
2: something
3: very true.
2: Every morning that's she comes in and says, I almost crashed my car this morning.
3: That's right.
1: I'm an excellent driver.
3: And she was going to the bathroom.
1: Go ahead.
3: Alta Mesa in Fort Worth, there's a Murphy Express, and that's Walmart. $3.08. I know exactly where that is. $3.08, but QT was $3.49.
2: Yeah.
1: Man.
3: And the gas has dropped to $78 a barrel. That's playing around at that price right now.
2: Well, you know, the saying is, gas goes up like a rocket and comes down like a feather.
3: That's beautiful.
2: Isn't that,
1: well, I wish I would have known that. Why didn't you tell me that yesterday?
3: That's beautiful.
2: Yeah, well,
1: I would have gassed up.
2: Well, I didn't know. I thought it would come down today, too. I figured today we'd be below $3 a gallon.
1: I did, too. I was
3: working with a Henry Wadsworth short fellow there. I don't know.
2: Yeah, something like that.
3: Yeah, wow. That's beautiful.
2: All right.
3: But anyway, there's the gas prices. And to be honest with you, I don't know what to tell you about it.
2: Yeah, I'm not sure.
3: Gas prices are way down barrel-wise.
1: Drive to Midlothian, I guess. Let's all go fill up in Midlothian today.
3: Yeah.
2: All right, coming up at 6:07, is there or is there not a problem with City Hall? A former mayor weighs in.
1: And straight ahead, gunfire at a local sporting event. Monty Cook is following that. He has your 6 o'clock news next.
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11: For the 9th year in a row, Finland has been named the happiest country in the world. That's according to the World Happiness Report put out every year by the Wellbeing Research Center at the University of Oxford in the UK. Two other Nordic nations, Iceland and Denmark, came in at numbers 2 and 3. Now, having spent quite a bit of time in these countries over my 2.5 decades as a journalist, I can tell you that this is not at all that surprising. There's an entirely different way of thinking in these countries. We before me, you might say. In other words, the mentality is less adversarial and much more, we're all in this together. One other interesting thing that came up was that no matter where someone lived, the more time they spent on social media, the less happy they were. Want to smile? It's simple. Put your phone away for a bit. I'm Dr. Sanjay Gupta, helping you live a better life.
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0: How did I lose weight? And I did lean right here. I did. I love this stuff. Listen, Brickhouse Nutrition been with me for a long time. 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
2: On the ones.
4: 67 southbound at Beltline. This car stopped there. There's not enough shoulder, so they're taking up a portion of the left lane. Now the ambulance is there, so it could be a medical emergency. Move to the right, and it's just going to take an extra minute or so to pass by. It's not a significant delay. We do have some heavy traffic starting to show up on 635. This is the westbound side. From 75 all the way over to I-35, that's going to take you about 7 to 10 minutes. And if you're trying to travel into downtown Fort Worth, I'm seeing a backup on 287, approaching I-30 and trying to get over toward I-35. So we may have some lanes blocked in there. Traffic's already backed up, like I said, probably at least 5 minutes. Our next update within 10 minutes with WBAP's first traffic on the ones. I'm Juwiti Hardy.
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7: From the WBAP On-Time Experts 24-7 Weather Center, there's a lot of rain down on the Texas coast and will be for at least another 24 hours. And it's throwing off a lot of humidity up here. Today, partly cloudy, warm, and humid, with a high of 90 this afternoon. Southeast winds 5 to 10, low tonight 70. Tomorrow, we warm up to 93. Heat stress index 103. Gusty south winds tomorrow afternoon. By Thursday, we're looking at a high of 96. Heat stress index between 106 and 109. That's Thursday afternoon. Right now, it's 73 degrees in Fort Worth and 74 in Dallas. I'm meteorologist Brad Barton.
3: President Trump announced a peace deal with Iran will be signed on Friday. As part of the deal, Iran will never have a nuclear weapon. Vice President J.D. Vance told Fox's Hannity that means inspections will continue. The U.S. and Iran will destroy the so-called nuclear dust or enriched uranium.
8: That's what the president has said. He wants us to work with the Iranians, with the international organizations, to destroy that stockpile of enriched material, because that does set them back a little bit further. We've already fundamentally destroyed their program, but that does set them back a little bit further.
3: Authorities investigating after somebody fired shots at Mavs baseball during a youth baseball tournament. Sybil Summers with the story.
9: The shooting happened Saturday evening at the ballpark on Harry Hines Boulevard behind American Airlines Center. Dallas police say someone was seen firing a gun toward the arena. Investigators are trying to identify the target. No injuries were reported and no arrests have been made. Sybil Summers, WBAP News.
3: A Maryland company that may be the source of

0: Food contamination outbreak has taken its products off of store shelves. 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
1: Clover Hill Dairy in Mechanicsville, Maryland, has recalled all the cheeses it makes because a number of them may be contaminated with listeria. At least one death and eight other infections could be connected to the recalled products. The warning was expanded by the Maryland Department of Health after last week focusing on five states in the District of Columbia. Among symptoms of listeria are fever, nausea, abdominal pain, and diarrhea. It can also be dangerous to the very young, very old, and to pregnant women, possibly causing miscarriages. Clover Hill Dairy's license is suspended due to the public health concern. Grinnell Scott, Fox News.
0: 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Stock futures mostly unchanged this morning as investors await results from the Fed meeting that starts today. Dow futures rose 16 points, while futures on the S&P 500 as well as the tech-heavy NASDAQ trading along the flat line so far. Keep connected to DFW for the latest on the signing of the formal peace agreement with Iran. 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I'm Bonnie Cook.
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3: Cowboys kickstarting mandatory minicamp today. George Pickens reportedly completed his physical. He is expected to attend after missing all of the voluntary portion of OTAs. Rangers managed just five hits and a 4-2 loss to the Twins. Skip Schumacher lamenting the lack of offense from his squad.
4: We just couldn't get anything going, so trying to spark it a little bit in the fourth, even, you know, that ground ball was, you know, off a fastball. And whatever reason today, we just couldn't catch up to the heater.
3: Series continues at 7:05. Brendan Sorsby leaving Texas Tech and applying for the NFL supplemental draft. The move comes on the heels of the Big 12 preparing to sanction the Red Raiders should Sorsby play this season. I'm Ryan Baldwin on WBAP from 96.7 13th in the Ticket.
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8: Good morning. It's 6:06. We're very happy to have you with us. It's a Tuesday edition of the Morning News. I found this clip, and I would give credit to whomever recorded this interview with the former mayor, Laura Miller, but I don't know where it came from.
5: Of Dallas. Well, you know, so just take it.
8: It's just there, so I'm going to go ahead and steal it.
5: Mm-hmm.
8: My apologies to whomever did the interview. But bottom line is they go to Laura Miller, former mayor of Dallas, and they're talking about the fact that City Hall is in such disrepair and that they're going to have to find a new location, and she's not having any of it.
9: I'm sick of hearing that we don't take care of our facilities. The same year that Jerry Jones and I couldn't come up with a deal because he wanted everything and would not give anything, the same year we had the largest bond program in the history of the city to that point, $1.4 billion, okay? $350 million went to streets, $350 million went to flood control. Every library was in it, every rec center was in it, every city facility was in it, including $10 million for City Hall. And we put in everything that the city manager said we needed for City Hall. An alarm system, new joints in the concrete, a new electrical system, all the stuff, right? And Ed Oakley was on the council then in construction, and he oversaw the bond package for the city council. And let me tell you something. If there was one other thing that City Hall needed, it would have been in that bond package. It was a fluid situation. It was all infrastructure, $1.4 billion. And Ed Oakley tells me to this day, nobody was ringing the bell about City Hall. They told us what they needed, and we gave them the money. So I'm sick of hearing that it's the city council's fault. This is a fire drill that has been fabricated for some purpose that I don't even know what the purpose is anymore. None of us know the purpose.
8: Talking about getting a new City Hall, she said, I don't understand what the problem is
10: here. So she says it's not a rundown dump.
8: No, not a rundown dump.
10: Interesting.
8: Yeah.
10: Interesting.
8: And said we took care of it. We gave them all the money they needed. If there were this many problems, nobody said a word about it. That's nonsense. So there's this idea that maybe that's just we want to get out of this facility. Maybe City Hall is pulling a Jerry Jones type thing. Well, I may have to take the team somewhere else if you don't give me a new stadium.
10: Oh my gosh.
8: And in the city of Dallas, if they said we're going to take the city government somewhere else, yeah. I think most people would agree that's a good idea. You should.
11: Yeah.
10: Move it to Fort Worth. Maybe learn a few things.
11: But why would
12: Arlington's in the running?
11: Yeah,
8: they've already bid.
11: But you hear Laura Miller. Why would she lie about anything?
10: Right.
8: The one thing I remember about Laura Miller, and we used to do a show with her every now and then at another station, and she is a policy wonk. She knows her numbers. I would never try to challenge her on her numbers or on the policies or on the nuance of all of it. If she's saying this, then I believe her.
10: Then it's time to take that interview to someone at the current City Hall.
8: Yeah.
10: And say, what gives?
8: Yeah.
11: Okay. Well, I always thought she made a horrible mistake by not getting the Cowboys downtown or just to stay in Dallas.
10: That was a hard one.
11: But if as Jerry said, here's what we want, and we're not going to give you anything, but you're going to give us everything, I wouldn't have done it either.
8: Yeah, I remember her telling that story, and afterwards I remember thinking, well, I don't blame you. I'd have walked the deal, too.
11: Yeah.
10: It was a tough spot to be in. It was. Those were hard times.
8: And the thing is, and something you have to point out, the Cowboys were never coming to... She could have offered him the moon, and he would not have taken it. They were never coming to Dallas. So you got to get that out of your head.
10: Yeah.
11: Really?
8: Yeah. It was never going to happen. There is no place that he could build the kind of facility that he wanted. There just isn't any place. And you say, well, you can put it in South Dallas, a lot of land there. That's not where he wanted his stadium. It had a better chance of ending up in Prosper than it had it ending up in Dallas. So, you know.
11: All right.
8: So, anyway. Back to FIFA.
10: Yes. Yeah, so, this is, you know what? If you are online looking at all of the Europeans who are in town and loving Texas, loving America, can I just say that that has been like the most refreshing thing around, because we've been so like beaten about the head and chest area with how terrible our country is. And, you know, the media hates us, certain groups hate us. And it's like these people come over and they are marveling at everything. I have a big comprehensive list. Which one should we do?
8: How about this one?
13: I'll tell you what, yeah? I pledge allegiance. I do. What piece of paper do I need to sign on? I want in on America more than I've ever wanted in on anything in my life. You see that plane there? If it's going to America, I'm going to jump up, I'm going to grab it, and I'm going to come. I can't do this country anymore. I can't do the UK. It feels like we're in a tiny little cage, a restricted cage, with nothing fun to do at all. Now that I've experienced America, it's ruined my perception on everywhere else in the world. What do I need to do? I will get the American flag tattooed on my body anywhere. You pick.
10: That is one sampling. We'll have many more throughout the morning. But, man, they are loving it. There's one guy, Britt, day three, and he's at the Cadillac Ranch and the Big Texan. So you're going to hear from that.
8: Well, if he really wants to do that, all he has to do is wait for another administration. Just come across the southern border. They'll welcome you in.
10: Yeah, good. And they'll give you a car.
11: There you go. Yeah.
8: Money, a car, a house. Yeah,
10: you'll get
8: works.
10: Medical. A house.
8: Coming up at 6:17, the UK set to ban kids from social media, but is there a bigger agenda? Traffic and weather on the 1, 6:11. Now here's Julie DeHardy.
14: This deal on 67 southbound at Beltline looks like it was a medical emergency, and now they've blocked off both lanes, so they're forcing you to exit there and get onto the frontage road. So now you do have a good 5, maybe even 10-minute delay on that southbound side at 67. Two left lanes blocked on 360 northbound at Park Road. That's going to hold jet for a good 5 minutes. And we have an accident 287 northbound after I-30, but they put it on the exit ramp, so both lanes are getting through. It's only a couple-minute delay. And if you are trying to get to Arlington Stadium for FIFA today, you want to take the TRE to Centerport at DFW. That's where you get the shuttle. Our next update within 10 minutes with WBAP's First Traffic on the Ones. I'm Julie DeHardy.
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17: From the WBAP On-Time Experts 24-7 Weather Center. We're going to be warm and humid over the next few days. You're getting terrific rainfall all along the Texas Gulf Coast right now, Brownsville to Beaumont. and that's going to be moving up through Louisiana. In fact, for the next two or three days, from the coast on into the middle Gulf Coast, very heavy rains. For us, humidity, that's for sure. 90 for the high today, 70 for the low tonight. Tomorrow, high of 93, gusty south winds tomorrow. And on Thursday, we'll peak at probably around 96 degrees. Heat stress index could be well in excess of 106 in the afternoon. That's Friday. Make that Thursday. Friday and Saturday look a little bit on the rainy side. Right now, it's 73 degrees in Fort Worth, 74 in Dallas. I'm meteorologist Brad Barton.

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5: Mark Lee Van Camp and Robbins, these guys are super entertaining. 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
6: I have a screw worm story.
5: Oh, my goodness. As long as it doesn't include a picture,
6: no,
5: fine.
6: No pictures.
5: Don't look at it.
6: This is a guy named Casey Murphy. He's a Arizona rancher, a multi-generation rancher, and he said the screw worm is nothing new.
5: Nope.
6: Nothing to worry about.
7: Well, it's unfortunate that the screw worm came back. We in the industry have been watching it for, I don't know, 3 years now, because it jumped out of containment in Panama and then started working north. So we knew it was coming for several years, and there's very little that you can do about it.
8: Should people be concerned here in the U.S. about this?
7: No, I don't think so. My grandfather and my great-grandfather spent their entire ranching career with screwworm being part of the equation, and they dealt with it. It was just like another pest you had to deal with. And back then they didn't have the kind of good stuff that we do now. Like ivermectin will kill the stuff. So we've got a lot better stuff than they did in the old days. And through most of the 20th century and all of the 19th century, we had it throughout the United States. Most people weren't even aware of it.
6: Ivermectin. Is there nothing it can't do?
2: I was going to say, COVID and now the screwworm.
5: And acne, right. Apparently. Like, literally anything. Ivermectin, just slather it on your body. Take it. I don't know. Everybody says it works.
6: And weirdly enough, it prevents the screwworm from getting COVID, too.
2: And see, that's a big deal.
6: Yeah, it's very, very handy drug there. So there you go. It's not necessarily as big a problem as they claim.
5: Yeah, I saw that interview.
6: According to this man.
5: I've seen a couple of other farmers, too, talking about it.
2: Yeah.
5: And, yeah, so, and, you know, we had Sid Miller on, a friend of the program and agriculture commissioner, and he said there's an easy fix for this. It's a little something you make, you whip it up, blah, blah, blah, and the government said no.
6: A hot toddy?
5: Can't use that.
6: Give the screw worm a little.
5: Do you know what
6: drink.
5: He said? Because it might hurt the other flies, the good flies. So what are you talking about, the good flies? Get rid of them all. Why do we need good flies? Anyway, thank you for letting me get that off my chest.
6: What would we call a fly if it didn't have wings? We just call it a walk?
5: What is wrong with you?
6: I don't know.
5: What is wrong with your
6: wondered
5: brain?
6: About that.
2: Yeah.
6: Why don't we check traffic? Yeah, yeah. Let's do that. 621, traffic and weather. Here's Julie DeHardy.
9: We're shut down here on 67 at Beltline. If you're in the Cedar Hill area, this is the southbound side, and they're forcing you off the roadway. Looks like a medical emergency to me. All the crews are on the scene. Traffic is backed up about 10 minutes through there. Our other problem right now is on 360 northbound at Park Row with two left lanes blocked. The backup is not too bad. It's about maybe 5 minutes at the most. And then we've got just a little bit of rush hour stuff here and there. If you're traveling on 35W from I-30 out of downtown Fort Worth and you're trying to get to the North Loop, that's going to take you about 15 minutes. Our next update within 10 minutes with WBAP's First Traffic on the Ones. I'm Julie DeHardy.
1: From the WBAP On-Time Experts 24-7 Weather Center, we're going to be partly cloudy, warm, and humid today with a high of 90. Winds out of the southeast, 5 to 10 miles per hour. This will be the last relatively mild day for a while. Partly cloudy, 70 overnight, then clearing, windy, and 70. Make that 93 for the high tomorrow. Heat stress index 103. Gusty south winds tomorrow as well. Pump a lot of humidity in here, especially by Thursday. Thursday's high will be 96 with a heat stress index of 106 to 109. Now, Friday and Saturday could be a little on the rainy side. Right now, we think Sunday, Father's Day, will be hot and humid, but generally rain-free. Right now, we're showing 73 in Denton, 72 degrees, with some thin fog actually up in McKinney, and 74 in Dallas. I'm meteorologist Brad Barton.
5: Thank you, Brad. Right now, 6:23, and live on the Clarity Windows and Doors Newsline, we say good morning to Fox News Radio's Jonathan Savage with the latest on this UK ban. Teenagers can no longer get on social media apps. Oh, but wait, you can get on one. Is this right, Jonathan? Good morning.
10: Hey, good morning. Prime Minister Keir Starmer announced yesterday that he's going to bring this law into place, and he thinks it should be enforced by spring of next year. The major social media platforms that are going to be affected include Instagram, TikTok, Snapchat, Facebook, YouTube, and X. Some platforms are not affected, for example, WhatsApp or the gaming platform Roblox, which I know some people have concerns about as well. This, according to Prime Minister Starmer, is going to be a very popular measure. He says that parents support it, and certainly many campaigners have come out to back the plan. However, others have concern, including people who do want stronger online protections but disagree with a blanket ban for under 16s.
6: What are their concerns?
10: Well, they are worried that this could push young people onto unregulated platforms that aren't covered by the ban. It could include the encourage the widespread use of VPNs, where you make your laptop or your phone come across as if it's in a different country where they don't have these rules. Also report access, reduce access to support networks and educational content. That's a concern as well.
5: What is there? Is there any truth to the fact that they are still allowed on Blue Sky, which I guess is the left-leaning version of X?
10: Do you know, I've not seen Blue Sky mentioned on the list here. I'll have to look that one up. Mm-hmm. I don't think that many young people do use Blue Sky. Yeah. But I'll have to look that one up because I hadn't heard that one.
5: That was interesting. So what kind of reaction are you hearing, you know, parents groups? Were people pushing for this, in other words, there in that part of the world?
10: Certainly some people were. There have been bereaved families of teenagers who've died as a result of bullying or suicide linked to what they'd experienced online, who had been saying that social media companies had years to improve safety standards and have repeatedly failed to do so. One mother whose daughter was murdered in 2023 said this move could potentially save lives and give children more time to develop before they enter environments online that are not designed with their well-being in mind.
6: How are the social media companies responding?
10: Oh, they're not happy about it at all. Social media companies say that this isn't going to work. They are putting teenagers' safety first with their own measures they have in place. Meta, which owns Facebook and Instagram, says that this could isolate teenagers and drive them to less regulated services.
6: All right. This is Fox News Radio's Jonathan Savage with us on the Clarity Windows and Doors Newsline. Jonathan, thank you very much. By the way, how's your team doing?
5: Mm-hmm.
10: Oh, you know what? We won our first game on Saturday night against Haiti. Scotland did. It was very anxious, very nervous, very tense. It was our first World Cup win since 1990. So I didn't care how they did it. I just cared that they did it.
5: Yes.
6: Congratulations. That's awesome. That's awesome. Good for you, man. All right. Thanks. We'll talk to you again.
10: Thank you.
6: All right. Coming up at 6:37, some big storms in Texas. In fact, flooding happening in Houston. I just heard from a relative of mine telling me that.
5: Yeah, we'll have the latest on that, plus Monty Cook with your 6:30 news next. 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
16: A better life with Dr. Sanjay Gupta. For the ninth year in a row, Finland has been named the happiest country in the world. That's according to the World Happiness Report put out every year by the Wellbeing Research Center at the University of Oxford in the UK. Two other Nordic nations, Iceland and Denmark, came in at numbers 2 and 3. Now, having spent quite a bit of time in these countries over my 2.5 decades as a journalist, I can tell you that this is not at all that surprising. There's an entirely different way of thinking in these countries. We before me, you might say. In other words, the mentality is less adversarial and much more, we're all in this together. One other interesting thing that came up was that no matter where someone lived, the more time they spent on social media, the less happy they were. Want to smile? It's simple. Put your phone away for a bit. I'm Dr. Sanjay Gupta, helping you live a better life.
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19: The president talks about the new peace deal with Iran at the G7 summit. I'm Monty Cook from the WBAP 24-hour Breaking News Center.
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9: We've got some road work on the southbound side of I-35 as you're coming into Sanger, right around Bells Road. They had traffic completely stopped for about the last 5 minutes or so. So traffic is backed up probably about 30 minutes in the area. They are letting you trickle through right now. And then if you're traveling on 35E northbound before Wintergreen, you were down to one lane with an accident there. Traffic's backed up about 15 minutes. And we have this accident on 67 southbound at Beltline. One lane is now getting by. So right now, it's only going to be about a five-minute holdup. Our next update within 10 minutes with WBAP's first traffic on the ones. I'm Julie DeHardy.
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1: 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All sorts of flooding along the Texas Gulf Coast today, and probably tonight and tomorrow as well. Partly cloudy, warm and humid here with a high of 90 this afternoon, 70 for the low tonight. We'll be clearing, windy, warm and humid with a high of 93 tomorrow, and then up to 96 with a heat stress index between 106 and 109 Thursday afternoon, so lots of humidity. Friday and Saturday could be a little rainy here. Right now it's 73 degrees in Fort Worth and 74 in Dallas. I'm meteorologist Brad Barton.
19: News brought to you by Silver Creek Materials. President Trump met with world leaders in France for the G7 summit to discuss more of the Iranian peace deal. Texas Congressman Lance Gooden on Fox's Fox and Friends First says that he trusts the president to make the best deal for America.
22: I'm confident that President Trump and J.D. Vance didn't give away the farm in this deal, and they're working on the details. I know the Qataris have been very involved, and I'm very thankful to them, and I know the president is close to the Emir of Qatar, and they've been speaking frequently.
19: President Trump has stated that in the agreement, Iran does not have a nuclear weapon, and the Strait of Hormuz will be reopened. The Arlington Police Department says it's pleased with how the first of 9 World Cup games went on Sunday. Clayton Neville with more.
23: Police say a total of 3 arrests were made, one for criminal trespass, one for public intox, and another for trademark counterfeiting. All of those arrests were Texas residents. Arlington PD estimates that between 15 and 20,000 people participated in the Orange Fan Walk that was organized by the Netherlands Fan Club. Organizers coordinated with police in advance, allowing a designated route and time for the march to happen. APD officers temporarily closed roads in the entertainment district. England plays Croatia at Dallas Stadium in Arlington on Wednesday. Clayton Neville, WBAP News.
19: The man accused of the shooting death of United Healthcare CEO Brian Thompson is due in court today. Fox's Tanya J. Powers with details.
5: Luigi Mangione is expected in New York State Court for a status hearing ahead of his trial for the murder of Brian Thompson, the United Healthcare CEO he is accused of killing in 2024. Mangione has pleaded not guilty to charges including second-degree murder, stalking, and multiple firearms offenses. The hearing may give a better idea of whether attorneys on both sides are on track to go to trial in September. Mangione has also pleaded not guilty to federal charges in the shooting. The federal trial has been delayed until next year. In New York City, Tanya J. Powers, Fox News.
19: 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Crypto prices rose again this morning as the odds of a long-term peace deal in the Middle East grow stronger. Bitcoin up 1.5% to 66,643. Ethereum trading 4% higher at 1791. Solana also jumped 5% to 7293. Keep connected to DFW for the latest on the signing of the formal peace agreement with Iran. 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
3: George Pickens is at the Stars. The Cowboys start mandatory minicamp today. The Pro Bowl receiver did sign the franchise tag this offseason, which subjects him to fines if he misses minicamp or training camp. Mackenzie Gore allows 4 runs in 7 innings as the Rangers fall to the Twins 4-2. The lefty knows he's making too many mistakes in 0-2 counts.
7: If I got your 0-2, I felt pretty good, but I've given up a lot of 0-2 hits. It's something we've been working on. It might be we have to go to something else, or, you know, we just got to get the curveball going.
3: Game 2 of 3 tonight at 7:05. Transfer quarterback Brendan Sorsby will not be part of Texas Tech this season. Sorsby planning now to enter the NFL supplemental draft and will not be expected to pay back any NIL money paid by the school. I'm Ryan Baldwin on WBAP for 96.7 13 to the Ticket.
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6: Good morning. It's 6:35. Among our top stories, we have some pretty severe rain taking place along the coast. I was talking to my sister yesterday. She said they got some pretty bad flooding in Houston. They have tropical flooding expected later on today, I think. So what is this that hurricane that never developed down in the south of the Gulf of America?
1: No, not technically. This is an upper-level storm system, but the forecasters were saying that it's becoming more and more tropical. Right now, the center of that upper-level low is probably a little bit south of Corpus Christi. And I'll put a radar loop up here on X. Y'all can see it. But it's raining all along the Texas coast right now. They had flood warnings yesterday from the Hill Country all the way up to the Brazos Valley. But today, the rain is mostly along the coast, and it's very heavy. They're going to have even worse problems in Louisiana later on today, tonight, and tomorrow. Very slow-moving storm system. It's becoming increasingly tropical. It's picking up some of that Gulf moisture. I mean, it's like the Gulf water temperatures are like 79, 80 degrees already.
6: Yeah.
1: Like bath water.
6: Yeah.
1: So,
6: yeah,
1: it's starting.
6: That's a, you know, that's, I saw some video somebody took in New Braunfels from the Comal River. And
1: yeah.
6: It looks, it's out of its banks almost.
1: Oh, yeah, yeah. And they've been in a drought for the last 3 years.
6: Yeah.
1: So
6: maybe this will be beneficial too.
5: Yeah, it looks like they might.
1: Yeah, you know, it just comes too hard, too fast, you know, for the rocks to soak it in, things like that.
6: Yeah.
1: It's tough down there in the Hill Country.
6: Yeah, very much so. You get a lot of rain in the Hill Country and you got problems if you're not on high ground.
5: No doubt.
6: It happens very, very quickly. We have a lot of folks traveling the country who've never been here before from around the world.
5: So good.
6: And, you know, one of the complaints that if you do travel, and Hal, you've been all over the world, your phone has been in more places than
2: it's still out there somewhere.
6: It's circling the globe someplace. Uh-huh. Hal lost his phone, and somehow he tracks it.
2: I got a phone call from Luigi in Morocco just 2 days ago.
6: So you've been all over the world, and one of the complaints people always say about Americans is that we're not very well-traveled.
5: Yeah, we do hear that a lot. The Americans. Oh.
2: You get that.
6: They only speak English. They don't speak multiple languages.
2: Right.
6: Here's a guy. He's from Great Britain, and he said, I've come to America, you know, and I've learned why Americans are not well-traveled.
24: Are well traveled. They can't point out where Switzerland is on a map.
25: Brit in America here, and I now know why Americans aren't well traveled. Trust me, they are well traveled, but there's a reason why. I've spent many months in America, like actively trying to get to as many states as possible in America, and I haven't even scratched the surface. Americans don't need to venture outside America because America is that big. Americans go on vacation in America. I'm in the UK back home. It can take me 45 minutes to get to France, Germany, right? Amsterdam. These are whole different countries across water. 45 minutes. I just don't think Europeans are clued up on how big America really is. Like, Americans don't need to venture out. You'll be surprised that a lot of Americans will not have passports. They don't need them. every single state in America is like its own country. Literally like its own country. Isn't like the UK where things are similar. In America, you go to a different state, it's like a whole different world. So now I get it why Americans aren't well-traveled. Americans are well-traveled, just in their own country. Their country is massive, mate. I don't think people really understand the scale and the size of America. It is insane.
5: Love him. I mean, all of the FIFA people who are in town loving on America has just been the greatest thing to happen on our 250th birthday year. Because we don't have to listen.
6: Which, by the way, is just, what, 18 days away?
5: I know it.
6: 17 days away?
5: Has anyone seen a line of flags anywhere or talk of anything? No. We have foreigners raving about our country, and that's all we've got.
2: I see 250...
6: You see a lot of 250s?
2: It seems to be on TV. I see a lot of advertisements or whatever you want to, you know, whatever you're on. But as far as, you know, banners hanging up, I haven't seen any.
6: Yeah, I haven't seen much. It surprises me, too. This should be a big deal
5: this year.
6: It
5: should be. And, from you know, looking at footage of the last big hoorah, which I wasn't around
6: for. The bicentennial.
5: I wasn't here. Was I here?
6: Brad?
1: Yes, you were here.
6: Brad was
1: here.
6: Al was here. I was here.
5: Anyway, so I have no recollection of it, of course, because I was an itty-bitty little baby. But you look at the coverage and you go, oh, my, was this another country? Like, it looks like a whole entire different country.
6: Boy, did we have a great firework fight that night.
2: Did you have a good one?
6: Oh, my God. It was awesome.
2: I can't remember. That's 50.
6: Bottle rocket war.
5: Yeah. Really?
6: Yeah, we escalated, though. We went from bottle rockets to skyrockets.
2: Did you really?
6: Oh, my God, yeah. We had these things exploding right next to us.
2: Oh, sure, yeah, yeah.
6: It was the stupidest, most dangerous thing I've ever done.
2: Why aren't we dead?
6: I don't know, but
5: okay,
6: it was great.
5: Okay, for this year, you guys need to reenact it. Just you and Hal.
2: No.
5: Come on.
2: I'll just stand there and let it hit me now.
1: Well, if you do, I'm in.
2: Okay.
5: I'd love to see y'all shooting some fireworks. Please make it happen.
6: Yeah, we'll see what we can work out. All right, well, coming up at 6:47, here's a university system that finally realizes, you know what, we can't just let everybody in because they don't know what they're doing. Traffic and weather on the 1641. Here's Julie DeHarty.
9: It's looking like we might have a problem on the northbound side of I-35 Stemmons. Right around Market Center, traffic is backed up solid all the way to Colorado. That's going to take you about a half hour. We still have the problem 35E northbound at the Wintergreen exit. You're basically kind of zigzagging your way through the accident activity. Single file there, and traffic's already backed up for probably about 40 minutes. 67 has trouble southbound right around Beltline. It's reduced to one lane now, so that's going to be a 2 or 3 minute backup. And we're a bit heavy on southbound I-35 in Sanger. They wrapped up that road work at Bell's, but they had it blocked off for a while. They put everybody on the frontage road, so it's going to take probably another 5-10 minutes to unwind. Our next update within 10 minutes with WBAP's first traffic on the ones. I'm Julie DeHarty.
1: From the WBAP On-Time Experts 24-7 Weather Center, we're starting to see some reports of fog now around Burleson, down by Spinks Field there. That's where the radar is, too. Also, some fog around Midlothian and down toward Cleburne as well, especially from here to the south. And the fog is even worse as you get on down toward Waco. And then, of course, the very heavy rain we've been mentioning is down along the Texas coast. Our high today should be around 90, low tonight 70. Tomorrow, more sunshine with a high of 93 degrees. Gusty south winds, too, just full of humidity tomorrow. And by Thursday, we're looking at a high of 96 and a heat stress index of 106, possibly 109. That's Thursday afternoon. We are looking at some rain Friday and Saturday. Right now, we have 73 degrees in Fort Worth, 74 in Dallas. I'm meteorologist Brad Barton.
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13: 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And it's going to also enter into a 60-day detailed negotiating period.
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26: If you're caring for an aging parent, you may feel quite often that you're alone in what you're doing. But you're not. Not by a long shot. According to a new report by the Pew Research Center, 10% of U.S. adults are caring for a parent over age 65. Millions more are caring for a spouse or partner 65 or older. Beyond the sheer numbers, this report, perhaps unsurprisingly, found a major difference in caregiver well-being between men and women. One psychologist we spoke to suggested thinking 5 years in the future and imagining where you are right now. Will you be glad you took something on, or regretful that you didn't? You also need to cut yourself some slack, he said, especially women. Don't try to shoulder all of the burden by yourself. You might need to ask for help before you burn out. You'll be so glad you did. I'm Dr. Sanjay Gupta, helping you live a better life.
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5: Markley, Van Camp, and Robbins, these guys are so much fun. 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
6: You know, a few years ago, there was this movement afoot. Mm-hmm. In certain universities to get rid of the SAT and ACT, saying it wasn't fair.
5: Oh,
6: it's just not real. Mm-hmm. Doesn't reflect anything. And so in California, where this all started, the University of California system announced that they're launching a comprehensive review of their standardized testing policy following a massive revolt by faculty members who warned they're being forced to reteach middle school math to incoming university students.
5: Say that again. Middle school math
6: yeah.
5: to college students.
6: It's amazing to me when
2: it's
6: you
2: it's look amazing at, to me too.
6: You look at universities around the country and they will all tell you the same thing, that they are having to teach remedial mm-hmm. subjects.
5: Yes, reading. The children can't even read.
6: Remedial subjects of things that should have been learned in public schools that was not taught, or that kids never learned, but they somehow managed to graduate anyway.
5: It's a total failure. I mean, how any government school is still open and operational, I don't understand it. There's a fight today. People get killed. Listen to this, what I just pulled hold up. When Jimmy Carter purchased the teachers union's endorsement in 1979 by establishing the Department of Education, the USA was number one in education. And you can go back and you can see that. And every, you know, high school kid was like a beanpole or like muscular. Everybody was, you know, in line and whatever. 46 years later and $4.1 trillion later, the USA is number 40. However, we are number one in cost per student.
6: Yeah.
5: It's not working. It's broken.
6: It was a giveaway to the teacher unions. Yeah. And it's amazing to me that they still hang on and talk about like that money is the answer, that if we don't put more money into schools.
5: When you see those two crazy old gals, Randy Weingarten is one.
6: I tell you, I think there's something wrong with her.
5: They're not
6: okay. I really do.
5: They're all screaming and hollering. They make more than $500,000 a year. That's their salary. And these children can't read.
6: Yeah, it's got nothing. These teacher unions don't care about kids. They care about the union members.
5: My boys knew how to read before they went to pre-K because I made sure they knew how to read.
6: Yeah.
5: They knew they were doing math in kindergarten because I made sure. You know what I'm saying? So not only is there a failure, but what else has happened since the 70s? You doubled the workforce by making the women think that, you know, well, the home, that's oppressive.
6: Well, here is another, I guess this is the way universities get even with the big money being spent. A small group of American universities crossing the threshold that once seemed absurd, $100,000 for a single year of school as an undergraduate.
5: I'm out.
6: University of Chicago, Georgetown, Wesleyan University. These are all the elite schools.
5: Mm-hmm.
6: The six-figure price tag commands attention. Relatively few students actually pay for it.
5: And no
6: price.
5: One's getting hired out of college. They're not getting hired in their field of expertise. I mean, the whole thing is broken.
6: Yeah. $100,000 for 1 year of college.
5: Nope.
2: That's pretty stiff, isn't it?
6: That is... Well, you know what?
2: It's ridiculous
6: here,
2: is what it is.
6: I can solve this immediately.
5: Okay, please do.
6: End all student loans. There are no loans available for you anymore. And what that means is, I know what people will say. They'll say, well, nobody can go to college then.
5: Okay.
6: Exactly.
5: Oh, well.
6: That's
5: oh, well.
6: Right.
5: Mm-hmm.
6: And you know what the universities are going to have to do? They're going to have to lower their prices.
5: Yeah. No doubt.
6: No loans. Mm-hmm. The whole reason this is happening is because the government opened the treasury doors and the universities, being the crooks that they are, said, let's take ours.
5: And, you know, I always thought that you had to have a parent, you know, sign off on that. Come to find out, you don't.
6: You don't.
5: You can just be some boneheaded 18-year-old and just sign on the dotted line and, like, that's it. You are now on the hook for hundreds of thousands of dollars.
6: Yeah.
5: Your brain isn't fully formed.
6: But remember, though, their brain's fully formed enough at 8 years old to know that they're not really a boy, that they're a boy in a girl's body or vice versa.
5: Logic.
6: So, you know,
5: simmer down.
6: Yeah, don't,
5: simmer down.
6: Don't do that. Mm-hmm. All right, traffic and weather. Here's Julie DeHardy.
9: I just checked on our 35E northbound at the exit to Wintergreen. So one good lane to the very far right gets by as they hook up the wreckers there. There is stuff all over the roadway there, debris. They've got some cleanup to do. And traffic's already backed up almost an hour through there. And then we've got an accident northbound I-35E right around Market Center. And that's going to be 45 to 50 minutes as you're coming across the bridge from Colorado. And then we've got an accident in the right lane on the 820. This is the North Loop Express lane, eastbound after Meadow Lake. So we are seeing about a five-minute backup through there. Our next update within 10 minutes with WBAP's First Traffic on the Ones. I'm Julie DeHardy.
1: From the WBAP On-Time Experts 24-7 Weather Center. Partly cloudy, warm and humid. High this afternoon about 90. Southeast winds 5 to 10. Partly cloudy, 70 overnight. Clearing, windy, warm and humid tomorrow with a high of 93. We'll have gusty south winds tomorrow. That'll be pumping a lot more humidity up here. And by Thursday, we're looking at an actual high of 96. But with the humidity, it'll feel more like 106 to 109 in the shade Thursday afternoon. Right now, we're seeing some fog around Mesquite. 3 miles visibility there. 5 mile visibility around Rockwall. Elsewhere, we're in pretty good shape. Right now, 73 degrees in Fort Worth and 74 in Dallas. I'm meteorologist Brad Barton.
6: Well, that can only mean one thing. Well, it can be several things, actually.
2: Yes.
6: But in this case, it means Hal's got gas.
2: Well, I don't either. It's the name of the little program that we have going on. The boss came in and dropped off a note this morning before we went on the air, and he said oil has dropped to $78 a barrel. $78 a barrel. And I looked at him and said, well, then how come the QT I drove by this morning went up 30 cents a gallon overnight?
5: Same here, Hal J. 30 cents.
6: Now, Joe wrote in. He said the stations with expensive gas are taking the last opportunity to dump expensive inventory before the newer, cheaper pricing takes effect. Thank you, Joe.
2: Okay, so So, you know, it's I'm trying to how do you do this? If you have a line of say 200 people trying to get in to a store, mm-hmm. well, and the store opens its doors, 200 people don't go in at once. It kind of you know, go in,
5: trickle in.
2: Yeah. So that's maybe the way the gas is doing. They open up the Straits of Hormuz or whatever, and all the ships don't go through at once and fill up at once.
6: Yeah,
2: it takes time.
5: Back up though.
2: I don't know.
5: Such a kick in the teeth this morning.
2: Anyway, Sam's Club in let's take Fort Worth in the area. Sam's Club on University Drive, $3.03 a gallon. Sam's Club on Anderson Boulevard in Fort Worth, $3.08. That's that. Spectrum there. Mm-hmm. In Dallas and Dallas surrounding areas, $2.99 at Exod in Midlothian. Sam's Club in McKinney, $3.02. But like I said, the QT this morning, driving by at Westmoreland at 9:30. $3.49.
5: Yes, same exact price. $3.19 yesterday. $3.49 this morning.
2: There is a website, oilprice.com, and you can go there. WTI, which I think is West Texas Intermediate, crude, $78.46 mm-hmm. a barrel.
5: Which sounds fantastic, right?
2: Brent crude is at almost $81 a barrel. And then it gets into this other stuff. I'm going to make it sound like I really know what I'm talking about.
5: Yeah, no, it's good. Keep
2: okay,
5: going.
2: Okay, the Napro crude is at $77.15. S-Bus is at $82.67.
5: Who's Brent?
2: Iran Light is at $80.95.
6: Isn't Brent crude the traffic guy uh-huh. over on 102.9?
2: The Farazin blend is $78.40.
6: Okay, all right, well, there you go. I put some Farazin blend in my coffee this morning.
2: What do you need to know about oil and gas?
6: Yeah.
2: I'm right here.
6: Yeah.
2: Wow. Just call me Mr. Mobile.
6: That's Hal's Got Gas. Thank God for that.
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6: Coming up at 7:07 this morning, Jerry World getting some rave reviews.
5: And straight ahead, Monty Cook has your 7 o'clock news next.
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4: Still single file in the Lancaster DeSoto area, 35E northbound, right there before you get to Wintergreen, right at the exit ramp. You have to go way over on the right side of that exit ramp and then cut the apex to get back in to the roadway. So you're going around this accident through there. It's going to take you at least an hour. 35 northbound Market Center with an accident downtown Dallas. That's going to back you up close to an hour. And then we've got a problem on the ramp. If you're trying to travel 287 onto westbound I-20 and then to northbound East Loop 820, the left lane of that ramp is blocked. And that is backing us up for about 15 to 20 minutes. And there's a wreck in the express lane on the North Loop eastbound after Meadow Lakes with about a 5 to 10 minute backup. Our next update within 10 minutes with WBAP's first traffic on the ones. I'm Juwiti Hardy.
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7: From the WBAP On Time Experts 24/7 Weather Center, partly cloudy, warm, and humid with a high of 90 this afternoon, 90 today, 70 tonight, high of 93 tomorrow with gusty south winds. And we'll top out at 96, the hottest temperature this week. That's Thursday afternoon. Heat stress index could be, well, we could be looking at a heat advisory, I would think, Thursday afternoon. Friday, some widely scattered showers and storms with a high of 90, and maybe a little more rain. Checking this out for a holiday, for the not the holiday, Father's Day weekend coming up. Right now it's 73 degrees in Fort Worth and 75 in Dallas. I'm meteorologist Brad Barton.
3: Iran's top diplomat says Israel must leave Lebanon under the terms of the deal to end the war. Fox's Jonathan Savage reporting.
8: Iranian state television quotes Foreign Minister Abbas Araghchi as saying the end of the war with the United States includes the end of Israel's occupation of Lebanon. Israeli forces have been present in the south of Lebanon to stop Hezbollah militants attacking Israel. Araghchi warns if Israeli troops don't go back home, it would violate Iran's agreement with the United States. Israel's defense minister, though, has said his military intends to stay in Lebanon indefinitely. The full text of the deal has yet to be publicly released. It's due to be officially signed in a ceremony on Friday. Jonathan Savage, Fox News.
3: Fort Worth police rescued a missing boy from drowning this past Friday. WFAA's Teresa Woodard with the story.
9: An officer was able to stop a missing boy from drowning. The search was happening in a park along the Trinity River. That little boy was holding a toy above his head in the water. Officers rushed to grab him. They were able to pull him to safety.
3: President Trump wants Republicans to add voter ID provisions to an extension of surveillance tools. Fox's Jared Halpern has more from Washington.
10: A key provision of the Foreign Intelligence Surveillance Act expired over the weekend, and an attempt to renew the spy program faces a new wrinkle. President Trump is urging Republicans to attach the Save America Act to the FISA bill. The Save America Act would add ID and proof of citizenship requirements for voters. A FISA extension already faces stiff opposition from Democrats because of the president's pick to temporarily be acting director of national intelligence. Senate Majority Leader Republican John Thune says adding the Save America Act to FISA is unrealistic. In Washington, Jared Halpern, Fox News.
3: Your money news brought to you by NetWorthRadio.com. Fox is buying Roku for $22 billion. That's about $160 a share. The deal brings together Fox News and sports channels, as well as streaming service Tubi, which it bought in 2020 with Roku. It's been about 7 years since Fox made its last major move of this kind when it sold its entertainment assets in a $71 billion deal with Disney.

0: 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I'm Monty Cook.
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2: Cowboys kickstarting mandatory minicamp today. George Pickens reportedly completed his physical. He is expected to attend after missing all of the voluntary portion of OTAs. Rangers managed just 5 hits in a 4-2 loss to the Twins. Skip Schumacher lamenting the lack of offense from his squad.
3: We just couldn't get anything going, so trying to spark it a little bit in the fourth, even, you know, that ground ball was, you know, off a fastball. And whatever reason today, we just couldn't catch up to the heater.
2: Series continues at 7:05. Brendan Sorsby leaving Texas Tech and applying for the NFL supplemental draft. The move comes on the heels of the Big 12 preparing to sanction the Red Raiders should Sorsby play this season. I'm Ryan Baldwin on WBAP from 96.7 and 13 to the Ticket.
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1: News updates from Monty Cook. Dependable traffic with Julie D. Hardy. And DFW's most accurate forecast from Chief Meteorologist Brad Barton on the ones.
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6: Good morning. It's 7:06. Thanks for joining us. What a day it has been for Jerry World, getting rave reviews from their very first FIFA game they had the other day. Channel 8 WFAA, our news partners, had this story.
7: That sea of orange crowd outside Choctaw Stadium on Sunday included Dutch social media star Bernard Groenhoff dancing and chanting his way through his first trip to Texas. And this was his reaction walking into the home of the Dallas Cowboys for the very first time.
8: It was amazing. And when I walked up to it, it felt so gigantic and like another world almost.
7: And apparently it's another world other people like too. A writer for the New York Times and The Athletic says Dallas Stadium received rave reviews with its roof and state-of-the-art climate control technology, and that if its debut was anything to go by, it could be the showpiece venue.
9: Well, it was my first World Cup game as well, and I was blown away. It was so much fun.
7: Mass Transit got a good report card, too. Roughly 7,000 fans funneled safely through Center Port Station. But Natalie Betker with North Central Texas Council of Government says they can do better.
10: The rideshare lot, we have a little work to do with that, communicating more to rideshare operators.
7: That New York Times article questioned whether Arlington would have been a better choice than New Jersey to host the FIFA World Cup final match. Well, we certainly have Bernard Groenhoff's vote.
8: Everywhere I went, the view was amazing.
7: Now the influencer who's been in soccer stadiums all over the world is on his way to the next Netherlands match in Houston. But his first time at Jerry World will be a difficult Texas experience to beat. In Dallas, I'm Kevin Reese.
11: Yeah,
12: there are only two things I can't stand in this world. Yes. People who are intolerant of other people's cultures and the Dutch.
13: And the and Dutch.
14: No, it's good. It's good.
15: I got a question.
14: Okay.
15: You know, they're playing on real grass.
16: Yeah.
15: Injuries are lower on real surfaces, I think.
16: I've always heard that, yeah.
15: That's what I've heard it. I couldn't tell you. I wonder if Jerry would consider leaving a grass field in there since they know now that it can be done.
14: Interesting point.
16: That's a good point.
14: Yeah,
16: I don't
14: why
16: know.
14: Not? Why not?
15: I don't know what the cost would be as to, you know, you do the turf and you don't have to worry about replacing that every several years,
14: but
15: I guess.
14: Don't they have those little pellets? You know, those little, because every time
16: little rubber pellets,
14: those little rubber things
16: rubber
14: go
16: pellets,
14: flying
16: yeah,
14: everywhere.
16: Yeah.
14: I always worry, you know, are they going to ingest some of this? Is what a mom thinks about. Yeah. But anyway, so.
15: Good gosh.
16: You'll poke your eye out with those.
15: You've taken a 180 here on me. What happened to the conversation?
14: You don't ever think about them accidentally ingesting the pellets. Okay.
15: No,
14: maybe
15: I
14: it's
15: did
14: just
15: not.
14: Me. But you're right. The grass being natural might bring down injuries or something.
15: But maybe so. I mean, it looked like a process, though, to get that grass to grow.
14: Yes,
15: it wasn't easy.
14: With that light,
11: like on a slide that goes out into the sun and then goes back in.
15: They brought in grow lights.
14: Grow lights, yeah. But I know what you're talking about.
15: They have the roof on.
17: They do that in Vegas, at the Vegas State, Allegiant Stadium. Yeah.
14: Okay. I had a cousin up here from Mexico City. He sent me this video from the, I'm holding it up. It's beautiful. I mean, you know, we're not used to seeing a soccer field down there, but it is. I mean, technically, that's gorgeous.
15: Yeah. Oh, yeah.
14: He had a great time.
15: But, you know, a football field is kind of, it's not flat.
14: Not flat.
15: Mm-hmm. Yeah, it's not flat. I wonder if this field is perfectly flat.
14: It looked like, let me see, pull it up again.
17: Yeah, I wonder why, I always thought they had the field, it's kind of a little, and this is an exaggeration, it's kind of a dome.
11: For drainage.
17: But it's not, for drainage purposes.
14: Oh, sure.
15: For drainage. Yeah, this looks outside,
17: flat.
15: Yeah.
17: So why wouldn't it be flat inside?
15: I don't know. Maybe it is.
17: Yeah.
15: Maybe it is.
17: I don't know. I haven't been down on the field at AT&T.
14: Real? Oh, you should go take the tour.
17: Yeah, I haven't been down there.
15: Or sneak in like I did.
17: Well, yeah.
15: I mean, you have to spend a couple of days in the Arlington jail. But
17: Hal, they knew you were not a cheerleader.
15: Yeah, exactly.
17: Yeah, I mean, let's just be real honest with you.
15: I think the tights gave it away.
14: Oh, no.
17: well, a lot of things gave it away, but that was one of them, yeah. All right, coming up at 7:17, the new peace deal between the U.S. and Iran. How will our economy do now that this is in place? 7:11, traffic and weather. Here's Julie DeHardy.
18: Single file in the Lancaster DeSoto area, I-35 northbound at the Wintergreen exit. So you have to go way over to the right and then cut back across the accident activity to get back in the main lines of the freeway. You are backed up to beyond Bear Creek, so you're looking at close to an hour through there. There is an accident reported downtown Dallas northbound 35E at Market Center, and that's going to be a good 45, 50 minutes as you're coming in from the 8th Street area through the Oak Cliff vicinity and into downtown. Right lane's blocked if you're trying to travel in the express lane on the North Loop. This is an accident eastbound at Meadow Lakes, backing us up for about 5 to 10 minutes. And then we also have the left side of the ramp blocked, westbound I-20, trying to go north on the East Loop, which is backing everybody up coming off at 287, and that's going to hold you up for an extra 10 to 15. Our next update within 10 minutes with WBAP's first traffic on the ones. I'm Julie Hardy.
11: WBAP weather for Milestone Heating, AC, Plumbing, Electrical, and more. We got up to 87 degrees yesterday. We're going for a high about 90 today, so that's still a little bit below normal for this time of year. 92 would be our normal high for this for today. Look for a high of 90 this afternoon. Light southeasterly winds 5 to 10 miles an hour. Low tonight, 70. High tomorrow, 93. A lot of humidity, gusty south winds, and a lot of humidity is coming from the Gulf Coast where they're still getting pounded with extremely heavy rains all along coastal Texas right now, moving into Louisiana as well. We'll be up to 96 by Thursday. The heat stress index is going to be more like 106, possibly even warmer than that. Right now we have 73 degrees in Fort Worth, 75 in Dallas, and 3 miles of visibility in Mesquite with a temperature of 73 degrees. 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
22: We can verify that that stuff is still in the ground.
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10: Heart disease is still the leading cause of death here in the United States and around the world. But what if there was something you could do earlier in life to reduce the odds of becoming a statistic? Well, here in the United States, tens of millions of adults already take a statin to lower their cholesterol. But new guidance put out by the American College of Cardiology and the American Heart Association now emphasize that treating high cholesterol sooner could significantly reduce a person's lifetime risk of heart attack or stroke. How early are we talking? In your 30s, believe it or not. Of course, you need to talk to your doctor about whether statins are right for you, but you should know that the evidence is really starting to stack up that shows the earlier you get a jump on reducing lifelong exposure to plaque-causing lipids and lipoproteins, the better the odds are going to be for you. Make sure you get your cholesterol checked. That's the first step. I'm Dr. Sanjay Gupta, helping you live a better life.
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18: 718, thank you for being with us for the Tuesday morning news here on WBAP. Right now, live on the Clarity Windows and Doors Newsline, we say good morning to economist Steve Moore. With this new peace deal between the U.S. and Iran, how will that impact our economy, or will it at all? And what time frame are you seeing? Steve, good morning.
29: Good morning. Great to be with you. Listen, the fire right now, it's really amazing what a difference a couple of weeks makes. But you look at what's happening with the obviously with the huge story last week was the amazing IPO of SpaceX. I hope you remember that. People made a lot of money off of that. And then, you know, you're seeing the Dow and the NASDAQ and the S&P 500 at all-time highs continuing to climb every day. I see this morning the futures are up again. We got a good jobs report. So it looks like because of the fact that the oil flows are going to start flowing again, it's going to be good news for the U.S. economy. We're going to see the gas price fall in the next couple of weeks. So feeling very good about the direction of the economy.
17: Well, the economy's looking good. I'm just curious, what do you think brought Iran to the table finally after denying this and saying they're going to do this and then not doing it? What finally changed?
29: You know, I'm not an expert on the foreign policy stuff, so I'm not exactly sure. But, look, their economy was being strangled by this war. And so it was in their own interest to bring this to an end. The good news is for Americans that oil, that, you know, about 40% of the world's oil flows through the Strait of Hormuz. And by the way, a lot of the fertilizer we use for our crops goes through the Strait as well. And so I wouldn't be surprised if by the – now, you guys are there in Texas where you pay a low gas price, where you pay about half of what they pay for in California. But I think nationally we could see the gas price headed back to $3 or less within the next few months, which would be blessed relief. I mean, you know, in California, in some states, they're paying about $5 and $6 a gallon.
4: Yeah, and that's their own darn fault. But I mean, right? So they voted for
29: it. They did that for themselves. You're exactly
4: yeah, they
29: right.
4: really did.
29: It's no coincidence that California has the highest gas price. Mm-hmm. I mean, gas tax. So now they pay the highest price at the pump.
4: Of course, and they voted all those people in. All right, Steve. So I wanted to ask you. So look.
29: Yeah.
4: Yesterday we were just so happy that gas oil prices were down. We were thinking, well, this is it. You know, our gas prices shot up overnight by 30 cents in a lot of. I know it.
17: Yes,
4: it
17: did.
4: Talk about a kick in the teeth. So I know we all had a good laugh, didn't we? But anyway, how long before all that comes down? Because when gas prices comes down, I'm assuming grocery prices and everything else will start to regulate.
29: Well, you're exactly right about that. Now, I don't know why your gas price shot up yesterday. I'll have to look into that. But this is a long supply chain getting the oil from the ground out of the ships to the ports to the gas stations. Da da da. So there's a lot of steps in this. So it takes a while from the time when the Strait of Hormuz is open and those ships start sailing again to the time you actually get the relief at the gas pump. I would say you'll start to see big improvements in the gas price within a month.
17: All right. This is economist Steve Moore. Steve, hang on the line. We have more questions for you, but we have to take a quick time out at 7:21 and get an update on traffic and weather on the ones with Julie.
18: Still close to an hour backup trying to come from Red Oak into the Lancaster DeSoto area with this wreck, 35E northbound right at the exit to Wintergreen. Only one lane gets by to the very far right. And then 30 westbound at 45, the left lane's blocked. You've got delays from Jim Miller. That's a good 20-minute ride. They did clear our 35 northbound Market Center, but left a big backup coming in from the same curve. That's going to take you about 30, 40 minutes to get through. Left lane's now blocked on 635 with the new wreck northbound at I-20. That's going to hold you up for a couple of minutes. 20 eastbound at 360s in the left lane. That's a good 15 to 20-minute backup. And then 20 westbound, your ramp that takes you to northbound East Loop. The left lane is blocked with a stall, and traffic is backed up about 10 to 15. Our next update within 10 minutes with WBAP's first traffic on the ones. I'm Julie DeHardy.
7: From the WBAP on-time experts 24/7 Weather Center, partly cloudy, warm and humid, with a high of 90 this afternoon, light southeasterly winds, low tonight about 70. Tomorrow, clearing, windy, warm and humid, with a high of 93, and still warmer, downright hot. On Thursday, with southwest, make that southeast wind 10 to 20, with a lot of humidity coming off the Gulf, 96-degree high. Thursday afternoon will feel more like 106 to 109, and that's in the shade. Now, we are expecting a little bit of rain Friday and Saturday, but probably not on Father's Day Sunday. It is 73 degrees right now in Fort Worth and 75 in Dallas. I'm meteorologist Brad Barton.
17: Economist Steve Moore with us on the Clarity Windows and Doors Newsline. Steve, I have to ask you about Elon Musk. I think he's worth $1.4 trillion now. We were just discussing this and saying, you know, if anybody's going to have that kind of money, he's the guy I think I want to have it, because you know you're going to get something for that money. He'd be the most productive with it as opposed to the most destructive with it. And I've seen some just horrible things written about this guy because he's this successful.
29: It's a great point. And in fact, I was just writing a column on this, so it's a well-timed question and comment you're making. So this is a guy who – let me step back a minute. When you start a company or you invent something, all of the studies show that about 90% of the gains – from the company you start or you invent something, 90% of the gains go to other people rather than yourself. And that's sort of the rule of thumb. So that means that if Elon Musk is now worth $1 trillion, that means his benefit to the rest of us is $10 trillion. Right? You see, you get my math there.
17: Mm-hmm, yeah.
29: So if you wanted to invest in something, you know, and Elon Musk has made this point, you can raise my taxes and then the federal government will get the money. Who do you think is going to spend that money better, me or the federal government? I mean, come on.
17: Yeah.
29: Of course, Elon Musk is going to spend the money on more efficient things that improve, you know, the way we live and increase the living standards of Americans. So this is an amazing story. Here's a guy who came in to the United States with not much money. I think he came from South Africa, I think his home was. And, you know, it's just this incredible. He's like the Thomas Edison of our era. And everything he touches turns to gold. And it's just amazing. We have, if you look at America, it makes you proud to be an American. I mean, we have, if you look at the 10 most profitable companies in the world in the technology sector, 9 of the 10 are here in the United States. If you look at the, you know, 20 richest people in the world, something like 16 of the 20 are here in the United States because we allow people to flourish. And I'm sick and tired of these politicians like Bernie Sanders saying nobody should be a billionaire.
4: Oh, no, my goodness. He used to come after millionaires, so at least he's kind of changed his tune a little.
29: Well, now he's got to go after trillionaires. Mm-hmm. But what a world we're living in. And, you know, I'll tell you one kind of fun little story. I did not even know this, but my wife and I bought into a technology fund, about 6 or 7 years ago. And we, you know, we just sat on it. We didn't realize that in that fund we had a SpaceX stock. So next time I'm in Dallas, I'm buying dinners on me.
17: Yes. Absolutely, we're going to hold you to that too.
4: Thank you, Steve.
17: Wow,
4: my God, got some places in mind.
29: So I think we had like $20,000 worth of SpaceX stock, and now it's worth like $250,000.
17: Oh, good for you, man!
8: You know, if I'd have done that,
29: blind squirrel finds an acorn every once in a while.
8: If I'd have done that, I would want being GasX.
17: The wrong X there.
8: Yeah, exactly.
29: Yeah, but the problem is, you know, you're not allowed to sell the stock now until you got to wait 6 months. As soon as that 6 months, I'm worried that it's going to, because it went up so much, I'm worried it's going to come down a little bit.
17: Well, you know what, Steve, you know what to do. Do what Mark Cuban did, buy puts.
29: Yeah, you know what? That's a good idea.
17: So when it goes down,
29: if I short the stock, then I'm cushioned from a fall. But look, I mean, we've got two more monster IPOs coming up in the next few months. We've got Anthropic, which is one of the leading obviously AI firms, and then OpenAI, which the two are competing with each other, and those could easily be trillion-dollar companies. So, I mean, we're just blowing away the rest of the world. And I have to say, because I did, you know, I wrote the book, The Trump Economic Miracle. It is a miracle what's going on in this country. And we've just got to make sure that we continue to, you know, reduce the role of government. And by the way, prices are going to start to come down. I predict that with this new Fed chairman, Kevin Warsh, who's a really fantastic choice by Trump. I had recommended to him, and so did Art Laffer and Steve Forbes, but he's going to be fantastic. We're going to bring that inflation rate back down to 2% or less. It's looking like a morning in America, as Ronald Reagan would say.
4: Yes.
17: All right. This is economist Steve Moore. Thanks for the positive input this morning.
4: So good.
29: Okay,
4: so
29: guys,
4: good.
29: Have a great, great week. Take care. And I'm glad I'm not in Dallas. What, 96 degrees or something?
4: No, it's fine.
17: It's fine. We're used to it here. We can handle it.
4: Come see us.
17: Take care. All right. Coming up at 7:37, the Stars say, yeah, we're going to move to Plano and we're going to control everything.
4: Also ahead, a former local police officer learns his fate. Monty Cook has that and the rest of your 7:30 news next.
8: Well, we all know what time of year it is. Very, very busy. 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
10: Eating a healthy diet is not only good for you physically, it can also keep your brain sharp as you age. According to a new study out of China, people who most closely followed the MIND diet slowed aging in key structures inside their brains by more than 2 years. The MIND diet is a combination of the Mediterranean diet, which we talk a lot about, and the DASH diet, which stands for Dietary Approaches to Stop Hypertension. All three of these diets are similar, but the MIND diet puts more of an emphasis on berries, beans, leafy green vegetables, fish, poultry, whole grains, olive oil, and nuts. You're not going to eat foods with a lot of saturated fat. We're talking cheese, butter, red meat, or anything fried. You really don't have to eat like this 100% of the time. That's the key. Just do the best that you can. I'm Dr. Sanjay Gupta, helping you live a better life.
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17: Peace deal between the U.S. and Iran to be signed in a matter of days. I'm Monty Cook from the WBAP 24-hour Breaking News Center.
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18: All lanes back open, 35E northbound at Wintergreen. Still about a 15-minute backup queue there. 30 westbound coming into downtown Dallas is slow from Jim Miller for probably about 20 to 25 minutes, but all lanes are open at that location as well. 20 eastbound at 635, the left lane's blocked, so still about 5 minutes for you. 20 eastbound at 360, the left lane's blocked in Arlington. That's about a 15 to 20-minute ride. And 20 westbound, that exit ramp that takes you to northbound East Loop, the left lane is still blocked, and that's a good 15-minute delay as you're coming off of 287. Our next update within 10 minutes with WBAP's first traffic on the ones. I'm Julie D. Hardy.
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8: From the WBAP On-Time Experts 24-7 Weather Center, starting off with some fog this morning. And for the next couple of hours anyway, some of the visibilities are down to 3 to 5 miles. This is just temporary, though. Our high this afternoon will be around 90, then partly cloudy and 70 overnight, light southeasterly winds. Clearing, windy, warm, and humid tomorrow with a high of 93, low 75. We'll be mostly sunny, breezy, hot, and humid on Thursday with a high of 96. And we are expecting some rain, scattered thunderstorms Friday and Saturday. Right now it's 73 degrees in Fort Worth, 75 in Dallas. I'm meteorologist Brad Barton.
0: President Trump announced on his Truth Social that the U.S. and Iran have agreed on a peace deal to end the war. Fox's Trey Yinks from Tel Aviv has the latest.
1: Senior U.S. officials said Monday that in the next 24 to 48 hours, those details will be released to the public about what's actually in the agreement. One of those officials explained the deal is performance-based, meaning Iran wouldn't benefit from sanctions relief unless they adhere to their end of the deal. This means opening the Strait of Hormuz and entering into detailed discussions to dismantle their nuclear program. We know that the agreement calls for a ceasefire on all fronts, including Lebanon. U.S. officials say Israel will be allowed to respond if attacked by the Iran-backed group Hezbollah. And Israeli Prime Minister Benjamin Netanyahu says the fight is not over.
0: Both sides will sign the agreement on Friday in Switzerland. A former Cedar Hill police officer has been sentenced to 300 days in jail for abusing a woman during a traffic stop.
2: Donald Naji Mercer drove a female detainee to a dark parking lot where he turned off his body camera to demand sexual favors. An Ellis County jury rejected probation after hearing testimony from two other women detailing a pattern of similar misconduct. Mercer was convicted of official oppression. Cameron Fairchild, WBAP News.
0: If you have macaroni and cheese in your house, you may want to check the packaging. 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
3: More than 525,000 packages of Park Street Deli macaroni and cheese sold at all these stores nationwide are being recalled because they may contain undeclared soy lecithin, an ingredient that can trigger allergic reactions in people with soy sensitivities. The FDA has classified the recall as Class 2, meaning health risks are considered temporary or medically reversible. Customers are being urged not to eat the product and to return it to Aldi for a full refund. Ted Lindner, Fox News.
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13: West Texas Intermediate crude oil down another $3.50 a barrel this morning, $77.26 at the open. Wholesale gasoline down 23% over the past month. The Dow dancing further into record territory, 107 points up and climbing, 51,800 at the open. Today's rally led by the memory stocks, Western Digital up 10%, Qualcomm up 5%, Micron up another 3%. 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
21: First mandatory portion of the offseason for the Cowboys as minicamp runs today through Thursday. George Pickens expected to attend after signing the franchise tag in March. Rangers open their six-game homestand with a 4-2 loss to the Twins. Skip Schumacher believes the pitching staff did enough to get a win.
22: We were within one run for a long time, and we had a chance of trying to create something to get this thing going into a new game, a tie game. We just couldn't get to the bullpen.
21: Game two tonight at 7:05. Brendan Sorsby and Texas Tech mutually parting ways as the transfer will apply for the NFL supplemental draft. Quarterback had been ruled ineligible by the NCAA for sports gambling, including on teams he was a part of. I'm Ryan Baldwin on WBAP from 96.7 and 13 in the ticket.
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24: 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From Chief Meteorologist Brad Barton on the ones.
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17: Some interesting response in Plano about the Dallas Stars moving to the Shops at Willow Bend area. You know, you have some affluent neighborhoods in that area, mm-hmm. and they're not all happy about this big entertainment district coming in right across the street from them.
4: Well, it's going to bring, you know, traffic, crowds, and such like
17: that. And they don't want that.
4: They don't want that.
17: People closest to the arena they say they're going to be paying twice, once as taxpayers who are funding the deal and again as homeowners absorbing the traffic, the noise, the congestion, and the lagging property values. One guy said, my neighbors and I did not choose Plano to live next door to a regional entertainment center.
4: But you know what? It happens. Development happens. At least it's not a data center. You know what I mean?
17: Yeah, it could be worse. And you never know. You may find that that's actually to your benefit. It may not exactly... may not hurt the value of your home.
4: So the Stars president and CEO says the team plans to control a hotel and own the land surrounding its proposed new arena
17: yeah.
4: in Plano, which, by the way, they are now giving a date of July 2031. Do the math on that.
17: Okay, so they're talking 5 years.
4: 5 years, yeah. You know. I could do that on my own.
17: Okay.
4: So they want to have that control.
17: That's after they're... So they'll start building sometime in the next 12 months, and correct. Then they've got to fulfill their lease here. Mm-hmm. At American Airlines Center, and then they're gone.
4: And they're gone, yeah. And I think all the renovations coming to Willow Bend, and this is your neighborhood. You should be all up on this, by the way.
17: Yeah, I never go over that area.
4: It's going to be called The Bend, and they're knocking down a bunch of the anchor stores.
17: Why wouldn't
4: and all
17: they
4: that.
17: Just call it Willow Bend? Why do they have to take out? Why do they have to make it the Bend? It makes know. Me. It makes it,
6: it
17: sound
6: sounds
17: like
6: cool,
17: I
6: cool man.
17: Sounds like I got gas.
6: Bend. That's like now they call the hutch. You know, man.
4: We're just trying to be cool.
6: Yeah.
17: Okay.
4: Speaking of being cool, do we have time to drop in an American loving Brit? I can't get enough of these people.
17: My God, woman, what
4: I know,
17: is wrong
4: I
17: with
4: just,
17: you?
4: It's my favorite thing, right? You know, I don't watch TV, so this is where I get my entertainment. It's from the internet, and every single European who's here has fallen in love with our country. And you know, when you've been beaten down,
17: the ones on Twitter have.
4: And when you've been it's all X. It's everywhere.
7: And ones on Stemmons don't like it either. Yeah. Heard that yesterday.
4: Oh my goodness, we've heard. See. Did we do the one where the Brit tries the French fries dipped in a Wendy's Frosty for the first time?
17: Here it is.
4: Did we invent that here in Texas?
17: Well, if it'll get you off my back,
4: okay,
17: I'll play
4: do
17: it.
4: Do it.
11: Hold on. That should not work. Hot French fries in a chocolate milkshake.
12: Well, it's a Frosty.
11: It's a Frosty, but it's basically a chocolate milkshake. That shouldn't work, but that's actually really good. That is actually really good. I'm actually very, very shocked at that. It's very, very weird that works.
12: You've never had it before?
11: I would never have thought about mixing fries with a Frosty. Hell no. It's actually very surprising. That is actually something pretty special. Bloody brilliant.
17: Don't they have Wendy's in Great Britain?
4: Welcome to America. No, I don't believe they do.
17: Oh, okay.
4: They don't have all the same things that we have here.
17: Well, I remember when I was in London, I saw McDonald's, I saw Burger King.
4: Yeah. Those have been there for a while. Yeah. I know the first time I went with the family when I was little, I don't know, 10-ish, 9-ish, 10-ish, and we were at a restaurant, they were going around and taking the drink orders, and I said, I'll have a Dr. Pepper, please. And they said, what? I said,
17: they didn't
4: Dr.
17: know what it was.
4: Pepper. I'm sorry, we have Coca-Cola.
6: Dr. Pepper doesn't work here.
4: I said, what? And I was in tears. Like, that was so foreign to me. It was because I was raised on Dr. Pepper.
17: Because you were spoiled rotten.
4: No, I just
17: And you started
4: did not
17: kicking
4: know.
17: And then screaming and then rolling on the floor, yelling, and your parents were so humiliated and they got thrown out of the country.
4: But yeah, no DP. I hope that's changed. I hope they have Dr. Pepper.
15: They
4: now.
15: Do.
4: Oh,
15: they do.
4: Okay,
15: somebody
4: good.
15: Online was showing there was a Dr. Pepper cherry something, and then there was a cream soda.
4: Oh, very nice. Okay, okay, they've
15: but
4: come around.
15: Oddly enough, the waiter said, I'm sorry, we don't have Dr. Pepper. We have Mr. Pibb, though.
4: Yeah. God. So irritating.
17: Nasty business. All right, coming up at 7:47, we'll check in with Scott Robbins and Markley Van Camp and Robbins. That show today at 11:05. Traffic and weather now with Julie DeHardy.
18: We do have a little fender bender in the left lane on the eastbound side of I-20 as you come up to 635, and it's just a couple-minute delay so far. Left lane's blocked in Arlington, eastbound I-20 at 360. Now, that's going to back you up to Matlock. That'll take you at least 15 minutes to get around. And then westbound I-20, your ramp to go north on East Loop 820, the left side of that ramp is blocked, and it's backing us up through the Arlington area, basically to Park Springs, so that's going to be about 20 minutes. And it also has us backed up to Cannondale Sublet on 287 for an extra 20. Our next update within 10 minutes with WBAP's First Traffic on the Ones. I'm Julie DeHardy.
7: From the WBAP On-Time Experts 24-7 Weather Center, partly cloudy, warm and humid up here with a high of 90, low tonight 70. All that rain still along the Texas coast. They're getting tons of it right now, all the way from Brownsville to Beaumont, and especially up through now the coastal sections of Louisiana, on into Mississippi as well. Our high today, 90, low tonight, 70, high tomorrow, 93. The high Thursday will be 96 degrees as high pressure starts to really bear down on us. But then we could see some hit and miss showers and thunderstorm activity on Friday and Saturday. Right now we have 73 degrees in Fort Worth, 3 miles visibility at Mesquite, by the way, 74 degrees in Dallas. I'm meteorologist Brad Barton.
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25: Three people in L.A. were just arrested for insurance fraud, and it's the nature here that got to me. The suspects claimed they have a Rolls Royce, and that a bear had broken into the car and it tore the interior apart. Okay. 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
14: Did you know that almost half the vegetables and more than three quarters of the fruit that we eat in this country come from just one state, California? Yeah, it's true. And according to a new report by the Environmental Working Group, a health advocacy organization, a lot of this produce is tainted with PFAS, which are sometimes referred to as forever chemicals. Why? Well, the EPA says pesticides keep America's food supply safe, abundant, and affordable. And of course, these chemicals are used in every state, not just California. Now, if you are worried, though, about how much you're consuming, the best thing to do is to buy organic produce, if and when you can. Organic or not, you should rinse all fruits and vegetables under running water. Don't use any soap. And as one epidemiologist told us, use a brush on sturdier items like carrots, potatoes, and cucumbers. I'm Dr. Sanjay Gupta, helping you live a better life.
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4: Barkley, Van Camp, and Robbins coming up at, when are you coming on today? 11 o'clock, 11 to 2 only on WBAP. We're having a little too much fun in here. We're a little bit batty because our gas prices went up 30 cents last night, Scott. So hopefully you're not feeling that same pain. I know it. It's an outrage. We're being kicked in the teeth here in Texas. Nobody knows why.
1: It went up 30 cents
4: 30
1: a gallon?
4: 30 cents a gallon. Yep.
1: Holy smokes.
4: Not in your neighborhood then,
17: shocking.
4: I'm guessing?
1: Well, I don't know. I haven't been out driving around yet.
4: Mm-hmm. Well, please
1: but
4: do
1: it
4: let
1: was,
4: us know.
1: It was down like 30 cents yesterday.
4: Wow, look at you.
17: Ours was too. Ours was down 30 cents yesterday, 30 cents up this morning.
1: Mm-hmm. Yeah, well, I can't wait to see what it's going to look like. Do you ever feel like the old guy now when you just talk about the weather and gas prices?
4: Totally, what I all the time.
17: Yeah, that's it.
1: I know.
4: And
1: know,
4: society, my gosh, have you looked at society lately? That's what I feel like.
1: Yeah, I know. I guess maybe it's just diversionary, right? And, you know, I was talking about that. Well, the G7's going on, so everybody's buzzing about that right now for some reason. Mm-hmm. But I did see, it was funny because you got Macron standing in this field, it looks like, totally by himself. And all the other guys haven't gotten there yet. And he's just standing there with his mom, wife. I'm sorry. What is she? I don't care.
17: Mm-hmm. Hey, did you notice at the G7 table there was 10 seats?
1: Yes. Yeah. What's that about?
2: Well, it's like the Big 12. Do they have 12 teams? No. How about how about the Pac-10? They got four teams left.
17: He has a way of explaining it.
4: We're off topic.
1: Yeah. Well, you got everything revolves around sports, right?
17: Yeah, there you go. Yeah.
1: Just happens to be that way. We'll talk about that coming up. I thought it was a Pontiac. Wasn't the G7 a Pontiac?
2: I think it was, yeah.
1: Yeah, right. That's what I thought. Now, Gavin Newsom under investigation, by the way, today. The feds are coming after his wife, apparently. She has got some nonprofits they're looking into and some tax issues that she's been dodging. Of course, he's trying to get out in front of it right now. It's a political witch hunt and blah, blah, blah. And it may very well be, but it's called payback, and it's a bitch.
4: And it also started during the previous administration, so which is what all the stations conveniently left out.
1: Right. There you go.
4: Yeah.
1: Jelly Roll's getting a divorce.
4: I just saw that headline.
1: Yeah. Yeah.
4: She doesn't like the skinny version. I don't know.
1: Not working out with, or else he's got more options now. I'm not sure.
4: Oh.
1: You know, well, it could be. You never know. I mean, she might have liked the fat guy, and now the fat guy's a skinny guy. So, but her name's Bunny.
17: What? Bunny. Oh, Bunny.
1: Yeah, that's what they call her anyway. So, anyway.
17: Okay.
1: There you go. Well, it's a break from everything. And San Francisco, there's a lawyer there saying he's criticizing now the baseball players for putting Bible verses on their hats during Pride Night at the ballpark. And so, again, this is going to go nowhere. This is just a lot of people stomping their feet and making noise. So we'll follow that story as well today. You got a lot going on. It'll be a lot of fun. Looking forward to it.
17: All right.
1: All right, guys. Have a wonderful day. Talk to you later.
2: All right. Scott Robbins, Barkley, Van Camp, and Robbins today at 11:05 on WBAP. Traffic and weather on the ones at 7:51. Pierce, Julie DeHardy.
18: Checking out 75 northbound. Watch for an accident in the two left lanes right around Royal and about a 15-minute ride to get around it. 20 eastbound at 635 is in the left lane. If you're in Bulk Springs, that's an extra 5 minutes. And then we've got this ramp partially blocked. The left side of it's blocked. 20 westbound to go north on East Loop 820. So you've got about a 20-minute backup along 20, and it also backs you up for at least 20 minutes on 287. Left lane's blocked in Benbrook as you approach Winscott on the westbound side of I-20. It's a slow roll through there. It's probably going to take you an extra 5 minutes. Our next update within 10 minutes with WBAP's First Traffic on the Ones. I'm Julie DeHardy.
7: From the WBAP On-Time Experts 24/7 Weather Center, some fog and low clouds hanging out this morning, and then partly cloudy, warm and humid the rest of the day with a high of 90 degrees. That's still a little bit cooler than normal. Partly cloudy and 70 overnight. Tomorrow, clearing, windy, warm and humid with a high of 93. Heat stress index could be up toward 103. Then have some strong south winds tomorrow as well. And on Thursday, we could get up to 96 degrees, maybe a heat advisory for Thursday. Friday and Saturday, cloudy with chances of rain anyway, off and on. Right now, it's 73 degrees in Fort Worth, 75 in Dallas. I'm meteorologist Brad Barton.
2: All right, well, that means one thing. That's Hal has gas.
17: Well, can it mean something different?
2: No, that's what it means.
17: You know, if you'll go to WBAP.com, our webpage, you can go to the news rundown there and go to the gas prices.
2: You've had gas a lot this morning, I noticed.
17: The boss came in, he was in a panic.
4: He was flailing his arms.
17: You got to get this on, and at 5 this morning, he said that gas had dropped to $78 a barrel.
0: and I'm checking it at West Texas crude right now, is at $77 a barrel.
4: Glorious.
0: So why did our gas go up 30 cents a gallon overnight at the QT at Westmoreland?
4: Because they hate us. That's the only thing I can
17: figure.
4: Now,
17: we've had several people email us and say they're trying to get rid of the higher inventory, more expensive gas now, so when the cheaper gas comes in. Same gas, but it's just they paid more for it, so they got to get their money out of it before they...
0: See, okay, well, that makes sense. Anyway, you can go to WBAP.com and the rundown at Pump, Watch Dallas and Fort Worth. Both places, area, Dallas and Fort Worth, ranging from $299 to $302. And that's the cheapest we could find.
17: All right.
0: Yeah.
17: So not everybody went up then.
0: Not everybody. Excuse me.
4: Just my neighborhood.
0: Sam's Club in Denton, $303, and Sam's Club in Fort Worth, $308. So that's what's being reported. But yeah.
4: We went from $319 yesterday, Hal J, to $349 overnight.
0: Yeah.
4: Overnight.
17: Hal, you've been learning a lot about oil this morning.
0: Yes.
17: You've been spending a lot of time. He's been telling us about West Texas Intermediate and Brent crude.
0: Brent. Yeah, Brent crude, $79.80 right now.
17: Brent crude, morning guy over at 92.5.
0: Yes, he is. Yeah. Yes, he is. Yeah. Has terrible language, yes, huh?
4: Very foul mouth.
0: Yeah, very foul mouth. Let's see. In Australia, would you like to know?
4: Please.
0: COSAC, 84. Boy, it just made me almost say something wrong with me.
4: <I know.
17: laughs> Close there.
0: I was
17: okay.
0: You have no idea how close I was.
17: All right.
0: COSAC, $84.82 a barrel.
17: Okay.
0: In Angola, Cabinda, $81.83 a barrel.
17: Is that in Grimes County?
4: How long before the boss goes, you know?
17: I don't know.
4: Maybe rethink.
17: Probably not the best idea after all.
3: Can you check Cape Verde for me?
0: Yeah, there you go.
3: Thanks.
0: In Mexico, Olmeca is $83.02 a barrel.
17: Okay, well, we needed to know that.
0: Well,
4: yes, for sure.
17: And all right, true. That's Hal's got gas.
0: I'm going to the hospital.
3: Okay.
0: I got to do another one of those
3: nuclear stress tests.
0: I'm doing the nuclear stress test.
17: Is that where they inject the dye in you?
0: Uh-huh.
4: No okay. treadmill, yeah. So you don't have to do the treadmill.
0: I don't have to do
4: Good.
0: The treadmill.
4: Good.
17: Now, what are they checking here?
0: Yes.
17: Okay. All right.
0: Where are they injecting that?
17: Well,
0: No, they check the arteries to the heart.
17: I see. Okay.
4: It's a transplant checkup.
0: It's a transplant checkup.
17: So while we're doing the last hour of the show, you're going to be being injected with nuclear dye.
0: Yes, I am.
17: All right.
3: They give you quite a hot flash, too, when you're waiting for that x-ray to be done.
17: Yeah, it's kind of a weird, it's a weird feeling.
0: More than we get from Carla?
4: Oh.
3: No.
4: Wait, what?
3: Carla and I have lived through a lot of these things over the years.
4: Haven't we, though?
17: Well, good luck.
0: Thank you very much.
17: I hope you get some good news.
0: All the morning.
4: Yeah.
0: All
4: right. Tomorrow.
0: Very good. All right.
3: All right. Be careful.
17: Coming up at 8:07, the Big 12 files a suit, but Texas Tech says not necessary, and we'll tell you why.
4: Straight ahead, Monty Cook has your 8 o'clock news next.
3: When was the last time you gave a thought to your poor, neglected garage? Hi, Brad Barton for Wellborn Garage. 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
21: You ever wake up in the middle of the night or maybe first thing in the morning and notice drool on your pillow? Unless you're sleeping next to someone who hasn't already seen all your good, bad, and ugly, it's probably not that big a deal and not anything to worry about unless it's something that

0: How did I lose weight? And I did lean right here. I did. I love this stuff. Listen, Brickhouse Nutrition been with me for a long time. So chatting with Miles, I'm up at like 235. True story. I never minded being 235, but you know what minded? 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I said, I got to lose some LBs, Miles. 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
2: On the ones.
4: A jam up on 121, the Sam Rayburn Tollway in Carrollton southbound before you get to I-35, blocks three right lanes. It's going to be at least 30, 40 minutes from the business 121 split. You could use that as your alternate or Old Denton instead. 75 northbound Royal with two left lanes blocked. That's a good 20-minute ride. Left lane still blocked in Bulk Springs. That's going to be 20 eastbound at 635, holding you up for about 5 minutes. And then we've got the left side of the ramp blocked, westbound I-20 in Arlington, trying to get onto the northbound side of the East Loop. That's backing you up a good 15 to 20 minutes, and then 20 westbound before Winscott with them in the left lane. You move to the right and give yourself an extra five. Our next update within 10 minutes with WBAP's first traffic on the ones. I'm Julie Hardy.
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7: From the WBAP On-Time Experts, 24-7 Weather Center. Partly cloudy, 90 for the high today. Low tonight, 70. Clearing, windy, and 93 for the high tomorrow. Up to 96 on Thursday with high heat stress, especially Thursday afternoon. Right now, 75 degrees in Fort Worth, 76 in Dallas. I'm meteorologist Brad Barton.
3: President Trump met up with world leaders in France for the G7 summit to discuss more of the Iran peace deal. Fox's Aisha Hosni from Geneva explains that the president will also be discussing a different war.
8: The president, maybe because of the momentum of the Iran deal with the wind at his back, is feeling pretty optimistic about the Ukraine war coming to an end. He said that maybe we can do something. We'll see. He's got a busy agenda. The president declared the core objective of the conflict in Iran had been achieved, which is that Iran will not have a nuclear weapon. They've agreed to that, he says. But no one has seen the text of the memorandum of understanding as of yet, which the vice president says is apparently only a page and a half of a general document. The president says, though, it will be released soon.
3: Vice President J.D. Vance was a special guest on Fox's Hannity and says that the U.S. will not stop military action on Iran if they don't hold up their end of the bargain. Parts of White Rock Lake Trail in Dallas closed for construction. Media partner WFAA's Chris Lawrence with details.
9: The city of Dallas just started repairs on the trail, including fixing a pipeline that caused a sinkhole earlier this year.

0: Every day from 7 a.m. to 7 p.m., one lane of Garland Row will close between San Rafael and Lowther. Another section of the trail will close from East Lowther and Winston. But they do expect to wrap up this work by Saturday.
1: Iran's World Cup soccer coach says the team was ordered to leave the United States right after their opening game last night. Here's Fox's Jonathan Savage.
2: The Iranian squad expected to spend the night in Los Angeles after their 2-2 draw with New Zealand. But coach Amir Galinoui says officials told them to return to their training base in Mexico. Several key staff members weren't even allowed to attend the game. The coach is unhappy about players not getting recovery time before the journey. Also frustrated, team captain Mehdi Taremi.
3: We are having lot of problems, you know. It's so bad and it affects our team, and we just want the peace.
2: Because of the war, Iran were forced to move their planned base camp from Arizona to Tijuana. Jonathan Savage, Fox News.
1: 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The Federal Reserve's next interest rate decision coming this week. Federal Open Market Committee opens a two-day policy meeting today with the announcement on rates coming tomorrow. It will be the first meeting with new Fed Chairman Kevin Warsh as the chair. While he has promised to bring regime change to the nation's central bank, it's expected that the key interest rate will remain unchanged for now. Keep connected, DFW, for the latest on the signing of the formal peace agreement with Iran. For updates anytime, go to WBAP.com or our free mobile app on your home for WBAP's morning news. I'm Monty Cook.
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5: George Pickens is at the Stars. The Cowboys start mandatory minicamp today. The Pro Bowl receiver expected to attend. The level of activity he will participate in still to be determined. 4 runs in 7 innings, but 10 strikeouts for Mackenzie Gore. The Rangers dropped the series opener to the Twins 4-2. The lefty says his off-speed pitch is part of his success.
6: You know, we had 8 righties, and we knew the changeup, if we were able to execute it, was going to be a weapon. But when you face a lot of righties, it's, you know, something going away from them is important. And, you know, I think we did a good job of using it tonight.
5: The two teams meet again tonight at 7:05. After facing sanctions from the Big 12, Texas Tech and controversial transfer Brennan Sorsby had parted ways. Sorsby will now apply for the NFL supplemental draft and remove his lawsuit against the NCAA. I'm Ryan Baldwin on WBAP from 96.7 and 13 to the ticket.
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10: Well, among our top stories, the FBI and law enforcement partners disrupted an alleged plot targeting this weekend's UFC Freedom 250 event in Washington. 5 people in custody. Investigators identified 23 people as part of a potential network. The plan involved using explosive-laden drones to hit buildings near the event, force a mass evacuation, and then steer crowds toward a pre-stage sniper team.
11: That's horrifying.
10: A second wave then allegedly planned to storm the White House gate. The FBI took these folks down. All we know about who these people are so far is one suspect told investigators the goal was to target capitalist elites and billionaires.
11: Oh,
10: gee, I wonder where they got the idea.
11: Yep. Well, yeah, look no farther than further. I always do that. Than the mainstream media. I mean, this is where we are. This is where, when you have decades and decades of propaganda that goes one way, you have led people to think that these are your enemies.
10: Yeah, gee, what a surprise. A leftist wanting violence. Can't imagine. All right, we also had, this is something that happened yesterday. Texas Tech, of course, they've been defending Brennan Sorsby as their quarterback, but he has a gambling issue that is, you know, the Big 12 wants to suspend him and not let him play, et cetera, and a judge said, no, he can play. Well, then the Big 12 jumps back and said, we're going to sue everybody involved in this. And Brennan Sorsby, to his credit, I'm supposing this is his decision, saying, forget it, don't worry about it, I'm just going to go into the NFL draft.
11: Yeah, yeah, he's going to do that. And I can't help but think that someone maybe had a nice little talk with him.
10: Yeah, I don't. Tech would not. I don't think any college coach would cut a player loose. I don't think they would do that because that's a bad sign for other players. Oh, if I do something wrong, you're going to cut me loose? I don't think they would have done that.
11: I mean, they're all humans. And look at who the NFL not only drafts, but like keeps on teams when they've been involved in horrible things, you know, like domestic violence or car crashes that leave a lot of people hospitalized and they just walk away.
10: Yeah.
11: And, you know, the next thing you know, they're back at practice like nothing ever happens.
10: So. Yeah. Well, this is one of those issues where they just decided it wasn't worth it. You know, he, Sorsby goes to court to get this judge to say he can play, and I think it actually worked against him. Mm-hmm. I think it suddenly, it galvanized everybody in college football, it seems like, to stand up and say, no, we have rules, this is not going to be allowed. I don't give a damn what the judge says. Yeah. And we will sue everybody. And bottom line was, he had to make a decision on the NFL draft quickly, because I think it's the supplemental draft is next week.
11: It'll be interesting to see where he goes.
10: Yeah. I see, I'm wondering if anybody's going to draft him.
11: I think it'll be fine. Honestly, if we can keep, like, seriously dangerous criminals, someone will absolutely sign him.
10: Yeah. Well, they probably will. Anybody desperately, the Jets will sign him. They haven't had a quarterback since Joe Namath.
12: Yeah, so they got to lose.
10: Yeah. But they're not just signing a quarterback who has skills. They're signing a guy who's got some personal issues, and that can often start overshadowing whatever skills the guy has.
11: Well, again, I think he went to rehab for that. And also,
10: yeah,
11: I go
10: rehab
11: back
10: works.
11: To all of the criminals in the NFL. So, again, I think he'll be fine.
10: Yeah.
11: He hasn't shot anyone that we know of.
10: So. Well, just to be on the safe side, the Jets have moved their broadcast to the police radio.
11: There you go.
10: So, there you go. All right, coming up at 8:17, the five things you need to know. It's 8:11 now, traffic and weather. Here's Julie DeHardy.
13: We've got a big holdup if you're in Carrollton and you use 121 to Sam Rayburn. Right before you get to I-35, there's a wreck. And they are blocking the three right lanes. And you are backed up to the Business 121 split. So that's going to be about 45 minutes to sit through. You could split off onto Business 121 or use Old Denton as your alternate. Even Josie would work better. And then if you're traveling 75 northbound at Royal, two left lanes are blocked on this accident. It's a good 20-minute backup. 20 eastbound at 635, they're in the left lane, and that's at least 15 minutes. And we're still stuck on this ramp, 20 westbound to northbound East Loop 820 with the left lane of this two-lane ramp. Ramp blocked. You're backed up a good 20 minutes on I-20 and about 25 minutes on 287. Our next update within 10 minutes with WBAP's first traffic on the ones. I'm Julie DeHardy.
14: From the WBAP on-time experts 24/7 weather center, some light fog in the area right now this morning. It'll burn off pretty quickly, but in the meantime, enjoy one more day that's going to be a little bit cooler than normal. We're expecting a high of only about 90 this afternoon. Light southeast winds low tonight, 70 degrees. And then tomorrow, clearing, windy, and warmer with a high of 93. Could be up to 96 for the actual high Thursday, and 106 to 109 for the heat stress index Thursday afternoon. That's pretty much ripe for a heat advisory, I think. Maybe our first of the season, too. And it's just still barely spring for a few more days. Friday and Saturday could be some spotty showers around. Right now, it's 75 degrees in Fort Worth, 76 in Dallas. I'm meteorologist Brad Barton.
15: 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A Texas teen stabs and kills a gas station clerk for refusing to sell the minor tobacco. 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And the World Cup tourists continue to destroy the media narrative about how awful America is. 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That's coming up today, 2 to 5. On The James Show with me, James Parker, on your Texas voice for common sense. 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
23: A better life with Dr. Sanjay Gupta.
24: Slowly but surely, AI is seeping its way into every corner of our lives. One area perhaps I didn't expect is diet advice. A new study out of Turkey found that chatbots are recommending to teen boys and girls that they restrict their daily calories to dangerously low levels and eat a balance of nutrients that are kind of out of whack. Remember, teenagers are growing, one pediatrician told us. If they aren't getting enough nutrition, it can really stunt their growth on a number of levels. And in extreme cases, it can lead to significant health consequences. Large language models, LLMs, they are designed to agree with you. So if you're looking to lose weight, they're going to push you pretty hard in that direction. They also sometimes don't know how to tell the difference between good information and bad information. And you know who does? Your doctor. I'm Dr. Sanjay Gupta, helping you live a better life.
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10: Good morning, it's 8:19. Carla Marion, Ernie Brown. Hal just left a few minutes ago. He had a little medical thing he had to go do, but he'll be back tomorrow, normal time. Monty's here. Time for five things you need to know.
7: Terrible tragedy out of California. We are learning now that eight people are dead after an Air Force B-52 bomber on a routine test mission crashed shortly after takeoff and burst into flames at Edwards Air Force Base yesterday. The crew, they say, was a mix of uniformed military, government civilians, and government contractors, including Boeing employees. The cause of that crash under investigation.
10: The University of California launching a comprehensive review of its standardized testing policy because professors are being forced to reteach middle school math to incoming students. Now, more than 1,400 faculty members across the UC campuses have signed an open letter demanding the reinstatement of the SAT and the ACT math requirements.
7: More and more people are being asked to sign a petition to stand with Orthodox Christians in Ethiopia who have been devastated by attacks at the hands of suspected Islamic militants. There's been a pattern of escalating targeted violence against them, which has left Christians dead and their churches burned to the ground.
10: You know, over the weekend, the pilots of an American Airlines flight to California delayed a bit because the pilots could not get into the cockpit. They had to call maintenance, and somebody had to go in through the window to unlock the door from the inside. Boy, does that remind me of college. The flight was reportedly delayed for about an hour and a half.
7: All right, do you track your kids, your grown ones? Well, a national poll just out finds phone tracking is following many kids well into adulthood. The University of Michigan Health Poll says 52% of parents track the location of adult children between the ages of 18 and 25. Most say they do it for safety or emergencies.
10: And that's five things you need to know. 821 Traffic and Weather with Julie DeHarty.
13: We do have an accident if you're traveling on 121, the Sam Rayburn in Carrollton, with three right lanes blocked before you get to I-35. You are backed up almost into the Colony from Josie. That's going to take you about 45, 50 minutes. You could use Old Denton or split off onto Business 121 or use Josie as an alternate. Northbound 75 at Royal, they're in the two left lanes, and that's about 35 minutes to get around. HOV lanes now blocked on southbound 75 at Legacy, and that's just about a five-minute delay. Left lanes blocked in Bulk Springs on I-20 eastbound at 635. So now you're backed up all the way to Doughty Ferry. That's going to be about 20 minutes. There's also a wreck headed the other direction, westbound I-20 at Bonneview in the right lane, and that's a good 10-minute delay. Still blocking a part of the ramp with this accident, 20 westbound trying to go north on East Loop 820. The left lane is blocked, and your backup is at least 20 minutes on 20 and about 25 minutes on 287. Our next update within 10 minutes with WBAP's First Traffic on the Ones. I'm Julie DeHarty.
14: From the WBAP On-Time Experts 24-7 Weather Center, we're on the cusp of another warming trend here. We're looking at a high slightly below normal today of 90 degrees with light southeasterly winds, partly cloudy and 70 overnight. And we're clearing, windy, warm, and humid tomorrow with a high of 93. And then we'll go on up to 96 on Thursday. But we do think there will be some widely scattered showers and thunderstorms around both Friday and Saturday. And with cloud cover, it might slack off the temperatures just a little bit. Right now, 75 degrees in Fort Worth, 76 in Dallas. I'm meteorologist Brad Barton.
7: Okay, so you're looking at me. All right, fine. I want to do more of the patriotic Europeans. I can't get enough of them, and we have a whole list. So we did the Brit tries the French fries dipped in the Wendy's Frosty.
10: Here's the one that went to the Big Texan. Is that?
7: Oh, yes. Does that work play for you? Okay. So they went to Cadillac Ranch, mm-hmm. You know, with all the Cadillacs, and you can spray paint them and stuff. And then the Big Texan, the steak, he calls it a steak ranch.
0: Can I eat this 72-ounce steak?
1: 2 kilograms.
0: Day 3, 500 miles drive across Texas. As I came into Amarillo, I had the opportunity to buy a spray can for £10 and spray these Cadillacs. Yes, it was a bit of a tourist trap, but it was quite good fun.
1: Ingerland.
0: Go Browns. Any Cleveland Browns fans on this trip, reach out to me. I'm not the best at graffiti, to be honest, but top tip, go to Home Depot and get your can a lot cheaper. A lot of people recommended this place, the Big Texan. This is the place where you come and try and eat 72 ounces, 2 kilos of steak. It looked like a tourist trap, so I didn't bother. I went with the Duke ribeye, creamed green chili corn, and cheesy potatoes. The steak was okay. I asked for medium rare. I don't know why, but I always find American steaks chewy.
1: Green chili, green corn. I hate sweet corn. Food. Amazing. Game changer. Give it a 10 out of 10.
0: My next video will be on the world's largest gas station, Buc-ee's. What shall I eat?
10: So he didn't like the steak, but he liked the cream corn.
7: That's so weird.
10: Yeah.
7: It's such a Brit thing to say.
10: Yeah.
7: Okay, that's fine. But anyway, I just love it. I can't get enough. And the more of these I see, I'm going to pull them. We're going to have them on the show because it beats hearing some deranged lunatic talk about what a garbage society we have.
10: You know, we were invited to London by an organization called Visit London as a tourist thing. And so they took us to these unbelievable restaurants that you'd never go to because they're way too expensive. And there were three of us, and the meal was something like almost £1,000. And one of the restaurants we stopped in, and it was okay. I mean, it was fine, but not anything to write home about.
7: No.
10: The best place we ate was a hole in the wall that had two tables run by a guy who did not speak English, and I got fish, chips, and mushy peas, and it was the best piece of fish I've ever eaten in my life, and I kept trying to maneuver them to go back to that place another time, but they wouldn't do it.
7: It's like that everywhere in the world, some little hole in the wall, some little nondescript place on the outside, and you go in, and it's the best meal you've ever had.
14: We stood in line at Dublin for a fish and chips, and a couple just ahead of us were talking, and I realized they didn't talk like they were from Ireland, so I said, "Where are you all from?" They said, Bedford.
2: Bedford.
10: Oh, really?
2: He's like, what?
3: And actually had one say they were from Coppell.
13: No.
10: Is that right?
3: Yeah. And another time we ate in London like that.
10: Turns out it was Brenda, your wife.
3: They're just,
10: yeah,
3: they're
10: just, all we over just went separately.
3: Been looking for her. Yeah.
13: That's so great. Yeah. What a small world. I love it.
10: Well, I haven't eaten at the Big Texan in since dirt.
13: Okay.
10: So I don't know what the steak's like, but I, you know, a lot of restaurants, and I'm not saying this about the Big Texan, but, you know, he says steak's a little chewy for him. And a lot of restaurants that you used to go to years ago, I don't know if it's because your memories of them are fond or if it's because the food has always been like that, but you go back and it's never as good when you come back years later.
13: Isn't that weird?
10: Yeah. And yeah. I don't know if that's true with Big Texan. I haven't been there in a long time.
13: Yeah. I've been in the last like 2 years, maybe. I thought it was fine.
10: Yeah.
13: I didn't get the big, you know. Not that you thought I would have.
10: The 72-ouncer?
13: I did not even attempt it.
10: Yeah, that's a lot to stick in your stomach.
13: Yeah,
10: I don't think I could pull that off. All right, here's another one, because I know you love this. Please. Here's a guy who wants to be an American.
13: Oh,
4: I'll tell you what, yeah? I pledge allegiance. I do. What piece of paper do I need to sign on? I want in on America more than I've ever wanted in on anything in my life. You see that plane there? If it's going to America, I'm going to jump up, I'm going to grab it, and I'm going to come. I can't do this country anymore. I can't do the UK. It feels like we're in a tiny little cage, a restricted cage, with nothing fun to do at all. Now that I've experienced America, it's ruined my perception on everywhere else in the world. What do I need to do? I will get the American flag tattooed on my body. Anywhere you pick.
10: Okay. Well, let's see how badly he really wants to
3: pick.
10: Yeah. Let's see how badly he really wants to come.
13: Can
10: here.
13: We just trade them for all the people who hate America and just swap them out and bring all of them over?
10: Yeah.
13: I think that would be so wonderful.
10: Yeah, but I'd hate to lose Robert De Niro. All right. Coming up at 8:37. Too many animals in shelters in DFW.
13: And an easier drive into DFW Airport. Monty Cook has that and the rest of your 8:30 news next.
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27: More and more people are using magnesium supplements to help them sleep. But are they safe? And do they really work? Well, first, let's talk about actual magnesium. That's an essential mineral that is needed for more than 300 different processes in the body, according to one dietitian. And most people get enough of it simply from the foods they eat. Now, if you're not getting enough, there are a few different types of supplements you can try. But as always, you should talk to your doctor before starting any new medication or supplement, whether it's prescription or over-the-counter. Now, when it comes to the science, we looked into this, and I gotta say, there's not a lot of strong evidence that magnesium supplements will actually help you sleep. They might help you manage pain, they might help you lower your stress levels, or work to get your muscles to relax. And maybe it's those things then that help you get some better sleep. I'm Dr. Sanjay Gupta, helping you live a better life.
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13: I'm looking at Carrollton. There is a wreck on 121 to Sam Rayburn right before you get to I-35 with three right lanes blocked. You are backed up almost into the colony. You might want to use Josie to the George Bush and cut back over. Otherwise, you're looking at probably 40, 45 minutes to get through. 75 northbound at Royals in the two left lanes. That's at least a half hour. Southbound 75 Legacies in the HOV lane, so an extra 5 minutes. 20 eastbound at 635 in Bulk Springs. That wreck in the left lane backs you up for about 15 to 20 from Doughty Ferry. And then if you're trying to travel 360 northbound at Park Row, two right lanes with this collision. It's a good 5 minute backup. And two middle lanes are now blocked on westbound I-20 at 287. So that's why you're still backed up on I-20 through there. A good 15 minute backup. And it's also backing up for about 20, 25 minutes on 287. Our next update within 10 minutes with WBAP's first traffic on the ones. I'm Julie Hardy.
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3: From the WBAP On-Time Experts 24-7 Weather Center, partly cloudy, warm and humid, with a high of 90 this afternoon. It'll be 70 for the low tonight, light southeast winds. Tomorrow, clearing, windy, warm, and humid with a high of 93, mid-90s by Thursday. Right now, it's 75 degrees in Fort Worth, 76 in Dallas. I'm meteorologist Brad Barton.
17: News brought to you by Dr. Matthew Cavey at Texas Radiotherapy. France and the United Kingdom say they're ready to help out of the Strait of Hormuz. Fox's Jonathan Savage with details.
18: Speaking as he hosts G7 leaders for a summit, French President Emmanuel Macron promised the group would do everything to ensure the Strait of Hormuz reopens. The crucial waterway has been effectively closed since the start of Operation Epic Fury due to Iranian attacks and sea mines. France, the UK, Italy and the Netherlands have offered to deploy forces now that the US and Iran have agreed to stop fighting. President Macron says the mission could start within 2 to 3 days of the peace deal being signed, but it will take a few weeks for markets to reflect the pressure lifting. Jonathan Savage, Fox News.
17: DFW International Airport celebrating the completion of the East-West Connector Project, which has been nearly two decades in the making. Here's Clayton Neville.
19: Construction on the 1.65-mile corridor, which is an extension of rental car drive, started the first quarter of 2024. The roadway stretches from the South Service Road of International Parkway to the State Highway 360 northbound frontage road at Hardwood Drive, connecting State Highway 161 to State Highway 360. According to the airport, the $30 million project improves regional mobility and reduces congestion. Clayton Neville, WBAP News.
0: 8 people are dead in California after a B-52 bomber crashed during a test mission at an Air Force base. Fox's Todd Pyro has more.
1: The search for answers is underway in the Mojave Desert after the 70-year-old aircraft went down during a test flight just after takeoff at Edwards Air Force Base. Footage shows the smoldering wreckage of the B-52. Officials say the plane was in initial takeoff supporting the military's radar modernization program. The names of the 8 people killed have not yet been released, but the victims are said to be a mix of military officials, government civilians, and government contractors. Only 2 recent B-52 crashes have been recorded, both of them in Guam. One in 2008 killed 6 crew members. Another in 2016 killed 8.
0: Investigators say a full investigation is likely to take several months. Your money news brought to you by NetWorthRadio.com. 2 dozen companies in the Dallas-Fort Worth area are on the 2026 Fortune 500 list. McKesson, a wholesale medical distributor, tops the list for metro area companies, followed by AT&T. Other DFW firms making the list include Energy Transfer, Caterpillar, American Airlines, D.R. Horton, and Southwest Airlines. Checking the opening numbers on Wall Street, the Dow is up 388 points. NASDAQ has gained a little over 5 points. The S&P 500 is up 9. Keep connected, DFW, for the latest on the signing of the formal peace agreement with Iran. For updates anytime, go to WBAP.com or our free mobile app on your home for WBAP's Morning News. I'm Monty Cook.
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7: First mandatory portion of the offseason for the Cowboys as minicamp runs today through Thursday. George Pickens expected to attend after signing the franchise tag in March. Rangers open their 6-game homestand with a 4-2 loss to the Twins. Skip Schumacher believes the pitching staff did enough to get a win.
20: We were within one run for a long time, and we had a chance to try to create something to get this thing going into a new game, a tie game. We just couldn't get to their bullpen.
7: Game 2 tonight at 7:05. Brendan Sorensen and Texas Tech mutually parting ways as the transfer will apply for the NFL supplemental draft. Quarterback had been ruled ineligible by the NCAA for sports gambling, including on teams he was a part of. I'm Ryan Baldwin on WBAP from 96.7 and 13th in the Ticket.
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25: 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And DFW's most accurate forecast from Chief Meteorologist Brad Barton on the ones.
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10: Well, among our top stories, Dallas Animal Services urging residents to help ease severe overcrowding in its shelter. They have a surge of animal intake. It's pushed the facility beyond its operating capacity. So would you like a pet? Mm-hmm. Want to foster a yes. pet? Successfully adopt a pet? Volunteer? Etc. The Dallas Animal Services are the place to go.
22: Please do so. And you know, fostering is very simple. They provide you with everything you need, food, all of this. You have resources. You can text, you know, if you have. It is just wonderful. They need the help. And I cannot just keep adopting all the dogs, Ernie.
10: That's true. You have too many at your home in Hooterville.
22: It's not too many, but I mean, but just not right now.
10: Look at her. Yeah. All about too many.
22: 5 dogs over there.
10: Had a bunch.
22: Yeah.
10: Well, you have, awesome. Yeah, but at the Cook Estate, you've got plenty of land for them to run on.
0: We do. Yeah. We have lots of room where they can run and run.
10: And hope that they don't come back.
22: No.
10: Oh. All right, let's play What Year Was It?
22: Okay, we've got this. This is what we have. All right, a reserved table for 2 for Rich O'Toole, American Kid album re-release party. Did I get all of that in right?
10: Okay. So we got nothing in?
22: It's July 2nd, and somebody out there wants these, Ernie. Someone.
10: Oh, I hope so.
22: Okie doke. The number is 800-288-9227. You have to listen to the clues and then be able to tell us. What year was it?
24: And no tiny little left-wing demonstration.
26: It was June.
24: Is going to set your democracy back.
26: President Bush's visit to Panama is disrupted by protesters.
28: There's a saying, you can count on Sears.
26: Sears auto repair shops are under investigation for fraud in California.
28: They were systematically looting the public.
26: On TV.
29: Did you ever think about playing professionally?
26: Bill Clinton plays saxophone on the Arsenio Hall show.
29: Yeah, and I liked it tonight. I like being on the other side of the posse.
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31: Don't tell my heart, my aching, breaking heart. I just don't.
26: Achy Breaky Heart, Billy Ray Cyrus is top 10. What year was it? 1990, 1991, or 1992?
10: Billy Ray Cyrus. Yeah, there you go. All right, well, kind of matches the prize. All right, here we go. Let's see if we can find a winner coming up.
2: Mom, no cap, we need to talk.
4: Okay, whose cap are we talking about, honey?
2: Okay, Boomer. Last night, my sleep was so mid. It was giving Luca train.
4: Let me understand. You were sleeping mid where?
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10: So we have three choices, 1990, 1991, and 1992. Rod in Rowlett is our guest today. Rod, Hal had to leave early for a little medical thing. He'll be back tomorrow, but Monty has volunteered to step in and help you out.
6: Unless, of course, Rod, you want me to call him and see if he's still willing to chip in, or you can just go with me.
10: See if you can catch him in his hospital gown.
8: Dick Siegel, I'd appreciate it.
6: If I could get a
8: hold as much as Hal.
6: If I could get a hold of Dick Siegel, that would be a story. I'll tell you why I remember this one. I don't remember Bush to Panama or the Sears Auto thing. I do remember Clinton playing the saxophone. I remember Batman Returns. But most of all, I remember Achy Breaky Heart.
13: Oh, my. Because
6: I just got back from the Middle East, and after that song came out, I volunteered to go back.
10: Yeah.
6: Rod, that happened in 1992.
13: That's what I was thinking, too. And I don't even know how to play this game. Rod, are you going to go with Monty for these amazing tickets? Are you going to go on your own?
8: I'm absolutely going to try it. Let's go with Monty.
13: All right, let's find out if you're a winner.
9: Don't tell my heart, my achy breaky heart. I just don't think he'd understand.
26: Protests in Panama, Sears investigated, Bill Clinton on sax, Batman on the big screen, and Billy Ray Cyrus on the radio. The year? 1992.
10: Yes, sir.
13: You're going to
10: go, buddy.
13: I mean, Rod, you're going to go see this Rich O'Toole American Kid album re-release party. Congrats.
8: God bless y'all.
13: Thank you, man.
10: Hang on the line just a second. We'll get all your information, and we will get you those tickets that I know you are just lusting after.
13: Yes.
10: All right. That's good. Yeah.
13: We got rid of them. I'm just saying.
10: Yes, well,
13: no,
10: yeah.
13: Not Rod.
10: Meanwhile. We're happy to have Rod. We just, the tickets we
13: look at the time.
10: Hey, look at that. Yeah, traffic and weather. Here's Julie Hardy.
13: We do have this accident in Carrollton, 121 southbound. It's right around March and Huffines. The three right lanes were blocked. Excuse me. You have to squeeze over to the left. You're backed up almost to Standridge as you're coming out of the Colony. That's going to be about 45 minutes. You could always use Josie and take it to the George Bush and cut back over. Now, if you're traveling 75 northbound at Royal, two left lanes are blocked on this one, at least a half hour backup. Southbound 75 El Dorado Parkway takes up two right lanes in McKinney and a good 10 minutes for you. 20 eastbound at 635, still in the left lane. That's a 15 to 20 minute backup. And in Arlington, we've got two right lanes blocked on 360 northbound at Park Row, holding you up for 5 to 10. 287 northbound before I-30 is in the right lane, and that backup's going to be 5 to 10. Our next update within 10 minutes with WBAP's first traffic on the ones. I'm Julie D. Hardy.
3: From the WBAP On-Time Experts 24-7 Weather Center, if you're headed down to the Texas coast or Louisiana coast for that, it's really soppy down there. They're getting a lot of rain. This is an upper-level storm system that's becoming more and more tropical, and we're noticing it in a really big way. It seems to be centered between, I put the L on the map between Laredo and Corpus, and it's drifting only slowly, about the speed of a walk across the coast. Look for a high today here of 90, pretty decent weather, 70 for the low tonight, 93 tomorrow, then 96 is where we top out on Thursday with heat stress index, kind of in the danger zone. By Friday and Saturday, widely scattered showers and storms, highs dropping back into the lower 90s. Right now, it's 77 degrees in Fort Worth, 77 as well in Dallas. I'm meteorologist Brad Barton.
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23: 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And do they really work? Well, first, let's talk about actual magnesium. 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And most people get enough of it simply from the foods they eat. Now, if you're not getting enough, there are a few different types of supplements you can try. But as always, you should talk to your doctor before starting any new medication or supplement, whether it's prescription or over-the-counter. Now, when it comes to the science, we looked into this, and I gotta say, there's not a lot of strong evidence that magnesium supplements will actually help you sleep. They might help you manage pain, they might help you lower your stress levels, or work to get your muscles to relax. And maybe it's those things then that help you get some better sleep. I'm Dr. Sanjay Gupta, helping you live a better life.
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3: Get to Matt Locke! Matt Locke!
2: Wow, it's never going to get old. Or will it?
4: Maybe? No, it's never going to get old.
2: What's coming up today on the big Hot Tuesday show, Matt?
4: Well, the G7 and the trust in media. I mean, it's what's the deal, right? What's the deal? And President Trump's not going to say it because they don't trust the media to report it.
2: Mm-hmm.
4: It's a wild story.
2: They shouldn't. How about that?
4: Well, he's going to read it now. Have you seen the latest? He's like, I'm going to come out and I'm going to read the doggone thing myself so none of it is taken where it needs to go. I'll just tell you what it is.
5: Mm-hmm. Well, you know, J.D. Vance was asked a question about the deal yesterday. He said, what is this? We're giving them $24 billion? And here's his response.
6: That $24 billion just doesn't appear anywhere in any of the texts that we've talked about with the Iranians. What we have said is that we're willing to talk about unfreezing assets, but a much, much bigger deal is unsanctioning their economy so long as they make the long-term commitments on the nuclear programs.
4: My whole point.
2: Yeah, exactly. Yeah.
4: The media makes it up, reports it, puts it out on social media, and half the country believes it, mm-hmm. and you don't know what's actually going on.
2: It's really awful, isn't it?
5: Yeah,
2: you
5: had yesterday, Gavin Newsom did this self-righteous speech about how he's now the latest Trump target, and he wears that with a badge of honor by the DOJ because he's being investigated. That investigation started during the Biden administration by lifelong types at the IRS and the DOJ, nothing to do with political appointees. Nope. He's being investigated because he's been stealing
4: money.
5: He's committing graft on a grand scale,
2: and his wife is too.
4: Yes.
2: Yeah.
4: Yes.
5: And the Biden administration even knew it, but now it's all Trump's fault again because he thinks he can score. I mean, how do you look at a camera and just flat out lie?
2: Well, and
5: like
2: the
5: that.
2: Media
4: but,
2: machine
4: but
2: in
4: they
2: LA
4: know.
2: Is complicent too.
4: That's right. Mm-hmm. They know that they're going to get cover fire. I'm covering that story, by the way, today, which is funny because the one investigation started under Joe, the other did start under Trump, the wife. The charity is pay for play. You give my wife money, you get things in California.
2: It's so dirty.
4: It is so crazy. And by the way, I love all the FIFA videos of the foreigners.
2: You too. I love it,
4: by the way, because it completely makes half of America mad.
2: Yeah.
4: That other people are actually telling you this is fantastic.
2: This is a great country.
4: It is.
2: Mm-hmm. Yeah. It's because it is.
5: I like it because all the right people hate it.
4: Yes.
2: I know it.
4: Yes, and I'm covering that today. So.
5: Okay, Matt's coming up at 9:04. Traffic and weather now. It's 8:51. Here's Julie DeHardy.
7: Still all tangled up on 121 in Carrollton with three right lanes blocked southbound March at Huffines. You are backed up into the Colony. That's going to take you about 30-40 minutes. 75 northbound Royal, two left lanes, and that's a good half hour. You can go to Greenville Avenue instead. We do have a wreck in McKinney with the two right lanes blocked southbound 75 El Dorado Parkway. Now you're pushing 15 minutes through there. 20 eastbound at 635, the left lane is taken away. That's going to be 10 to 15 minutes. We do have some trouble in Arlington on 360 northbound at Park Row. With a couple right lanes taken away, you need an extra 5 to 10 minutes. And 287 northbound before I-30, the right lane's blocked there, and that's going to hold you up for at least 5. Our next update with in 10 minutes with WBAP's first traffic on the ones. I'm Julie DeHardy.
8: From the WBAP on-time experts 24/7 weather center, partly cloudy with a high of 90 today, low of 70 tonight. Tomorrow, clearing, windy, warm and humid with a high of 93, south winds up to 30 miles per hour. On Thursday, we're up to 96 degrees and the humidity will make it feel more like 106 in the shade Thursday afternoon. So we're expecting a heat advisory to be issued for Thursday. Friday and Saturday, warm and humid, but maybe some rain around as well. Right now, we're showing 76 degrees in Fort Worth, 78 in Dallas. I'm meteorologist Brad Barton.
2: Well, Well, who's going to do the gas now?
5: Well, it's 8:53. It's usually Hal's got gas, but Hal had to run off a little bit early today due to a thing.
2: Does Monty know
9: his
2: that
9: he's pedicure?
10: Yeah, do I ever?
5: He had to get a pedicure.
10: I have gas, Carla.
5: Monty's,
9: open a window.
5: Monty has gas.
2: Sorry, Amy.
10: All right, we'll start off. I can't remember how gassy
5: Let
10: Hal was. So, yes, crude oil prices on both sides are definitely below $80 a barrel. Looks like Brent crude sitting around 78. West Texas sitting below 78, somewhere in the 77 range. So hopefully these will fall even more. I did notice on the way in that our gas went up about 10 cents a gallon.
2: Oh, really?
10: This morning.
2: Only 10. Oh,
10: yeah.
2: Okay.
5: Mine, you know, near Stately Brown Manor, it was up 34 cents.
2: Yeah, we were up 30.
5: Overnight.
10: Wow.
2: For no reason.
10: Well, by the time I get home, it will have probably jumped that high.
2: By the time I get home, I fully expect the man to just be on my front lawn about to kick me in the
10: face. Just a picture of an arm and a leg on the sign. That's it.
5: By the way,
10: yeah.
5: I have to, since we're talking about prices going up, I got an insurance renewal yesterday for car insurance, doubled.
10: Yeah.
5: Same insurance, twice as much.
2: And
5: I said, shop me around.
2: Thank an illegal.
5: Yeah.
10: That's what I told you. We went through the same thing with the classic car that Amy has, the 79 Trans Am. It doubled last time we renewed it.
5: It's ridiculous.
2: Well, we have to make sure all of our new arrivals are covered.
10: Well, there you go. Let's do it. Hey, Dallas area side, cheapest gas in Midlothian, Exxon, $2.99 a gallon.
2: Wow.
10: In Plano at the Costco off of the Dallas Parkway, it's $2.99. Also $2.99 at the Costco on Central, and $2.99 at the Costco in Frisco off the Dallas Parkway.
5: So once again, it sounds like the big stores are the ones, the membership places are the ones that have the best prices.
10: Well, that's what it looks like, because I'm seeing the same thing basically on the Fort Worth area side. The Sam's Club on Bryan Irvin is at $3.04 a gallon. The BJ's on Harris Parkway in Fort Worth at $3.04, but as somebody pointed out last week, if you get the membership, 20 cents less a gallon, yada, yada, yada. And then in West Worth Village, the Sam's Club is at $3.04. That one's on West Worth Boulevard. So,
5: okay. So
10: hovering around the $3 a gallon mark, hopefully in the next couple of weeks, we'll see it even lower than that.
5: Well, I hope it does go down. I'm still curious as to why it went up in so many places by 40 cents, especially given the circumstances that we're driving it up.
10: Matt and I talked about this a second ago. One word, gouging.
5: Yeah, well,
2: it's the man.
10: I don't know how else to explain
2: it.
5: There's something to think about for sure.
11: Professor, without knowing precisely what the danger is, would you say it's time for everyone to panic? Yes, I would, Ken.
5: That's what I would do.
2: Thanks,
10: I would, Ken.
2: Thanks, Monty.
5: All right, that's Monty's got gas, and that's the end of the show. Thank God.
2: And we'll see you back here tomorrow morning at 5. Well, isn't springtime in North Texas just gorgeous? 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
17: A better life with Dr. Sanjay Gupta.
18: Slowly but surely, AI is seeping its way into every corner of our lives. One area perhaps I didn't expect is diet advice. A new study out of Turkey found that chatbots are recommending to teen boys and girls that they restrict their daily calories to dangerously low levels and eat a balance of nutrients that are kind of out of whack. Remember, teenagers are growing, one pediatrician told us. If they aren't getting enough nutrition, it can really stunt their growth on a number of levels. And in extreme cases, it can lead to significant health consequences. Large language models, LLMs, they are designed to agree with you. So if you're looking to lose weight, they're going to push you pretty hard in that direction. They also sometimes don't know how to tell the difference between good information and bad information. And you know who does? Your doctor. I'm Dr. Sanjay Gupta, helping you live a better life.
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20: 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True story. I never minded being 235, but you know what minded? 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I said, I got to lose some LBs, Miles. He said, Dan, we're going to sick our team of docs and researchers on it, and we're going to get you a really good product because I don't want to take a lot of these needles and stuff. 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I got lean using Lean, L-E-A-N. The product works. 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I'm now down about 200, 202. Losing weight's a pain. I've been there. You look in the mirror, you're getting a little gooey as you get older. No good.

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1: On the ones.
3: Looking at Dallas with a wreck on northbound 75 at Royal. Two left lanes are blocked. You're back to Lovers. That's going to take about 10, 15 minutes to get through. And then 75 southbound El Dorado Parkway. That's two right lanes, a good 10 to 15 minutes in McKinney. And if you're traveling in Mesquite, now there's a stall. They're in the left lane 80 westbound right before Town East, so an extra 5 minutes in that area. 20 eastbound at 635 blocks the left lane. That's about 15 minutes. And 35 southbound at Ganser in Denton. We've got an accident now in the left lane, and you're already backed up a good 15 minutes. With WBAP First Traffic and Weather on the ones, I'm Juwiti Hardy.
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2: Your WBAP forecast from Chief Meteorologist Brad Barton in the On-Time Experts 24-7 Weather Center.
6: Heavy multi-inch rains along the Texas coast will throw off a lot of Gulf humidity up here for the next several days. Meanwhile, we're on the cusp of another late spring warming trend. Partly cloudy, warm and humid today with a high near 90 this afternoon. Winds out of the southeast 5 to 10. Partly cloudy and 70 overnight. Tomorrow, clearing, windy, warm and humid. Gusty south winds up to 30 miles per hour tomorrow with an actual high of 93, but a heat stress index of 103. And even more so on Thursday. Thursday, sunny, breezy, hot and humid. Actual high 96. Heat stress index could be close to 109 degrees Thursday afternoon. Friday, we'll start to see a new chance of widely scattered showers and storms. Friday's high near 90. More rain and thunderstorms more likely on Saturday. I'm meteorologist Brad Barton.
2: It's 76 degrees in Fort Worth, 77 in Dallas. President Trump has announced that the U.S. has agreed to a peace deal with Iran. Fox's Kevin Cork from Washington explains that some lawmakers in the U.S. are not happy with the agreement.
7: As they say, the devil is in the details, and the lack of them right now, not frankly sitting so well with some lawmakers over on Capitol Hill who would love to have the final say when the ultimate agreement is reached.
8: I do think that if we if we reach a final agreement, I think that should be voted on by the Senate.
7: The great John Kennedy speaking. Meantime, the president says those details will be revealed fairly soon. And for what it's worth, he insists it won't be a, quote, terrible deal like the one former President Barack Obama made with the regime a decade ago.
2: The future site of Dallas City Hall expected to be discussed at a city council meeting this week. Here's Clayton Neville.
9: Dallas Mayor Eric Johnson has called a special Dallas City Council meeting for Wednesday. That meeting's voting agenda includes steps to authorize Kim Tolbert, the city manager, to pursue the first steps needed to leave Dallas City Hall for a new building. The council was slated to vote on potentially repairing the current city hall earlier this year, but a county judge blocked that vote. Eventually, though, the measure was voted on and failed to pass. In a statement, Mayor Johnson said he thinks relocating City Hall will be a better long-term solution for the city's government and residents. Clayton Neville, WBAP News.
2: The FBI stopped a planned terror attack aimed for the America 250 event at the White House this past weekend. Fox's Todd Pyro reporting.
10: A network of nearly two dozen potential plotters were identified, with at least five people in custody right now. The suspects allegedly traveled to Fredericksburg, Virginia to make final preparations for the attack. And the alleged plan included explosive-packed drones hitting buildings near the event, forcing a mass evacuation, and then steering crowds, get this, toward a pre-staged sniper team. A second wave was then planned to storm the White House gate. The FBI first learned of the threat on June 10th and worked with law enforcement across multiple states to stop it.
2: No one was injured during the FBI raids, and the White House UFC event went on as planned. Your money news brought to you by NetWorthRadio.com. Anthropic is seeking to resolve a confrontation with the Trump administration over AI security that prompted the company to disable global access to its most advanced AI models. Senior technical staff from Anthropic met with administration officials yesterday. The spokesperson for the company says both sides are working quickly to reach a

solution. On Wall Street, the Dow was up 307 points. NASDAQ has gained about 40 points. The S&P 500 hovering right around the flat line. Keep connected, DFW, for the latest on the signing of the formal peace agreement with Iran. 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I'm Monty Cook. 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

0: watching the mainstream media freak out over this Iran deal is something to behold. Welcome in. You're locked in with me, Matt Locke, here on News Talk 820. 93.3 FM, WBAP. It's a Tuesday edition of the program. So glad you're along for the ride. And the big news, the big story of the day is, what is the deal? Seriously. I mean, if you're paying any bit of attention anywhere on social media, if you're watching Fox or CNN or MSLSD, or if you're reading the AP or Breitbart, whatever it is, doesn't matter what outlet, every story is, what is in this Iran deal? What's in it? And they can't wait. The media are salivating over trying to rip apart anything that President Trump does. And so it does not shock me at all that the president is keeping this deal close to the vest. Here he was asked over at the G7 summit. So, by the way, if you don't know what the G7 is, it's the group of seven. It's an informal get-together of the world's advanced economies. You got Germany and Italy and Japan and the UK and all of those folks. They get together and they discuss, you know, global issues, okay? So Trump's over there. The reporters are asking him, when are you going to release the deal? Here's his response.
1: Mr. President, when will the text of the MOU be released?
2: I think pretty soon. I would say, I mean, I want it to be released because it's a very powerful document. It's not like the Obama document, which was just a terrible document. This is a very powerful document, and I want it to be released. So probably pretty soon. I would say sometime after Friday,
0: when they're signing the deal. So, why doesn't, here's the question we can all ask ourselves today, why doesn't President Trump trust the media? It's an honest question. We see the reporting every day. Well, $24 billion go into Iran. Well, that's not in the deal. What do you mean it's not in the deal? It's just not in the deal. What? Yeah, it's not in the deal. $300 billion going to Iran. Well, that's the fine print. If you read through the rest of the deal, it says if Iran acts accordingly, we're going to give it a gift. The stick and the carrot, right? Remember the stick and the carrot? I'm going to talk about deals as we go through this first hour. I used to be a very high-level territory sales rep for over two decades in agriculture. I have dealt with CEOs down to territory managers, down to right on the ground cooperative managers. I have worked thousands of deals in my life. And here's the little secret that nobody wants to tell you. You don't get everything in a good deal. You never do. A good deal is a 50-50 proposition. Let me tell you why. As the seller of the product, if you get 100% of the deal, you probably ripped your customer off. You took them to the cleaners, as they like to say. Because now that customer's going, well, I bought a product and I got it, but I paid premium for it, and I don't know if I'll buy it again. But if you get a deal that's 50-50, let's say that, you know, the selling company got their product sold, maybe for a little less margin. The buying company got more of that product for a little better price, both won. Selling company makes money. The buying company gets the product they want. And guess what's going to happen? You're going to build a relationship that will then bring you more business. See, that's what people aren't getting with this whole deal with Iran. We want to work with them. They have oil. They're a big player in the Middle East. Give them a carrot. Let them feel like they won, but get out the deal what you need. Now, here's the crazy thing about what Trump's saying here. I'm going to play this for you just very quickly. He does not trust the media. And he's saying, you know what? I'll probably release the deal, but I'm going to read it all. Take a listen.
3: Our Navy, because the naval blockade was unbelievable. But I will actually, I'll not only release it, I'll probably have a press conference and read it to you word by word so that the press covers it accurately.
0: So that the press covers it accurately. That's the problem today, ladies and gentlemen. You're not getting the news. You're not getting the facts. You are getting a story from a media that is the Democrat Party. Don't go anywhere. We're gonna catch up with Paul McCarthy here. He is a senior research fellow over at the Heritage Foundation think tank. We're going to talk about the G7. We're going to talk about America being back on top in the world. And we're going to talk about this Iran deal. So stick around. My name's Matt Locke. 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
11: How did I lose weight? 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
2: If you're caring for an aging parent, you may feel quite often that you're alone in what you're doing. But you're not. Not by a long shot. According to a new report by the Pew Research Center, 10% of U.S. adults are caring for a parent over age 65. Millions more are caring for a spouse or partner 65 or older. Beyond the sheer numbers, this report, perhaps unsurprisingly, found a major difference in caregiver well-being between men and women. One psychologist we spoke to suggested thinking 5 years in the future and imagining where you are right now. Will you be glad you took something on, or regretful that you didn't? You also need to cut yourself some slack, he said, especially women. Don't try to shoulder all of the burden by yourself. You might need to ask for help before you burn out. You'll be so glad you did. I'm Dr. Sanjay Gupta, helping you live a better life.
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5: We've got still quite a bit going on if you're traveling on 75 northbound at Royal Lane with the left lane blocked. Right now it's about a 15-minute delay. And then the left lane's blocked on 80 westbound before Town East. That's going to hold you up for 5 to 10. In Balk Springs, they've got a crane on the scene, 20 eastbound at 635 with the left lane blocked. It's still going to be about a 15-minute drive. And then 35 east southbound at Valley Ridge in Louisville, we've got two left lanes blocked. That's about 5 minutes. 35 southbound Ganser, wrecking the left lane if you're in Denton. That's going to be at least 10. And we're down to one lane with an accident, 35W southbound. As you go through the I-30 interchange, traffic is backed up about 20 minutes worth. With WBAP First Traffic, I'm Juwiti Hardy.
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0: Markley, Van Camp, and Robbins, where you'll hear stories the mainstream media just won't tell you. Coming up today, 11 to 2, here on News Talk 820 and 93.3 FM WBAP. I'm your host, Matt Locke. So glad you're along for the ride on this Tuesday edition of the program. We want to go to the phones. Welcome Paul McCarthy, Senior Research Fellow for the Heritage Foundation. Paul, G7's going on. America's back in the forefront, leading the charge. Is all right in the world again today?
1: Well, it's great to be on with you, Matt. And yes, I mean, Trump is going into these G7 meetings in France with wind in his sails. He has an Iran agreement. I think some of the details have yet to be worked out, but at the very least, the United States and Iran are talking. The main focus is to reopen the Strait of Hormuz to get the oil flowing again. The Europeans are very keen on that. They have done precious little to help us on that, though. So Trump is going to go in there and give them some talking and fill their ears about what you can put on the table to help us out. The other issue is going to be Ukraine. Mm-hmm. For the Europeans, the main agenda item is to get Trump refocused on Ukraine after the Iran deal is apparently sealed.
0: Well, Paul, I'm glad you brought that up, because Trump has pivoted already, which is crazy, having a phone call with Zelensky, president of Ukraine, or whatever he is. He's not been reelected with all this stuff going on. But Trump is he's just pivoted to peace with Russia and Ukraine. How big is that?
1: That is potentially big. There are limits, though, of what Trump wants to do with Russia and Ukraine. He will continue to disengage. His message to the Europeans is you need to step up. You need to arm Ukraine so that it can continue to fight Russia, because that's the only way this is going to end, is that Russia will understand that it can't keep fighting, that it's losing too many men, too much of a price on its economy, and it comes to the table. But the Europeans are going to have to do the heavy lifting on this. Listen, Trump is disengaging from Europe militarily, and that the Europeans know, and it's painful. What they're going to try to do is hang on to what they can, strategic bombing assets, intelligence, the things that only the United States can provide to NATO.
0: Well, we're talking with Senior Research Fellow of the Heritage Foundation, Paul McCarthy. Paul, once again, great lead in here, because that's where I was going. I think President Trump sees that the Middle East, Europe, the European Union, all of our allies, and I'm using air quotes here, didn't show up to the table when we needed them. How much behind the scenes talking is going on from President Trump going, I'm pretty much done with you because you didn't help me?
1: Oh, I'm sure he's sending that message right now. All of the European leaders are walking on pins and needles, because they know that Trump is not happy with them. And so they're going to try their best to keep what they can keep from the U.S. side. But Trump is going to want to see the Europeans stepping up on multiple fronts, including in Iran. What can you do for us, Europe, in the Strait of Hormuz, for example? They want all hostilities to be at an end before they offer anything up. I could see a scenario where Trump says, listen, you give me something on Iran and maybe I'll give you something on Ukraine.
0: Once again, the deal maker, right? It's the art of the deal. Donald Trump has been doing this now in the first term, now the second term. He understands leverage. He understands how to get things done. Do you think, I got to ask you the question, because I was talking about this in the first segment. Do you think it's intentional that Trump is keeping the Democrat Party and the media out of the loop on this deal?
1: Oh, absolutely, because they're going to leak it all over the place.
0: Because he can't trust them, right? I mean, how sad is it that we cannot trust the free press to actually report on a story?
1: Yeah, it's very sad. And thank God for media like yours, Matt.
0: Thank you.
1: And around the country, we've built the conservative ecosystem, media ecosystem, over the past 30-plus years, probably more. God bless Rush Limbaugh's soul.
0: Yes, sir.
1: And you guys keep it running, because if you leave it to the Democrats, they're just going to misrepresent information, and that's why Trump is hanging on to the details of this until the deal is signed in Geneva. I've seen some reports that it might come out a little bit early, but he does not want the Democrats nor the Iranians to misrepresent what's in this agreement.
0: Final question here. We got about a minute. Don't you find it interesting that now Congress is saying any deal we have to sign off on?
1: It is. That has been a normal course. It's definitely
0: right.
1: Going to slow the process down. Even people who are Trump supporters, who are MAGA on the Hill. And I don't think Trump is going to appreciate the slowness in the process. However, if it is a treaty agreement, it
0: right.
1: does have to go through Congress.
0: That you're not wrong there. Paul, we're out of time. How can my listeners find you?
1: You can find me at heritage.org Paul McCarthy.
0: Thank you, sir. Certainly appreciate your input on all of this story. Hey, look, he's not wrong, ladies and gentlemen. I mean, we are living in a time where you cannot trust the free press to tell you what's actually going on. President Trump's kept it close to the vest. And here in segment three, we're going to talk about the deal, what's in it, what the vice president, J.D. Vance, is saying, and are we as close to Israel as we should be? Don't go anywhere. My name's Matt Locke. 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
8: If you're caring for an aging parent, you may feel quite often that you're alone in what you're doing. But you're not. Not by a long shot. According to a new report by the Pew Research Center, 10% of U.S. adults are caring for a parent over age 65. Millions more are caring for a spouse or partner 65 or older. Beyond the sheer numbers, this report, perhaps unsurprisingly, found a major difference in caregiver well-being between men and women. One psychologist we spoke to suggested thinking 5 years in the future and imagining where you are right now. Will you be glad you took something on, or regretful that you didn't? You also need to cut yourself some slack, he said, especially women. Don't try to shoulder all of the burden by yourself. You might need to ask for help before you burn out. You'll be so glad you did. I'm Dr. Sanjay Gupta, helping you live a better life.
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5: In Fort Worth, 35W southbound, as you go through the I-30 interchange, you're down to one lane because of an accident. You're backed up a good 20 minutes. 287 northbound, right before you get to I-20, there's a stall in the left lane. Those delays are a good 10 minutes. And then in Denton, we have an accident in the two lanes that are blocked, southbound 35 at Ganser, have you backed up now for about 15 minutes or so. 80 westbound before Town East is a stall in the left lane. That's a good 5-minute backup. And still trying to clean up 20 eastbound at 635 in the left lane. That's at least 15 minutes. With WBAP First Traffic and Weather on the ones, I'm Julie D. Hardy.
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8: Heavy multi-inch rains along the Texas coast will throw off a lot of Gulf humidity up here for the next several days. Meanwhile, we're on the cusp of another late spring warming trend. Partly cloudy, warm and humid today with a high near 90 this afternoon. Winds out of the southeast 5 to 10. Partly cloudy and 70 overnight. Tomorrow, clearing, windy, warm and humid. Gusty south winds up to 30 miles per hour tomorrow with an actual high of 93, but a heat stress index of 103. And even more so on Thursday. Thursday, sunny, breezy, hot and humid. Actual high 96. Heat stress index could be close to 109 degrees Thursday afternoon. Friday, we'll start to see a new chance of widely scattered showers and storms. Friday's high near 90. More rain and thunderstorms more likely on Saturday. I'm meteorologist Brad Barton.
4: Right now, it's 76 degrees in Fort Worth, 77 in Dallas. A peace deal has been signed ending the conflict between the U.S. and Iran. Fox's Alex Hogan from Tel Aviv explains what President Trump said about the deal on his Truth Social.
9: President Trump posted online that Iran has agreed to never have a nuclear weapon and called reports that the U.S. would pay Iran $300 million fake news. The peace framework would reopen the Strait of Hormuz. Iranian state media reporting that Tehran has only agreed to 60 days of free passage for ships, and after that, they could collect transit payments. While the deal calls for an end to fighting in Lebanon, Hezbollah announced new rounds of fire on Israeli troops in the southern part of the country. The Iranian-backed group also warned Israel there would be no return to the status quo. The specifics of the agreement, not yet announced. A signing ceremony will take place in Switzerland on Friday.
4: Vice President J.D. Vance was a special guest on Fox's Hannity and says the U.S. will not stop military action in Iran if they don't hold up their end of the bargain. The mayor of Fairview pushing back against the LDS church in his town that's planning to put a 120-foot steeple on its church there. Media partner WFAA's Chris Lawrence with the story.
10: Mayor John Hubbard just announced a new community campaign urging the church to modify its plans. They say there's no objection to the temple itself, but the spire is three times the town's 35-foot residential zoning limit. The town council approved plans for the project last year after church officials agreed to lower the steeple's height from 173 feet. The church just issued a new statement saying this campaign amounts to pressure to change its plans. They broke ground back in February and plan to proceed in full accordance with the agreed upon plan. The town council will meet again next month.
4: Alfredo sauce distributed to dozens of states recalled due to potential salmonella contamination. Fox's Gary Baumgarten with this cautionary note.
11: The sauce distributed in dozens of states recalled because it contains a dry milk powder ingredient that may have been contaminated with the infectious bacteria, which can sometimes cause diarrhea, fever, and abdominal cramps, and sometimes even lead to death. Coffee Connection Company of Lebanon, Tennessee, is voluntarily recalling the sauce. Gary Baumgarten, Fox News.
4: 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SoftBank Group has overtaken Toyota as Japan's largest company by market value as investor demand for AI and semiconductor-linked stocks pushed the Nikkei to a record high. The shift ended Toyota's run of more than 20 years as Japan's biggest company. On Wall Street, the Dow was up 327 points. NASDAQ has lost 117, and the S&P 500 now down 15 points. Keep connected to DFW for the latest on the signing of the formal peace agreement with Iran. 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I'm Monty Cook.
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0: Well, we're getting the real story from the Iran peace deal, the memorandum of understanding, and it's not what you think. Welcome back, Matt Locke, News Talk 820 and 93.3 FM, WBAP. Hey, just a quick little deal here that you've noticed. Gas prices all over DFW went up like 35 cents last night, even though a barrel of oil is down to $77. Weird, right? Like, the actual product they refine to make gasoline is coming down, but yet you're paying higher gas prices. And we're being told, by the way, this is one of the, theories. I don't know it to be true. I was told it might be. We've discussed it this morning. The retailers are trying to, recoup some profit out of that higher price gasoline. So as the last vestiges of that gasoline in the tanks runs dry, they're trying to get their money out of it. Now, here's a fun little story. You know, the gasoline they bought, you know, when gas was $2.09 a gallon here right before the war in Iran started. Well, 3 days later, that $2.09 gas went to about $2.79. So they got you coming and they got you going. How fun is that, right? So that's kind of the theory we're working on here. Hopefully gas prices will eventually find their way back down into the $2 range here quickly as oil plummets. But want to get back to this entire memorandum of understanding. You know, President Trump's going to read it. He doesn't trust the media. Here is Vice President J.D. Vance telling you that the media is the problem. Take a listen.
1: What really bothers me and frustrates me and is unexpected when the American media literally picks up talking points and propaganda from the IRGC that has no support in the text of the agreement that we've actually negotiated and no basis in reality. This is good for the American people. The Iranians don't get a dime unless they behave and change their behavior. Right. And this means that Iran will never have a nuclear weapon.
0: So the media is telling you a story that doesn't exist. At some point, someone should be held accountable, right? I mean, I don't think I can go out here on the radio, on the 50,000-watt airwaves of WBAP, and sit here and continuously lie to you or slander someone or do things that are unbecoming of me. And I would never do that, by the way, because I'm a perfect professional. You all should know, the voice of the working man, I cuss like a sailor. You know how hard it is for me not to drop an F-bomb every now and then on the microphone? Pretty hard, but I don't do it. Why? Because I'm a professional. Don't we have professional media out there wanting to know what the actual story is and reporting on the facts? I mean, they're breathlessly waiting at all of these television outlets of anything that might come out about the deal. Well, I'll tell you what. They should just listen to J.D. Vance because here he tells you what's in the deal. Take a listen.
1: What the agreement does is fundamentally set up a structure whereby if the Iranians behave like a normal country, then we want to treat them like a normal country and welcome them into the world economy. What paragraph one of the agreement says is effectively that Iran commits itself, just as the United States commits itself, to regional peace and stability. And part of that, Jake, is that the Iranians have to stop funding violent terrorist organizations. They have to stop funding regional instability. But the important thing about this agreement, Jake, is that everything, from what Iran gives us on the nuclear program, and of course that's the most important thing, is the commitment, verifiable, to never building a nuclear weapon, all of these things come along with benefits if Iran delivers, and nothing if Iran doesn't deliver. So we certainly expect that as part of our broader agreement, Jake, Iran is going to stop funding terrorist organizations. Most importantly, they're going to have a verifiable commitment to not building a nuclear weapon. But the good thing about the way that we've set this up is that we have the leverage here. We have the ability to welcome them into the world economy if they perform. We also have the ability to say, you know what, you don't get anything if you don't meet your end of the obligation.
0: We have the leverage. What did I tell you in segment one? Sales agreements, deals, are always about leverage. What do I have that you want? What do I have over you that you need? So here's the thing. Iran had leverage. That's the problem. That's why there is a deal. Look, we all know, and I'm going to say this to you, and I think you kind of know this because you've listened to this program before, and you're very smart out there, by the way. One of the smartest audiences in the country. Trump needed an off-ramp. He had to get out of Iran. I mean, that's just the facts. I think he was told by people around him things that were not true. I think he thought it was going to be easier to do what he was going to do. I think he was told different things about Iran and how long it would take. And then he found out it wasn't true. So now he took a deal, because that's what President Trump does. He deals. Is it a great deal? I don't know. Is it a good deal? Probably. It probably is a good deal. And if Iran never has the ability, if they play by the rules, then they're going to get benefits. Listen to this.
2: Will nuclear inspectors be allowed back in?
1: Yes, absolutely. That's, in fact, one of the core parts of the agreement is that the IAEA and the United States are going to help Iran destroy the highly enriched stockpile. And that's something that's spelled out very clearly in the MOU. Now, here's an interesting just structural background point, I think, about this that's important for the American people to understand is there are a lot of contemplated benefits in this MOU for the Iranians. There's a complete transformation of their economy, their sanctions relief, but all of these benefits only happen if the Iranians comply with their end of the bargain.
0: They only happen if Iran holds up their end. There are benefits. That's a good deal. If Iran plays ball, they're going to like it. If they don't, they might get a tomahawk. All right, coming up next, we're leaving Iran here. There's a big scandal going on in California. Gavin Newsom's going to be running for president, so this is kind of important. And, you know, the defense is, well, Trump just hates me. Don't go anywhere. My name's Matt Locke. 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
3: 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A Texas teen stabs and kills a gas station clerk for refusing to sell the minor tobacco. 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And the World Cup tourists continue to destroy the media narrative about how awful America is. 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
9: You ever wake up in the middle of the night or maybe first thing in the morning and notice drool on your pillow? Unless you're sleeping next to someone who hasn't already seen all your good, bad, and ugly, it's probably not that big a deal and not anything to worry about unless it's something that just started happening recently. When people drool at night, it's often because of a stuffy nose, acid reflux, or being a mouth breather. People who sleep on their stomach or side are more likely to drool than someone who sleeps on their back. But in some cases, drooling at night can be a warning sign of something more serious, like dental issues, sleep apnea, or even early symptoms of Parkinson's disease. If you're at all concerned about this, the best place to start is with an ENT doctor, an ears, nose, and throat doctor. They can recommend a sleep study to possibly get some answers. I'm Dr. Sanjay Gupta, helping you live a better life.
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15: Watch for some road work if you're traveling on I-35. This is going to be the southbound side at Northwest Highway, and the right lane's blocked. So right now you've got about a 6 to 10 minute drive. 20 westbound at 635, this is a wreck, and it's still there in the left lane, and you're slowing for about 15 minutes. If you're coming through Denton, we do have two lanes blocked on 35 southbound at Ganser, and that's a good 10-minute backup. With WBAP First Traffic, I'm Juwedy Hardy.
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0: Markley, Van Camp, and Robbins. They're brand new to WBAT. WBAT. Jeez. WBAP. You got to read it right. Come on, Matlock. They're brand new to WBAP. Funny guys, by the way. Love their show. I listen to it after I leave the studio here, after my show is over. They're coming up here today from 11 to 2. You're going to hear... Where you're not going to hear anything else. I guess I said that. Boy, I completely screwed that all up. Good Lord. You're not going to hear anything. You won't hear it anywhere else. How about that? Welcome back. News Talk 820 and 93.3 FM WBAP. I'm your host, Matt Locke. It is Tuesday, and we have a brewing scandal in California? And I'll tell you why it's important. This is a person in Gavin Newsom, who is the governor of the most populous state in the country, California. Beautiful state, by the way. Love San Diego. Who is going to be running for president in 2028. And he's embroiled in this scandal. And, you know, today it's so weird. Because I guess we can just blame it on Trump being mean. Here's Gavin Newsom's press conference yesterday about him being targeted by President Trump. Take a listen.
17: One by one, anyone who has challenged Donald Trump has ended up on his hit list. And today, I proudly joined that list. After calling for my arrest last year, Donald Trump directed his Department of Justice to investigate me. And just in the last week, I've learned that his campaign has reached my own home. To get me, he's coming after my wife, Jen, a public servant, a woman who's dedicated her life to supporting women and girls, someone who has done nothing wrong other than having the temerity to advocate for what she believes in. If they can't intimidate me, they'll go after the mother of our children. Donald Trump picked the wrong target. We have nothing to hide. His political operatives can take every record and read every page, but they'll be looking in the wrong place. Because if they really want to find corruption, look no further than 1600 Pennsylvania Avenue.
0: Tough guy. He's a tough guy. Come get me. Hey, what's a woman, Gavin? Gonna come after women and girls. What's a woman? Do you even know what a woman is? Here's the fun thing. This was one of the investigations was started under Joe Biden. His campaign or his chief of staff guy actually has been found. He has actually pleaded guilty to 3 charges of fraud. His chief of staff. That started under Joe Biden. And now we have Gavin Newsom's wife, Jennifer Siebel Newsom, who has funneled over $4 million from her nonprofit, the Representation Project, straight into their pockets. Fun, right? And much of this money came from donors who fund Gavin's political machine. You know what that's called, ladies and gentlemen? That's called pay to play. So let me explain to you how it works. Gavin's wife, Jennifer, sets up a charity, air quotes, saying she's going to help women and children. Okay. She sets that up. She starts collecting money from people who want influence in the California government. So what happens? Gavin shows up to these folks who want influence in his government, and he says, hey, if you want to do something with the state of California, you got to throw some money at my wife's charity. That's pay to play. That's illegal. Not to mention, by the way, I want you to understand something that I find just crazily hypocritical. For nearly a decade, Americans, you, were told every investigation of President Trump was sacred, untouchable, and beyond question. 94 charges. Raids, Mar-a-Lago, mugshots, perp walks, wall-to-wall media coverage. We were lectured daily as a population that no one was above the law. Now Gavin Newsom says he's being investigated, and suddenly the same media, the same people who cheered every investigation, who cheered every subpoena, who cheered every prosecution of President Trump, are now screaming political prosecution or persecution. Pardon me. They're all screaming, oh my goodness, that's persecution. You're targeting him because he's going to run for president. You don't like him. It's interesting, right? When President Trump was the target, you and I were told to trust the process. When Gavin Newsom is the subject, we're told the process itself is corrupt. Which is it? Either the law applies equally to everyone, or it doesn't apply to anyone. Principles that only exist when your opponents are under scrutiny, well, they're not principles at all. It's just partisan loyalty dressed up as moral outrage. This is who we are dealing with currently. So now you have the ability. This is the craziest thing of all of this. When you actually look at what's taking place in California, it really is just a get out of jail free card. Trump hates me. If I'm on the left, if I'm the opposition, if I'm against the Trump administration, my get out of jail card is just Trump hates me. It's now a complete legal defense. No need to discuss facts, evidence, witnesses, documents, or even laws. Just tell everyone the investigation exists because the orange man's bad. That's where we're currently at. And you have Gavin's wife taking $4 million out of her nonprofit, of which most of that money came from donors who wanted to get in with her husband, who is the governor of California. It's the same Gavin Newsom who lectures everyone about equity and women's rights, and his family is treating a nonprofit like it's a personal ATM. Where's the media outrage? I just saw an article the other day. They were talking about President Trump's trading habits, what he's traded, the money he's made. It's in a blind trust right now because he's president. He can't touch it, but he probably has someone doing it for him, and they're all over it. Oh, President Trump, well, he bought and traded these stocks, and he made this money and all that, and then you get a prime example of a corruption or a pay-to-play scenario, and it's political persecution from the Trump administration because they don't like me. That right there, ladies and gentlemen, I tied it in to the whole press can't be trusted in the Iran deal because they can't. Just give me the story of what's taking place, leave out the narrative, and away we go. All right, hour one is gone. Hour two is upon us. And ladies and gentlemen, I've got some great FIFA stories, but I've got some great I Love America stories. You're going to want to stick around. My name's Matt Locke. 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
8: A Better Life with Dr. Sanjay Gupta.
23: Slowly but surely, AI is seeping its way into every corner of our lives. One area perhaps I didn't expect is diet advice. A new study out of Turkey found that chatbots are recommending to teen boys and girls that they restrict their daily calories to dangerously low levels and eat a balance of nutrients that are kind of out of whack. Remember, teenagers are growing, one pediatrician told us. If they aren't getting enough nutrition, it can really stunt their growth on a number of levels. And in extreme cases, it can lead to significant health consequences. Large language models, LLMs, they are designed to agree with you. So if you're looking to lose weight, they're going to push you pretty hard in that direction. They also sometimes don't know how to tell the difference between good information and bad information. And you know who does? Your doctor. I'm Dr. Sanjay Gupta, helping you live a better life.

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1: A developing upper-level low is producing multi-inch rainfall across just about every inch of the Texas coastline from Brownsville to Beaumont. Several inches of rain underway right now, and even more through tonight and tomorrow. We're getting a lot of humidity up here with a warming trend through midweek. Today, partly cloudy, warm and humid. 90 for the high this afternoon, light southeasterly winds, partly cloudy and 70 overnight. Tomorrow, clearing, windy, warm and humid with a high near 93, east stress 103, winds out of the south up to 30 miles per hour tomorrow afternoon. Thursday, mostly sunny, breezy, hot and humid, with an actual high of 96, heat stress index between 106 and 109 Thursday afternoon. Widely scattered showers and storms return to the forecast on Friday with a high only near 90, with some more scattered showers and storms on Saturday. I'm meteorologist Brad Barton.
0: It's 77 degrees in both Dallas and Fort Worth. News brought to you by the Frisco Gun Show this weekend at the Frisco Volleyball Club. Some signs of calm in the Middle East. Fox's Max Gordon has the latest from Dubai.
2: Here in the Persian Gulf, leaders are looking at the deal between the United States and Iran with cautious optimism. Today, ship traffic between Iran and Dubai is resuming, a first since the war between the United States and Iran began. Meanwhile, the Trump administration says that the Strait of Hormuz is back open and pointed to falling oil prices as proof of success. But some ship owners say they will not resume transit through the strait until they're properly assured it's safe. It's also unclear if Iran will start collecting a toll at the end of the upcoming 60-day negotiation period. The interim deal also doesn't tackle Iran's nuclear program, and the ongoing conflict in Lebanon could be an additional sticking point as more negotiations lie ahead. In Dubai, Max Gordon, Fox News.
0: Governor Abbott including 101 counties under a disaster declaration because of the threat of severe storms. Here's Clayton Neville.
3: The governor says he signed the declaration to ensure that local officials and communities have access to the full range of state resources and support. The governor also directing the Texas Division of Emergency Management to activate additional state emergency response resources and to carry on 24-hour operations at the Texas State Emergency Operations Center while risks for severe weather continue in parts of the state, specifically in South and East Texas. Clayton Neville, WBAP News.
0: The FBI says it thwarted a potential attack that would have targeted Sunday's UFC event at the White House. Fox's Jared Halpern with more.
4: Five people are in custody and nearly two dozen individuals have been identified as part of a potential network of plotters intending to crash explosive-laden drones in the buildings near the White House and then storm the White House gates during Sunday's UFC Freedom 250 event. Officials say the FBI first learned of the alleged plot last Wednesday and arrested one suspect in Cincinnati. Investigators then uncovered signal chats with discussions of the plans. One suspect is said to have told investigators the goal was to target capitalist elites, billionaires, and politicians receiving donations from the American-Israel Public Affairs Committee. At the White House, Jared Halpern, Fox News.
0: 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Plato-based Yum! Brands announced this morning that it has entered into an agreement to sell Pizza Hut for $2.7 billion in a two-part transaction, subject to certain purchase price adjustments. Pizza Hut will be sold to private equity firm Long Range Capital for $1.5 billion, and Pizza Hut China will be sold to Yum! China for $1.2 billion. On Wall Street, the Dow is up 312 points, NASDAQ is down 97, and the S&P 500 has lost about 12 points. Keep connected, DFW, for the latest of the signing of the formal peace agreement with Iran. 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

Well, I'm not a soccer fan, but I'm loving the fans that have come from all over the world loving America. Welcome back, Matt Locke, News Talk 820 and 93.3 FM, WBAP. Hour two is upon us on this Tuesday edition of the program. So glad you're along for the ride. We got some great stories coming out of FIFA. The World Cup, it's taking place here in America and Mexico and Canada. I mean, these are fantastic. You've got people, you've got traffic up and down Interstate 30 that I travel every day. But there's some great stories that have come out of this FIFA World Cup. And so

0: I found this story over the Dallas Express, our partner over at Dallas Express, talking about the Japanese fans who are cleaning up the stadium after the games. Can we teach that in America? I mean, seriously. Says Japanese soccer fans once again drew attention for a long-standing World Cup tradition on Sunday. They remained in the stands after the team's match to collect trash and clean up their section at AT&T Stadium. I mean, that's just good manners, right? Are you with me? I mean, when we go, anytime I go somewhere, okay? Anytime I go somewhere, the wife and I and my son, who's staying with us right now, we went to a birthday party up in Springtown over the weekend. Backyard party, had some music, pizza, drinking, just a really great time, right? And when you go to someone's place, you know, there might be a couple beer cans laying around. Might, you know, we had some paper plates, we ate the pizza off of, all that stuff. You clean up after yourself, right? It's not your property. You show up to someone else's house. You make sure that anything you brought, any trash, anything, anywhere, you pick up after yourself. Nowadays, you don't see that much. You know, when you see these protests and people on the streets and all the things you see when they're all mad at something that maybe President Trump did or we did or somebody did, and they leave and there's trash strewn everywhere. Not in this case. Supporters of the Japanese national team, known as the Samurai Blue, well, they brought blue bags that served a dual purpose during their Group F match against the Netherlands. The bags were waved throughout the game and became part of the celebration after Japan scored late to secure a 2-2 tie. And after the whistle, the bags were used to gather litter from the stands. Thank you. Thank you to the Japanese. That is fantastic. We need more of that in America. Leading by example, could we bring that here, America? Can we all agree that that would be a great thing to do when the game is over, said and done? But the big story here that I want to cover really quickly in this segment is that World Cup tourists, they're just swooning over America. They love it. And I love that. Because you see half of this country telling you how horrible America is. But take a listen to this little clip of all of these stories of all of these tourists who are loving America. Take a listen.
1: One thing I love about the European World Cup tourists right now is that they're not just being dropped off in the middle of Los Angeles or New York City or some overhyped metropolitan hub that most Americans like myself don't even like. They're being dropped right in the middle of the heart of Middle America. I mean, these people are experiencing Waffle House at 1 a.m. in Alabama. These people are being dropped off at Buc-ee's in the middle of nowhere in Missouri. These people are driving across Texas for 9 hours. These people are experiencing college frat houses at Auburn University. And the most hilarious part about this is a lot of the locals in these areas have no idea who these people are or why they're even there. There's been almost no media coverage or marketing done for the World Cup, especially in these small towns. And so the stories we're hearing all over social media of the overwhelming American hospitality, restaurant owners driving European tourists to the World Cup games because they can't find an Uber, deli owners giving British tourists free lunch just because they came all this way, local firemen in Alabama giving tourists tours of the fire department and giving them merch, including Challenger pins. Like, all this stuff, I could go on and on. All of this stuff that we're seeing all over social media right now of the overwhelming kindness of Americans, that's real America. Don't watch the news. Don't hyper-focus on these horrible big cities like New York. Focus on this stuff because this is real America.
0: It is. It really is. And when I talk first hour about President Trump and J.D. Vance not trusting the media to report on the Iran deal, it's the same thing when it comes to how amazing America is, right? We live, it's the greatest country on the planet. And it's not, there's not a close, it's not even close. And the World Cup tourists are finding that out as they're coming here in droves. I mean, they're going to Walmart. They're going to fire departments. They're hanging out in these restaurants. They're, you know, you heard it on that audio clip. You know, they're getting Uber rides from owners of places. They're getting sandwiches. People are welcoming them with open arms. There's videos of Buc-ee's. I mean, it's just crazy to watch. And I think the left hates it. I think Democrats actually hate the fact that people from not here, foreigners from other countries all around the world, are coming here to watch these soccer games, and they're posting all these videos of how amazing America is. Cleaning up their trash, you know, loving what resources and beauty that America has outside of these big cities. I mean, it makes my heart full. And I love it. If you get a chance, go onto social media. There's all kinds of videos I could pull. I just didn't have enough time in a segment to do that. But it is amazing to watch their reaction to America and how amazing it is. All right, coming up next, we're going to welcome Steve Cotton, president of Cotton Wealth Management Associates, to the program. We're going to talk about the economy, oil, how it all affects you. Don't go anywhere. My name's Matt Locke. 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
15: Do much for the road work if you're traveling in Garland today. Eastbound I-30 Broadway Beltline, they're in the left lane, so that's a couple extra minutes. Then it's an extra 5 minutes crossing the Lake Ray Hubbard Bridge as they work in the right lane, eastbound 30 at Dal Rock. Construction in the right lane on 35E, southbound Northwest Highway, that's a good 5, maybe even 10 minutes at this point. And we found an accident in Fort Worth, 35W southbound, it's just before Western Center. And right now you're only back to Basswood, so about 5 minutes to get around it. With WVAP First Traffic, I'm Julie DeHardy.
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0: Markley, Van Camp, and Robbins, where you'll hear stories the mainstream media just won't tell you. Coming up today, 11 to 2 here on News Talk 820 and 93.3 FM WBAP. Want to go to the phone lines? We've got President of Cotton Wealth Management Associates, Steve Cotton, on the line. Hey, Steve, the economy, oil is coming down. Are brighter days ahead?
1: I think they are, but I'd put an asterisk on it. Good morning, everybody. It's glad to be with you. The tendency is to want to cheer this good news, but I would caution everybody that we won't get the details of the so-called agreement until Friday, this Friday. And a lot can happen in the Middle East between now and then. We don't know whether this is an imperfect deal or a perfect deal, but the chances of Iran violating the agreement are near 100%. So I think we ought to be cautious about any kind of long-term trend predictions.
0: Well, President Trump seems to be pretty confident about it. The oil market seems to be halfway confident about it. West Texas Intermediate's down to $77 a barrel, almost to pre-Iran levels. When can we expect retail gas to follow?
1: I think there's always a lag effect between news in the Middle East and the lowering of oil prices, and then seeing that ripple effect at the pump, and then in things like fertilizer, groceries, things, plastics. But I'd say a week to 2 weeks if the situation holds. I'm not convinced that it will hold, but you got to remember the president is a salesman,
0: right?
1: And he's trying to sell this deal, and the Israelis and the Iranians get a vote also.
0: Well, that's exactly right. I talked about deals in hour one, and Iran has leverage. They get to get a seat at the deal here as well, and they have the Strait of Hormuz that they pretty much show they control. So you're right. This isn't done yet. So here's another question I have, and maybe you can answer it for us. Oil is going down a barrel, but retail gas prices jumped overnight in DFW by about 35 cents. Why would that happen?
1: Well, it's just because of this lag effect. We haven't seen the price at the pump moderate yet, but we will. I would correct one thing you say. The Iranians do not control the strait. As a matter of fact, one of the things that's kept prices more moderately up instead of radically up is the fact that we've been conveying tankers in the dark of night for weeks through the strait. And one of the reasons I think the Iranians came to the table is not only the military attacks, but their realization that we were escorting ships and there wasn't much they could do about it. They claim they control the strait, but de facto they do not. But long term, we'll see what happens. I think the Iranians needed a deal for their own reasons. They were running out of storage capacity on Karg Island. They were going to have to start shutting in their wells, which put at risk ruining the formations, and they're reducing their ability to pump. So, and they can't pay their IRGC. The blockade's been very effective. They needed cash, and they were ready to deal, but that situation can change because you got to remember they're ideologues. They're not economists. They're not pro-consumers. They don't care about the Iranian people. They all only want to stay in power and survive.
0: Well, they care about their pocketbook. That's exactly what you just described. They need the money. They like it. And here we are. So next question here. Let's talk about the overall economy. So you've got housing prices. You've got interest rates. We've got energy and now goods. Are all of those going to get some reprieve with an Iran deal if it goes through?
1: Well, you've got to take those pieces separately. The housing markets are generally local. They are a function of home prices, demand, and we have a housing shortage in this country, which keeps demand artificially high, keeps prices artificially high. The Fed is probably not going to reduce interest rates again. There are three or four Federal Reserve governors that, in fact, want to hike interest rates. I don't think they will do that, but I think they will hold steady, which means we're not going to see home prices, which are not directly correlated, but indirectly correlated. We're not going to see 30-year interest rates come down very fast, very soon. But the rest of the economy is basically pretty strong. We are at effectively full employment. We have thousands of jobs that are being advertised that cannot be filled. Companies are reflecting positive profits. We really have a pretty solid economy, and that gets underreported.
0: So is it a rocket ship? I mean, does the economy go boom if everything goes well with Iran? Do you think we see some really nice economic news right before the midterms?
1: Yes, I think we. I think there's a high probability of that. The economic fundamentals are pretty good. Interest rates are not going down, but they're not going up. Businesses can plan. People have more money in their pocket now because of the 2017 reauthorized tax cuts. Oh, by the way, we just passed a $1 trillion defense budget last year. The proposed defense budget for fiscal 27 is 1.5 trillion, and that creates a huge bow wave in the economy. Last time I saw that bow wave was during the Reagan administration, and it led to the longest peacetime economic expansion in U.S. history. This is 10 times bigger.
0: Well, and President Trump has had his focus on repatriating dollars, bringing our economy and our manufacturing back here on shore. I mean, that's got to help that, right?
1: Yes, very much so. He's got $18 to $19 trillion of new foreign investments coming into this country, commitments. And I think the Arab states will honor that. I think companies are eager to invest in the United States. And if this Iranian deal holds and the Iranians comply with the mandate of the Memorandum of Understanding, we could have a long peacetime period in the Middle East leading to economic expansion even there. But I am cautiously pessimistic that's going to happen. I don't think the Iranians can change who they are. And I think they're unreliable as negotiating partners.
0: Well, let's hope we got to the right string of leadership. I mean, I agree with you here, Steve. It's hard telling with the Middle East and Iran and its 7th century beliefs and the Imam and all the stuff that they do just doesn't give me much hope either.
1: Well, the administration keeps saying we can't let them and will not be allowed a nuclear program. I'm worried that when the blockade is lifted, they will figure out a way to buy some nuclear weapons on the international black market. They don't have to launch them on missiles. We're not out of the woods yet. The threat has not gone away until this regime is destroyed and removed.
0: Well, I don't disagree with you there. Steve, we're out of time. How can folks find you?
1: Well, I'm here in Dallas. My website is cottonwma.com. We're a local financial planning and investment shop, very client and family centric. And our clients have never lost money in the stock market in 25 years because we're very careful with their money.
0: Well, thank you, Steve Cotton, president of Cotton Wealth Management Associates. Go find him if you would. Coming up next, millennials and Gen Z, will they look at America a little differently than us Gen Xers? Don't go anywhere. My name's Matt Locke. 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
13: It'll run you about 10 minutes crossing the Lakeway Hubbard Bridge on the eastbound side of I-30 with road work at Dowlock in the right lane. 35E southbound Northwest Highway, they're in the right lane doing some work, and that's a good 5 minutes. There is a stalled vehicle in Irving to watch out for. They're in the right lane on 183 westbound at Story, just slow for a couple of minutes. And there's an accident in Fort Worth on 35W. This is southbound right before you get to Western Center. Right now the delay is about 5 to 7 minutes. With WBAP, first traffic and weather on the ones, I'm Julie DeHardy.
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12: Your WBAP forecast with Chief Meteorologist Brad Barton from the On-Time Experts 24-7 Weather Center.
16: A developing upper-level low is producing multi-inch rainfall across just about every inch of the Texas coastline from Brownsville to Beaumont. Several inches of rain underway right now, and even more through tonight and tomorrow. We're getting a lot of humidity up here with a warming trend through midweek. Today, partly cloudy, warm and humid, 90 for the high this afternoon, light southeasterly winds, partly cloudy and 70 overnight. Tomorrow, clearing, windy, warm and humid with a high near 93, heat stress 103, winds out of the south up to 30 miles per hour tomorrow afternoon. Thursday, mostly sunny, breezy, hot and humid, with an actual high of 96, heat stress index between 106 and 109 Thursday afternoon. Widely scattered showers and storms return to the forecast on Friday with a high only near 90, with some more scattered showers and storms on Saturday. I'm meteorologist Brad Barton.
12: 77 degrees in Fort Worth, 79 in Dallas. Strong criticism for Israel from President Trump. Fox's Jonathan Savage with details.
17: An attack on a Hezbollah target in Beirut just hours before the U.S. and Iran finalized their deal.
18: That was a vicious That was too much.
17: President Trump not happy. Some fear Israel's refusal to pull troops out of Lebanon could put the peace agreement at risk. Iran insists Israel's war with Hezbollah has to end. President Trump says he's thinking of asking Syria to deal with the militants instead.
18: Israel's fighting Hezbollah too long and too many people are being killed. And you don't have to knock down an apartment house every time you're looking for somebody.
17: Reuters reports senior Israeli officials don't like the U.S. deal with Iran. Jonathan Savage, Fox News.
19: The U.S. Supreme Court has rejected an appeal by a Texas death row inmate convicted in a Dallas County murder. Clayton Neville with more.
20: The High Court denied an appeal by Charles Flores, who was convicted in 1999 for the murder of Betty Black in Dallas County. His defense claims a key witness's testimony was improperly influenced by hypnosis performed by a police officer investigating the case. Flores' lawyers argued that his conviction should be overturned under the Texas junk science law, but the Supreme Court denied the petition on Monday without any comment as to why. Clayton Neville, WBAP News.
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21: The big change, age-based accounts. That's Roblox Kids and Roblox Select. These new account types come with chat and content restrictions, as well as added parental controls. Roblox Kids is ages 5 to 8. And if you fall in that category, there will no longer be chat available. Roblox Select, which is ages 9 to 15, allows for chat access over time, but only with others in their own or similar age groups or with trusted friends. But ages are not self-reported. Users can either use a government ID, or if your child doesn't have one, they can use Roblox's facial age estimation technology.
19: It comes after Roblox recently reached legal settlements with some states, including Alabama and Nevada. Your money news brought to you by NetWorthRadio.com. SpaceX stock poised to gain for a third day in a row today. Shares up another 20% in early trading, opening above $200 a share for the first time. That puts the value of SpaceX at around $2.9 trillion, just $100 billion away from surpassing Microsoft. On Wall Street, the Dow is up 429 points. NASDAQ is down 83. The S&P 500 has lost about 11 points. Keep connected, DFW, for the latest on the signing of the formal peace agreement with Iran. 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I'm Monty Cook.
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0: All right, we're going to dig into the economy. What is affecting you? Welcome back, Matt Locke, News Talk 820, 93.3 FM, WBAP. Phone number here, 800-288-9227. I want to know. You know, I had an interesting conversation over the weekend. I had my grandson's fourth birthday party, and I was sitting there with my son, who is 24, and my son-in-law, who is 30. Okay. And we had this interesting conversation. We were talking about the economy. We were talking about life, right? Because that's what it comes down to. Here I am, the father-in-law. I want my children to do very well. My son-in-law is a great, great man. I like him a lot. He takes good care of my daughter and my grandbabies, but he works. He works hard at what he does to provide for his family. And my son, 24, just moved down here, trying to get him on the straight and narrow and get him going to where he needs to go, because that's my role as dad. I need to help. I feel that very strongly within me. But we were talking about the economy. I mean, number one, we got gas prices, right? We have watched as gas prices have been crazy. Now, ladies and gentlemen, I put my gas on a single credit card. I have a card that I go to Costco. My wife and I have a membership there. We have the executive membership because we get money back from there. We shop a lot at Costco. We were just there over the weekend. We picked up the pizzas for my grandson's birthday. My daughter calls and says, hey, Dad, would you mind picking up four large pizzas at Costco for my grandson's birthday party? I'm like, not a problem at all. And so I have a card. I have a Citibank card that I get 5% back every time I use it to get gas at Costco. I fill up, by the way, I drive a truck. Yes, my friend is laughing out there right now. It's a small truck. It's a Honda Ridgeline. I like it. I was using it for my prior sales job, so my friend can, you know, go suck an egg. But anyway, it worked perfectly for me. Now, mind you, my truck gets about, I don't know, 23, 24 miles to the gallon. So it's not great on fuel efficiency and whatnot, but I like it. Drives well. I don't mind it, right? So I drive every day from Fort Worth into Dallas. I drive, I think it's like 39 miles from my house to the studio, which is, to me, not a big deal, okay? So I'm driving roughly about 80 miles a day. I'm filling up my truck almost twice a week. So I got my statement on my card for my gas that I just paid on the 15th this month. My gas bill for just putting gas in my car was almost $500. Normally, before the Iran war, that would have costed me $280, $300. My buddy just flipped me off because he knows I'm talking about him. He's listening to the show. Thanks for listening, my man. But yeah, so anyway, it's double what I was paying. I mean, I was used to paying $280, $300, which that's fine. That's in my budget, right? My wife and I went through Dave Ramsey's Financial Peace. I have a budget for gasoline in my car. I know that I have to go back and forth to work, and I know that I'm going to spend X amount of dollars on gas, okay? Well, now I'm spending about $200 more for that a month. So now I've got to take that money from somewhere else to pay that bill. That was the conversation that I was having with my son, who is a Gen Z, and my son-in-law, who's a millennial. And the funny thing is, they're having the same problems trying to find the same money to pay for things outside of what they're used to paying for. But the really crazy part of our conversation, okay, was that it moved all the way around to, I mean, we talked about, just to give you an understanding, and I'm going to talk about this for this segment and the next segment, but we talked about the economy, we talked about gas, we talked about Trump, we talked about the Epstein files, we talked about nuclear bombs, we talked about a bunch of stuff, okay? But it rolled back to Israel and the war in Iran, and they're like, we don't really care if Israel is an ally or not. And here is CNN talking about that very thing with young men. Take a listen.
1: They have very much shifted away from Israel. Look at this. Net favorability of Israel among men under the age of 50. In 2022, not too bad, but not too hot to trot either at minus 3 points. By 2025, again, down we go, minus 22 points. That is a 19-point shift in just 3 years' time. But it gets even worse. Look at this for Israel. Minus 47 points. That's a 44-point shift away from Israel on the net favorability amongst young men who, of course, shifted massively into the Republican column back in 2024. And they have been shifting away from Israel.
0: They've been shifting away, not just Israel. And I'm not picking on Israel here. They're not just shifting away from Israel, but they're shifting away from government, from being ripped off, from the economy, from inflation, from housing, from interest rates, from groceries. I mean, I can name them all off to you. We're sitting here having this amazing conversation, and I'm listening, right? Because I'm Gen X. I'll be 52 in July, and I'm of a different generation, of course. So I enjoy listening to what they have to say, listening to how things affect them. My wife and I were established. We've been in the workforce for years. We own a home. We have a savings. We're well past that generation, so we're affected differently. And coming up on the other side, I would love to hear what affects you. 800-288-9227 is the phone number. We're going to continue to talk the economy. We're going to continue to talk inflation, and we're going to continue to talk the debt bomb. Don't go anywhere. My name's Matt Locke. 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
33: Eating a healthy diet is not only good for you physically, it can also keep your brain sharp as you age. According to a new study out of China, people who most closely followed the MIND diet slowed aging in key structures inside their brains by more than 2 years. The MIND diet is a combination of the Mediterranean diet, which we talk a lot about, and the DASH diet, which stands for Dietary Approaches to Stop Hypertension. All three of these diets are similar, but the MIND diet puts more of an emphasis on berries, beans, leafy green vegetables, fish, poultry, whole grains, olive oil, and nuts. You're not going to eat foods with a lot of saturated fat. We're talking cheese, butter, red meat, or anything fried. You really don't have to eat like this 100% of the time. That's the key. Just do the best that you can. I'm Dr. Sanjay Gupta, helping you live a better life.
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4: We're watching the road work in Sunnyvale today on Highway 80 westbound at Lawson. It's about a 20 to 25 minute backup. They're working in the left lane. Two left lanes on 635 westbound Jupiter. That's up to 5 minutes. 30 eastbound Dow Rock in the right lane. Just a couple minutes traveling by. And the right lane's blocked with road work 35 east southbound at Northwest Highway. And that's going to take you about 5 or 6 minutes. With WBAP First Traffic, I'm Juwiti Hardy.
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7: 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Matlock here, your host, final segment of the Tuesday edition of the program. So glad you're along for the ride. We're talking about the economy. But more importantly, we're talking about what affects you in this economy and what affects the younger generation that is behind us, right? So I came across this fantastic audio clip here of how Gen Z tells you they feel currently in this economy. Take a listen to this explanation.
8: My son felt that by the time that he and his friends became men, it would be like joining a game of Monopoly at the end stages, where every single lot has already been bought up. The thought is that all the property, houses, land, assets, stocks, it would all be so high priced that they would not be able to acquire property for themselves. My boy thinks that price of housing, for example, will be so high that he'll never be able to purchase a house for himself. I also think this is a reasonable and legit concern, right?
9: Yeah, he ain't tripping on that.
7: It is a concern. I'm going to stop it there. I mean, all of that is absolutely 100% true. I have this conversation with my son who just moved down here. His one concern is, Dad, I cannot afford a mortgage of $3,000 a month. Just can't do it. And that's going to be, I mean, that's going to be, by the time you look in Texas, just to give you an understanding, if you buy a $300,000 house, okay? And that's not much down here. I mean, seriously crazy. My daughter and son-in-law bought a house a year ago, and they found a pretty nice house for the mid-threes, by the way. So $300,000 isn't out of the, you know, it's not crazy. So you take a $300,000 house at a 7% interest rate, you throw on top of that property taxes and insurance. By the time your escrow and your principal and interest come together, you're real close to $3,000, if not over. How do you afford that? I mean, honestly, how do you afford that at 25 years old? My first home. I bought my first home. I remember it like it was yesterday. My ex-wife and I were living in a two-bedroom apartment. We had just had our daughter. This was back in 1999, by the way, long time ago. And we wanted to get out of that apartment. We had one bedroom. Alex, my daughter, was in another bedroom. And we were growing. and I think we were paying at the time like $350 a month for rent for a two bedroom, what they would call a condo. It was probably, if I had to guess, it had a great room, kitchen, bathroom, two bedrooms, maybe 700 square feet, maybe. That might be exaggerating a little bit at about $300, $350 a month. And I found a house in Auburn, Indiana, that was a repossession, bank repossession. And I remember talking to my realtor, Doug Marsh at the time, God bless his soul, he's dead today. But I remember talking to him going, hey, we're looking for a house, looking for more room. I'm looking for something where I can use a little elbow grease and do some stuff to it and fix it up. Doesn't have to be perfect. I'm just looking for more space and I want to start building some equity. So I found this repossessed house in Auburn, Indiana, right downtown. Nice house, by the way. Three bedroom, one bath for like, they wanted like $100,000 for it, bank repo. And I remember asking my realtor, I said, hey, you know, what should I offer? We like the house. You know, there's a lot of things I want to do with it. There's some stuff. I'm going to put some money into it. And all of that stuff. So I said, what do you think? And he says, well, I'd offer about half. So that's what we did. We offered $51,000 of a $100,000 repossessed home. And I mean, I got there. I was shocked. It's the first house that I ever bought. And my realtor says, well, you know, it's owned by a bank. It could take a day or two, maybe a week to hear back from them. We heard back from them in 45 minutes, and they said yes. It was the craziest thing ever. I bought a house, literally, and had the response back in like 45 minutes. And they're like, yeah, we'll take that. And I owned it. And then over the next 2 years, I spent a lot of my time and in my effort and a little bit of money and redid the house. Rewired it, replumbed it, put a bathroom downstairs. We had a room in the downstairs and we divided it off in two. So we made a half bath and a laundry room downstairs. This was an older house, by the way, Victorian house, probably built in the early 1900s. Very well built, by the way, had the knob tubing in it for electricity, had the old lead pipes, all that stuff. And just spent the next 2 years fixing it up. Then I got divorced and sold it and made a lot of money and away we go. But anyway, the thing is, $50,000 houses really aren't there anymore. The economy isn't what it was, you know, 25 years ago. And so the younger generation is struggling on understanding, hey, look, maybe I've missed it. Maybe it is too expensive to buy stocks. Maybe it is too expensive to buy a nice house. Maybe it is too expensive to own a nice car. Maybe it is too expensive. Maybe I can't afford it. Now, the younger generation lives differently too. My son, love him to death. Great kid, hard worker, smart, works very hard. But when he's home, he just goes in his room and plays video games. He's like, I like talking to my buds on the video games. I just hang out there. He plays some kind of video game with cars and a soccer ball, and I don't really understand it, don't care. But he's a good kid, works hard, and what he does in his free time is doesn't spend a lot of money. He has a PlayStation 5, and he plays video games with his buds. And here we are. He's 24. That's what you do. I don't know if that's normal, but when you don't have a lot of options and a lot of money, you do things that don't cost a lot. All right, ladies and gentlemen, that's it for today. I certainly appreciate each and every one of you. If you do me a great big favor, go find me at Matlock Radio, L-O-C-K-E, Matlock Radio over on X. That's it for today. I'll see you tomorrow back here for the Hump Day edition of the program. Same bat time, same bat channel. My name is Matlock. 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
28: You ever wake up in the middle of the night or maybe first thing in the morning and notice drool on your pillow? unless you're sleeping next to someone who hasn't already seen all your good, bad, and ugly, it's probably not that big a deal and not anything to worry about, unless it's something that just started happening recently. When people drool at night, it's often because of a stuffy nose, acid reflux, or being a mouth breather. People who sleep on their stomach or side are more likely to drool than someone who sleeps on their back. But in some cases, drooling at night can be a warning sign of something more serious, like dental issues, sleep apnea, or even early symptoms of Parkinson's disease. If you're at all concerned about this, the best place to start is with an ENT doctor, an ears, nose, and throat doctor. They can recommend a sleep study to possibly get some answers. I'm Dr. Sanjay Gupta, helping you live a better life.
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4: 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I'm Mike Traina from the 24-hour Breaking News Center.
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3: On the ones.
5: We have road work slowing everybody down in Sunnyvale on Highway 80 westbound at Lawson. The left lane is blocked. It'll take a good 20 minutes to get through there. 30 eastbound at Del Rock. They're working in the right lane, an extra five. And then 635 westbound at Jupiter. This is a wreck in the two left lanes. It's going to be at least 5 minutes trying to get around that one. And the right lane's blocked with road work 35 east southbound at Northwest Highway. That's going to back you up about 5 minutes. With

0: 109 Thursday afternoon, then widely scattered showers and storms become more and more likely Friday night into Saturday. I'm meteorologist Brad Barton.
1: It's 80 degrees in Dallas and 81 in Fort Worth. Iran and the U.S. agreeing to a deal to end hostilities in the Middle East, but key details pertaining to Iran's nuclear program remain unresolved. Peter Ducey has more.
2: President Trump is saying, you don't have to take my word for it that it's a good deal. Just look at the Strait of Hormuz.
3: Ships are starting to move now. We're going to have it fully open by Friday. The ships are starting to move nicely. Oil is starting to go, and the prices are coming down rapidly.
2: The president also posted Iran has agreed to never have a nuclear weapon.
1: More details are expected over the next few days. 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
8: A Better Life with Dr. Sanjay Gupta.
9: Heart disease is still the leading cause of death here in the United States and around the world. But what if there was something you could do earlier in life to reduce the odds of becoming a statistic? Well, here in the United States, tens of millions of adults already take a statin to lower their cholesterol. But new guidance put out by the American College of Cardiology and the American Heart Association now emphasize that treating high cholesterol sooner could significantly reduce a person's lifetime risk of heart attack or stroke. How early are we talking? In your 30s, believe it or not. Of course, you need to talk to your doctor about whether statins are right for you, but you should know that the evidence is really starting to stack up that shows the earlier you get a jump on reducing lifelong exposure to plaque-causing lipids and lipoproteins, the better the odds are going to be for you. Make sure you get your cholesterol checked. That's the first step. I'm Dr. Sanjay Gupta, helping you live a better life.
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3: Are you ready?
4: Jamie Markley, David Van Camp, and Scott Robbins.
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7: Lighten up, Francis.
4: This is the Markley, Van Camp, and Robbins Show. Here we go. This is the Markley, Van Camp, and Robbins Show. I'm Scott Robbins, right over there. David Van Camp.
8: Hi, yep.
4: Jamie Markley. Not here today.
8: Yes, on special assignment.
4: Yes, very, very special assignment. He'll talk all about it when he gets back.
8: Oh, sure.
4: Special assignment. Yep. All right, I don't know. We'll start with this today. And I feel like I've got the whiplash again starting. But Donald Trump said all hell is going to rain down on Iran if they get a nuke.
8: Yes.
4: So they're saying now, the word has, I don't know, and again, we don't know how this is going to be worded. We're going to find out, I guess, what, tomorrow? Is that right?
8: Yeah.
4: Tomorrow. And the signing is supposed to take place in Switzerland on Friday. J.D. Vance is doing it, by the way.
8: Yes.
4: President's not going to do it. He's a G7. Anyway, so I don't know what's going on with this. It changes all the time. Now Iran is saying, hey, no, we're not going to open the strait. We never said that.
8: Well, and then they're saying, well, yes, we will, but yes, we want territorial control.
4: Means we can squeeze it again whenever we
8: want. It's a very odd and, dare I say, fluid situation right now. But the president is talking about the deal and says, yeah, I mean, this is the deal. Like, they can get sanctions relief. They can get rebuilding money from Gulf partners and whatnot, but only if they follow the rules. And here's the president this morning.
9: Iran will never have a nuclear weapon. And it says it loud and clear. They're not going to develop it. They're not going to buy it. They're not going to do anything with it. And if they do, they suffer unbelievable consequences. Not just a little bit, like, I won't even tell you the consequences, but the consequences are the ultimate consequences. And with that being said, I hope we have a very good relationship. But the biggest thing is they will not have a nuclear weapon. And that's the reason I got in. And that's the reason I agreed to sign. And we originally had, Marco was with me, and they originally wrote that we will not develop a nuclear weapon. I said, no, you're not going to develop it. You're not going to buy either.
8: Yeah, that's the old contract negotiator right there.
4: Yeah.
8: Saying, wait a minute, hold on a second. Develop, wait a minute. But you're leaving the door open for your buddies in Pakistan to give one to you. But anyway, he went on.
4: Yeah, he's
8: go ahead.
4: No, I said he's the guy that looks at the contract, and he's got a black pen.
8: Yes.
4: He's just lining stuff out as they move along.
8: Yes, exactly.
4: Nope. Okay. Yep.
8: Yeah, we're not doing that part. Hold on a second. That verbiage is quite squirrely, isn't it?
4: Yeah, it is.
9: They originally wrote that we will not develop a nuclear weapon. I said, no, you're not going to develop it. You're not going to buy either. So we have, that took another couple of days of time. Everything was, it's ridiculous. But so we have, they will not develop, purchase, buy, or any other thing. They're not going to acquire a nuclear weapon. If they do, all hell will rain down on them.
8: Mm-hmm. Well, now, the detractors who come in with this, Scott, it will say, well, you've already threatened that before, and then you held off for several weeks because, you wanted to get some sort of good faith negotiation with them. And I'm having trouble totally tossing that argument out the window, because that is true, is that he's promised, and then didn't do anything because he was hoping for some sort of negotiation. I do feel like it seems like there's enough people around him that are tired of this situation and kind of wanting to have Iran on a short leash. Maybe that's wishful thinking on my part, that like, yeah, they start messing around again, it's go time. You know, that's it. We can't do this delay tactic nonsense anymore. I don't know where your head is at on this, Scott.
4: No, I think it's fine to call him out on it. I think it's very fine to call him out on it. That we've been down this road before. Maybe not quite this far. This seems to be further down the road.
8: Yeah.
4: Because how you come back from this, if nothing gets agreed to, is that's a tough one. After all of this, after you've talked about this,
8: oh, yeah.
4: Markets have reacted.
8: Mm-hmm.
4: Price of oil has reacted. Everything's reacted to this potential deal, right?
8: Mm-hmm.
4: And if it blows up now, well, you got real problems on your hands.
8: Yeah.
4: But again, we don't know the details of it. Nobody knows the details of it yet. Things are leaking out here and there, and what you believe, and I don't know what is true and what isn't. Depends on the source. But anyway, I'm hopeful that this is signed, and it's signed to the agreement of the United States of America, that we can live with whatever it is.
8: Mm-hmm.
4: And I also hope he can make the argument that it was worth it.
8: Yes.
4: Because that's going to be a tough one, too.
8: Well,
4: if you don't get the nuke language correct,
8: mm-hmm.
4: then the reason you started this, that's what has been told. And so mm-hmm. it's going to be a tough one, a tough sell if it's not there.
8: It is, yeah.
4: And I know they keep the Strait of Hormuz. They just dangle it out there because they're Iran, and that's really the only thing they have to choke you with. And they know what's been going on in the markets in terms of gasoline prices here. And they also know the political backlash of that. And that's the card they have. And whether they choose to play it or not, or when they choose to play it or not, it's a whole other thing. So anyway, it'll all come out. We just need to know what it is.
8: Yeah.
4: And we don't know what it is right now. All right, let's talk about this for a second, because this is wild. The FBI arrested several people who were planning an ambush attack at the White House during the UFC event.
8: Yeah.
4: It's frightening because I remember turning it on going, man, I mean, I'm sure the area is really secured because you got a lot of high profile people there.
8: Yeah.
4: Including the president, the first lady. But it just seemed like it was open air and too big. And I don't know. I was a little apprehensive, to be honest with you.
8: I think you're not alone in that, Scott. I think a lot of us were a little bit like, man, how are they going to secure this?
4: And so the thing is, there was, in fact, a terror attack that was planned. It was thwarted, and you've got the details.
8: Yeah, well, it was American citizens. They do not believe the FBI. They do not believe that there is what they call a nexus to foreign terrorism. The goal of the attack was to target capitalist elites, billionaires, and politicians who receive money from AIPAC. That's the American Pro-Israel Lobby. What they were going to do is set off some drone explosives and basically herd people into a shooting gallery, and then they were going to storm the White House. That was what they were talking about doing. So at least five people have been apprehended. Some of the details coming out now. One guy, I think he's from California, was saying that, you know, all of these people are... it's the Epstein class stuff. He claimed that they all rape and eat children, all this stuff. I mean, it's some dark, twisted stuff. And what I don't know is how close they got to actually trying to pull something off, because it seems like the FBI got a handle on this pretty quickly and knocked it down. But J.D. Vance, the vice president, was on Fox and Friends this morning talking about the terror attack or attempted or planned terror attack, and talked about why the FBI is telling people about it now. Here he is.
3: Well, I think they're telling us because the scale of the planned attack is so significant, and I think it's important for us to be as transparent as we can be about these ongoing investigations. We want to tell the American people what's going on, of course, but I actually just heard about it this morning myself, and so this is a very, very dark stuff, and unfortunately, we're talking about this a little bit off camera, but this is what happens when people turn the rhetoric up so loud that disagreeing with somebody is a cause for violence. That's the place that we've come to, unfortunately, with too much of our political rhetoric. We got to tell everybody to tone it down, and I hate to say this, but it's true. You see more political violence and violent rhetoric coming from the left than the right these days. Everybody has a role to cut this stuff out. But I think a lot of my Democratic colleagues in Washington have got to look themselves in the mirror and say, why is so much of this political violence coming from our side of the spectrum? Maybe they can do something different.
8: Well, they're not going to.
4: I mean, no, they're not going to.
8: You know, guys like Raphael Warnock, Democrat senator out of Georgia, who's out there saying the Supreme Court has committed acts of violence because it ruled that, you know, racial gerrymandering was illegal. They always say everything that happens that they don't like is violence.
4: And how many of these people, once it was revealed that Elon Musk was a trillionaire, were just on fire to get these trillionaires and these billionaires.
8: Yeah.
4: Let's run up the hill and let's get the torches and pitchforks out.
8: Yes.
4: Let's storm the castle. I mean, it was ridiculous, the amount of rhetoric that was coming out of that. Same thing with the Epstein stuff. Everybody wants the truth on Epstein. Everybody does.
8: Yeah.
4: I want the people held responsible. I want them all in prison. If not, put on an island somewhere where I'll never have to see them again. Whatever the case.
8: Just not that island.
4: Yeah. No, not that island. But the rhetoric just keeps getting bigger and bigger and bigger and snowballs. And these mentally unstable nut jobs, like the baby eaters or whatever they are, you know, hear this. They act on it. That's natural. But they're not going to take any responsibility for it. And you're right about that. They won't.
8: No. No, because they think it works.
4: That's right. They think it works. And I don't know whether it does or not, but I don't know. Asian dude behind burning cross in Chicago, David.
8: Yeah. So
4: last week, this was true last week, right? They set up a burning cross in Chicago.
8: Yeah.
4: And there was the narrative, of course, that this was a big hate crime. And when you looked at it, you went, oh, boy, I don't know. I've seen this story before. So
8: please.
4: Anyway, go ahead.
8: Yeah, and it turns out it was some Asian kid from Naperville named Merlin Liu.
4: Merlin Liu, huh?
8: Yeah, he's a senior at the University of Illinois Chicago, and it was a protest against Donald Trump. At least that's what he said in this, I mean, just kind of jaw-dropping interview with NBC 5 in Chicago.
5: How did you land on a burning cross?
6: Just, it came up to my head one day. I wanted to find something that I could do by myself, like no organization, no friends, no. I did know about this this historical relevance beforehand, but I didn't know the severity, how racially motivated it may seem from what I did, because my protest has nothing to do with race, nothing to do with gender.
5: Should you have done it some other way?
6: Yeah, probably. I put a red hat to signify the MAGA hat, the Make America Great Again hat. So that was, yeah, that's what I tied on top.
5: But that's not visible in the one video that was taken by a motorist.
7: Liu says he was protesting what he calls MAGA Christian nationalist supporters and the Trump administration ruling class.
6: He's escaped
5: all the way through almost 4 years.
8: Oh, hold on, let me back up, because the question is great.
6: I mean, that's not that important.
5: Right.
6: I don't really, like, to me, this issue is bigger than just myself.
5: Did you make it all the way through almost 4 years at UIC without somebody teaching you that a burning cross is one of the most divisive symbols in America?
6: No, I didn't. I don't really have any, like, I never grew up with religion, never really surrounded myself with people with it. My childhood friends, I remember them going to, like, confirmation and stuff like that, but
5: But no. It's a symbol of the Ku Klux Klan. I mean, that really is where it started. Nobody ever taught you that.
6: No,
5: you never read it in a history book. Nobody.
6: No. I just saw the Wikipedia page with the movie with the, like, I think it's called, like, Under One Nation or something like that.
7: The Birth of a Nation is a famous 1915 silent film that romanticized the KKK and showed a cross burning.
5: Was it a hate crime?
6: No, for sure not. In no way possible was that a hate crime. Well, I do understand why it was interpreted that way, and I apologize for that, but no, the intent was not there.
4: So, yeah.
8: So he got basically the biggest moron in Chicago, and that's saying something. I mean, he's just like, I never really grew up with religion, so I didn't know what a burning cross was. What are you talking about?
4: I have no idea. And by the way, what does this say about UIC?
8: No kidding.
4: Yeah.
8: Are they going to disavow
4: that? Oh, I would. I mean, I don't want that. Yeah, that guy shows up on the brochure. Yeah, come to UIC.
8: Yeah.
4: We'll teach you nothing. All right, got it.
8: I don't know.
4: Oh, gosh. All right, I've been wanting to hear this all day. Cat makes Romeo and Juliet better. David, that's what it says. I got to hear what it is.
8: So people were wondering why folks were laughing during the death scene of Romeo and Juliet, the ballet version, in Turkey. Here's what it sounded like. Again, they're dying on stage. Everybody's laughing. It's because a cat wandered onto the stage and started pawing at the hair of the dead Romeo character. Juliet had to continue hugging Romeo while the cat was pawing at her dress, then jumped up on part of the set.
4: Oh, my gosh. That's fantastic. Yes. So the cat was sniffing the dead guy.
8: Was going and just kind of checking things out. You know,
4: very funny.
8: No stage fright, apparently, on the part of that cat, though. So that was good.
4: My cat, my male cat, loves to sniff hair.
8: Yes.
4: Yeah. I don't know if you've had cats like that before.
8: I do, yeah.
4: Yeah, he just loves it. All right, coming up, top five stories we're following today. We'll tee it up and let it roll. That's on the way next.
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18: We do have the left lane blocked with roadwork today. If you're on 80, the westbound side at Lawson, you're going to be held up for at least 20 minutes. I-30 eastbound at Dal Rock, they're doing some work in the right lane. So crossing the Lake Ray Hubbard Bridge is going to cost you about 5 to 10 minutes. A wreck in the two left lanes on 635. This is westbound at Jupiter. And you've got about a 5-minute roll through there. With WBAP First Traffic, I'm Juwiti Hardy.
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31: If you're caring for an aging parent, you may feel quite often that you're alone in what you're doing. But you're not. Not by a long shot. According to a new report by the Pew Research Center, 10% of U.S. adults are caring for a parent over age 65. Millions more are caring for a spouse or partner 65 or older. Beyond the sheer numbers, this report, perhaps unsurprisingly, found a major difference in caregiver well-being between men and women. One psychologist we spoke to suggested thinking 5 years in the future and imagining where you are right now. Will you be glad you took something on, or regretful that you didn't? You also need to cut yourself some slack, he said, especially women. Don't try to shoulder all of the burden by yourself. You might need to ask for help before you burn out. You'll be so glad you did. I'm Dr. Sanjay Gupta, helping you live a better life.
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0: All right, here we go. This is the Markley, Van Camp, and Robbins Show. I'm Scott Robbins. David Van Camp is right there. Jamie Markley on special assignment. The special assignment, by the way, was bumped a little longer because of weather situations.
1: Yeah.
0: So he'll tell you all about it when he gets back. Oh, boy, that's a tease right there, isn't it? What's he doing?
1: Sure
0: is. All right, top five stories we're following today. David Van Camp.
1: All right, number five, a top Southern Poverty Law Center official is accused of helping funnel $1.2 million in donor money to an informant in a white supremacist group who is also her lover. They live together.
0: Oh, my gosh.
1: Yeah. Number four, California Governor Gavin Newsom says Trump is investigating him for political reasons, but apparently this has to do with issues flagged by local and state leaders after his chief of staff, who has now pleaded guilty, by the way, to corruption charges. And there are also some tax questions surrounding his wife's nonprofit organizations. So, but he was getting out, you know, we had it at the very end of the show yesterday.
0: Yeah.
1: He's trying to get out in front of this because he knows there is going to be something there probably.
0: Well, I think there's meat on the bone too.
1: Yeah.
0: I mean, I do on this one, yeah.
1: And again, there are folks in Sacramento who are like, no, this has been brewing for a while.
0: Yep.
1: And some of the tentacles of this, not necessarily in his inner circle and family friends, et cetera, but some of this actually predates the Trump administration. This is something that, and then of course my conspiracy theory mind goes to like, okay, did the Biden administration sick the dogs on Gavin Newsom thinking that, you know, Gavin was going to try to usurp Joe Biden? I don't know.
0: Yeah. That's, well, you know.
1: Or Kamala.
0: Kamala. Yeah. Maybe.
1: Anyway, we'll see where that goes. But I think Gavin Newsom's scared right now. Number three, the FBI arrested several people who were planning an ambush attack at the White House UFC event. A suspect told investigators the goal of the attack was to target capitalist elites and billionaires. Number two, President Trump says he wants to read the terms of the Iran deal word for word so nobody gets it wrong. And then number one, he is warning Iran, all hell will come down if they do not follow the rules. Those are the top five stories that we are watching today. I happen to see this, Scott, a chair, and you're a collector, of course, as we've established on this show.
0: Yes.
1: A chair that Taylor Swift sat in for the during the NBA playoffs. This was the Cleveland Cavaliers. They've been auctioning off chairs that celebrities used during games 3 and 4 of the Eastern Conference Finals there at the home arena. A chair that Taylor Swift sat in sold at auction for $7,000.
0: Okay.
1: Just
0: I don't even really want to know.
1: No.
0: But
1: don't let your mind go. This is the Markley, Van Camp, and Robbins Show.
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8: 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I'm Mike Traina from the 24-hour Breaking News Center.
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7: On the ones.
9: If you're traveling to Sunnyvale, you will have about a 25-minute delay. Highway 80, they're doing some road work westbound at Lawson in the left lane. I-30 eastbound Dal Rock, they're in the right lane doing some work. That's an extra 5 minutes. And the left lane's blocked in Glen Heights. This is an accident, 35E northbound at Bear Creek. And you are going to be held up from Ovilla Road. That's going to be 5 to 10 minutes. With WBAP first traffic and weather on the ones, I'm Julie D. Hardy.
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8: Your forecast from the WBAP On-Time Experts 24-7 Weather Center. Today, mostly sunny with a high in the near 90 range. Tonight, partly cloudy with a low around 75. And then tomorrow, mostly cloudy, then gradually becoming sunny with a high near 95 degrees. The heat index, though, will make it feel like 105. Currently in Fort Worth, it's 83 degrees, and in Dallas, it's 82. 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The time and place is confirmed for Iran and the United States to formally sign a deal to end the fighting. Jonathan Savage has the latest.
11: The stunning lakeside resort of Bergenstock, Switzerland, will be the setting for the ceremonial signing of the agreement to end the war with Iran. Vice President J.D. Vance is due to ink the deal on behalf of President Trump. We're told both sides have already digitally signed the Memorandum of Understanding. The full text of the Iran deal is still to be made public. Jonathan Savage, Fox News.
8: 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Yum Brands is selling Pizza Hut for $2.7 billion in a split deal, with Long Range Capital acquiring most global operations and Yum China taking over the China business. Pizza Hut was founded in 1958 in Wichita, Kansas by two brothers who borrowed $600 from their mother to open the store. They chose the name because their sign only had room for eight letters. Looking at Wall Street, the Dow Jones Industrial Average is up 474 points. The NASDAQ is down by 147. S&P 500 is in the red by 17. Keep connected, DFW, for the latest on the signing of the formal peace agreement with Iran. 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
24: A better life with Dr. Sanjay Gupta.
25: Slowly but surely, AI is seeping its way into every corner of our lives. One area perhaps I didn't expect is diet advice. A new study out of Turkey found that chatbots are recommending to teen boys and girls that they restrict their daily calories to dangerously low levels and eat a balance of nutrients that are kind of out of whack. Remember, teenagers are growing, one pediatrician told us. If they aren't getting enough nutrition, it can really stunt their growth on a number of levels. And in extreme cases, it can lead to significant health consequences. Large language models, LLMs, they are designed to agree with you. So if you're looking to lose weight, they're going to push you pretty hard in that direction. They also sometimes don't know how to tell the difference between good information and bad information. And you know who does? Your doctor. I'm Dr. Sanjay Gupta, helping you live a better life.
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0: All right, here we go. This is the Markley, Van Camp, and Robbins Show. I'm Scott Robbins. Right over there, you see that guy there? That's David Van Camp. You see that empty chair? That's where Jamie Markley would be sitting, but I was going to be back today, but things popped up, and he's involved in something that includes being outdoors, and it rained, and so they had to postpone it. And anyway, he'll be back tomorrow, I guess, for sure, right?
1: Well, I don't know.
0: Well, depending on whether they can get this thing in or not, I guess.
1: Yeah, it depends. So
0: we shall see. Let's see. What's your story coming up in just a minute? But before that, David?
1: Yeah.
0: Well, apparently, Trump had not heard about the attack.
1: Yeah, President Trump, he was asked about the thwarted attack at the UFC event at the White House. And so the FBI announcing this today that, yes, there were a bunch of people that were planning to blow things up and then turn things into a shooting gallery, basically, at that event. It was thwarted before they even got close to doing anything. But the president, apparently he's got other things on his mind and, well, hadn't heard about it. This was during his photo op today with the president of the UAE. And here we go.
2: Mr. President, were you briefed on the attack plans for the UFC event at the White House? There was the FBI thwarted an attack.
3: I haven't heard about it, no. But I watched the attack that I watched with the fighters. And he saw it too, by the way. He was sitting back home in his beautiful palace and he was watching it. And they were as good a fights as I've ever seen. Right?
4: The best fight.
3: The best. Absolutely. They were great. That last fight was brutal.
2: Wow.
3: And the two last, all of the fights were good.
4: The two fights.
3: It was all good. It was a great evening. It was very different for the White House, but I wish you could have been there. We built an incredible arena. Dana did a great job.
4: Is there going to be another fight next year?
3: Well, I don't know. I got away with it. It's 250 years. Maybe in another 50, maybe 300.
1: He can't compartmentalize, that's for sure.
0: I can't believe he didn't know about it.
1: Right.
0: That blows my mind. How did I know about it and you didn't know about it?
1: Well, he's been traveling all over.
0: And, well, that's true.
1: He's had other things happening. They didn't get all that close, fortunately. Yeah. To actually pulling off anything, so it's probably low priority to tell the president about this.
0: That makes them crazy. That conversation right there, the goofballs are foaming at the mouth and they're hyperventilating and everything else. Right? Gosh dang, that was good. All right.
1: Yeah, there's already a conspiracy theory out there on Blue Sky that the whole thing was faked.
0: The fight?
1: No. The assassination.
0: Oh, the attack?
1: Sure. I mean, there have been like three attempts on the guy's life, certainly there wouldn't be a fourth.
0: Well, they think that when he got shot, it was faked.
1: Yeah, they do.
0: These nuts. Yeah. So, at any rate, Gavin Newsom, we talked earlier a little bit about this, and he's probably in deep trouble right now. Or it looks like he is anyway.
1: Oh, yeah.
0: And by the way, I agree with you. He's getting out in front of it right now.
1: Oh, for sure.
0: And he's trying to do the old tap dance here.
1: Yeah, well, he put out this dramatic video yesterday to get ahead of the news that the feds are investigating his wife and potentially even him.
5: In recent days, federal agents have knocked on the doors of family friends and former employees. Not because they found a crime, because they're simply trying to find one. They're demanding records. They're abusing the grand jury process, digging through years and years of random documents. Donald Trump isn't just coming after me because of my mean tweets. He's coming after me because I'm considering running for president. Because he hates that I've consistently called him out over and over again for his lies and deceit. Donald Trump is simply the most corrupt president in American history. He's turned the levers of government into his own personal power ministries. Mm-hmm. One by one, anyone who has challenged Donald Trump has ended up on his hit list. And today, I proudly join that list. After calling for my arrest last year, Donald Trump directed his Department of Justice to investigate me. And just in the last week, I've learned that his campaign has reached my own home. To get me, he's coming after my wife, Jen, a public servant, a woman who's dedicated her life to supporting women and girls. Someone who has done nothing wrong other than having the temerity to advocate for what she believes in. If they can't intimidate me, they'll go after the mother of our children.
0: Uh-huh.
5: Donald Trump picked the wrong target.
1: Well,
0: is he real? That sounds, doesn't that sound
1: AI?
0: Animatronic or
1: AI? It does.
0: Coming after my wife.
1: Yeah.
0: What in the world? Who talks that way?
1: And also, multiple investigations began a year ago out of Sacramento, and some of this actually has tentacles predating the Trump administration. And local and state investigators were the ones ringing the bells about this, apparently. They do include tax activity related to Newsom's wife's nonprofits. Also, they're related to his former chief of staff, who pleaded guilty to corruption charges just last month. So that's, I mean, that, it's not just out of the blue he's going after, or the DOJ is going after people in Gavin Newsom's orbit. I mean, there are actual questions about, like, what is going on with these organizations.
0: But what was the name of her organization again? Do you have that?
1: I don't.
0: I hate to ask you.
1: She's got
0: some
1: few.
0: Flowery name again.
1: Yeah. But yeah, Blue I mean,
0: Bell Roses or some kind of nonsense.
1: There's been a whole lot of talk about, you know, self-dealing and all sorts of nonprofits. Why wouldn't it involve what do they call her? The First Partner of California?
0: Well, she calls herself that. Yeah. I guess
1: that's. I think that's the official terminology now.
0: The First Partner
1: in California. So
0: whatever.
1: Yeah, we'll see where that goes. They're kind of light on details at the moment, but the fact that he felt the need to put out what turned out to be almost a 5-minute long video tells me he knows there is something and he's trying to get in front of it.
0: Oh, I agree with you 100%. Can you imagine he and Hakeem in the same room together having a conversation? It would take forever.
1: It would.
0: With all the pauses and stops and starts and
1: yes.
0: My wife, who nobody talks that way. Okay, all right, David, let's get to it.
1: All right, it's time for What's Your Story? The story that stood out to you may not be the biggest story of the day, but you wanted to share it nonetheless. Scott, what is your story?
0: Well, I don't know about you, but I had no idea yesterday where Cape Verde was. Some question whether they should be playing in the FIFA World Cup at all. They're ranked 67th, by the way, in the world. It's a country of like 500,000 people.
1: Mm-hmm.
0: By the way, that's a very small country. And they were taking on the world power Spain in the first round of the FIFA World Cup standings. So Cape Verde had a chance. Well, this is one of those stories written in Hollywood, right? Did they win? Well, no, but they didn't lose. It was a 0-0 draw against Spain. Yes. Yes.
1: Oof.
0: Isn't that something?
1: Which, honestly, for Spain and for Cabo Verde, yeah, that's like, that's a win and a loss, relatively speaking.
0: Yeah.
1: Yeah.
0: They have a 40-year-old goalkeeper, by the way. you don't exactly have your pick of the great athletes.
1: No.
0: You have 500,000 people, right? But they overcame and it was 0-0 tie. Wow. How do they work that out if you're betting, by the way? I was just wondering. Is that kissing your sister there? Is that just nobody wins? Or?
1: I honestly don't know. Because I assume you can put money down on it being a tie.
0: On a tie? I guess you can.
1: It's probably like one guy who said, yeah, 0-0 tie. And now that guy's a multimillionaire.
0: Yeah, they were talking. I guess it was the 40-year-old goalkeeper was the big star. It stopped a lot of shots because nobody scored. So at any rate, that'll work. For the old guys everywhere and for Cape Verde, or is that how you pronounce that, by the way?
1: Yeah, well,
0: I think I got that right.
1: Yeah, Cape Verde, or in Portuguese, it's Cabo Verde.
0: Okay, thank you very much. I speak very little Portuguese. That's why I count on you, Bandcamp, for that. But anyway, 0-0 tie. Yeah. Keep your eye on this team, by the way. This could be fun.
1: Yeah, it could be.
0: Yeah.
1: All right, it's What's Your Story, where we go around and share something we saw that caught our attention. May not even be a news story, but you wanted to share it anyway. Jo Frost, she is the so-called super nanny. I think she was on TV.
0: Oh, yeah, I know who that is. Yeah.
1: She put out a video on Instagram, and it's interesting because there are a whole lot of teachers who are agreeing with her assessment of a lot of young kids right now. She's actually worried about a lot of the kids that she's seeing and working with and where they are developmentally, because they are like way behind. And here's part of what she had to say.
6: We are slowly disabling our children. And I don't say that lightly. I say that because I work with families continuously every day. And I'm seeing a pattern that's growing. Children who are capable, but not being taught. We're pushing children along on bikes instead of teaching them how to ride them. We're keeping children in strollers who should be walking, climbing, building strength. We've got 4-year-olds still using dummies.
1: Dummies, that's a pacifier.
0: Really?
1: Yeah, I think that's what they call a 4-year-old.
0: 4-year-old?
1: Yeah, that's pretty old there.
6: When that was only ever meant to be a short-term aid. 7-year-olds who can't brush their teeth properly without an electric toothbrush. 8-year-olds who can't sit at a table and use a knife and fork. 9-year-olds who don't basically understand bathroom hygiene. And I find myself asking, when did we stop teaching these life skills? When? And before you get defensive, I understand modern life is busy. I do. But this isn't about time. It's about intention. Because every time we step in and do it for them or avoid teaching because it's slower, messier, or inconvenient, we take away an opportunity for them to become capable. And children want to feel capable. So we go back to basics, parents. We teach the bike riding with support. Then without, we remove the dummy when it's no longer needed. We show them how to brush their teeth properly, not rely on this electric door. We sit at the table and we teach them how to eat properly. We guide, we repeat, we expect. Not perfectly, consistently. Because independence isn't something that just happens. It's taught parents. And if we don't teach it, we can't be surprised when it's missing.
1: Yeah. There's a lot of people who are agreeing with her, especially like elementary school teachers. They say, yeah, there are kids who just don't know how to do things on their own.
7: I think there, you know, and I may be completely wrong about this, but just observationally speaking, is I think there is a state of suspended adolescence going on with parents right now. They want to be the young, cool, you know, still without changing their behavior at all type of parent. And it sucks because being a parent's hard because you've got to put stop signs up, you've got to guide and do all that. You don't have time for it because you and your party buddies or whatever it never changes.
1: Yeah.
7: So again, that's probably a small sliver, and it's just something I've noticed when I'm out. It's much easier to hand a phone to them than correct their behavior.
1: Yeah.
7: You know, and that makes me nuts.
1: Yeah, to me that's what I see more often than not. I mean, there was a time it was just me and my son, and I think he was probably 2 at the time. We met up with some friends, and they all had kids around the same age. And my son, I mean, I brought, like, because he's 2, I brought him a little, like, truck or something that he could play with.
7: Yes.
1: But while he's waiting for the food to come in. But it was like, as soon as everybody sat down, everybody else was handing the iPad over to the kid.
7: Right.
1: And the kids were just in their own little world.
7: In their world. And they never had to deal with anything. Yeah.
1: They didn't. It's a scary thing.
7: Well, I think
1: see these kids
7: too.
1: Go zombie like that.
7: And again, I didn't have that luxury when my daughter was little. I mean, she had to sit at the table and had to behave herself. And again, when they're little, you bring along a little toy or something that they can play with while the adults are conversing or ordering or whatever. That's fine. But then again, you also go to church and you see these kids that just get out of the from their parents that just are up and down the aisles of the church.
1: Yeah.
7: Distracting like crazy. And nothing's being done other than stop it. You stop it. Well, there's got to be punishment on that end. So I agree with her. I mean, at some point in time, you got to take the binky away.
1: Yes, you do.
7: Yeah, you know? I mean, they'll scream and yell and they'll want it, but they can't have it anymore. Right. That's just how it works.
1: Yeah, your job number one is to produce a functional member of society as a parent.
7: Yes. And if you're like my mom, you put a Cheerio or 2 in the toilet bowl and you said, hit the Cheerio bowl, and you turned it into a game, and I loved it, and therefore I wasn't all over the place, you know?
1: So, all right.
7: Just saying, you know, that kind of worked for me. But
1: the Scott Robbins story.
7: Yeah,
1: and if
7: you
1: get any on the seat, you have to eat those Cheerios.
7: Well, that'll keep you from doing it, I'll tell you that right now. But you turn it into like a little Sung My Battleship game, and you know, it's a lot of fun when you're a kid, so...
1: But it's true, man. I mean, I know a dude in his at the time he was in his late teens. He could not order at Starbucks by himself. He had to call his mom.
7: Oh my God!
1: And I happened to be with the mom at the time. He had to call his mom to ask, like, what do I like from here?
7: What do I like from here?
1: Yeah, what are you doing,
7: mom?
1: Here? This is crazy.
7: Holy smokes, Daddy-O. Wow.
1: Wow. Get the news update on the way. JD Vance on The View today.
7: What?
1: Yeah, he was on The View today.
7: Oh, I forgot about that. Oh,
1: yeah.
7: Okay. All right.
1: So I got a clip from that coming up. We'll get to that next.
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18: We do have a bit of a backup, about 20 minutes worth on 80 as they do some road work westbound at Lawson in the left lane. We've got road work in the right lane to watch out for in Rowlett. That's eastbound I-30 at Dal Rock, and that's going to hold jet for about 5 minutes. An accident just came in on 360 southbound at Euless Grapevine, so that's going to cause a delay of at least 5 minutes today. And there is road work on Loop 12 northbound right around Northwest Highway. We've got a left lane block there, and it is backing us up for about 5 minutes or so. With WBAP First Traffic, I'm Juwiti Hardy.
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24: 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But you're not, not by a long shot. According to a new report by the Pew Research Center, 10% of U.S. adults are caring for a parent over age 65. 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Beyond the sheer numbers, this report, perhaps unsurprisingly, found a major difference in caregiver well-being between men and women. One psychologist we spoke to suggested thinking 5 years in the future and imagining where you are right now. Will you be glad you took something on, or regretful that you didn't? You also need to cut yourself some slack, he said, especially women. Don't try to shoulder all of the burden by yourself. You might need to ask for help before you burn out. You'll be so glad you did. I'm Dr. Sanjay Gupta, helping you live a better life.
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0: All right, man, here we go. This is the Markley Van Camp and Robbins Show. Hi there, I'm Scott Robbins. Right there, David Van Camp, Jamie Markley on special assignment. Hopefully back tomorrow, with the weather permitting. You know, he'll explain it all later. Okay. Yeah.
1: 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But here's the thing, those injections are no fun. 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
3: See, you talk about the children. 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
3: 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What I'm telling you is that it's inhumane to allow cartels to sex traffic people across.
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1: Fox's Connor Hanson reporting from Capitol Hill. Checking Wall Street's latest, the Dow over 52,000 for the first time ever, 52,159. The NASDAQ is down, though, to 26,543. 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
6: All right, here we go. This is the Markley, Van Camp, and Robbins Show. I'm Scott Robbins. That's David Van Camp. Jamie Markley was going to be back today. Some weather issues popped up in his special assignment, so apparently he will cover it today and be back tomorrow.
7: There you go.
6: He can explain the whole thing. All right, J.D. Vance, Vice President Vance, goes into the octagon with The View.
7: Yes, yes, he did.
6: Today, the cows of The View, terrible people on The View. I'll hand it to J.D. Vance for walking in there.
7: Yeah, and he looked like
6: smokes.
7: He looks like he's having a good time, I'll tell you
6: I'll
7: that
6: bet
7: much.
6: He is, yeah.
7: Well, so they were screeching at him about immigration and saying that that the Trump administration's policies are cruel.
6: Blah, blah, blah.
7: And he did the old Uno reverse card on him.
6: Okay.
8: Talk about the children. Here's what I'd say. Do we know that during the last administration, we had tens of thousands of children who were sex trafficked by the cartels, who were brought into our country in profoundly dangerous and predatory conditions?
9: Let's talk about this administration.
8: But here's the point. Unless you enforce the border, you invite that kind of conduct. You think that our immigration policies are inhumane based on the reporting of one person with a political bias. What I'm telling you is that it's inhumane to allow cartels to sex traffic people across our border.
9: Please hold on.
6: Anna Navarro, you can hear her, and the biggest racist on television, Sonny Hostin.
7: And it's like, well, when they interrupt and they say, well, let's talk about this administration. Yes, let's. I mean, I think J.D. Vance handled that well in saying, well, the point is that when you have something as chaotic and horrible as what happened under the previous administration, yeah, you're going to have to get tough on border enforcement to let people know that's no longer acceptable.
6: Right.
7: That's the point. Yep. And by the way, right after that, it got a little bit chippy as Vance is just over there kind of having the time of his life. Whoopi and Anna Navarro start yelling at each other.
9: Black history has been erased from public spaces.
8: Black history is not erased from public spaces.
10: That is true. Guys, we do have to get to Iran when we get back.
8: Yeah,
10: some very important news.
8: I'm telling you, we celebrate Black history. We celebrate all American history in this administration.
10: Can I
8: you guys might be skeptical of this, but I promise you.
11: I have to go to break. Anna, God, please. We have more with Vice President J.D. Vance when we come back. Don't do that.
7: And right there, J.D. Vance is just like, is just laughing right there.
6: It's just, they are so riddled with hatred.
7: They really are.
6: It is oozing out of their pores.
7: Yeah.
6: Nothing but pure, unadulterated hatred. That's what that is. Anna Navarro can't wait. And they all want to talk.
7: Yeah.
6: They all want to scream at him.
7: Yeah.
6: You know, and it's just, gosh dang it. That was funny.
7: Yes, it was.
6: Whoopi's like, don't do that. I think she thought the mic was off when she said that. Don't you?
7: Maybe.
6: Because you hear the music come up, right? And they're fading to break, and I hear her say, don't do that.
7: Yes. Anna, come on.
6: Shut your cake hole.
7: Yeah, we got to go.
6: Man.
7: We'll be back on the other side of a break.
6: We got markers here. You know, we got to hit them.
7: Yeah.
6: So there you go. Unbelievable. Yeah. That's great. Wow. Mm-hmm. I know there's going to be more.
7: Oh, yes.
6: There will be more.
7: Yes.
6: Because that show... again, under the guise of ABC News, it's part of ABC News.
7: Yes. Well, I also think I've seen some Trump supporters and conservatives saying, I don't understand what the win is for J.D. Vance to go in there because they're just going to attack him and all that stuff. I think, well, one thing that he's very good at, J.D. is kind of having a smile on his face when he's debating, even when, you know, and so he looks cool, calm, collected as he's, you know, surrounded by these unhinged harpies. And the other point is he brought up the tens of thousands of kids who are sex trafficked into the United States, many of whom, I mean, you're talking about close to 500,000 children that our government lost track of after releasing them to the custody of people that we didn't verify as a nation.
6: Yeah.
7: The benefit and the win for the Trump administration is you have a guy amid all the screeching who is coolly, calmly telling them news that most of that audience has never heard before.
6: No.
7: Not saying that everybody's going to run out and get a MAGA hat. But if you can just sort of chip away at years of conditioning and propaganda, maybe there is hope that you know, people like the cows on The View and whatnot, maybe they don't hold as much sway over people as they used to. Maybe that's just me being a glass half full kind of guy. But I think that is the benefit because, again, most of the people watching that show have never heard the story about what happened to the kids under the Biden administration.
0: No, they have not.
7: And they've never heard why it is that there had to be such an abrupt 180 when it comes to border enforcement and immigration enforcement. And it's because it was pure chaos under the Biden administration. So it's not that, oh, we all hate immigrants and blah, blah, blah. Nothing like that. It's about the fact that you have to have laws or a lot of people wind up getting hurt.
0: The interesting thing, too, about them is they'll pull out any card from the past and use it.
7: Yes.
0: Erasing history?
7: Yeah.
0: When did that come up in the conversation? Because it comes out of nowhere.
7: Yes.
0: Because that's one of their go-to, you know, arguments.
7: Yes. You're erasing history. How?
0: Yeah, you're erasing history. Out of nowhere. We're talking about Iran. We're talking about missing kids. Right. All right. Well, but you're erasing history. What? God, I'd love the end of that, though, where Whoopi's like, you know, you can't do that. That scolding her.
7: Or she's just
0: on
7: very,
0: the air.
7: Very, very upset. Yeah. I mean, I'll replay that for you if you want to hear
0: oh,
7: it.
0: Oh, I want to hear it.
11: I have to go to break. Anna, God, please, we have more with Vice President J.D. Vance when we come back. Don't do that.
0: Don't do that. I wonder what that. What was it like coming back, I wonder. I don't know.
7: Talked
0: about it anymore? Or if Anna was like, sorry? I don't think so, because she's not capable of that. So,
7: yeah.
0: But anyway, oh, that was great. That was fantastic.
7: Yes, right. It was.
0: All right, David, what do you got coming up now? I know we skipped a couple of things around here, and you want to go to Hillary Clinton next?
7: Yeah, Hillary Clinton was asked about the DNC's 2024 autopsy, which was universally panned because it was useless.
0: It was.
7: And never addressed a pretty important part of the 2024 election, which is the attempted cover-up of Joe Biden's senility. That never came up in the autopsy.
0: Unbelievable.
7: Anyway, here we go.
1: A few weeks ago, the Democratic National Committee released an autopsy report on the 2024 election. It satisfied nobody. Not one person did it satisfy, except for maybe the Bidens, because it didn't mention Joe Biden's decision to run. When you look back on his decision to run, did he make a terrible mistake?
3: He made a terrible mistake. He made a terrible mistake for himself, his legacy, and for the country. He had said that he would not run again. And
7: I hear that. Joe Biden never said he wouldn't run again.
0: See, I thought that was true.
7: No, he never said that. He did say he would be sort of a transitional figure, which led people to believe that. But okay. Joe Biden never concretely came out and said, I'm only going to serve one term.
0: You know, that's weird because I clearly remember them saying that more than once.
7: No.
0: Not that Joe said it, but that they said he said it.
7: There were reports that people had believed that, but or that they had thought, okay, well, yeah, because he said he was going to be a transitional figure. It's sort of like, all right, let's just kind of calm things down. But no, I agree with the first part of her statement where he completely tanked his legacy.
0: Oh, yeah.
7: By just, well, being exposed to the senile old fool that he was. Instead, I mean, like, because he could have easily just sort of gone in off into the sunset and announced, yeah, I'm not going to run for reelection. This is a young man's game, and I understand. I think I could do it, but, you know, in the end, I think it's time to pass the torch. And then the Democrats and their henchmen in the media could just sort of gloss over the failures and disasters of the administration and just say, well, he was just blue collar lunch pail Joe.
0: Yep.
7: Same in the country.
0: Clyburn could have anointed whoever he's going to anoint him.
7: Right.
0: Rather than them being forced to go with Kamala Harris.
7: But yeah, Biden never came out and said, I was not going to run again.
0: Well, he was asked about it. He doesn't remember, but right. He's not going to remember. But anyway, that's interesting. And Hillary Clinton, by the way, calling him out now.
7: Oh, yeah.
0: She was all about him, though, when he was running.
7: Oh, for sure. Yeah. Because, you know, you don't shoot inside the tent until the guy takes the tent down.
0: That's right. That's right. All right, Democrats in New York not rooting for us? What's that all about?
7: Democrat Representative Adriano Espaillat in New York is facing off against a communist who's been endorsed by Zoran Mamdani in his re-election bid. The communist is Daria Liza Avila Chevalier.
0: Good communist name.
7: Yeah. During a candidate forum on Friday on PIX 11 in New York City, there was an attempt at a lighthearted moment about the World Cup that got a little bit weird. And tell me what you notice is missing here.
4: World Cup is here. The first match this weekend at MetLife Stadium taking place in New Jersey, even though some people say it is technically New York. But what do you think will win it all? Who are you rooting for?
5: Oh, I like Mexico.
4: Mexico. There you go.
12: I'm rooting for Senegal.
4: Senegal. Okay.
7: People who want to be United States representatives. Yeah, well, I'm rooting for Mexico and Senegal.
0: Senegal and Mexico.
7: You don't say...
0: Well, you know, again, I mean, what else do you need to know, dear voter? They don't have your best interest at heart.
7: Right.
0: They don't have allegiance to your country.
7: Right.
0: I mean, and I know it's a stupid soccer game. I get it. But if you were in Senegal and you said USA, yeah. I don't think it'd go over very well.
7: Yeah, it'd be one thing. And I think the first guy may have answered the question as it was initially asked. It's who do you got? Who do you think is going to win?
0: Right.
7: Versus who are you rooting for?
0: Yes.
7: And it's like, well, I think Mexico has a good chance or whatever. That's one thing. But who are you rooting for? Well, I'm rooting Senegal. For Mexico and Senegal.
0: Yeah.
7: Really?
0: Yeah.
7: And you want to be a United States representative, huh?
0: Well, I mean, that's just it, man. Again, I mean, the infiltration into politics has happened.
7: Well.
0: And it's, I think, here's the thing, here's my hope. I hope that people, while they were, you know, charmed by guys like Mondami, that they will realize at the end of that term, things are upside down and crazy. Mm-hmm. It can't ever happen again. That's my hope. That it'll be so unsuccessful, they'll never want to do it again.
7: Well, no, I mean, I really hate to rain on your parade here, Scott, but...
0: Go ahead.
7: Chicago went from Lori Lightfoot to Brandon Johnson.
0: But, yeah, but Brandon Johnson wasn't a self-described communist.
7: Well, he sure talks like a communist.
0: He talks like a communist, walks like a communist, but I don't know if he really is. I don't know if he's committed wholly to communism.
7: Well,
0: In Zohran's case, he's there.
7: Yeah.
0: I mean, there's no question about it. He's a socialist. That's who he is. Yeah. Socialist slash communist.
7: Yeah.
0: I don't know.
7: Well, then
0: L.A. maybe totally right.
7: Very well could go from Karen Bass, who was literally a communist,
0: to
7: somebody running to her left.
0: That is more of a communist.
7: That is a bigger communist. More modern communist.
0: I'm just hoping this fascination with communism eventually goes by the wayside when you realize it's broken.
7: Yeah. Well, I mean, it won't.
0: Yeah, you're probably right.
7: It should. I mean, that still should be a dirty word, communism, just because, I mean, points to all of 20th century Earth history and the amount of just destruction and chaos and death that political project unleashed upon innocent people. It should be a dirty word. I can't believe it's not.
0: Well, I've said this before. I mean, you know, I remember, like, when you first become aware of elections, I was a younger guy, certainly couldn't vote yet, but you look at the ballots and you see the Communist Party always ran a guy.
7: Yeah.
0: I can't think of the guy's name now, but he was there every year, every 4 years he was there, right? But it was like no one wanted to be described as a communist.
7: No.
0: No one wanted that. That was such a heavy word. That was such a bad connotation that came with it, you know?
7: Mm-hmm.
0: And now it's like, hey, let's vote for the communist. He's great. He hates rich people. Let's go.
7: Well, it's because some noted communists in the 60s and 70s realized that the pathway to fulfill their dream was to get into education.
0: Yeah, valid point right there, man.
7: That's it. All right. Yeah, we got to move on.
0: Okay, this communism conversation will end now, and we'll move on to other things, Jeff, because we have to. Let's see. What do we got coming up? Top 5 stories of the day.
7: Yes.
0: David Van Camp has that for you, in case you missed it. That's on the way next. Markley, Van Camp, and Robin Show.
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18: Looking at Fort Worth 35W northbound at I-30, they're doing some maintenance in the left lane, and it is holding you up for about 5 minutes. And then in Denton, this is going to be 35 northbound at the North Loop 288. Disabled vehicle right lane. That's a good 10-minute backup. And there's road work in the left lane on Loop 12. This is going to be northbound at Northwest Highway in Dallas. Traffic is backed up for about 5 minutes. There's also construction in the left lane on 80 in Sunnyvale westbound at Lawson, and a good 20-minute ride. With WBAP First Traffic, I'm Julie Hardy.
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24: If you're caring for an aging parent, you may feel quite often that you're alone in what you're doing. But you're not, not by a long shot. According to a new report by the Pew Research Center, 10% of U.S. adults are caring for a parent over age 65. Millions more are caring for a spouse or partner 65 or older. Beyond the sheer numbers, this report, perhaps unsurprisingly, found a major difference in caregiver well-being between men and women. One psychologist we spoke to suggested thinking 5 years in the future and imagining where you are right now. Will you be glad you took something on, or regretful that you didn't? You also need to cut yourself some slack, he said, especially women. Don't try to shoulder all of the burden by yourself. You might need to ask for help before you burn out. You'll be so glad you did. I'm Dr. Sanjay Gupta, helping you live a better life.
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0: This is the Markley, Van Camp, and Robbins Show. I'm Scott Robbins. David Van Camp is there. Jamie Markley on special assignment. David, the top five stories of the day are as follows.
1: Number five, a top Southern Poverty Law Center official is accused of helping to funnel $1.2 million in donor money to an informant in a white supremacist group who was also her lover.
0: Wow.
1: They lived together and had a joint bank account.
0: Are you serious?
1: Yes.
0: Okay. Holy smokes.
1: Yeah. Number four.
0: We've done nothing wrong.
1: Yeah. Number four, California Governor Gavin Newsom says Trump is investigating him for political reasons, but apparently there is an ongoing DOJ investigation into some of his friends and also his wife. But these are issues that have been flagged by local officials in Sacramento and investigators at the state level as well. So he's just getting out in front of it. That's right. The plan right now.
0: Well, sounds like it.
1: Yeah, the FBI arrested several people who were planning an ambush attack at the White House UFC event. A suspect told investigators the goal of the attack was to target capitalist elites and billionaires. One of them said that Trump was raping and eating children. One of the guys, I guess this is what blew the case wide open, a 19-year-old in Ohio whose mom called him in.
0: I heard about this.
1: So his mom saw some troubling things and then was like, all right, I got to get ahead of this because you can't do this.
0: Well, probably afraid her son was going to go do something stupid that was going to render him in prison for the rest of his life.
1: Yeah, not to mention the human toll that it would
0: take. Yeah, if not dead, yeah. So there you go.
1: Number two, President Trump says he's planning to read the terms of the Iran deal word for word out loud at a press conference in order to sort of circumvent the news media. And then
0: pull up a chair.
1: Yeah, no
0: Uncle
1: kidding.
0: Donald's gonna read a story to us.
1: And then number one, he is warning Iran that all hell will come down if they do not follow the terms of the agreement that has been made. Those are the top five stories that we're watching today. I thought this was interesting, Scott. Researchers in Spain have discovered that people have a natural tendency to walk in a counterclockwise direction. So they noticed this actually because they were doing experiments studying social distancing during the pandemic.
0: Yeah.
1: Well, then they looked at the video footage and noticed crowds repeatedly drifting to the left. They tested it again and again. They teamed up with scientists in Japan to see if maybe culture was playing a role, and it didn't. Men and women showed the same left-turn bias. It wasn't explained by whether people were right-handed or right-footed or right-eye dominant. They have no idea why. This is the Markley, Van Camp, and Robbins Show.
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9: You ever wake up in the middle of the night or maybe first thing in the morning and notice drool on your pillow? Unless you're sleeping next to someone who hasn't already seen all your good, bad, and ugly, it's probably not that big a deal and not anything to worry about unless it's something that just started happening recently. When people drool at night, it's often because of a stuffy nose, acid reflux, or being a mouth breather. People who sleep on their stomach or side are more likely to drool than someone who sleeps on their back. But in some cases, drooling at night can be a warning sign of something more serious, like dental issues, sleep apnea, or even early symptoms of Parkinson's disease. If you're at all concerned about this, the best place to start is with an ENT doctor, an ears, nose, and throat doctor. They can recommend a sleep study to possibly get some answers. I'm Dr. Sanjay Gupta, helping you live a better life.
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12: 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I'm Mike Traina from the 24-Hour Breaking News Center.
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6: In Fort Worth, there's some maintenance going on in the left lane, 35W southbound at Morningside. So give yourself an extra 5 minutes to drive through that construction zone. 35 northbound at North Loop 288 in Denton. There's a stalled car in the right lane. That's a good 15-minute holdup. Still some road work in the left lane on Loop 12 Walton Walker northbound Northwest Highway. That's a good 5-minute drive. And then Highway 80 westbound at Lawson. With the road work in the left lane, you've got at least 20 minutes to get through there. With WBAP First Traffic and Weather on the Ones, I'm Julie Hardy.
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12: Your forecast from the WBAP On-Time Experts 24-7 Weather Center. Today, mostly sunny with a high near 90. Tonight, partly cloudy with a low around 75. And then tomorrow, mostly cloudy. Then gradually becoming sunny with a high near 95. The humidity will make it feel like 105. It's 84 degrees in Dallas and 85 in Fort Worth. The FBI arresting five people in connection with an alleged drone attack planned for Sunday's America 250 UFC event at the White House. Vice President J.D. Vance thanked law enforcement officers for their role in preventing the potential attack.
15: This could have been a very terrible tragedy, but it goes to show why we have so much appreciation for the guys who keep us safe and for federal law enforcement, because these are the types of attacks that they're preventing every single day.
12: Officials say the plan involved drones equipped with explosive devices designed to cause a mass evacuation at the event. 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
17: Victoria Coach from the Heritage Foundation will join us to talk about the Iran-U.S. peace deal and how Israel is involved in that at 6:17.
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17: 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And Chief Meteorologist Brad Barton has your weather on the ones. Plus Hal J has the laughs.
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24: A better life with Dr. Sanjay Gupta.
25: Did you know that almost half the vegetables and more than three-quarters of the fruit that we eat in this country come from just one state, California? Yeah, it's true. And according to a new report by the Environmental Working Group, a health advocacy organization, a lot of this produce is tainted with PFAS, which are sometimes referred to as forever chemicals. Why? Well, the EPA says pesticides keep America's food supply safe, abundant, and affordable. And of course, these chemicals are used in every state, not just California. Now, if you are worried, though, about how much you're consuming, the best thing to do is to buy organic produce, if and when you can. Organic or not, you should rinse all fruits and vegetables under running water. Don't use any soap. And as one epidemiologist told us, use a brush on sturdier items like carrots, potatoes, and cucumbers. I'm Dr. Sanjay Gupta, helping you live a better life.
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0: All righty, man. This is the Markley Van Camp and Robbins Show. I'm Scott Robbins. That's David Van Camp over there. Jamie Markley on special assignment, hopefully back tomorrow, depending on the weather.
1: Yes.
0: He'll explain, okay? That's all I got to say about that. Yeah. He'll explain coming up a little bit later on. All right, so we still have more great audio to get to from The View, David?
1: Yes, because the vice president, J.D. Vance, was on The View. He went in there, cool, calm, collected, and they were freaking out. Of course, then they started talking about immigration, and that's when things kind of got off the rails.
2: Here we go. Vice President, can I just add one more thing? Because you do speak about immigration at length in this book.
3: Sure. Mm-hmm.
2: And I believe, as a Christian, I can tell my kids why it's important to have borders. I get that. There are laws, there are resources, I get all that things. It's much harder to explain when I see someone dragged out of a house or wrongly taken to a thing that isn't a violent criminal. It's a little more nuanced as a parent to try to say when someone's referred to as vermin or scum, when I teach them in school about people that have done that before, but this is different. It's very hard as a parent and a Christian to say both things.
4: And say in the book, you talk about this, this internal struggle in the book, and you talk about moral trade-offs that result in favoring a strict migration policy without dehumanizing anyone. But listen, over 50 people have died in ICE custody. There are thousands of children, 6,200, that are being held in places like Dilley Detention Center. The people that have visited those detention centers, I don't know if you have, talk about the subhuman, infrahuman conditions, the lack of clean water, the lack of medical attention, the lack of education. I would urge you as a Christian and as a father to visit those detention centers where the children are being held and make sure that the conditions to the values that we hold in this country.
3: So you guys have thrown a lot at me, and I see we got 30 seconds left here. But let me say, number one, I'd like to pick up on this theme because I think it's really important. We do have to strike a balance, of course, between enforcing our laws. We don't want to dehumanize people. That is the balance that, look, law enforcement, what I'd say about this, law enforcement is always inherently not a very pretty process, especially when you're dealing sometimes with violent people, with people who are resisting arrest. Some of the people that I've been told by the media were completely peaceful, had never violated any laws. You actually look into the record and you find out that those people were actually being violent, or they did have a criminal record. They had a sex trafficking conviction.
5: Don't have criminal records. The majority of people that ICE is rounding up and taking out of their homes from their families, they're separating families. They're using children as bait.
3: But the majority
5: are not criminal.
3: But can I respond to that?
1: Using children as bait is just one of the most insidious lies the left has,
0: of course,
1: said.
0: Yes.
1: Because there was that guy who was getting detained and he bailed on his kid in the driveway.
0: Yes.
1: And they said, well, they used the kid as bait. No, they got the kid McDonald's.
0: The little kid with the bear hat on or something standing in the driveway.
1: Yeah.
0: Yeah, I remember that.
1: Yeah, it was a Stitch from Lilo and Stitch.
0: Yeah, right, Stitch. Okay, thank you.
1: And there's a little bit more if you want. I just wanted to break it up.
0: Of course I want more. I always want more.
1: Thought your ears were starting to bleed.
3: Okay. So you talk about the children. Here's what I'd say. Do we know that during the last administration, we had tens of thousands of children who were sex trafficked by the cartels, who were brought into our country in profoundly dangerous and predatory conditions?
5: Let's talk about this administration.
3: But here's the point. Unless you enforce the border, you invite that kind of conduct. You think that our immigration policies are inhumane based on the reporting of one person with a political bias. What I'm telling you is that it's inhumane to allow cartels to sex traffic people across our border.
6: Please hold on.
3: I appreciate that.
6: Hold on. Get
3: you back in.
6: We're coming back with more with the vice president, and I've got questions for
3: Great.
6: You.
3: Thank you.
0: Man. You know, again, kudos to him for dealing with that garbage, that 5-on-1 they have going on.
1: Well, I mean, and, you know, again, I know that there have been people who are wondering why. What's the win in doing that? One is he's pretty good at that, at softening the message.
0: Yeah.
1: Of the Trump administration and presenting it in just sort of like normal person tones and words. And, you know, also if you can even just get a little bit of a crack through that shield of left-wing propaganda that most of that audience has been subject to, I think there's a win there. You can at least start to see another side. Now, I know that there are some people who are just too far gone. It doesn't really matter. You could, you know, I still know people who 100% believe that Donald Trump called Nazis fine people. And there is no amount of evidence that will convince them otherwise. Even the clip where Trump says, and I'm not talking about the neo-Nazis and white nationalists because they should be condemned totally.
0: Right.
1: That part, that's not what he meant, is what they'll say. What does that mean? I don't even understand.
0: Well, I think another thing, too, is they do this all the time, too. We invited these people. They just don't want to come on here.
1: Mm-hmm.
0: You know, because they're afraid of dealing with The View or whoever it is. Well, he's not, and he did.
1: Yeah.
0: So you can take that argument off the table.
1: For sure.
0: You know, which by the way, is fine with me, too. Mm-hmm. I thought he handled it very well. Of course, I had all the faith in the world that he would.
1: Yeah.
0: He brings up facts. They don't like that. They've got one, and they're going to go after him as hard as they can. And they all wanted to score points because they all wanted to have the viral video of them nailing the vice president, you know, but they didn't get it. So
1: no, they didn't get it.
0: And what about this? What about them destroying history? What?
1: That's how a lot of times leftist arguments work, though. It's just interrupt and then switch gears completely. But what about this thing? Well, wait a minute. Hold on a second. You didn't let me finish my initial answer, but okay, we can talk about this entirely new topic.
0: You know what, you guys? Here's the thing, too. And again, this is true. None of this happens. None of this Trump, J.D. Vance nonsense happens, or perhaps it doesn't happen, if you didn't run Kamala Harris. But you did. You did. You ran Kamala Harris. You ran Joe Biden up till the bitter almost end, until he couldn't do it anymore, till that idiotic debate he had. So you had to do something, so you stuck her in there.
1: Mm-hmm.
0: You lost. Look in the mirror.
1: Yeah.
0: Nobody wanted to vote for her, and they didn't.
1: Yep.
0: I mean, so have a seat, pull up a chair, have a seat, find another communist, and do it again.
1: Yeah, let's do this. All right, it's time for What's Your Story? It's where we pick out a story that caught our attention. May not be the biggest news of the day, but you wanted to share it with the rest of the class. Scott, what is your story?
0: This story in San Francisco gets hotter and hotter right now. A San Francisco lawmaker now has criticized Giants players for writing Bible verses on their hats during Pride Night at the game. And again, there were three different pitchers on the San Francisco Giants who did this. And the reason they did this is because they're faith-based athletes. This flies in the face of their religion, which I think they should be able to practice, right?
1: Mm-hmm.
0: So Major League Baseball, of course, jumps in, and they take the wrong way, too, which, of course, makes sense to me because that's what Major League Baseball does.
1: Well, they hate you.
0: Yeah, well, I'm starting to believe that now. The writing on the cap violates the rules and consistent moral trends or normal practice within Major League Baseball. So in other words, you can't just write stuff on your hat, right?
1: Mm-hmm.
0: Can't do that, according to Major League Baseball. It's an affront. They say when you're a highly paid professional athlete, your uniform is not the canvas for individual self-expression. So it's not the canvas for individual self-expression if you're a highly paid professional athlete. How about this, pal? Neither is your uniform a canvas for promoting a lifestyle that has nothing to do with Major League Baseball.
1: Well, yeah.
0: You hypocrite.
1: Yes.
0: You know, so again, Major League Baseball has a chance to do the right thing and they blow it again.
1: Mm-hmm.
0: Yeah. It's really disappointing. I mean, these three guys, again, you're not hurting anybody. You're not harming anybody. They're not saying they're not taking some bigoted stance. They're just saying it's my faith. I wear my faith on my sleeve. That's what I do.
1: Well, also,
0: I don't agree with this.
1: Yeah, also, it's I don't want to be forced to celebrate something.
0: Right. And you're forcing me to do it.
1: Yeah.
0: I'm wearing the hat, by the way, that you gave me, but I'm not going to wear the hat without expression on the side of it.
1: Right.
0: So, and again, it's ridiculous, but I like that. You can't use it as your own personal canvas.
1: Yes. Unless you're a gay pride activist group.
0: Well, then you're okay.
1: Then it's fine. Yeah. Then we'll move heaven and earth to a comedy.
0: And again, I don't care. I mean, I don't care. I mean, these guys should be able to do what they want. You should be able to do what you want. That's fine by me. I don't have to go to the game.
1: Right.
0: I don't have to attend.
1: Yeah, but you still will, because even though I've been making it crystal clear for years.
0: Yeah.
1: The Major League Baseball hates your guts. You're still planning that summer trip.
0: Yeah, I know. I know. And I'll be going, and I'll like it. You know what? I'll love it, and I am the battered husband. I am.
1: Yeah, you are.
0: Just knock me around, and I just keep getting back up and go, they'll change. I swear they'll change.
1: It was my fault, after all, for having convictions.
0: It was me.
1: All right, it's What's Your Story, where we go around share a story.
0: Convictions.
1: Share a story that popped out at you while you were doing your morning prep, and you just wanted to share it with the rest of the class. My story today. Heather Cox Richardson, she is a left-wing, quote-unquote, historian. She has a huge following with brain-dead liberals on Substack. And, well, she did an appearance on Jim Acosta's little podcast and says that Trump's moves, including the UFC fight on the south lawn of the White House, it's all about ripping up a multicultural society or something like that.
0: Oh, boy. Okay.
1: I don't understand that, but here we go.
7: What you are watching Trump do right now is deliberately tear that apart. And he is doing so on the same cultural argument, of course, that people, used to back the first Gilded Age. That is, these culture wars that turn white Americans against marginalized people of color.
8: Right.
7: That's the bottom line there. So, I mean, it's not really a stretch to say that the same impulse that created the UFC fight on the White House lawn is the impulse that really pushed lynching in the late 19th century.
1: That is
7: against black Americans overwhelmingly.
1: See, that's such a big stretch, actually, that it's opening up its own yoga studio. All right. I mean, like, this is.
0: Oh, yeah, right. Yeah. You're right.
1: I was having a UFC fight the same impulse as lynching people.
0: You know, and this is part of the problem with your party. You got to keep doing this. By all means, I want you to keep doing this. But every time you do something like that, who are you appealing to?
1: Yeah. Well, and you talk about going after the racial divide. That's the entire left. They want to divide.
0: Well, of course.
1: Whether that's a conscious effort or not, it is all about saying, you know, it's all about racial preferences. It's all about pitting races against one another.
0: Well, there's no money in non-division.
1: Right.
0: I mean, and that's really what it comes to. It's Southern Poverty Law Center. Look no further.
1: Right.
0: I mean, you're paying people to stir it up.
1: Yes.
0: Because you need enemies.
1: Yes.
0: Without enemies, you got
1: do.
0: No business.
1: Yeah, absolutely. Yeah, so. You got no donations, no cable news hits, no nothing.
0: Yeah, that's the business model. Absolutely. Mm-hmm,
1: it is. All right. We got a news update coming up in just a few here on the Markley, Van Camp, and Robin Show.
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17: Watching the road work in this midday Highway 80 westbound at Lawson. They're in the left lane, and it causes about a 20-minute drive through there. They're also in the left lane on Loop 12 Walton Walker northbound at Northwest Highway. That's going to hold you up for about 3 to 5 minutes. We have a disabled vehicle in the right lane if you're in Denton on 35 northbound at North Loop 288, so that's a good 15 minutes. And we have some maintenance in the left lane in Fort Worth, 35W southbound at Barry. That'll hold you up for 2 or 3 minutes. With WBAP First Traffic, I'm Juwedy Hardy.
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0: All right, here we go. This is the Markley, Van Camp, and Robin Show. I'm Scott Robbins. David Van Camp is there. Jamie Markley on a special assignment. Should be back here tomorrow, weather permitting. He'll explain.
1: Yeah.
0: I can't.
1: Yes. Well, if you're trying to figure out what to get Dad for Father's Day, and if your dad likes to cook, well, skip all the other things you had planned. He doesn't want that tie. He doesn't want those socks. I'm telling you. Mm-hmm. 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
0: Yeah, you don't have to stand over the grill the whole time either. 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
1: Yes. Well, President Trump was asked this morning if he would send the Iran deal to Congress for approval, and he said, oh, I hadn't even thought about that. And here's what he told reporters.
24: I never thought about sending it. Never even thought about it, but I will. I will send it to Congress. I like the idea. I mean, who wouldn't approve it? Let's let them have a nuclear weapon. The Democrats will say, oh, they should have a nuclear weapon. They'll go crazy. I like the idea. Send it to Congress, please, all right?
1: Yeah, I don't think you should, because, one, it's not a treaty. It's a, what is it, the Memorandum of Understanding? The other thing is you're way more likely to get Republican pushback on this than from Democrats.
0: I don't remember the Memorandum of Understanding being used any other time in my life, but, hey, there we go. Right, you don't want to go to Congress with this.
1: No.
0: Because it's just going to be the bitching and screaming, you know.
1: I mean, Democrats probably oppose it. I guess I should correct that.
0: Well, they would.
1: They oppose everything.
0: Of course.
1: That the president wants to do. But you're more likely to get embarrassed by your own party.
0: You might.
1: Because they want to play stompy foot or whatever, you know.
0: You might.
1: John Thune's over there just sweating buckets. Because he's like, oh, no, don't put me in the hot seat. Please don't do that to me. I've got a dog parade to plan. Yes, that does still bother me.
0: Ever. Are you? Ever. The dog parade will be up front of everything we talk about to do with Congress.
1: Dude, they could have been passing nationwide voter ID, but they're like, can't do it, don't have time. Anyway, here's a dog parade. And nothing against Senator Jim Justice's baby dog.
0: Yeah,
1: nothing against her, but dude.
0: You know, and the thing is, a little off track here, I guess, but the thing is with this voter ID thing, people really want it.
1: Yes.
0: The American people, so it's amazing to me that they can't get it done. Mm-hmm. With the majority of the people in this country, every survey after survey after survey said, there should be something then with integrity involved in our election process.
1: Yeah, but they've got luncheons to plan and dog parades.
0: Yeah, dog Golly. Don't forget the dog parade.
1: Yes, by the way, quick news update here. The DOJ is announcing charges against 15 members of a left-wing anti-ICE group called Direct Action Minnesota for surveilling, harassing, and confronting federal agents as they were doing carrying out lawful arrests.
0: Oh, I didn't know anything about it. I've heard about it. Right. I don't know anything about it, said Tim Walz, the outgoing knucklehead. I'd never heard of it.
1: He's a big fan of dog parades, I hear.
0: I love dog parades. I love dogs.
1: That's way better than looking at a
0: pod. I love multicultural dogs. I love French poodles and bulldogs and German shepherds. I love them all.
1: My dog's name is Knucklehead.
0: Yeah, I'll tell you. Yeah,
1: this is the Markley Van Camp and Robbins.
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29: Recent survey conducted by Common Sense Media found one-third of teenagers prefer AI companions over humans for serious conversations. There's a term for that: social offloading. And experts we talked to warned that this habit could be stunting emotional growth, leaving an already isolated generation who came of age during the pandemic even less prepared for the messiness of human interaction. Sure, AI can help you polish whatever it is you're looking to say, but that's not very human, right? It's the messiness that makes our interactions with each other so real. It's also what makes them so validating, help us to develop our confidence, our voice, our deep bonds with each other. Psychiatrists we talked to encouraged turning to family or friends when you're struggling to express yourself. They are keen to help. I'm Dr. Sanjay Gupta, helping you live a better life.
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32: Stalled 18-wheeler in Denton, northbound I-35 at North Loop 288. It's in the right lane, just the left lane is getting by. About a 15-minute backup to the 35 east-west merge. A southbound 35E at South Loop 288, Lillian Miller Parkway. There's an accident in the right lane. A little bit of a slowdown from 77 Dallas Drive. In Dallas, northbound Loop 12, Walton Walker Boulevard at Northwest Highway. Construction in the left lane. Also have roadwork underway in Garland, eastbound I-30 at Broadway Beltline Road. This is in the left lane. Traffic a little sluggish from Northwest Drive. With WBAP First Traffic and Weather on the Ones, I'm Dave Allen.
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10: From the WVAP On-Time Experts 24-7 Weather Center, sunny and hot. Low 90s today, mid-90s tomorrow, and upper 90s Thursday. Could see some light showers here Friday. Air quality alerts for us today. All the big tropical downpours down on the southeast Texas coast and across the central Gulf, where we could have Tropical Storm Arthur later this week. 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
31: It's 85 degrees in Dallas and 86 in Fort Worth. A peace deal will soon be signed between the U.S. and Iran to end the

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9: Awesome. All right, here we go. This is the Mark Lee Van Camp and Robin Show. I'm Scott Robbins. Right over there, you see that guy right there? That's David Van Camp. You see the guy that's not there? Nope, you don't, because he's not there. That's Jamie Markley. He'll be back tomorrow, weather permitting. He'll explain the whole thing when he gets here.
10: Mm-hmm.
9: That's all I got for right now.
10: All right. Well, J.D. Vance, the Vice President of the United States, walking into the cow's den on The View. And well, they were trying to throw every left-wing talking point at him, and boy, they got turned around. This is a pretty interesting exchange between J.D. Vance and Whoopi Goldberg.
11: What did black people do to this administration that has allowed it to really stigmatize folks of color? And you know how hard it is. You have folks of color in your family.
10: Sure.
11: So when you see, you know, things, the Emmett Till stuff coming down, or them doing all kinds of removal of information of black heroes. How does that sit with you?
12: Well, what exactly are you talking about, Whoopi? Because I want to know what she's talking about.
11: So in a lot of the,
13: museums.
11: Oh, just there's so many. I where they're taking down the actual history that happened in this country. Slavery happened. All kinds of stuff happened, and it seems that it has been very easy for this administration to remove that, and also to denigrate black folks who have worked their behinds off to get this American dream. How do you, I mean, you know better.
9: What are you talking about?

0: What?
1: She, what are you talking about?
0: She spent the better part of a minute saying absolutely nothing because he's saying, hey, give me the, well, give me an example, right? Just an example. The museums are all museum-y, and the slavery happened, and
2: lynchings, and Emmett Till, and
1: okay.
0: I love the audience groan too when he says, "What specifically are you talking about?"
1: And that, well, I want to know what you're talking about. Yeah,
0: what are you saying that, like, yeah, we're not going to prioritize DEI in the Smithsonian? Is that what you're talking about?
1: Was it ever there?
0: Well, yeah.
1: Okay, well. But, I don't know. I clearly don't understand any of that.
0: There's a little bit more of you if your brain.
1: Of course,
0: can
1: I do.
0: It.
1: Yes. Yeah. Yes.
3: Let me, so Sonny, that was actually a very helpful intervention because I think the story you're talking about is where, you know, allegedly the administration is holding back the appointments of people based on skin color.
4: I've seen
3: the story.
4: A host of things. I'm talking about black history getting erased from public spaces. Black voter districts are being dismantled. Black leaders are being sidelined from our ranks. Where do Americans of color fit in this vision? Because it doesn't seem like we fit.
3: I think, Sonny, my view, let me...
5: Since October of last year, there's been something like 6,668 refugees allowed into the country. All but three were white South Africans.
3: So, first of all, I'm very skeptical of that number because we have a lot of different immigration pathways in the United States of America. But let me just address Whoopi's point. Look, first of all, you asked the question, and maybe you don't believe this coming from me, but I think everybody is welcome in our political coalition. Frankly, even if you didn't vote for us, everybody is welcome in our country so long as you're an American citizen with the duties and the legal obligations and rights to be here. But Whoopi, let me just give you an example of this. Okay, so you say that we're anti-minority or anti-black.
6: No, I didn't say that. I asked. See?
3: Well, okay, fine. Be fair.
6: Don't start any stuff with me, man. Don't get me in trouble. Don't start no stuff with me.
0: Well, I mean, in fairness to the vice president, she was implying that. Where
1: well,
0: they
1: of course she was. Yes.
0: I mean, but okay.
1: Yeah.
3: I misinterpreted your question, let me answer your actual question there. Mm-hmm. What I'm saying, I think, okay, look at Washington, D.C. One of the most democratic and one of the blackest, by a share of population, blackest cities in the United States of America has seen a radical decrease in violent crimes and sexual assaults and in murders. We have tried to take the crime issue seriously, in part because we believe everybody, whether you're black or white or rich or poor, deserves to live in a safe neighborhood.
6: But does the crime step in? This is not about crime. This is
4: black
6: about
4: women lost their jobs.
6: Right.
3: What you're saying is black we got to do more on the economy.
4: And black history has been erased from public spaces.
3: Black history is not erased from public spaces.
7: That is true.
3: Guys,
7: we do have to get to Iran when we get back.
3: Yeah,
7: some very important.
3: I'm telling you, we celebrate black history. We celebrate all American history in this administration.
7: Can I ask
3: you guys might be skeptical of this, but I promise you,
6: we have more with them by the Vice President J.D. Vance, when we come back.
0: Yeah, that's just like a 5-on-1 carnival of nonsense right there. Because they're throwing out like all these different things without explaining what they're actually asking here. It's crazy.
1: Well, this is interesting because this reminds me of the man on the street stuff when you go to the sign people.
0: Yes.
1: The sign people are out there screeching and yelling and holding signs up about the demise of democracy. And what specifically has Donald Trump done to take away democracy? Well, there's just too many. I can have all day. I can't, you know, name one. Well, again, I'm not talking to you.
0: I know what you're doing. It's a setup. No, I'm
1: right, exactly. No, I'm asking you a question. You know, you're obviously passionate about something.
0: Yeah.
1: What is it?
0: Yeah.
1: So again, you can't. You know, this is the what is a female argument? You know, I mean, it's nonsense. So you're asking these people who are making all these accusations to give you an example of the accusation they're making, and they can't do it.
0: No, they can't.
1: And this is The View, by the way.
0: Yes.
1: You got producers that can feed them answers. You know, they don't have any idea.
0: They don't have notes. It's like, hey, if you're going to ask a question, a loaded question like that, at least have some examples on a note card. You know?
1: Sonny Hostin's the worst, by the way. The biggest racist on that show is Sonny Hostin.
0: Yeah. All right. Well, speaking of racism, Brandon Johnson is responding to the reports that an Asian-American male who's a college student is the one who lit that cross on fire in Chicago last week.
1: Oh, yeah.
0: And he said this guy, that Merlin Liu is his name, said he did it as a protest against the Trump administration. Well, the mayor of Chicago, Brandon Johnson, was asked about this update, and get a load of this.
8: Merlin Liu, who was interviewed by NBC 5, who admitted to allegedly burning the cross in Grant Park. During that interview, he seemed to lack an understanding of the meaning behind burning a cross and the implications of that. How concerning is that to you as mayor of, obviously, of a city with a predominantly black population, and do you think there needs to be more education around that?
9: Well, look, I can't speak to his lack of or understanding of the gravity of what he's alleged of having done. And, you know, again, it's a painful reminder of how hatred towards black Americans still permeates, you know, in our society.
0: No, it's not.
1: What?
0: This guy's the kid in question is just a moron. I mean, here's part of that interview with NBC 5. The guy didn't know what the burning cross meant. That's what he says.
1: Yeah,
0: I don't understand how that's supposed to be a reminder of how hatred towards black Americans still permeates our society. This guy's a moron.
10: Did you make it all the way through almost 4 years at UIC without somebody teaching you that a burning cross is one of the most divisive symbols in America?
11: No, I didn't. I don't really have any, like, I never grew up with religion, never really surrounded myself with people with it. My childhood friends, they, I remember them going to, like, confirmation and stuff like that, but,
10: But no, it's a symbol of the Ku Klux Klan. I mean, that really is where it started. Nobody ever taught you that. You never read it in a history book. Nobody.
11: No. I just saw the Wikipedia page with the movie with the, like, I think it's called, like, Under One Nation or something.
0: Yeah, he's talking about Birth of a Nation.
1: Right.
0: A pro KKK movie.
1: That was 100 years old or older.
0: Yeah, over 100. Yeah. 111 years old, I think. Yeah.
1: Yeah.
0: Yeah, he just has no idea what he's talking about or what he was doing. So, yeah, the idea that Brandon Johnson is still trying to make this a race thing about how all these people hate black people. I mean, this guy Merlin Liu is out there going, hey, I'm an arsonist, but I am not a racist. Okay?
1: Right. He had no idea what he was doing.
0: No.
1: Performative art.
0: Looked something up on Wikipedia. And
1: he was railing against the billionaires and Donald Trump.
0: Yes, that apparently.
1: Well, that'll show him lighting a cross on fire. You know, I hadn't thought about it before, but I'm going to start giving my money away now that cross has been lit. I got to do something. Can't have all this money laying around anymore.
0: Yeah. No, you can't. Yeah. I did see this. If you never got around to that spring cleaning that you plan to do, still have a few more days of spring left if you want to get that in. But there's a new article on cleaning mistakes that make your home dirtier. Some of these, this may be news you could use. You know, if I was a local TV news guy, I would say these are tips on how to clean.
1: All right.
0: Forgetting tips to clean the things you used to clean. That is, the equipment we used to clean need to be cleaned too, like vacuums, washing machines, toilet brushes. Those have to be cleaned as well, because if that's dirty, then you're just spreading the dirt around. Mopping the floor with laundry detergent. Some people do that. It was like a viral sensation. Laundry detergent, though, actually leaves a residue that attracts and traps dirt. That's why you have the rinse cycle in your washing machine.
1: Oh, that makes sense. Yeah sure.
0: And then using cleaning agents incorrectly because you didn't read the instructions. Some products are just ineffective when used wrong. Of course, we know some can actually damage it, whatever you're using it on. Spraying cleaning agents directly onto the surface, or on the surface, I should say. I did not know this part, but unless directed by the instructions, it is generally better to apply cleaning products to a sponge, cloth, or brush to control the amount used and prevent streaks, cloudiness, and dulling.
1: Okay, so instead of applying it to the spot, put it on the sponge first. Is that right? Am I reading that correctly?
0: Okay. That's right, yeah. Go there first.
1: Also, see, I do the exact opposite of that, too.
0: I always spray just directly on the surface if I'm cleaning, because it's like, whatever. I don't care.
1: I never do cloth to surface. No.
0: Right. I like this one. Washing windows on a sunny day. Cleaning glass on a bright day can cause streaky, cloudy windows. Direct sunlight heats the glass, causing soapy cleaning solutions to evaporate too quickly. So you're not really doing anything. I've never heard that, but I don't remember the last time I actually washed windows. So
1: no, I hose mine down.
0: Yeah,
1: I just get the hose.
0: Exactly.
1: Hose.
0: Yeah. So, I don't know. That's it. Anyway, that maybe there's some news you can use there, all right?
1: All right, Dave, we appreciate that. After all the other nonsense we've been dealing with today, that was a nice, refreshing break.
0: Yes.
1: Tips you can use.
0: Yes.
1: Got with David Van Camp. I think that's a weekly feature.
0: Top five stories you can use coming up next.
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19: Eastbound 635 on the ramp to 75 Central Expressway. The left lane is blocked due to a stalled vehicle. Traffic is slowing just after Hillcrest. It's about a 2 to 3 minute delay. Southbound 75 just after Mockingbird have a stalled vehicle. It's in the left lane. 5 minute delay now from Northwest Highway. Also a stalled vehicle southbound I-35E at Walnut Hill. This is in the two left lanes. Traffic is slowing getting around that problem. And still have a stalled 18-wheeler in Denton. Northbound I-35 at North Loop 288. It's in the right lane. You're looking at about a 10 to 15 minute backup to the 35 east-west merge. With WBAP First Traffic, I'm Dave Allen.
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0: All right, here we go. This is the Markley, Van Camp, and Robin Show. I'm Scott Robbins. Right over there, David Van Camp. Jamie Markley on special assignment. Back tomorrow, weather permitting.
1: Yes. He melts when it rains too much.
0: You never know. Yeah, you never know how that's going to work out. Also, my top three stories of the day on the way, too.
1: Yes, that
0: Let's not forget that, because that's a highlight, I'll tell you. That's Broadcast Museum time. Okay.
1: We do have the top five stories that we are following today.
0: Yeah.
1: Not according to Scott Robbins.
0: No.
1: Just according to what people are talking about right now. 15 Antifa-linked people in Minnesota have been arrested for interfering in ICE operations. That's number five. Number four, fascinating story. A top Southern Poverty Law Center official is accused of helping funnel $1.2 million in donor money to an informant in a white supremacist group who was also her live-in boyfriend.
0: Oh,
1: man.
0: I'll tell you.
1: Number three, a really sad story. It's still under investigation. A B-52 bomber crashed shortly after takeoff at Edwards Air Force Base. Eight people were killed in that. The cause of the crash remains under investigation. Number two, the FBI arrested several people who were planning an ambush attack at the White House UFC event. A suspect told investigators that the goal of the attack was to target and kill capitalist elites and billionaires, in his words. Number one, President Trump talking about the Iran deal. He's out there trying to sell it. And he is warning Iran all hell will come down if they do not follow the rules. 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
0: Mm-hmm.
1: I had a few stories, and I'll do this a lot of times when I'm prepping for the show. I'll just see a headline that I think, hey, that could be kind of funny, and I don't really click through. I just send it to myself, and then
0: yeah.
1: A lot of times don't even use it. Mm-hmm. But just a couple of quick hitters here. If you'd like to hear them, Chinese drivers have figured out a way to fool Tesla autopilot. So with autopilot, it'll drive for you, but you have to have somebody in the front seat. So what they're doing is they're using miniature doll heads to trick the in-cabin camera into believing that an attentive driver is sitting behind the wheel. So they can like kick back, relax, but they've got this little like doll head hanging up in front of the camera that just tricks the autopilot.
0: Oh, okay. So the autopilot continues.
1: Oh, yeah. It still goes.
0: Yeah.
1: But, yeah, you have to. You can't just fall asleep behind the wheel in the autopilot. But you can if you use this clever hack from Chinese drivers.
0: Well, they'll think of everything, won't they? Make your life easier? Sure.
1: Yeah. I saw Fox also just agreed to buy Roku for $22 billion.
0: I saw that, too.
1: Yeah, Roku is the big streaming device. I'm not really sure why they did it, but, I mean,
0: I don't know, they must have
1: a good reason. I mean, $22 billion is a lot of money. They must think that they can capitalize on a lot of this.
0: $22 billion.
1: Yeah.
0: Wow.
1: I thought this was crazy. A man was saved by his gaming PC the other day when it caught a stray bullet. The gun was actually accidentally discharged by the neighbor's dog. This is like the third or fourth dog fires gun story we've had in the last 6 months.
0: You need some common sense gun laws against dogs shooting people.
1: They are under the age of 18, most of them.
0: Some random dogs just shooting people.
1: We need to have a national conversation about the violent dogs
0: who are
1: armed, apparently.
0: Yes.
1: I saw this. The U.S. Army spent over $1 billion on nearly 10,000 augmented reality headsets for soldiers to wear in combat.
0: Mm-hmm. Yeah.
1: Soldiers don't want to use them because they cause headaches. I don't know if you've ever used some of these devices before.
0: I have not.
1: The VR or the augmented reality. It is disorienting. And I could imagine, if you're in a combat situation, which is already disorienting, you wouldn't want something like that on your eyeballs. But
0: my life is augmented reality. I don't need special glasses.
1: This is the Markley, Van Camp, and Robin Show.
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6: Slowly but surely, AI is seeping its way into every corner of our lives. One area perhaps I didn't expect is diet advice. A new study out of Turkey found that chatbots are recommending to teen boys and girls that that they restrict their daily calories to dangerously low levels and need a balance of nutrients that are kind of out of whack. Remember, teenagers are growing, one pediatrician told us. If they aren't getting enough nutrition, it can really stunt their growth on a number of levels. And in extreme cases, it can lead to significant health consequences. Large language models, LLMs, they are designed to agree with you. So if you're looking to lose weight, they're going to push you pretty hard in that direction. They also sometimes don't know how to tell the difference between good information and bad information. And you know who does? Your doctor. I'm Dr. Sanjay Gupta, helping you live a better life.
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0: 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I'm Mike Traina from the 24-Hour Breaking News Center.
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8: On the ones.
9: Northbound I-35 at North Loop 288 in Denton, stalled 18-wheeler in the right lane. Just the left lane is getting by. About a 15-minute backup to the 35 east-west merge. In Dallas, on eastbound 635, there's a stalled vehicle on the ramp to 75 Central Expressway. It's in the left lane. Tow truck now on the scene. Traffic goes slow and go back to Creston Road. Northbound Loop 12, Walton Walker Boulevard at Northwest Highway. Watch for road work in the left lane. And in Sunnyvale, westbound Highway 80 at Lawson Road, you've got construction. It's in the left lane. Just the right lane is getting by. About a 10 to 15 minute delay from Broad Street. With WBAP First Traffic and Weather on the Ones, I'm Dave Allen.
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0: Your forecast from the WBAP on-time experts 24/7 Weather Center. Today, mostly sunny with a high reaching near 90. Tonight, partly cloudy with the low dipping down to around 75. Tomorrow, mostly cloudy, then gradually becoming sunny with a high near 95. That humidity will make the real feel about 105. It's 85 degrees in Dallas and 86 in Fort Worth. Downtown Houston is dealing with severe flash flooding. Katie Byrne has the latest.
11: Allen's Landing, right in downtown Houston. You can tell that we've had high water here. We've got really what locals would say a spot prone to flooding. It's where two bayous meet, but you can tell all of this vegetation was underwater, likely as recently as yesterday. So we have a lot of water still on the ground from yesterday. The city picking up almost 3 inches of rain so far for the day on Monday.
0: The National Weather Service says the flood watch remains in effect for much of the southeast Texas area through Thursday morning. Your money news brought to you by NetWorthRadio.com. An Alfredo sauce is being recalled due to a potential salmonella contamination.
12: The sauce distributed in dozens of states recalled because it contains a dry milk powder ingredient that may have been contaminated with the infectious bacteria. Coffee Connection Company of Lebanon, Tennessee is voluntarily recalling the sauce. Gary Baumgarten, Fox News.
0: Checking Wall Street, the Dow still above 52,000, up 412 points. The NASDAQ is down 163. 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
13: Victoria Coach from the Heritage Foundation will join us to talk about the Iran-U.S. peace deal and how Israel is involved in that at 6:17.
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13: 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And Chief Meteorologist Brad Barton has your weather on the ones. 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
5: A better life with Dr. Sanjay Gupta.
6: Eating a healthy diet is not only good for you physically, it can also keep your brain sharp as you age. According to a new study out of China, people who most closely followed the MIND diet slowed aging in key structures inside their brains by more than 2 years. The MIND diet is a combination of the Mediterranean diet, which we talk a lot about, and the DASH diet, which stands for Dietary Approaches to Stop Hypertension. All three of these diets are similar, but the MIND diet puts more of an emphasis on berries, beans, leafy green vegetables, fish, poultry, whole grains, olive oil, and nuts. You're not going to eat foods with a lot of saturated fat. We're talking cheese, butter, red meat, or anything fried. You really don't have to eat like this 100% of the time. That's the key. Just do the best that you can. I'm Dr. Sanjay Gupta, helping you live a better life.
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0: Yep. This is the Markley, Van Camp, and Robbins Show. I'm Scott Robbins, right over there. David Van Camp, Jamie Markley on special assignment. He'll be back here tomorrow, weather permitting. Mm-hmm. More on that later.
1: Yep. A couple of news updates. This is kind of interesting. One is from, was this Poly Market?
0: Yeah.
1: Believe it was. Yeah, Poly Market. We now have a three-way tie when it comes to the odds for President of the United States in 2028. The three-way tie right now, according to the bettors, is J.D. Vance, Gavin Newsom, and Marco Rubio, all at 16%.
0: Who was second again? Let me get that.
1: Nobody was second. It's a three-way tie.
0: Oh, yeah, three-way
1: it's J.D. Vance, Gavin Newsom, and Marco Rubio.
0: He's done.
1: Oh, yeah.
0: Newsom's done. I mean, listen, the guy's he's terrible at it, number one. He's got no track record. The track record's abysmal.
1: Yeah.
0: I mean, I don't know. Again, I guess it's because he's an attractive guy on some level. I don't know.
1: He kind of looks the part.
0: That must be it, out of like central casting sort of thing.
1: Well, again, a lot of people throughout the country may have only seen little snippets of Gavin Newsom. And I will say it was only a couple of years ago where I saw him totally off script melting down. And that's not the first time. That guy is terrible.
0: Oh, yeah, that's what I mean. When the heat gets hot.
1: Yeah.
0: I mean, he's been protected by the California media for a long time.
1: He sure has. And, yeah, on the national level, I just think people are overweighting his potential on the national stage. I mean, he's Hollywood Beto, basically.
0: That's a good call on that
1: one.
0: Yeah.
1: I don't see it. I could be wrong. I just don't see it.
0: I heard somebody say the other day, what's his deal? I mean, why would he want this? I mean, why would he want this? I mean, he's done as California governor. He's made a lot of money. He's going to have a lot of money coming up.
1: Because he has this lust for power.
0: That's just it, isn't it?
1: Yeah.
0: I mean, that's got to be the only reason.
1: Yeah.
0: I mean, you know, you got to have it, man. Yeah.
1: But you're right.
0: You got to have the juice.
1: You're right, though. I mean, he's the governor that oversaw the largest mass exodus of California in the state's history.
0: I mean,
1: the state, while it has some bright spots, is under his leadership a disaster.
0: Well, and there's so many terrible governors. I mean, J.B. Pritzker is another one that thinks he wants to be president.
1: Yeah, again, another guy who has overseen mass exodus in his state.
0: Yeah, and he's touting today the balanced budget again. He does this all the time.
1: Yeah, okay.
0: He does.
1: Yeah. You're what, $17 trillion in debt, but this year all the math adds up?
0: Yeah.
1: Okay, cool.
0: It all works out.
1: Yeah.
0: Somebody didn't carry the one.
1: Yeah.
0: That's what it was.
1: I also saw a new survey from The Economist and YouGov, and it indicates that, yes, Republicans are closing the gap with Democrats ahead of the midterm elections. And again, historically, the opposition party, the party that's out in the wilderness, has a good chance of taking, especially the House of Representatives in the midterms. However, let's see, the latest poll conducted between June 3rd and June 15th, Republicans trailed Democrats by just 3 points. And so that's it's a 39-36. Nobody really has the clear advantage. And that tells me something that is a bigger problem for the Democrat Party right now.
0: Well,
1: this is a generic poll, and, you know, polls have been wrong before, and I have no idea why, but other than, well, they're just not very good at it, or people aren't actually accurately telling people what they feel and what they think. But with the amount of just nonstop opposition to Trump in every mainstream news outlet, the fact that the Democrats on pretty much every generic ballot that I've seen are not running away with it tells you something about the mood in this country. There are a lot of people who don't really like Donald Trump. They don't like his style. They're disappointed in the cost of living issue, which is a serious issue for the president right now.
0: Yep,
1: it is. Especially with the Iran stuff going on. I don't think anybody should downplay that as a headwind for the Republican Party. But also, man, people hate the Democrats.
0: Well, it's the loony fringe that hijacked the party, and that's all you see. That's what they represent now. Yeah.
1: Yeah.
0: And they're nuts. The sign people.
1: The sign people.
0: There's not enough of the sign people to make a difference.
1: Because, I mean, we had, what's her name? Joyce Beatty, I think, a Democrat representative who was thrilled that she was part of the effort to get Trump's name off of the Kennedy Center.
0: Oh, yeah.
1: And she compared herself to a civil rights activist.
0: Exactly, yes.
1: Like,
0: well,
1: what?
0: And then you got idiots like the potato that are talking about it as it's the Berlin Wall's coming down.
1: Oh, that wasn't the potato. That was Jim Acosta.
0: Oh, yeah, that's what
1: Jim Acosta said that, yes, Trump's name being taken off of the Kennedy Center is like watching the fall of the Berlin Wall.
0: Yeah, Jim Acosta said that, and so you've got all this hyperbole going on.
1: And they're just psychotic, man, and they're doubling down on all of it.
0: Well, that's just it. That's what I think, you know, most normal people who just go about their business and pay their bills and raise their families and do all this stuff, look at the loons screeching and jumping up and down and think, I don't want to be a part of that.
1: Yeah.
0: I mean, you know, so by all means, keep it up. You know, that's what I want. I want more of it. If that's possible, yes.
1: Absolutely. Somebody get George Conway and an acoustic guitar, okay?
0: Yes, we need more warbling, yes.
1: All right, are you ready for your big trifecta, yeah,
0: protest
1: Scott?
0: Songs are not represented enough in our lives.
1: That's right true, now, so yeah. All right, it's time for your big trifecta.
0: Let's go. Let's rock and roll.
2: Are you ready? It's the three most important news stories of the day.
3: I hit the trifecta.
2: Well, at least according to Scott Robbins. It's the trifecta on the Markley, Van Camp, and Robbins Show.
1: According to Scott Robbins, it is called the trifecta, and usually Casey Kasem is along for the ride, but he also has to shelter himself from the rain with Jamie Markley. All right, number three, you're saying the NBA could learn something from the World Cup crew?
0: Yeah, I mean, this is a new rule they put in place, and I kind of like it. I didn't even know about it because I don't really follow soccer. I don't know a lot about it. But really, the sport where people flop the most during the course of the game, trying to curry favor with an official and garner penalty flags against their opposition, is flopping. They do it a ton in soccer.
1: Oh, yeah.
0: Guy looks at you, falling down, you know, writhing in pain on the ground. So they say, we're going to put a stop to this. So now if there's a questionable call, something like that, they look at the video replay. And they determine whether or not the player was actually touched or not. Well, they had that decision to make the other day, and it turns out the player flopped.
1: Mm.
0: So instead of assessing the penalty on the person they suspected was going to get the penalty, they assess it to the person who flopped.
1: I like that rule.
0: So you earned the penalty.
1: Yeah.
0: So now they're saying, why don't we do this in the NBA? We're tired of the flopping in the NBA.
1: Probably because it would just take too long. There's some flops.
0: But once you instituted this thing, it'd stop or at least slow it down some. Yeah. I don't know. But they're saying that's one way to do it because people are pissed. I hear it all the time, the flopping that goes on every NBA game.
1: Yep.
0: You know, LeBron James is king of it. I mean, he's a huge flopper.
1: I've seen somewhere a guy's elbow didn't even come within 6 inches of his face, and he falls
0: right,
1: down.
0: He goes, like, holding his face. Like, yeah. Knock it off,
1: it's
0: man.
1: It's awesome.
0: I get it's part of the game, and usually you get the call, but still, it's ridiculous.
1: All right.
0: And particularly if we can see it at home on the replay.
1: Right.
0: When we can see it at home when we know, the ref should know or have the ability to know anyway.
1: Yeah. All right, it's the top three stories of the day, according to Scott Robbins. We call it the trifecta. We are down to number two. Comedian Nate Bargatze, he's been targeted by lunatic lefties.
0: You know why? Because he went to the UFC fight.
1: Right.
0: He went to the... That's his sin. He went to the UFC fight, and I'm assuming he was invited to go to the UFC fight by the Trump administration. Well, the pearl clutchers are out of their minds right now again, saying that he's a Nazi for doing what he did.
1: Mm-hmm.
0: Now, keep in mind, his sin was going to the UFC fight. And he said in the past, I love the sport. He likes the sport.
1: Yeah.
0: He watches the sport. He's a fan of the sport. But that didn't stop them. Seth Abersom said, I said, I love the guy. I generally don't do boycotts, but I'm done with him. In 2026, if you don't know who the Nazis are yet, I don't need to hear any more from you.
1: Mm-hmm.
0: I only went to the 1936 Summer Olympic Games for the gymnastics, said another. This is going to be an expensive career decision, says William Benedict.
1: No, it's not.
0: His career's fine.
1: Yeah, it's not.
0: And it will continue to be.
1: Now, the Daily Beast had a write-up on it. I saw this just the other day, where his Emmy-nominated comedian exposed as MAGA. Exposed as MAGA. That guy is, like, quite possibly the most apolitical guy in comedy, right? In all of entertainment right now.
0: And I just want to say, you know, there are enough sane people in this country that enjoy your comedy, Nate. You're going to be fine.
1: Yeah, he's
0: don't fine. Listen to the noise of these idiots. Right. Yes. They're just shrill, and they're the Nazi thing is what gets me. Everybody's a Nazi.
1: Blah, blah, except for Graham Platner, who had a Nazi tattoo on his body.
0: But he's a good kind of Nazi. There are bad Nazis and good Nazis, and he's a good one.
1: Okay.
0: For some reason.
1: All right. And then finally, it's the trifecta. Top three stories of the day, according to Scott Robbins. Down to number one, the owner of the Knicks delivered a speech.
0: This is interesting. Knicks just won the championship at the NBA, by the way. But the New York Knicks owner, a guy by the name of James Dolan, wanted his team locked in for the playoffs. And he believed there was only one way to get that done. So he called a team meeting. Before the playoffs started, the owner of the team sits down with the team and delivers a speech that will go down in history. A speech where he asks the players to be like Spartans and deny themselves sex in order to keep the edge. He said, I had this idea. Maybe you should give up sex for the next 12 weeks. You don't have to give up sex for the next 10 weeks, but the Spartans did. You know who the Spartans are, he asked the group. They denied themselves to gain an edge. Get that edge, Dolan said. Go home. Talk to your wives. Don't tell them you're not going to have sex, and don't tell them it was my idea. But let them know that you're going to try not to. You have a commitment. You want to win this game. You want to stay focused. Hey, they won the championship.
1: I also don't think that that kind of rule applies to wives or longtime girlfriends. I think you could say, hey, you know, you got to keep your mind clear, so don't chase the flunkies, you know.
0: Yeah, hey, if they're knocking on the hotel room door, don't answer it,
1: yes.
0: Okay?
1: I think that's probably more appropriate.
0: Yeah, that might have something to do with it. But, hey, you know, whatever works. And just like the Spartans, before they went into battle, they abstained, and yes. It worked for them.
1: Save your fluids.
0: Yes, yes, exactly.
1: That's the official medical term.
0: You're going to need them. Yes, you're going to need them coming up.
1: Mm-hmm. All right, that's the trifecta top three stories of the day, according to Scott Robbins. Good job, as always. We got Nimrods in the news coming up, and it involves a guy drinking, well, a half gallon of Jack Daniels.
0: Oh, boy.
1: Shooting a gun. We'll get to that next.
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0: Ah, summer. 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
7: South on I-35W at Alta Mesa Boulevard in Fort Worth. An accident in the two right lanes. Traffic is stacking up as you approach I-20. It's about a 5 to 10 minute delay. Also, slow moving maintenance vehicles on southbound 35W. This is at Berry Street. They're in the left lane. A little bit of a slowdown near Allen Avenue. That'll cost you a couple. In Dallas, northbound Loop 12, Walton Walker Boulevard at Northwest Highway. The left lane is closed for construction. And road work underway on southbound I-35E at Northwest Highway. They're working in the right lane, traffic a little sluggish from Loop 12. With WBAP First Traffic, I'm Dave Allen.
8: A better life with Dr. Sanjay Gupta.
9: Slowly but surely, AI is seeping its way into every corner of our lives. One area perhaps I didn't expect is diet advice. A new study out of Turkey found that chatbots are recommending to teen boys and girls that they restrict their daily calories to dangerously low levels and eat a balance of nutrients that are kind of out of whack. Remember, teenagers are growing, one pediatrician told us. If they aren't getting enough nutrition, it can really stunt their growth on a number of levels. And in extreme cases, it can lead to significant health consequences. Large language models, LLMs, they are designed to agree with you. So if you're looking to lose weight, they're going to push you pretty hard in that direction. They also sometimes don't know how to tell the difference between good information and bad information. And you know who does? Your doctor. I'm Dr. Sanjay Gupta, helping you live a better life.
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0: that. Here we go. This is the Markley, Van Camp, and Robbins Show. I'm Scott Robbins. David Van Camp is right over there. And Jamie Markley on special assignment. Hopefully back tomorrow. We'll find out.
1: Yeah.
0: We'll find out.
1: Well, of course, can't turn on the TV without seeing an ad for some of those weight loss shots, right? They're everywhere.
0: The results. Oh, gosh.
1: Well, and because they work for a lot of people, right? But, you know, the injections are no fun, and some people are a little skeptical of the side effects, which can get a tad messy. Oh, if gosh. What is it that Maya Bialik said, the actress from Big Bang Theory, that it was like, it was just uncontrollable.
0: Yeah, explosive and all that.
1: Explosive, yeah. Well, if you want the effects but don't want to deal with that, a doctor stepped in and created a weight loss supplement called Lean. It works like those shots, but no needles and not the unfortunate side effects. 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
1: That's right. All right. Senator John Kennedy, a Republican who is always good for a soundbite, reacting to his skepticism of the, or I guess expressing his skepticism of the Iran deal that the president is promoting right now.
2: Are you confident that Iran is going to give up its nuclear ambitions, or do you have any sort of skepticism?
3: Well, unless you were homeschooled by a day drinker, no one's confident that Iran's going to do anything, and it's unfair to hold anyone to that standard. So if you want to go print a headline, you know, Kennedy not confident, knock yourself out. But that's
1: confident. It's because you can't, because Iran has lied in the past.
0: Homeschooled by a day drinker. That's pretty good. That guy's, whenever he leaves office, just do an entire book of his quotes.
1: Oh, he's going to take over Prairie Home Companion, I think.
0: Oh, yeah.
1: Lake Wobegon.
0: Tell you, it's like going to homeschool with a day drinker. It don't make no sense.
1: His broadcast will be called Lake Brain Begun. Okay? Stories of a liberal town. Yeah. All right. Oh, man. All right. There's your news update here. Let's get to Nimrod's in the news, shall we?
0: Yeah, let's do it. Yeah.
4: When the going gets tough.
5: Damn it, this is too hard.
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5: I love the poorly educated.
1: All right, well, you know, a lot of times people like to have fun at their birthday parties. They like to maybe have a couple of cold beverages.
0: Well, sure.
1: And sometimes that can get out of hand. Now, the story actually happened a couple of years ago, but the guy has now been convicted, sentenced for this. A guy in 2024 in California, his name is Justin Derek Jennings. He was celebrating his 39th birthday. Well, he drank an entire handle of Jack Daniels during that.
0: Oof.
1: That's about half a gallon of Jack Daniels.
0: Yeah, that's a lot.
1: Well, he got angry at his family, got disrespected, so he grabbed his gun and fired an entire mag into his own apartment. Family called the cops, but instead of settling down, Justin went to the second floor and started shooting at a police helicopter for over 20 minutes.
0: See, that's
1: imagine the hangover, waking up in jail the next day. Ooh, yeah, but
0: ready to get shot.
1: Well, Justin has been, no one was hurt. Justin was sentenced to over 9 years in federal prison.
0: Oh, wow.
1: Judge said, hey, if your aim had been better, you could have hurt or killed the individuals in that helicopter. Well, yeah, thanks, Judge. That's why he's going away for several years.
0: See ya,
1: buddy. Happy birthday. This is the Markley Van Camp Run.
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6: On the ones.
15: In Fort Worth, an accident on southbound I-35W at Alta Mesa Boulevard now just blocking the far right lane. Traffic remains slow as you approach I-20, about a 2 to 3 minute delay. Watch for some slow moving maintenance vehicles heading southbound on 35W right around Berry Street. They're working in the left lane. Over on the east side in Garland, eastbound I-30 at Broadway Beltline Road, the left lane is closed for road work. Couple of minute delay from Northwest Drive and very slow traffic through Sunnyvale. That is due to construction on westbound Highway 80 at Lawson Road. Only the right lane is getting by. About a 15-minute backup to Broad Street. For WBAP First Traffic and Weather on the Ones, I'm Dave Allen.
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17: Some heavy rainfall expected later in the week, east of us mostly.

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1: All right, I am already annoyed with the Iran war peace deal coverage. Not the deal itself, just the conversation that's already around it. I don't think a significant chunk of the country is capable of having a rational conversation about anything that includes politics anymore. And that is a stain on both of your houses. There are people in Team Red who won't change their mind or say anything bad about what's going on with the current administration. There's people on Team Blue who will never say anything nice and just always assume the worst. And most of us live in that sort of gray area, or if you want to be a jerk about it, purple area in the middle to complete the red-blue metaphor. But already we have the announcement of a deal. We have a deal we assume is about to happen and probably get signed later this week. And we already have people with strong opinions about it, and no one has read the thing. You know, people have asked me, besides just on the radio show, just walking down the street, hey, what do you think about the Iran deal? You know, Miss Parker will ask me about it, or one of my friends will ask me about it, or a coworker will ask me about it, or the big boss, Mr. Bennett, will ask me about it. And I have a hard time having an opinion on this thing at all, because I haven't read it. No one's read it. No one's even given me a summary of what's in it. We don't know what's in it. So for anyone out there who's saying this is a great deal, I know it, you know it, everybody knows it, believe me, besides Donald Trump and the 12 or whatever people that actually worked on the deal, you can't say that because you don't know what's in it. For all the people that are criticizing it, same thing. You don't even know what's in it. What are you criticizing? And so Donald Trump was asked about the Iran deal, and when are we going to see the actual text? You know, you haven't released the text. So earlier today, he made a good point. He's like, whenever I actually get the deal signed, I may just read the thing word for word so you people can't report on it with a bias. Because you know that's coming too. You know whatever the report from most of the media is going to be on this Iran deal, they're going to say, what looks the worst? What can we take out of this deal that makes Donald Trump look the worst? And they'll make it the headline. They're like, Iran peace deal doesn't include anything about uranium. Oh my God, isn't this is the worst peace deal ever. Oh my God. Here's a couple of examples. First, Donald Trump being asked throughout the Iran deal text. You know what? Maybe he should just read it word for word.
2: I'd like to get a formal setting first before we do that, but I have no problem with that. It's a good document. Here's what it says. Iran will never have a nuclear weapon. That's what it says. It won't have one to buy, to develop. They will not have a nuclear weapon. And I would say that's about 99.9% of what I wanted. Because we couldn't let that happen. You couldn't let that happen. And they won't have a nuclear weapon. Now, in addition to that, the strait is going to be open toll-free. And it's toll-free beyond the 60 days. It's not, somebody said, oh, it's toll-free for 60. No, no. It's toll-free, period. When it opens permanently, it'll be toll-free. I want to congratulate our Navy because the naval blockade was unbelievable. But I'll not only release it, I'll probably have a press conference and read it to you word by word so that the press covers it accurately.
1: Yeah, you might have to do that. Don't worry, they'll edit it after you read it. They'll selectively edit your video. They'll still pull it off, but it's worth a try now. J.B. Pritzker was in some forum, and I believe this is from this morning, where he was asked about the Iran deal. And he's already decided that it's a terrible deal. He hasn't read it. He doesn't know what's in it, but he's already criticizing it. See, this is what's so frustrating. You can't possibly have a strong opinion. I know that you could say that, you know, from what I hear from the reports, it sounds like this might not be a good bill or this might not be a good deal. But it's the certainty that bothers me. Now,

0: Trump, he's actually seen the deal. He knows what's in it. Whoop-de-doo. Pritzker? No idea. No clue. He's just already decided whatever it is, he's going to say it's bad anyway.
1: Iran. Obviously, the conflict there is something that everybody is watching, the impact that it's having on, you know, gas, on so many different things. There's news of a deal, but nobody really knows what's in the deal. There, we wrote this morning in Punchbowl News AM about some skepticism, even among Republican senators, saying, you know, that's great that they say there's a deal, but what's actually the details of it? What do you think needs to be part of it for it to be something that you think would actually be a win for America?
2: Well, so far it sounds like the deal is really just a cessation of hostilities and, you know, pushing off into the future negotiations about things, which it opens the Strait of Hormuz, but it begs the question, why did we get involved in this conflict in the first place? Which I believe to have been an illegal war, should have gone to Congress and gotten a resolution from Congress to authorize it. But look, I think the question I think we're all going to have to ask is this any better than the JCPOA that was already in place when Donald Trump tore it up in his first term? And that's question one. Question two, look what's happened to the economy as a result of, and inflation as a result of, this war. And of course, we've lost lives, and there have been a lot of lives lost on the ground. And so it's a real question whether there's any advancement at all of U.S. interests. And indeed, my observation is we've gone backward, not forward.
0: All right. Look, that is a preview of things to come. They are going to sing from the same sheet of music, and there probably won't be much division within Team Blue. They're all going to think it's terrible. Everyone on Team Red's going to think it's great, except for maybe a Rand Paul and a Thomas Massey. Notice how that works out. Well, you can tell who the original thinkers are in Congress. There's about two of them. Maybe throw in John Fetterman there a little bit. Coming up next. All right, Parker, you gave us what little updates we could possibly glean from the Iran deal. What next? Well, let's find out how this is going to affect your money. I like money. Bill Dindy from Raymond James coming on next on The James Show. I'm James Parker. 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
7: 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They have to be better in certain areas. 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
9: Couple of trouble spots in Fort Worth. Eastbound I-20 at James Avenue, Crowley Road. Have an accident in the right lane. Couple minute backup to McCart Avenue. Still have this wreck working on southbound 35W at Alta Mesa Boulevard. It's also in the right lane. Traffic is slowing from just before I-20. In Dallas, northbound Loop 12, Walton Walker Boulevard at Northwest Highway. Watch for road crews working in the left lane. Also have construction underway on southbound I-35E at Northwest Highway. It is in the right lane. Just some heavy traffic through the construction area. With WBAP First Traffic, I'm Dave Allen.
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0: So how is this Duran deal going to affect your money? I'm James Parker. It's the James Show, News Talk 820-93.3 FM, WBAP. Well, for one thing, price of gas, you can expect that to go down pretty soon. You know, you see the herky-jerky movements that the price of oil has made just over the last 3 months that this has been going on. You can tell it's really wanted to come down. It did not want to stay up above 100 very long. Just on the slightest of good news, it was easily back down around 90 or so. But now it's continuing to fall through the trading of yesterday and again in today. So that's fantastic. And look, we've all observed that the prices go up really fast and have a tendency to come down a little bit slower than it went up. But the stock market's absolutely loving life. The Dow Jones is living its best life right now. In fact, it crossed 52,000 today. And it hadn't closed yet, but we're on pace for, I think this could be another record close. So not only is the stock market not freaking out, we're at literally all-time highs. Literally all-time highs. And just like the SpaceX IPO, about 60% of Americans are affected by that. And for a lot of people, it's like right in your face. They've got all these stocks and they're growing some wealth. But for most people, it's a passive connection to the stock market. For most people, you have a 401k and you're just sliding a little bit of money into some, I don't know, target date fund. So within that target date fund, someone's buying an index, a Dow index, a S&P index, NASDAQ index, I don't know. But they have all kinds of funds in there. And eventually, somewhere along the line, you're buying up. You're invested in the stock market. You're buying these stocks. And if they go up, you know, the rising tide lifts all boats. Well, 60% of us out there will have our boats lifted. Well, that only applies to rich people. Well, 60% of us? And for the other 40%, you're welcome to get in the stock market. I know that people are rolling their eyes. Well, how can I afford to get in the stock market if I can barely afford food and rent? Lower your standard of living. That's what everyone else experienced as part of their human life for all of history until about 60 years ago. They had a lower standard of living. They had a smaller living space. They lived in a rough part of town with rough neighbors. People didn't have two cars. People didn't have 8 TVs in their house. They didn't have 4 Netflix subscriptions. You know, Netflix and Amazon and Hulu and Paramount and all the things. You know, your grandparents lived on a lot less money than you did. You're like, no one can live on a minimum wage salary. Are you kidding? 90% of the country lives on less income than that. Or 90% of the planet, I should say, lives on less income than that. So as far as financially speaking, The only holdup we have as far as the Iran war goes is that silly price of oil. And you realize that as soon as the price of oil comes down, then those inflation numbers will look a little bit better. Now, ultimately, the inflation is going to persist. The inflation that's too hot for comfort is going to persist because we're still running somewhere between a $1.5 to $2 trillion deficit every year. And with the Federal Reserve and the tools that are in their tool belt, there's only so much they can do. If we're rolling out a deficit every year, that is almost at a $2 trillion clip. So that'll get you pretty well updated on how this is affecting you in the immediate term. Now, in the medium term, this is where you should have a little bit more concern. That price of oil, yeah, it's higher than we would like it to be. It's coming down a little bit. But what if in 60 days we don't have a uranium deal? What if in 60 days things fall apart and Donald Trump says, well, we would do the blockade, but I'm going to extend the deal another 10 days, or I'm going to give them until Labor Day, or I'm going to give them whenever the deadline is, I don't know. But I'm going to give them another week or two, another 10 days. You know, that stuff keeps getting bumped out. He's running into the midterm elections. The midterm elections are going to hinge on the economy, and the economy is going to hinge on the price of oil. The price of oil is going to hinge on Iran. So you have a scary feeling in the medium term. This could all fall apart after the immediate 60-day ceasefire while we're trying to work out what's going to happen with the uranium. And we may be revisiting all of this scary stuff in about 2 months. My next guest, Bill Dindy, on The James Show. He's a financial advisor and watches the things that are, the headlines that affect your money for his day job. And Bill, I think the economy's going to love it right now. But in 60 days, if we don't have that uranium thing worked out, we may be in for some economic headwinds. What do you think about that, Bill Dindy?
1: That's exactly right. The whole optimism right now is based on the Strait of Hormuz staying open and energy flowing like it used to flow. And that actually does take a few months to come online, but there has been so much optimism based upon all that working out. And the markets hit new highs based on this. People are rotating to more risky assets again. We've seen the changes that you would expect with this type of deal working out. But if it doesn't work out, just as quickly as things have moved up, they will move back down. We have seen inflation globally been impact of GDP worldwide has been decreased. Economists are saying that may be up to 0.5% already. And a lot of that is not recoverable. So we have a lot of optimism around the deal being made, but the concern that it might not work out because we've seen this happen before. And so the markets are showing that in the way that they're trading. The bond market, we did see interest rates fall a little bit, but not much. You would expect the interest rates to come down a lot more, but the concern is there is inflation in the system. It's not just the Strait of Hormuz issue. The Fed is getting ready to have their first meeting, and we're going to see how that impacts the market. But the Fed is likely to say, let's wait and see on this interest rates. But if things stay hot, if the economy shows that inflation is not defeated, we may see actually rates not go down. But a lot of the money is saying, yeah, it probably will. So you're exactly right. It's anybody's game right now.
0: Well, Bill Dindy, as much as I know it's dangerous to try and time the market, there is the old adage of you want to buy low and sell high. And seeing as how the Dow's at an all-time high right now, should we be selling?
1: A lot of people are thinking that way because it is still a reasonably good time to move into fixed income with the interest rates still in their highs of what they've been over the last 25 years. The risk here, of course, is that interest rates come down and you sold and you regret it later, that the market continues to rally. The other concern is that if we have inflation that has not been stamped down, and if we have our national debt not able to be refinanced without raising rates there, that it will trickle throughout the entire rate system, and we'll see a situation where we could have rising interest rates. So there isn't a clear best answer, but you're right. You rarely lose money by taking profits, and so a lot of people are at this point saying, the market's done so well, I will put some chips take some chips off the table, put them in a safer investment vehicle. Know that I have won the game here, so now I just don't want to lose the game. And if we have a lot of investors shifting to that mentality at the same time, of course, that will have the impact on the market too.
0: All right, great update. Only have about 30 seconds left, so just a yes or no answer. Have you bought any SpaceX stock?
1: No.
0: All right. That's Bill Dindy.
1: I'm the only one, man. I'm the only one.
0: So well, I didn't either. I wanted to see what it was going to do for a week or two before I jumped on that. All right. If you need some financial advice, Bill Dindy has a Raymond James office here. Look him up. D-E-N-D-Y. Bill Dindy. Thank you very much, sir. Coming up next, are you getting the impression that the World Cup tourists love America more than your neighbors on Team Blue? I'm James Parker. This is The James Show, News Talk 820, 93.3 FM, WBAP.
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8: 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It reinforces the alignment, stability, and coordinated muscle activation that supports how your body moves, whether you're doing strenuous exercise or simply going about your daily life. 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Even though you walk every day, Dana does say you can make small adjustments to immediately improve your walking mechanics. 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
8: On the ones.
10: Got an accident working in Benbrook, southbound 377, just after Chapin School Road, right around Stevens Drive. It's in the right lane, just the left lane's getting by. About a 10 to 15 minute backup to Winscott Road. Fort Worth on eastbound I-20 at James Avenue, Crowley Road, an accident. The right lane is blocked, under a 5 minute delay from Trail Lake Drive. Southbound I-35E at Market Center Boulevard in Dallas, a stalled vehicle. It's in the left center lane, traffic a little sluggish from Commonwealth. And in Sunnyvale, crews now picking up that road work on westbound Highway 80 at Lawson Road. Still about a 15-minute backup to Broad Street. With WBAP First Traffic and Weather on the Ones, I'm Dave Allen.
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9: Your forecast from the WBAP on-time experts, 24-7 Weather Center. Today, mostly sunny with a high near 90. Tonight, partly cloudy with a low about 75. And then tomorrow, mostly cloudy, then gradually becoming sunny with a high near 95. The humidity will make it feel like 105. It's 86 degrees in Dallas and 87 in Fort Worth. 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A woman dies due to severe flash flooding in Houston. Katie Byrne has the latest.
13: Tragically, it claimed the life of a woman who was driving northwest of San Antonio. She ended up getting pulled into a creek that had been overflowing, and police there say she called 911. They were on the phone with her for several minutes before the line went dead, and it took a number of hours for crews using all types of equipment to try and find her. She was located in her car, several miles downstream, but tragically succumbed to her injuries.
9: The National Weather Service says the flood watch remains in effect for most of southeast Texas through Thursday morning. Your money news brought to you by NetWorthRadio.com, a Maryland company that may be the source of food contamination outbreak.
14: Clover Hill Dairy in Mechanicsville, Maryland has recalled all the cheeses it makes because a number of them may be contaminated with listeria. The warning was expanded by the Maryland Department of Health after last week focusing on five states in the District of Columbia. Clover Hill Dairy's license is suspended due to the public health concern. Grinnell Scott, Fox News.
9: Checking Wall Street's latest, the Dow Jones Industrial Average was hovering above 52,000 for most of the day, but now it's down to 51,998. The NASDAQ is at 26,455, down a bit, and the S&P 500 off by 37 to 7518. 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
15: Rangers right-hander Kamar Rocker has put together a solid 2026 campaign. He is 2-5, but has the second-best ERA in the starting rotation at 3.56. Only Jacob deGrom is better. Rocker has allowed two or fewer runs in five of his last six starts and faces off the Twins this evening. The Dallas Cowboys beginning mandatory minicamp today at the Star in Frisco. The offseason program runs through Thursday. Training camp begins in late July in Oxnard. Texas Tech quarterback Brendan Sorsby plans to apply for the NFL supplemental draft. He had been granted a temporary injunction to play for Tech this season after being made ineligible by the NCAA. The NFL gave him a deadline of June 22nd to apply for the draft, which will take place in July. And France and Senegal kick off today's World Cup action at 2 in East Rutherford.
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23: Well, welcome to all the World Cup tourists, and thank you for liking this country more than half of this country does. I'm James Parker. It's the James Show, News Talk 820-93.3 FM, WBAP, your home for Markley, Van Camp, and Robbins. And they've made this observation, too. You know, the Bernie Sanders of the world, the AOCs, your favorite celebrities and movie stars, probably some of your favorite musicians as well, just love to go out and tell everyone what a terrible country this is. It's full of hatred and bigotry and gun violence and burning crosses all over the place. And the really terrible part is if you get out of the safe, sane, civilized big cities and you venture out into the scary hinterlands in the rural areas where there's white rural rage. Well, World Cup tourists are coming over here and figuring out the truth is exactly opposite. I knew it. You knew it. But they're like, yeah, all the scary, sketchy, violent parts are in these big cities and the safe, open, generous people are all out in the country. They're not bad at all. They're not xenophobic. They're not racist. They're not hateful. They're not like, where are you from? You from Croatia? We don't like your kind around here, boy. No, they're actually, I walked past some Croatians when I went and got lunch. I'm over here by the American Airlines Center, and there's a game today, and there's a bunch of them that were on this patio in Victory Park. And I was like, hey, Croatia, huh? And they're like, yeah. I'm like, well, welcome to Texas, boys. And just keep on walking. That's it. Oh, really? We're just not terrible people? So if you play these back and forth, back to back, it's almost like, can we trade these tourists for some of our Team Blue neighbors? Can we trade in exchange for getting rid of the people who think we need to have an exodus from this country, in exchange for the people who think, oh, if Donald Trump wins, I'm moving somewhere else, or this is terrible, or it's how come every other country has gun control and universal health care and we don't? Well, move there then. Wouldn't it be better if we traded some of these awesome tourists for some of these haters? Here's my favorite one, I think, is Robert. He's from the UK. He rented a big, giant truck. And he's driving it around, and he can't wipe the smile off his face.
24: I've been driving for 5 minutes now, and I can't wipe the smile off my face. I'm driving a Ram truck in America. Like, look how sick this is. Country music on the radio. Go on, I'm going to Hooters in a Ram truck in America, boys! Yeehaw! Praise for freedom!
23: Yeah, so he loves it. But did you notice something else? Everything they love about America, you're told to not like. They like driving around in a big truck. Who thinks big trucks, oh, they're just compensating for a small penis. You don't ever need a truck that big. It's killing the climate and you're just carbon footprint or whatever. What does Team Blue want to put you in? They want to put you in a tiny car. They want to put you in a Ford Focus, or maybe even better, a hybrid, like a little Prius, or maybe even better, we can put you on one of these little electric scooters, or even best, on a bicycle. Now, if you have no transportation, we'll shove you in a train. What do they not like about America, the tourists that are coming here? Number one, they do not like the public transportation. There was some Japanese tourists, two in the same day, that landed at DFW. They came to their hotels on a train thinking, ah, yeah, well, this is what we do in Japan. It's probably the same here. And they realize it's not the same as the train that goes from Osaka to Tokyo. This train is a little bit more like Judgment Night, the Emilio Estevez movie Judgment Night about the south side of Chicago. They're like, Jesus, it stinks. There's a bunch of scary people on here, a bunch of homeless people sleeping, some guys peeing in the corner. And then they get to the downtown of all these giant metropolitan areas, and they're like, this is sketchy. This is not clean. This is not safe. I can tell by looking. What's with all the graffiti and trash everywhere? But they go out to red state America, or just red parts of America. They're loving life. So you just heard Sean from the UK loving it. Going to Hooters. Oh, no. Objectifying women and fried food with 1,000 ingredients in it. You're told to not like that stuff. That's exactly what they're liking. So let's go to last night. They did a Rise Up, Sing Out concert for the First Amendment. So there's some committee for the First Amendment, and it's not really about the First Amendment. It's just a Team Blue captured thing to try and exploit people's fealty to the Constitution to make a point. But Robert De Niro was there, and he was actually saying he doesn't love America. And then he explained why he doesn't love America. And I'll play it for you next. And I know this is going to be hard for you to digest, but they're not just saying they don't love America. They mean they don't love America. Because, you know, a lot of times they're just saying things, you know, white rural rage, look out for evil, violent white people from the country, you know, team red people. We know they don't mean that. We know they don't mean that they think men can really have babies. But some of them really do hate this country. And you'll hear Robert De Niro explain why next. And then you'll realize, can we trade this guy for Sean from the UK, or for Freddie from Germany, or for Skyler from Norway? 800-288-9227. The Robert De Niro audio next on The James Show. 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
1: 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And Chief Meteorologist Brad Barton has your weather on the ones. 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
31: You ever wake up in the middle of the night, or maybe first thing in the morning, and notice drool on your pillow? Unless you're sleeping next to someone who hasn't already seen all your good, bad, and ugly, it's probably not that big a deal and not anything to worry about, unless it's something that just started happening recently. When people drool at night, it's often because of a stuffy nose, acid reflux, or being a mouth breather. People who sleep on their stomach or side are more likely to drool than someone who sleeps on their back. But in some cases, drooling at night can be a warning sign of something more serious, like dental issues, sleep apnea, or even early symptoms of Parkinson's disease. If you're at all concerned about this, the best place to start is with an ENT doctor, an ears, nose, and throat doctor. They can recommend a sleep study to possibly get some answers. I'm Dr. Sanjay Gupta, helping you live a better life.
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1: Southbound 75 Central Expressway, just after Haskell, or just before Haskell Avenue, there's a stalled 18-wheeler in the left center lane. This is traffic starting to back up right before Mockingbird, about a 5 to 7 minute delay. Southbound I-35E at Market Center Boulevard have a stalled vehicle. It's now blocking the two left lanes. Traffic is jammed from Commonwealth. Road construction southbound 35E at Northwest Highway. The right lane is closed. And this wreck still working in Benbrook, southbound 377, just after Chapin School Road near Stevens Drive. It's in the right lane. You're backed up to Winscott. With WBAP First Traffic, I'm Dave Allen.
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10: 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I'm James Parker. It's the James Show, News Talk 820, 93.3 FM, WBAP. I feel like some people just say this for effect. Some people just say this because it's kind of the cool thing to do. Or really, you know, a lot of it feels like when you gripe about your siblings. Remember when you were a kid? You're like, man, I hate my brother. He's a butthead. But if someone else said, man, your little brother's butthead, you'd be like, shut up. Right? Oh, my sister's a B word. But if someone else says your sister's a B word, you're like, hey, what's wrong with you? So I feel like maybe it's familial like that. But Evan Sayet tells the story of how he became a Republican. He was born a little Jewish kid in New York City. So, you know, understandably just raised
11: New York City
10: on Team Blue as a default. And then when 9/11 happened, you know, people were his entire life saying, yeah, this country sucks. This country's terrible. But when 9/11 happened and it was time to say, all right, we need to do something to defend this country. And they said, nah, we probably deserved it. It dawned on him, a lot of these people really don't love this country. They really do hate this country. And when they try and explain why, it makes it even worse. So here's Robert De Niro yesterday talking about why he doesn't love America. Now, I think he's being sincere here. And it leads me to the conclusion, if you truly believe in the mainstream ethos of what Team Blue is selling in 2026, how could you love America?
12: The letter stated, regardless of our political affiliation or whether we engage in politics or not, we all love our country. So with me, not so fast. The phrase, we all love our country, stuck in my throat. Because our country isn't so lovable right now. I hate to say it, but loving our country is starting to sound like an abused spouse saying they love their abuser. I can't love a country that starts stupid and inhumane wars. Killing thousands of innocents and indirectly causing the deaths and suffering of millions more. I can't love a country that takes health care away from millions of people and uses that money to enrich their pals in the Trump Epstein class. I can't love a country that sends out masked militias to shoot citizens in the streets, torture our neighbors, and separate families. I can't love a country that's led by a racist, misogynist, xenophobic tyrant. And let me just say it. I can't love the country that's led by Donald Trump. And it's...
10: All right, let me tell you what really bothers me about that. I mean, first off, I'm convinced you don't love this country. You hate this country. I got it. You don't have to explain yourself any further, sir. And then all the people in the crowd cheering all that on. But he goes in the end, and don't be deceived. This isn't based on Trump derangement syndrome. And I want to stress that because I don't want you to think this is going to go away when Trump is out of power. Because that's the way they like to couch it. It's a much better context for their argument. Because the truth is, this is what we say anytime a Republican is in office. This is what we've said about every Republican president in your entire life. This is what we say about anybody who disagrees with us. It's not really effective, right? What they like to tell you is, well... I mean, I didn't like George W. Bush, but he was way better than this guy. I didn't like George H.W. Bush, way better than this guy. I didn't like Ronald Reagan, but I would kill for him over this guy. This guy's way worse. No, he's not. This is what y'all said about every Republican president in my entire life, and probably before I was born. And for those of you who don't remember, it's the same hissy fits they were having in the 80s. I remember in the 80s when, like, we lived too far out to get cable. But some of my friends had cable, and every once in a while I'd get to watch like some stand-up comedy act and get to see what the outside world was saying about us and saying about our president. And I was really shocked at how many people just openly hated our president at the time. I'll give you a great example. This is Bill Hicks, brilliant comedian, fellow Texan, just completely deranged for Team Blue. And tell me if Robert De Niro, what he said last night at this First Amendment benefit concert, doesn't it sound exactly like what Bill Hicks was saying? And I think this is from 1987-ish.
11: Why is it always good guys are murdered? John Lennon murdered, John Kennedy murdered. Why is it good guys are murdered? Mediocre hacks live on forever. Martin Luther King murdered. Gandhi murdered. Jesus murdered. Reagan shot, wounded, cancer 8 times. That still walks. This guy's like Jason at this point, man. I'm back. So you can see him in a hockey mask. Any speech now? Well, you shot me, I'm back. Cancer on my nose, I'm back. Cancer in my ass, I'm back. My God, what's it gonna take? A syringe of AIDS shot in your eyeball? I'll do it. A Trident missile shot up your fascist, evil, mean-spirited, corporate puppet, devil. Where's the button?
10: See, they've always been hateful little nerds. They've always been little nitpicky, hateful, hating on the country, hating on the president, absolutely deranged. And then they have the gall to go on the Super Bowl halftime show. And the only thing that Trump's hate is love. Really? Did you just hear a bunch of love there? Did you hear a bunch of love from Robert De Niro's summary of this country last night? A bunch of racist, sexist, bigot, homophobes with a bunch of people who are so stupid they voted in Hitler? Really? The only thing that Trump's hate is love? You think you're the party of love? Did that sound very loving from Bill Hicks? So the question is, do they really hate this country? Some of them do. I think some of your Team Blue neighbors, the ones that are a little more open-minded, a little more moderate, a little more, I don't know, it's not even mainstream anymore, but what used to be the mainstream, the Bill Maher, the Mark Cuban, the Stephen A. Smith, the people who claim to be Democrats but don't say horrible things about the country, I think they're disappearing over the horizon. They might just have to join Team Red. But we'll continue with this. I'll break down a little bit more on trying to decide if they really hate the country, and how many people here legitimately hate this country. 800-288-9227. I'm James Parker. 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
31: For the ninth year in a row, Finland has been named the happiest country in the world. That's according to the World Happiness Report put out every year by the Wellbeing Research Center at the University of Oxford in the UK. Two other Nordic nations, Iceland and Denmark, came in at numbers 2 and 3. Now, having spent quite a bit of time in these countries over my 2.5 decades as a journalist, I can tell you that this is not at all that surprising. There's an entirely different way of thinking in these countries. We before me, you might say. In other words, the mentality is less adversarial and much more, we're all in this together. One other interesting thing that came up was that no matter where someone lived, the more time they spent on social media, the less happy they were. Want to smile? It's simple. Put your phone away for a bit. I'm Dr. Sanjay Gupta, helping you live a better life.
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7: In Garland, eastbound I-30 at Broadway Beltline Roads, road construction in the left lane. Couple of minute backup to Galloway Avenue. Have a stalled 18-wheeler in Dallas, southbound 75, just before Haskell Avenue. It's in the left center lane. About a 5 minute backup to Mockingbird. In Arlington, watch for a stalled vehicle. Eastbound I-20 approaching Highway 287. It's in the right center lane. Traffic is slowing just before East Loop 820. Still have this wreck working in Benbrook on southbound 377 just after Chapin School Road. The right lane remains blocked. About a 10-minute backup to Winscott Road. With WBAP First Traffic and Weather on the Ones, I'm Dave Allen.
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10: Some heavy rainfall expected later in the week, east of us mostly. Rest of the day, sunshine and hot, highs around 90. Then tonight, a few clouds, a low in the mid-70s. Clouds and sunshine on Wednesday, highs in the mid-90s. Heat index levels could approach 105. 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For WBAP News, I'm meteorologist Mark Thibodeau at the Weather Channel.
6: It's 86 degrees in Dallas and 87 in Fort Worth. Iran and the U.S. agreeing to a deal to end hostilities in the Middle East. Peter Ducey has more.
11: President Trump is saying, you don't have to take my word for it that it's a good deal. Just look at the Strait of Hormuz.
12: Ships are starting to move now. We're going to have it fully open by Friday. The ships are starting to move nicely. Oil is starting to go, and The prices are coming down rapidly.
11: The president also posted Iran has agreed to never have a nuclear weapon.
6: More details are expected over the next few days. The World Cup is taking over the streets of DFW. WBAP's Clayton Neville has details.
13: Croatia fans are planning to hold a parade and celebration tonight. The fans will carry a football field-sized Croatian flag throughout the streets of downtown Dallas. That parade set to start around 7:15. It'll begin near the Civic Garden on Main Street and will end at Ferris Plaza Park on Houston. Croatia plays England tomorrow afternoon at Dallas Stadium in Arlington. Clayton Neville, WBAP News.
6: A former Wisconsin judge who obstructed ICE agents last year will not get a new trial. Jeff Manasso has the latest.
14: U.S. District Judge Lynn Edelman for a second time denying former Milwaukee County Judge Hannah Dugan's request.

0: 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I'm Mike Trina. 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
2: 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I'm James Parker. 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And the part I'm struggling with, and I think a lot of people are struggling with, is, you know, do these people really hate this country? Do these people really think America is sexist, racist, bigot, homophobe? Because I hear a lot of them like try to make comparisons to the rest of the world. And usually when they do that, they only compare us to a handful of Western European first world countries, right? Like, we're the only developed world that has a problem with gun violence. Yeah, well, developed world country. What about the other 180 countries? Yeah, well, they have a bigger problem with crime and gun violence than we do. But let's not look at them. We're the only country without universal health care. The only country? Well, the only first world developed country without universal health care. Oh, okay. So they have a stretch in order to say things bad about this country to begin with. So I don't think a lot of them believe it, but I'm starting to move the boundary on how many of them actually hate this country. And I think the World Cup tourists are doing it for me. I think the World Cup tourists, like, this is a guy named Victor. He sounds like he's from England, but I'm only going by exact accent. These people love this country, and they love the parts of the country that Team Blue actually hates. They love rural America. They love giant trucks. They love Bass Pro Shop. They love the conspicuous capitalism and excess of the Buc-ee's gas station chain. They love going to Hooters. Here's Victor.
3: One thing I'm loving about the World Cup is seeing everyday American people finally get their moment in the spotlight. Seeing the way you've welcomed the Scots in Boston, the Algerian folks in Kansas, the Dutch in Texas, it's just been beautiful. Seeing all this all over my For You page and in the international press has been just honestly such a breath of fresh air. Because for once, just once, the lead story isn't intentionally divisive politics or celebrities or some manufactured rage bait on the internet. It's just everyday American people being themselves, kind, welcoming, and yeah, a little confused at our food choices. These are the real people, like the people who are actually the fabric of the country. Take the random folks I met in Tennessee. I was standing outside an Arby's thinking, what is this place? And they were like, dude, if it's a nice dinner you want, maybe don't go here. Then they pointed me to a local barbecue place, and I ended up having one of the best meals of my life. That is the US I know. And I think that's what the World Cup is showing a lot of Europeans. The headlines will show you a country, but Americans will show you America.
2: Now here's another piece of audio that'll make you feel warm in your heart. Jake Tapper is talking to one of these German World Cup tourists named Fiago. And just talking about this newfound love affair between the visitors and the heartland.
4: Another German soccer fan, Freddie, has also been going viral on X. He posted this photo of a custom Welcome Freddie banner with the German flag added to Louisiana's state welcome sign. What do you make of all the viral content coming out of this tournament and all the love for the European tourists from the American people as you show us our country with fresh eyes?
5: Yeah, I mean, I know Freddie. He's a nice guy. He's from like close to me. So I've been talking to him. He's loving it. He's more touring the South. I did Chicago. And I think it's more like because in Europe, we have a lot of rather negative news about the Americans in the last 5 years, let's say that. And I think we are all enjoying like the fact that this country is so great to visit. The people are amazing, so welcoming. The culture is amazing. It's like Europeans are getting a new view of America right now, I think, through our content. And that's cool, I think.
2: All right. Now here's going to be the ultimate head slapper. You ready?

0: for this. I feel like I shouldn't even do this because this is almost too mean to do. But let's put that right next to Larry Reed. Do you remember Larry Reed? I played you this audio at the end of last week. You just heard different tourists from different countries come over here and say they love this place. They love the people. They love the hospitality. They love our culture. They love our food. They love our behavior. We're all so friendly. We're all so welcoming. We're all so extroverted and nice and treat everyone like family. And there's some people over there saying we need a black exodus to Africa.
1: And I'm saying this as a collective. Let's drain this place of its benefits and make our mass exodus and go home and build.
0: Coming up next, you're going to hear a couple of sitting members of Congress. They're on a TV show in good old New York City, and they're going to be asked who they're rooting for in the World Cup.
2: New York City!
0: And neither one of them are going to say America. This is not a bit. This is not a skit I picked up from some old Dave Chappelle show. This is not some skit that Shane Gillis has put on his social media. This is legit audio from yesterday. You'll hear it next on The James Show. 800-288-9227. 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
15: More and more people are using magnesium supplements to help them sleep. But are they safe? And do they really work? Well, first, let's talk about actual magnesium. That's an essential mineral that is needed for more than 300 different processes in the body, according to one dietitian. And most people get enough of it simply from the foods they eat. Now, if you're not getting enough, there are a few different types of supplements you can try. But as always, you should talk to your doctor before starting any new medication or supplement, whether it's prescription or over the counter. Now, when it comes to the science, we looked into this, and I gotta say, there's not a lot of strong evidence that magnesium supplements will actually help you sleep. They might help you manage pain, they might help you lower your stress levels, or work to get your muscles to relax. And maybe it's those things then that help you get some better sleep. I'm Dr. Sanjay Gupta, helping you live a better life.
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21: Southbound 75, just before Haskell Avenue, stalled 18-wheeler. The left center lane is blocked. About a 10 to 15 minute backup to Northwest Highway. Stalled road work set up on northbound Loop 12, Walton Walker Boulevard at Northwest Highway. The left lane is closed. In Arlington, eastbound I-20 approaching Highway 287. Watch for a stalled vehicle. It's in the right center lane. It's actually the exit ramp lane to 287. Traffic, though, is jammed back to just before East Loop 820. That crash in Benbrook on southbound 377 just after Chapin School Road has been cleared. Still about a 5 minute backup to Winscott Road. With WBAP First Traffic, I'm Dave Allen.
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0: Shouldn't you be kicked out of Congress if you don't root for the U.S. in the World Cup? I'm James Parker. It's the James Show. 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You know, a couple of World Cups ago, we weren't even in it. So then, if someone asked you who you're rooting for in the World Cup, I would accept another team. But what happened is two people in Congress, I've never heard of these people until today, were asked, who are you rooting for in the World Cup? Now remember, the United States is in there. And the United States, we've only had one game, and we won 4-1. We're in great shape. There's no excuse to not say the United States. And remember, he's not asking, who do you think will win the World Cup? He's just asking, who do you like? Who are you rooting for? So the first guy you're going to hear, Adriano Espelete, he's going to say Mexico. And then there's Daria Eliza Chevalier. She's going to say Senegal. And I just want you to hear this with your own ears. They really don't root for this country, do they?
24: World Cup is here. The first match this weekend at MetLife Stadium taking place in New Jersey, even though some people say it is technically New York. But what do you think will win it all? Who are you rooting for?
25: Oh, I like Mexico.
24: Mexico, there you go.
26: I'm rooting for Senegal.
24: Senegal, okay.
0: Yeah, make no mistake, if you don't know soccer, neither one of those countries are expected to get anywhere in sniffing distance of the finals, much less win the whole thing. So they're not saying, who do you think is going to win? Who's the best team? They're saying, who are you rooting for? And freaking Senegal got mentioned over the United States. Senegal. Where is your allegiance here? Where is your patriotism? So you couple that with what Robert De Niro said last night. You couple that with the black exodus that a chunk of the country was calling for. I don't think all black people were down with this. I don't even think anywhere close to half of black people were down with this. But this was an exclusively Team Blue phenomenon. They just don't root for the country over and over and over. So you know what? Maybe we do own patriotism. John Stewart said the right doesn't own patriotism. You don't get to own the patriotism. You don't own the flag. Well, at least we root for it.
1: You just want that person to give you your country back because you feel that you're this country's rightful owners. There's only one problem with that. This country isn't yours. You don't own it. It never was. There is no real America. You don't own it. You don't own patriotism. You don't own Christianity. You sure as hell don't own respect for the bravery and sacrifice of military, police, and firefighters. Trust me.
0: No, I think we do. I think we do. And Jasmine Crocker was trying to make that point, too, last year, that MAGA's not patriotic. Yeah, we are.
3: You can wave all the flags you want to, but I am telling you right now that the most unpatriotic people that we have in this country are MAGA and this president.
0: Oh, yeah? Not the people that are calling for an exodus? Not the people that are giving long speeches in some big concert last night using their star power and celebrity status to explain why they don't love America? Yeah, we're the ones who aren't patriotic. Tallarico was making the case last year that some of the illegal immigrant children that he had in his classes when he was a school teacher are more patriotic than MAGA kids.
4: On the west side of San Antonio, I taught a lot of students who were undocumented. And I don't want to stereotype, but those students tended to be the most patriotic, the hardest working students that I had in the classroom. They understood something about this country that even I, as a native-born American, often take for granted.
0: They understand something about this country that you stupid inbred white people can't understand. You dumb MAGA Republican inbreds can't understand. Can you just say something nice about this country for 5 seconds? Can you say something nice about straight white Christian males for 5 seconds? You want to run this country down every chance you get and then lecture us on how we don't own patriotism. Stop it. Stop rooting for other countries. Stop rooting for Senegal and Mexico over the United States. 800-288-9227. 800-288-9227. Getting you caught up with Freddie. Freddie from Germany is probably the biggest storyline on the World Cup tourist. He came over here with, I think it was single digit thousands of followers. Now it's up to over 600,000 people who are following pretty much his every move. Like I wake up in the morning, I kind of check on what's Freddie doing today? Well, Freddie has stayed in this big hotel room that J.J. Watt put him up in the last couple of nights. This morning, he was invited by NASA for a tour. And in this tour, he posted a quick little 30-second video of Freddie and his two friends from Germany being walked through the Orion capsule that just went around the moon. Remember the space travel that happened a couple months ago? Well, this is back at NASA, and they were showing him how it works.
5: Let me go this way. Watch your head as you come in.

0: So that would be your pilot and commander. And then Jeremy and Christina sat here, so our two mission specialists. So this is the launch configuration. So you can sit on one of their seats if you want to come on in. But this is what they lived in for 10 days.
1: This is so small.
2: Yeah. Just sitting the whole time? Or?
0: No. This is for launch. And then once they get on orbit.
3: Dude, they're going to have to make a movie about these guys' trips. It's three guys that came over here. They didn't expect this. They didn't expect to get, they're going to go to an Ella Langley concert in a couple days. Like, Germany's about to play, and then they're going to drive up through here to Oklahoma City. Ella Langley's going to have them in her suite on the side stage. They are just getting all kinds of awesome treatment here. And I think everyone in Texas understands the assignment. Freddie and his friends are not allowed to buy one beer while they're in our state. You understand that, Texans? We have to outdo the other states. We have to show out in more than Louisiana, Mississippi, Alabama, and Georgia combined. And I think we can do it. I think we are going to be, we should win this contest. And for non-Americans, if you're a World Cup tourist or people who are transplants from outside of Texas, everything in Texas is a contest. You understand that? Everything. We're competing on everything. Do a quick Google search on homecoming mums, M-U-M-S. And this started as some guy got his date a flower for the dance, and the next guy, he wasn't going to be outflowered by that stupid neighbor, so he got his girlfriend a bigger flower. And here we are, two generations later, it takes up her whole torso. It's hilarious. Now, the media could be doing a lot more of this World Cup tourism stuff, but they've got to stick to their narrative. Here's WFAA telling you what a great, amazing, wonderful success public transit has been.
4: And this morning, we know a lot of fans turned to public transportation to get to Sunday's matchup. TRE says ridership doubled on Sunday compared to a typical weekday. DART sold 12,000 passes on Sunday. That's a lot. And we know that 7,000 fans funneled through Centerport Station, where fans hopped on shuttles to the station. Despite these numbers, officials say they plan to focus on making sure traffic runs more smoothly tomorrow afternoon.
5: Look at every day as a practice. We look at it, we see what went well, what didn't go well.
6: We want to see exactly what we saw. Very little hiccups and what was going on.
3: You mean the Trinity Railway Express only does half the business of one soccer game on a regular weekday of commuting? What an absolute waste of money that is. And if you're going to do a report on public transit, why don't you include the Japanese tourists who are telling you how scary, smelly, and dangerous it was? What a desolate, bleak experience they had to drop them off in a downtown hellhole where then they had to walk past all kinds of homeless, mentally ill zombies to get to their hotel. You left that part out, but no. Other than that, yeah, public transit, great. Way to be propaganda, guys. Bob in Keller, you're on the James Show, News Talk 820-93.3 FM, WBAP.
7: Hey, James. Thanks for taking my call. Had a comment concerning what you said Tellerico said when he was teaching in the west on the west side of San Antonio that the illegal immigrant children were more patriotic than the other children. And I don't know the demographics of West San Antonio, but I'm guessing maybe all the kids in his class were Hispanic. So I don't know if he was trying to just claim that, you know, they're more patriotic than the white kids, but if all he had in his class were Hispanic, then the American-born kids that are Hispanic, then I guess they're not as patriotic as the ones that had just come across the board, is what it was sounding like to me.
3: I don't think he meant that as any other thing, but hey, I'm dunking on white guys. Isn't that what we're supposed to do on Team Blue? Because there's no logic behind it. And in fact, there's no way illegal immigrant children can be more patriotic than the average American child that he is taught. I mean, it's not even believable.
7: Yep.
3: All right, well, good stuff. Bob and Keller gets it. And the question becomes, do they really not get it? Do they really believe it? Do half of them truly believe this and the other half are just going along with it because that's what they think they're going to say? Because I'm not even sure if Tallarico is a true believer. But coming up next, there's been a similar criticism on the UFC fight, where this is so embarrassing on one side, and on the other side, this is a great display of America's glory on the other side. Now, the truth is going to be somewhere in the middle, but I'm leaning toward it was a nice, glorious event, except for one piece of audio. And I'll play that next for you on the James Show. 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
2: Democrats questioning the purpose of the Iran conflict. 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
1: On the ones.
3: Eastbound I-20 approaching Highway 287 in Arlington. Stalled vehicle in the right center lane. This is at the exit to 287. Traffic is stop and go from East Loop A-20, about a five-minute delay. In Dallas, northbound Loop 12, Walton Walker Boulevard at Northwest Highway. Still have road construction set up. Crews are working in the left lane. Southbound 75 Central Expressway just before Haskell Avenue. Stalled 18-wheeler. Two left lanes are blocked. 20-minute delay from Northwest Highway. And crews now picking up the road work in Mesquite on eastbound I-30. This is between Northwest Drive and Broadway Beltline Road. Left lane is blocked. Couple of minute backup to Galloway Avenue. For WBAP First Traffic and Weather on the Ones, I'm Dave Allen.
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2: Your forecast from the WBAP on-time experts, 24-7 Weather Center. Today, mostly sunny with a high near 90. Tonight, partly cloudy with a low around 75. And tomorrow, mostly cloudy, then gradually becoming sunny with a high near 95. Heat index about 105. Hey, it's 87 degrees in Dallas and 88 in Fort Worth. The U.S. and Iran have agreed to extend a ceasefire for 60 days, but specifics of the deal are scarce. Democrat Senate Minority Leader Chuck Schumer calls the president to make the details of the deal public.
6: After more than 100 days of bloodshed, 13 Americans killed, hundreds more wounded, tens of billions of dollars spent, what exactly did we get out of Trump's failed war?
2: President Trump says he supports sending the details of the deal to Congress for a review. A Republican Senate candidate says a GOP convention ahead of the midterms elections will kick off in the Lone Star State this fall. Kristen Goodwin has more.
7: Texas Attorney General and GOP Senate candidate Ken Paxton telling reporters during a Monday teletown hall, Dallas will host a 2026 Republican midterm convention in September. While the Republican National Committee has not shared any details, there have been a number of reports that Dallas could be one of the cities the party is considering for the event, along with Las Vegas. Kristen Goodwin, Fox News.
2: 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Yum Brands is selling Pizza Hut for $2.7 billion in a split deal, with Long Range Capital acquiring most global operations and Yum China taking over the China business. Pizza Hut was founded in 1958 in Wichita, Kansas, by two brothers who borrowed $600 from their mother to open the store. They chose the name because the sign only had room for eight letters. Checking Wall Street. The Dow finished at 51,999 today, actually 52,000. The Nasdaq finished down to 308, and the S&P 500 down by 43. Keep connected to DFW for the latest on the signing of the formal peace agreement with Iran. 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
8: Rangers right-hander Kamar Rocker has put together a solid 2026 campaign. He is 2-5, but has the second-best ERA in the starting rotation at 3.56. Only Jacob deGrom is better. Rocker has allowed two or fewer runs in five of his last six starts and faces off the Twins this evening. The Dallas Cowboys beginning mandatory minicamp today at the Star in Frisco. The offseason program runs through Thursday. Training camp begins in late July in Oxnard. Texas Tech quarterback Brendan Sorsby plans to apply for the NFL supplemental draft. He had been granted a temporary injunction to play for Tech this season after being made ineligible by the NCAA. The NFL gave him a deadline of June 22nd to apply for the draft, which will take place in July.
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11: Well, brace yourself. You're about to hear me defend Michelle Obama. But don't worry, I think you're going to agree with me on this one. I'm James Parker. It's The James Show. News Talk 820, 93.3 FM, WBAP. And it must be something pretty serious if I am defending Michelle Obama. Well, it's not really that serious, and it's not really that hard of a defense here. A viral video came out. Fella named Josh Hokett won his fight in the UFC battle on the White House lawn on Sunday evening. They put a microphone in front of his face. The one message that he wanted to tell the world is Michelle Obama's a man.
12: And lastly, Michelle Obama is a man. Am I right, America?
11: Now, that's not really an enthusiastic response here. And I think that's terrible. I think it's a terrible thing to say. I think that's a terrible look. I think it hurts the cause more than it helps the cause. And I'm not saying we should control our own speech and say only what is good politically. We're not hacks here. But let me tell you why it's wrong. And I don't mean this to be mean, but remember, I am here in defense of the lady and encouraging people to be more respectful. But it's wrong because she is actually ugly. You know, when they say Melania is ugly, when they didn't put Melania on any magazine covers during the first term, the entirety of the first term is like the longest she had gone without being on a magazine cover was being the first lady. It's not really that offensive, and you and I didn't lose sleep over it because we both know she is just shockingly beautiful, like in the top 1% of natural beauties on Earth. She was a supermodel for a living. She's married to a billionaire, and it's his third wife, so of course she's going to be beautiful. So anybody running around making fun of Melania, it just makes themselves look bad. However, the Michelle Obama is a man thing, I don't like that. I don't like that. Number one, she's not a man. I don't think she's a man. Number two, you are pushing people away. Would you say something about her looks if she agreed with you politically? Would you be calling her a man if she was a Republican? Absolutely not. But you can't make fun of ugly people for being ugly. It's sort of like an unwritten rule of comedy. You know, like, no one made fun of Barbara Bush, but Barbara Bush was not attractive, was she? I don't know what she looked like when she was in her 20s, but when she was in office, aren't you glad they didn't make fun of her? Wouldn't that have kind of hurt your feelings? Wouldn't you have thought anybody who says something terrible about this poor old lady is just a bad person? Well, that's what I think when people call Michelle Obama a man. Like, if you're saying it behind closed doors and you're saying it as a joke because other people have said it and you're kind of tapping into that vein of comedy, cool, whatever. But in public settings, it's not going to fly. And it's going to cause this whole other storyline for people who may have otherwise been open to listening to us when it comes to an economic issue or a foreign policy issue or any of these other cultural issues. We are reaffirming the propaganda that we're the mean people and not the party of love. We're the party of hate. We run around calling an ugly woman ugly. Immediately after the event, Shane Gillis, one of the top comedians in the country, walking back to his car, TMZ catches up with him, a reporter from TMZ. They do the paparazzi moment. And this is what they asked him about.
13: Hey, Shane, how'd you enjoy the night, man?
14: It's pretty cool.
13: What do you think of Josh?
14: It was incredible.
15: Can you please?
13: What do you think of him saying Michelle Obama's a man?
14: I didn't love that.
13: Didn't love it? How come?
14: Why did you think?
11: So now we have to have this conversation. Now, instead of talking about other issues, remember the way the media works is they look at an event and they say, what can we take out of this? What can we report on this that helps the narrative the most? And you can't be giving them atomic bomb ammo like that. Now, it is known that this is not an attractive woman. Here's a viral video that I had to play last year. And it was talking about the Michelle Obama situation and the propaganda here. I get it. the idea that we had to listen to her be called beautiful for the last couple of decades deserves a pendulum swing in the other direction. You just can't go that far.
15: Most unbelievable pieces of propaganda that I experienced growing up was when Obama was getting elected. The media just kept going, oh, that Michelle Obama, she's so beautiful. I was just like, what are you talking about?
16: Yes, this right here. It's so funny this guy brings this up because that's exactly how I felt. I'm like, this is clearly propaganda. Because it doesn't matter. It's not a race thing. It's not black, white. This lady is dog. And I have a story about that. My mom's boyfriend at the time, I remember sitting there, we're all watching TV, and out of nowhere, this says, oh, she's so beautiful. Nobody ever uses any other term, like she's pretty or she's gorgeous. No, it's always beautiful. That's how we know it's like Operation Mockingbird propaganda. And then I know the Mockingbird propaganda works hard because it doesn't even make any sense. I had to have this conversation with my mom because she's one of those brainwashed Democrats as well. But I caught her saying, Trump is such a loser. Trump is such a loser. And I was like, what? That whole narrative that the Democrats really buy into is insane to me. If that's a loser, that's the kind of loser I want to be. I want to be a loser who has a big private jet with my name across the side of it to let everybody know it's not rented. I want to be the kind of loser who has buildings all over the world with my name on it. I want to be the kind of loser where everywhere I go, I make money. And people are so stupid. They're like, oh, he declared bankruptcy several times. Yeah, that's how rich people keep their money, dumb. So if you're one of those people who actually believes Michelle Obama is beautiful and Trump is some kind of a loser, congratulations. It worked on you.
11: So let's be honest here. She's definitely not beautiful, but she's definitely not a man. And, you know, we have different grades. I know in the country we have terms that may not directly translate to city people. But when you look at the terms of, like, the ugliest thing you can call somebody, man probably is the worst. I believe second worst in the hillbilly lexicon of my upbringing would be swamp donkey. That's, like, the ugliest you can be and still be a woman. She's not that. She's not even that. She's not even that busted up. There's other grades, but I don't want to get through it. She's, I mean, average, just lost in the crowd at best. She's not noticeably, like, visibly repulsive, but she's not beautiful. And it's because of that why you got to stop calling her a man. Stop calling her ugly. This doesn't look good. This doesn't help the party. This doesn't help the cause. This makes you look like a bad person. I'll continue making my case next on The James Show, 800-288-9227, 800-288-9227. I'm James Parker on News Talk 820-93.3 FM, WBAP.
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27: Eating a healthy diet is not only good for you physically, it can also keep your brain sharp as you age. According to a new study out of China, people who most closely followed the MIND diet slowed aging in key structures inside their brains by more than 2 years. The MIND diet is a combination of the Mediterranean diet, which we talk a lot about, and the DASH diet, which stands for Dietary Approaches to Stop Hypertension. All three of these diets are similar, but the MIND diet puts more of an emphasis on berries, beans, leafy green vegetables, fish, poultry, whole grains, olive oil, and nuts. You're not going to eat foods with a lot of saturated fat. We're talking cheese, butter, red meat, or anything fried. You really don't have to eat like this 100% of the time. That's the key. Just do the best that you can. I'm Dr. Sanjay Gupta, helping you live a better life.
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5: Southbound 75 before Haskell Avenue, stalled 18-wheeler taking up the two left lanes, a 25-30-minute backup to Northwest Highway. Crews still picking up this roadwork in Mesquite. It's eastbound I-30 just after Northwest Drive. They're in the left lane. A couple of minute backup to just before 635. Stalled vehicle in Arlington on eastbound I-20. It's now on the ramp to southbound Highway 287, blocking the right lane. Traffic is jammed back to East Loop 820 and over on eastbound I-20 through Forest Hill. Very slow traffic from Campus Drive over to East Loop 820. That's going to be about a 20-minute drive. With WBAP First Traffic, I'm Dave Allen.
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11: I'm telling you, it's not a good idea to call Michelle Obama a man. I mean, it's kind of funny because she is not very attractive and has some mannish features. And I get the temptation because she's done nothing but run this country down her entire life. But one thing, I'm James Parker, James Show, News Talk 820, 93.3 FM, WBAP, your home for Markley, Van Camp, and Robbins from 11 to 2, yada, yada. But when Michelle Obama runs down this country, like going all the way back to the earliest writing we have from her that I've seen is her thesis when she went to Princeton, her doctoral thesis or whatever she ended up getting, was about how because of her skin color, because of her race, that no matter how good she is, no matter how smart she is, no matter how educated she is, no matter what she accomplishes after Princeton in her career or in her family life, she will never be accepted as truly American. She will never truly be accepted as part of this society as a whole. And that's a terrible thing because America didn't make her feel like that. She was trained to think like that. Look at what all the World Cup visitors are saying about America right now. Wow, we feel so at home. She's over here 50-something years into this experience, got to be the first lady of the country for 8 straight years and live in the White House. Still doesn't feel like she's included in this country. And if you're mean to her, if you keep saying she's a man or she looks, I don't know, like, how do I say this without getting in trouble? If she looks like she's in a different hominid genus, how about that? You're almost proving her right. Suzanne in Greenville You're on News Talk 820, 93.3 FM WBAP.
0: Hi, James. How are you?
11: Fantastic.
0: Wonderful. Hey, Michelle Obama was born Michael LaVon Robinson. And he and Barack Hussein Obama, Barry Sortos, were friends in college, I believe they started out. And there's video proof and audio proof. And even when Obama was president, he said, Michael and I would like, and he was talking to a bunch of military people. So, yeah, Michelle Obama is a man.
11: Well, if there's such definite proof, then why isn't it generally accepted?
0: Well, because it will come out. It'll just take some time because it's not the most important thing in the world right now.
11: No, not right now. But, you know, he did have to go through two presidential election cycles. And I'm surprised if it was going to come out, I think it would have come out in one of those.
0: Well, Joan Rivers tried to say, somebody asked her.
11: I remember Joan Rivers, and she was saying Michelle's a tranny. And then she ended up mysteriously dying like a month later. I'm familiar with the storyline because Miss Parker was half convinced on the storyline for a little while.
7: And Miss Parker.
11: And she was showing me. She's like, well, here's when he said that, and here's some evidence, and here's an old picture, and it looks like there's a dude that kind of looks like Michelle. So, well, where did the kids come from then? Where Sasha?
0: They were borrowed. They were borrowed from another couple.
11: Well, you go to Big Lots or something?
0: No, they were actually their parents, both daughters look like exactly like their parents. There's proof.
11: There's another set of parents that just said you can have our kids for 10 years in advance before you run for president.
0: To make you look for, that's the way it is.
11: Because the hardest thing I have to argue against people like you with is when y'all bring up the fact that there are no pregnant pictures of Michelle Obama. Now, that I have anecdotally confirmed. I can't prove a negative, but I've actually gone and tried to look for them. Because if I could find one pregnant picture of Michelle, that would really throw a dent in your theory. I couldn't find that.
0: There is one, but it's AI generated. And,
11: well, then that doesn't count.
0: Michelle has six fingers. In that picture. So,
11: all right. How many people out there actually think Michelle Obama is a man? And please don't come in here with jokes and being rude. Be respectful like Suzanne in Greenville is. You're not making fun of her. You're not saying she's ugly or swamp donkey or anything. Genuinely think Michelle Obama is a man?
0: Yes, I do.
11: Okay.
0: I do.
11: Well.
0: Okay.
11: No, fair enough. I let you.
0: Okay.
11: I think there's a lot of people who agree with you on that one. I hope it's not a majority. 800-288-9227, 800-288-9227. Just so y'all don't think I'm doing this to be mean here, I didn't just come out and say, let's make fun of Michelle Obama. It was a statement that happened at the UFC fight on the White House lawn. Josh Hokett.
8: And lastly, Michelle Obama is a man. Am I right, America?
11: All right, so Josh Hokett believes that. Suzanne in Greenville believes that. I don't believe that. Shane Gillis doesn't believe that. You're going to hear from some more of your neighbors because the phones have blown up. 800-288-9227. There's one line open. I'm James Parker. 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
27: For the ninth year in a row, Finland has been named the happiest country in the world. That's according to the World Happiness Report put out every year by the Wellbeing Research Center at the University of Oxford in the UK. Two other Nordic nations, Iceland and Denmark, came in at numbers 2 and 3. Now, having spent quite a bit of time in these countries over my 2.5 decades as a journalist, I can tell you that this is not at all that surprising. There's an entirely different way of thinking in these countries. We before me, you might say. In other words, the mentality is less adversarial and much more, we're all in this together. One other interesting thing that came up was that no matter where someone lived, the more time they spent on social media, the less happy they were. Want to smile? It's simple. Put your phone away for a bit. I'm Dr. Sanjay Gupta, helping you live a better life.
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6: On the ones.
8: Southbound 75 approaching Haskell Avenue, stalled 18-wheeler taking over the two left lanes. It's a 30-minute backup to Northwest Highway. Got a crash now working on westbound I-20. This is blocking the ramp to northbound Spur 408. Traffic is getting around it slightly. The traffic is jammed back to Duncanville Road, about a 10 to 12-minute delay. Still have the stalled vehicle in Arlington, eastbound I-20, now on the ramp to southbound Highway 287. It's in the right lane, seeing about a 15 to 20-minute delay from Wichita Street. With WBAP First Traffic and Weather on the Ones, I'm Dave Allen.
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11: I'm WFAA meteorologist Cassie Hyder. Our skies will be mostly clear this evening and overnight. We're dropping down into the mid-70s tomorrow morning. Look for mostly sunny skies on your Wednesday, highs in the low 90s, and a breezy south wind. On Thursday, partly sunny, temperatures in the upper 90s with a southeast wind between about 15 to 25.
7: It's 87 degrees in Dallas and 88 in Fort Worth. 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The official signing to end the conflict in the Middle East between the U.S. and Iran will occur in Lucerne, Switzerland this Friday. Peter Ducey has the latest.
0: We do now know, as President Trump is basically saying, don't expect J.D. Vance to be handing a big check over to his Iranian counterparts.
12: There was some statement, we're going to spend $300 million. No, we're allowed to go and invest if we wanted to someday in the future. We have no obligation whatsoever.
7: J.D. Vance says they are not getting a single dime of American money. The U.S. Supreme Court has rejected an appeal by a Texas death row inmate convicted in a Dallas County murder. Clayton Neville has more.
13: The High Court denied an appeal by Charles Flores, who was convicted in 1999 for the murder of Betty Black in Dallas County. His defense claims a key witness's testimony was improperly influenced by hypnosis performed by a police officer investigating the case. Flores' lawyers argued that his conviction should be overturned under the Texas junk science law, but the Supreme Court denied the petition on Monday without any comment as to why. Clayton Neville, WBAP News.
7: The Trump administration is taking additional steps to shrink the Federal Department of Education. Jared Halpern has this story.
14: The Department of Education's agencies

0: Michelle Obama is a man. Am I right, America?
1: Yeah, well, let me give you a big if here, because I don't like that. I don't think it's true. I don't think it's a good look. I think it turns people away. I think it makes all of us look bad. And if they have enough fake things to accuse us of, we don't need to give them some real reasons to say we're hateful people. But okay, let's do the if. What if she really is a man, or was a man, or something to that effect? In fact, I had the Facebook message from Ed over here that said, Mrs. Obama is a woman or a hermaphrodite. It's like, dude, I don't know how we got here. I would like to simultaneously hear why you think that and not hear why you think that. But, you know, the pushback on this, I almost have some criticism for the other critics. If you're on Team Blue and this offends you, why? Is that insulting? If someone refers to you as a trans or some other form of the LGBT, this is Pride Month. Aren't you supposed to be proud of that? Isn't that a compliment where you're from? So if you're on Team Blue and you're acting all offended by this, nah, I don't know. I don't think you get to be consistently supporting and praising and celebrating LGBT Pride Month while simultaneously pretending to be offended if someone accuses someone else of being LGBT. I don't know what to think, man. It's 2026. Things used to be a lot simpler. I just think this is wrong. But I don't know. What if she is? Then is it wrong to say the truth? Well, no, that changes everything. So if you truly believe that she's a man, okay, but can you just not be saying that into a microphone on a worldwide broadcast? It doesn't help. Marion and Mahia, you're on the James Show, News Talk 820-93.3 FM WBAP.
2: Yes, I've known for years that she is a man, and you asked a while ago about her children. Where'd they get their children from? If you check the records, every time that they went to Hawaii, there was always the same couple there, and they were the parents of those two girls. And you can imagine somebody saying, how would you like us to adopt those two children, act as if they're ours, and look at the lifestyle they're going to have living in the White House, traveling around the world and everything like that. And Joan Rivers said something about it, and shortly thereafter she was killed. Now, I'm not saying that, you know, you don't know if she was killed by something like that, but she did relate to that way back when. And that's what I've always heard, is that she is a man. And he even called her Michael several times on television. He accidentally said, hi, Michael, or called her Michael. And then he doesn't do that anymore. I'm sure he got kind of hot spot with Michelle about that. And she's bigger than he is. She could probably beat him up. But
1: well, look, half of us can beat up Barack Obama. That doesn't make Michelle a man. So
2: that's true.
1: Okay, but can we flesh this out a little bit? Because the conspiracy has to be really big here. So this couple that is loaning Sasha and Malia to Obama for, I don't know, 12 years or whatever, do they know that Michelle's a man?
2: I imagine so. Now, I can't read people's minds, but I imagine so. Otherwise, they wouldn't have needed to adopt the two children, and so that they would appear to be a couple.
1: Well, they could just tell the neighbors in Hawaii that we're childless and we would like to have some children for media aesthetics. Now, weren't the Obamas seen with these two young ladies, their two daughters, before he was a presidential candidate? He had to run for the state house and then run for Senate out of Illinois. And if I remember correctly, he had children back then. Did he just play the long game on this fake child layup?
2: Well, that's an excellent question. I can't say I know the answer to that. But if you check the records, every time that they went to Hawaii and they stayed there for a while,
1: I got you. It's the same reason why there's a lot of people that aren't sure we landed on the moon. I think Miss Parker's not quite sure we landed on the moon. And, you know, the comeback to that is, even without knowing all the specifics and all the details, the conspiracy would have to be too big. Like, for the moon landing to be fake, there would have to be thousands of people in on it, and nobody breaks over the last 50 years. It just seems like less likely than maybe Michelle Obama is just kind of a manly looking chick, and that there's no big secret there. She's just not that attractive.
2: And he wouldn't have called her Michael several times on television.
1: Okay.

0: I'm going to refer to her as Michael. I mean, I'm not.
1: I hear you.
0: I don't have all the answers, you know, and I appreciate you don't believe it, so that's fine. I do believe it, and I detest the way that she's spoken negatively about our nation, that this, when he won the election, that was the first time that she ever felt proud.
2: Okay, so what about this, Marion? Marion, she wrote her thesis in Princeton. I've read it, and it's not that long. It's only like 72 pages, and she wrote Michelle on the paper. Did she transition before her last year of college? When did this transition supposedly happen?
0: Well, good question again. I don't have the answer to that, but I'll tell you this. When Obama was running, when he was president, and look at what happened at Benghazi, and look at how well they covered that up, and there's no doubt that Benghazi was in dire straits of people to go over there and rescue them, and Obama said they can't get the planes there fast enough, and there was a crew.
2: Right. None of this makes Michelle a man, though. I appreciate it. I'm gonna talk to some other people. You did a great job arguing your points, though.
0: All I'm saying is that if they can cover that up, they could cover something like that up as well. But thank you for having me on your show.
2: Good deal. JP and Wiley, you're on WBAP.
3: Hey, James, how's it going? Interesting conversation. I'm not going to say that Michelle Obama is or was or ever has been a man. She's at least got some high level of testosterone flowing through her. I mean, she does look awful manly.
2: I know, but if, like, I can't make fun of fat people because I'm not fat. You realize, like, if you're a comedian, the only comedians that can make fun of fat people are fat comedians. You understand that? And so it's only hurtful because it's true, or there's a kernel of truth to it. She doesn't, because from her point of view and the point of view of our Team Blue neighbors, if she's not really a man, then you're just making fun of her for being ugly, and she can't really help that. And we've all kind of agreed it's not nice to make fun of people for immutable traits. You know, you don't make fun of handicapped people. You don't make fun of people for the color of their skin. You don't make fun of people for being ugly. You just, it makes you look like a bad person when you say it, even if it's true. 800-288-9227. I don't think I'm convincing anybody today. I don't think I've changed one mind, and that's all right. I enjoyed the discussion. Coming up next, Chris Putnam's going to jump on from the Dallas Express. We're going to talk about some World Cup parties, but also the next WBAP station event is a joint event that's happening with the Dallas Express to celebrate America's 250th birthday party on July 1st. We'll tell you when and where and all the good details next on The James Show. 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
2: Hey, homeowners. 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Clouds. 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
15: Stalled vehicle in Arlington, eastbound I-20. This is on the ramp to southbound Highway 287. The right lane is blocked. Traffic is jammed all the way back to Campus Drive. About a 25-minute delay. That wreck in Dallas on westbound I-20 on the ramp to Spur 408 has been cleared. Still seeing some heavy traffic from Duncanville, Maine. Southbound 75 before Haskell Avenue stalled. 18-wheeler taking up the two left lanes. It's a 30-minute delay from Northwest Highway. And watch for a stalled vehicle in Louisville. Northbound on Highway 121 Sam Rayburn Tollway. Just after Business 121, it's in the center lane. Traffic is slowing from Carrollton Parkway. It's about a 5-minute delay. With WBAP First Traffic, I'm Dave Allen.
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2: All right, we are having a big party for America's 250th birthday. I'm James Parker, News Talk 820-93.3 FM, WBAP. And the details are finalized. The venue is secured. The headliner is set. And it's all happening on July 1st. Now, this isn't just something WBAP is doing on its own. Our great, awesome news partner, Dallas Express, actually did probably more of the work on getting this set up than we did. Chris Putnam, CEO of the Dallas Express. Thank you for helping us put this together. Let's tell the WBAP audience about what we have planned for America's birthday.
13: Yeah, it's going to be great. We're going to do it on July 1st, which is Wednesday, of course, as opposed to, you know, actually on July 4th when everybody's off doing all sorts of stuff. It's going to be at the Longhorn Ice House from 6 p.m. till 10 p.m. Longhorn Ice House is an amazing venue over off of Northwest Highway. Just a really cool venue with a huge stage, like huge video screens, TVs everywhere, booze, tables, all sorts of crazy stuff.
2: Isn't there a really popular business that's behind it? I just can't think of which one it is.
13: I don't know.
2: Could be anything. No. Slipped my mind.
13: Yeah, I don't know. I don't know what you're talking about.
2: I think they have like Bible study there or something. I think that's
13: church.
2: It. Okay.
13: Yeah. Yeah, well, I don't know about that, but this venue is amazing. And the cool part is it's free. General admission is totally free. And we have a pretty cool guy that's playing with full band, live full band show, probably around 7 or 8 o'clock. Rich O'Toole, who's really well known here in Texas country music circles. He's had like 6 number one songs in Texas. And he happens to have this album called The American Kid. And so it's an album from a couple of years ago. His record label is actually re-releasing it for this America's 250, and he's going to play it live with the full band at our party. And there's not going to be anything political about this, nonpartisan. What's about it? The only thing partisan about it is you better love America. That's it.
2: Pro-America, you're welcome. If you hate America, you know what? You should probably come anyway and just be exposed to this and sit through it and seethe. But who do we think? How did we get this to be free? I see y'all, we scared up some sponsors, Ben Abbott and Associates, Basin and Ventures.
13: Yeah, absolutely.
2: Clay Cooley.
13: Clay Cooley Chevrolet, Basin Energy.
2: Marineland.
13: As you mentioned, Ben Abbott and Associates is a title sponsor. Marineland Waco, excuse me, try to say that fast all at once. Yeah, man, we're selling boats down in Waco. Yeah, we just got a whole host of them and just can't appreciate these guys enough. As everybody knows, Clay Cooley, incredibly patriotic, has the big old American flags out there on 183. Some of the biggest, I think, in Dallas, in fact. So we just got a great group of sponsors. We got an amazing live act that, you know, is going to just
2: overtly pro-American live act. Now, this hit all the bullet points I asked for in my dream event, except for one. I wanted it to be free. I wanted there to be some live music and an overtly pro-American act, which we have in Rich O'Toole. I wanted it to be centrally located geographically to the WBAP listening area. The only bullet point we didn't get, it's not going to be the perfect event, is we can't bring kids.
13: Oh, is that right? I actually didn't look. Is it because it's a bar?
2: Well, I assume Longhorn Ice House doesn't normally allow kids in. And I'm kind of split because they have that porch now, the backyard. Isn't that the same thing they got going on there?
13: You know what? We should take a pause on that until we talk again before the event, because I got to check that out. It may be that some kids get in there. I don't know. I'll figure it out.
2: Well, double check, because if you can't allow kids, then it's the perfect event. But I like it being free, because I'm a person who has a lot of kids. So if I am bringing kids, I got to, get 6 tickets? And so even if the tickets are only like $30, I'm now out $180 just to go do something for the 4th of July. But no, this isn't going to cost you anything. It's centrally located, and it's everything you want in an event. Plus, I'm going to be there. Now, if you want to spend money, you can pay for the VIP meet and greet, which means you just hang out with me and Rich O'Toole and Chris Putnam, and we're going to try and get more people there, and we'll announce
13: it. We got some elected officials coming that are notable.
2: Can we say these yet? Can we say the notable elected officials yet, or are we waiting on that?
13: We should probably hold off on that until next week, maybe. But
2: cool.
13: It's free for – it's general admission is totally free, but you can buy reserve tables. There's 2 tops, 4 tops, and we made them really affordable. You know, it's like $20 a seat or something. And then with the VIP packages, there's a VIP reception where we're probably everybody involved and all our sponsors will be there. And then there's private booths, reserve booths that are around this big stage that are for sale as well. And it's all very reasonable. You can find that at DallasExpress.com. Or on any of our socials, there's invitations flying around, Evites flying around all over the place for it.
2: You know what would be really cool is if we had some of these World Cup tourists who were in town and you're looking for something to do. Your budget's getting a little stretched thin. You want to do something that's very American to sort of signify and remember this trip by. This would be perfect. We'd love to meet World Cup tourists. And then when you go back to whatever country, you can still listen to the James Show on the WBAP app anywhere on the planet, especially if you have Starlink. So let's take a quick break here. When we get back with Chris Putnam, we're actually going to talk about the news of the day and run that by him. The Iran deal, the World Cup tourists, DART, all that fun stuff. I'm James Parker with Chris Putnam from the Dallas Express. 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
26: If you're caring for an aging parent, you may feel quite often that you're alone in what you're doing. But you're not. Not by a long shot. According to a new report by the Pew Research Center, 10% of U.S. adults are caring for a parent over age 65. Millions more are caring for a spouse or partner 65 or older. Beyond the sheer numbers, this report, perhaps unsurprisingly, found a major difference in caregiver well-being between men and women. One psychologist we spoke to suggested thinking 5 years in the future and imagining where you are right now. Will you be glad you took something on, or regretful that you didn't? You also need to cut yourself some slack, he said, especially women. Don't try to shoulder all of the burden by yourself. You might need to ask for help before you burn out. You'll be so glad you did. I'm Dr. Sanjay Gupta, helping you live a better life.
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2: On the ones.
4: An accident now as you try to move through downtown Dallas. It's eastbound on I-30 at Botham John Boulevard. The center lane is blocked, also partially blocking the right shoulder. Traffic is stop and go back to Hampton. About a 20-minute delay. Stalled 18-wheeler southbound 75 just before Haskell Avenue. It's in the two left lanes. About a 30 to 35-minute delay now from Walnut Hill. Also a stalled vehicle in Louisville, northbound on the Sam Rayburn Tollway just after Business 121. It's in the center lane. That stall in Arlington on eastbound I-20 on the ramp to southbound 287 has just been cleared. Traffic still very slow back to Campus Drive. It's about a 20-minute delay. With WBAP First Traffic and Weather on the Ones, I'm Dave Allen.
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3: Your forecast from the WBAP On Time Experts 24/7 Weather Center. Tonight, partly cloudy with a low around 75. Tomorrow, mostly cloudy, then gradually becoming sunny with a high near 95. That heat index will have the real feel, about 105. Tomorrow night, partly cloudy with a low around 77. It's 88 degrees in both Dallas and Fort Worth. 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Global oil prices are falling after the U.S. and Iran announced they have agreed to a 60-day extension to the ceasefire and to reopen the Strait of Hormuz. But Interior Secretary Doug Burgum says even as oil resumes flowing through the waterway, he believes the U.S. will continue to sell more oil.
6: The Strait may have lost some customers. People realize that, you know, energy security matters. The U.S. has picked up some customers, and I'm guessing we're going to keep them.
3: Burgum appeared on Fox's Kudlow. Governor Greg Abbott has announced 101 counties under a disaster declaration due to the threat of severe storms. The governor says he signed the declaration to ensure that local officials and communities have access to the full range of state resources and support. One person has died of the floods in San Antonio. Your money news brought to you by NetWorthRadio.com. McDonald's is frying up some apple pies to honor America's 250th birthday. The company said that it's bringing back its fried apple pies for the first time in more than three decades. The fast food chain replaced the pies to baked ones in most of the U.S. in 1992 in response to growing concerns about fried foods. They'll be available at most U.S. restaurants for a limited time starting June 23rd. Checking the stock market, the Dow finished up 329 points, NASDAQ down 308, S&P 500 off by 43. 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
7: Rangers right-hander Kamar Rocker has put together a solid 2026 campaign. He is 2-5, but has the second-best ERA in the starting rotation at 3.56. Only Jacob deGrom is better. Rocker has allowed two or fewer runs in five of his last six starts and faces off the Twins this evening. The Dallas Cowboys beginning mandatory minicamp today at the Star in Frisco. The offseason program runs through Thursday. Training camp begins in late July in Oxnard. Texas Tech quarterback Brendan Sorsby plans to apply for the NFL supplemental draft. He had been granted a temporary injunction to play for Tech this season after being made ineligible by the NCAA. The NFL gave him a deadline of June 22nd to apply for the draft, which will take place in July.
8: I'm Kevin Landrum on WBAP from 96.7 and 1310. 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

0: All right, let's break down the top headlines of the day with Chris Putnam, CEO of Dallas Express, DallasExpress.com. Chris, thanks for hanging with us. First things first, the biggest story of the day, the Iran war peace deal. Now, the market seems to think this is a for real peace deal. The oil industry thinks this is a for real peace deal. I'm still skeptical because I haven't seen what's in the deal and I haven't seen what's going to happen with the uranium. Your thoughts, Chris?
1: No, I share your skepticism. And we've had, as you know, weeks and weeks and weeks of this stick and carrot game. It's exhausting. I mean, I'm optimistic, of course, that, you know, there'll be something substantive in the details. But I mean, like you said, it's kind of, it was like Obamacare. We won't know what's in it till we read it, right? And so, I don't trust these guys, of course. And look, I mean, we don't have to conquer this country in order to accomplish what the president wanted to here. You know the story. This is about stabilization of the region to fulfill a much grander plan that he has, basically to control all the energy reserves in the Western Hemisphere for the next 100 years, which is very ambitious. And if he fulfills it, no matter what anybody thinks about him on any other issue, he'll go down in history as a pretty great president. And I think that's really kind of all he cares about. But this is the most important piece of that puzzle. You know, you've got Venezuela buttoned down. We did the deal with Greenland. And for those who don't understand, this is all related. This is the stabilization piece. And there's one more piece of the puzzle, as you know, James, that has to be completed to get this done. And that's the one that's really going to set the left off and be interesting to watch.
0: Are you talking about Cuba?
1: No, I'm talking Russia. About Ukraine.
0: Yeah.
1: Yeah. Okay. Yeah. Cuba's taking care of itself.
0: Well, my concern here is that we have 60 days to figure out what we're going to do with the uranium. I don't expect the Iranians to give it up, so I think we may have to either start bombing or moving the goalpost in 60 days, and that's getting really close to the midterm. So I don't know if this guy is painting himself into an electoral corner or what.
1: Yeah, I think here's my personal skepticism is he really didn't think it would take this long, I don't think. And he wanted something good to announce before this holiday. And, you know, that's just politics. It's the way these guys do. And again, you just have to understand the cobra that you're dealing with. If you try to pet that snake, it will bite you. And so I suspect when they get back in the negotiation room, it's going to be more of this back and forth. And, you know, they're just really hard to pin down. They always have been. And I was having this conversation with a CIA legend, actually, like a week ago, like just looking at the chessboard and how it was going to play out. And we can't come up with an example where the United States won an actual war, like a major conflict like this one, without boots on the ground. And I just think that the way you're going to have to deal with Iran is to end it. Just end that regime once and for all. I don't think there's any other way to accomplish this mission. And, you know, that's going to be another effort. And as you said, it's going to paint us right up against the midterms.
0: Well, let's talk about what's probably going to be my biggest story tomorrow. And FBI and law enforcement now have 5 people in custody over this attack that was plotted for the UFC fight in Washington on the White House lawn a couple days ago. You know, I first saw the headline yesterday and I'm like, oh, wow, another plot. Whoop-de-doo. Well, now that we have 5 people in custody, we have what the plans were, we have 23 people that may be involved in the conversation and the planning process. Now this sounds like a headline story. I had no idea this plot was this big. Chris?
1: Well, you know, the left and their partners in the Lion Legacy Media had you too focused how inappropriate it was to have, you know, a UFC fight on the White House lawn. Which, you know, most of America thought was great. Yeah, so, you know, here we go again. Like, there's literally an attack on not only the president, but the people's house, and it looks to be a serious one. But we're not going to talk about that. We're going to talk about, you know.
0: I know we're going to talk about. We're going to talk about Josh Hokit said Michelle Obama's
2: name.
1: Right. Yeah, that's what we're focused on.
2: Michelle Obama is a man. Am I right, America?
0: Yeah, and another reason that's not a very nice thing to say is it gives them an excuse to focus on that and not the fact that a bunch of loony, murderous, bloodthirsty leftists are so deranged with hatred for Trump, there was going to be another attempt on not just his life, they were just going to start taking out anybody on Team Red that fit the bill.
1: It's just, it's unbelievable how they just sweep it under the rug and how they will go to any length to change a narrative and to non-report. Like, in this, as you know, Elon Musk always says, like, non-report is a form of censorship. And that's what's going on here. This should be the headline story on every news channel, on every newspaper in the country. But we're talking about Michelle Obama, one guy saying about Michelle Obama's a man. It's ridiculous.
0: Well, like, also,
1: people have lost their minds.
0: If they slow roll the story and they're like, yeah, there was a plot, and then they don't tell you for a couple days how big it was and how many people were involved, and then they don't tell you for a couple more days the details of the story, by the time we actually do get the reporting on it, they'll have the excuse of, yeah, that's old news anyway.
1: Well, yeah, they have all sorts of games like that. And, I mean, and they're good at it. And we've become desensitized to it, you know? And it's like we always say, you know, and I think I've shared this anecdote with you before, when I've sat in the White House press briefing room and you just feel overwhelmed by the LA Times, the New York Times. There's just so many of them. And, you know, alternative independent outlets are very rare. We're very rare there in the White House, but you might have Fox and you might have Newsmax, but the amount of information or misinformation or fake news that, you know, just comes out of the media these days is just extraordinary. And it's more than just reporting. They are sowing political narratives to beat a specific political agenda. And that, well, you're seeing that example right here in terms of how they're managing this story.
0: All right. This is Chris Putnam, CEO of the Dallas Express. Come out and join our party. The Dallas Express is teaming up with WBAP and the Longhorn Ice House to bring you America's 250th birthday bash. Rich O'Toole, a Texas country artist, is going to sing some patriotic songs, including cuts from his album American Kid. It's happening Wednesday, July 1st. There's a VIP meet and greet, and I'll be there. Rich Tool will be there. Chris Putnam will be there. We'll be announcing some celebrity or big name attendees as well. So if you want to get the VIP meet and greet, we'll let you know who you get to hang out with. But for everyone else, if you're not interested in the VIP meet and greet, it's free, baby. So remember the day, Wednesday, July 1st, 6 to 10, Longhorn Ice House. Be there. Thank you very much, Chris.
1: You bet, guys. Take care. Have fun.
0: Coming up next, an update on the Civil War race war that's not going to happen. I'm James Parker. It's News Talk 820, 93.3 FM, WBAP.
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16: If you're caring for an aging parent, you may feel quite often that you're alone in what you're doing. But you're not, not by a long shot. According to a new report by the Pew Research Center, 10% of U.S. adults are caring for a parent over age 65. Millions more are caring for a spouse or partner 65 or older. Beyond the sheer numbers, this report, perhaps unsurprisingly, found a major difference in caregiver well-being between men and women. One psychologist we spoke to suggested thinking 5 years in the future and imagining where you are right now. Will you be glad you took something on, or regretful that you didn't? You also need to cut yourself some slack, he said, especially women. Don't try to shoulder all of the burden by yourself. You might need to ask for help before you burn out. You'll be so glad you did. I'm Dr. Sanjay Gupta, helping you live a better life.
17: In Dallas, southbound 75 before Haskell Avenue, stalled 18-wheeler in the two left lanes. Traffic is backed up to Walnut Hill. It's about a 30 to 35-minute backup there. Very slow traffic moving into downtown Dallas on eastbound I-30 from Hampton over to Botham John Boulevard. This is due to an earlier wreck. Got an accident now working in Arlington heading into Fort Worth. It's westbound I-20 on the ramp to northbound East Loop 820. The left lane is blocked. Watch for a crash in Lake Worth, westbound 199 Jacksboro Highway at Azell Avenue. The center lane is blocked. You're backed up over to Loop 820. For WBAP First Traffic, I'm Dave Allen.
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0: All right, I may have underestimated how many people out there think Michelle Obama is actually a man. I thought a lot of people were joking. I'm James Parker, News Talk 820-93.3 FM WBAP. I thought it was just a funny thing to say because she looks kind of masculine. And look, she's not ugly. She's just not beautiful. And that's kind of annoying how you were told she's a fashion icon and so beautiful and stunning and all this goofy stuff for years and years and years. Meanwhile, Melania Trump gets no such treatment. I get it, and I get it that when you say horrible things, it rubs some people the wrong way, and it's the exact same people you want to irritate. But the people who actually think Michelle Obama's a man, I hope it's just every single one of them has emailed me or sent me a Facebook message, because this is more than I thought, and I'm not starting this.
2: And lastly, Michelle Obama is a man! Am I right, America?
0: See, now, that may feel good. That may get you some cheers. You may think that's funny. And you're only entertaining yourself for a little bit, and you're hurting your cause forever. The people that hear this and get offended by it, make no mistake, I'm not offended by it. I think it's childish, and it's wrong, and it's counterproductive, and I'm a little more pragmatic than that. But the people aren't even going to remember Josh Hokett's name. They might not even remember the fact that there was a UFC fight on the White House lawn. They might not remember the circumstances or even specifically what the quote was. But they will remember how this made them feel. You understand how powerful that is 5 years from now when they're confronted with some information that makes them rethink their worldview? This is the feeling that will stop them from accepting this new worldview. They've already determined, and it's got reinforced by this poor behavior here, that you are the bad guy and Team Red is the bad guys. Because, look, there is a divide in this country. I don't think it's nearly as stark as people make it out to be. Definitely not as bad as the media wants it to be. But all this talk that we're on the cusp of a civil war, silly talk. We are nowhere near a civil war. And I don't know what the civil war is going to be, if it's going to be city people versus country people, if it's going to be Democrats versus Republicans, if it's going to be whites versus blacks, but all of them sound absolutely absurd. We are like arguing siblings. We pretend like we don't like each other just because we're around each other so damn much. But we are brothers around here. At least most of us see it that way. Here's a viral video from a fella named Brandon. That's the only info I got on his identity. But he's a brother who was talking about the silliness of Civil War talk between blacks and whites.
1: You gotta be high on the spectrum if you think BLK people can win a civil war against YT people. They will literally kick the black off our ass. Oh, you there you go cooning again, there you go shucking and jubbing. No, I'm keeping it real. I'm keeping it real. Only thing they have to do is cut off our food and water supply. And then when they go to battle, they ain't got much to worry about there because most of us can't even hold a weapon properly. The only time we take out people is people that don't have other weapons in the community. And the small amount of people that are using the weapons don't even know how to use it effectively. I'm just being honest, bro.
0: Let's go back to Dave Smith talking about the liberal versus conservative Civil War talk. Also insane.
21: These dumb lefties celebrating, like, what exactly are you trying to start here? Don't sit here and pretend you're ready for a fight. Like, what are you doing? Do you know? It's like such a weird dynamic they have here, right? Where like the left wingers are almost always the ones who are out on the streets. They're the first ones to go, we're going to go out here and do a thing. It's much harder to get the right wingers out on the streets because they have families and jobs and church to go to. But the right wing is so much tougher. So much tougher. Like if this ever came down to a fight, the fight is right wingers mowing down gender studies majors.
0: So can we just stop with this? Can we stop being mean to each other? Can we stop pretending like we're not brothers and sisters who agree on about 95% of things? We just disagree on about 5% of things, and that gets exploited to drive us apart. For the most part, we all agree on the principles that makes America great. We all agree, just generally in principle, the free market capitalism over socialism, freedom of speech over censorship, freedom to keep and bear arms over restricting your weapons rights, and all these other freedoms, freedoms of assembly. They don't have these everywhere, and you and I agree on most of that. Can we stop acting like we don't? All right, hey, we have a special event that's coming up tomorrow. I have a storm warning. Stormy Daniels. Remember her? Some of y'all remember her from her work back in the day, sinners. She's not doing that anymore. She's now doing stand-up comedy, and she's going to be at Mic Drop Comedy in Plano. It used to be the Plano Comedy Club. They changed names a few months ago. But tomorrow night, the doors open at 6. The show is at 7. And we're giving away VIP gold tickets. And what that gets you is a 30-minute meet and greet with Stormy before the show starts. So you get a meet and greet, you get to take a photo with her, and you get reserved seats at the front. You can win these tickets from us. Text the word Stormy to 800-288-9227. It's the same number I give out to call into the show. You text that number, 800-288-9227. Text the word Stormy. And since the show's tomorrow night, go ahead and text now. I think this is the first time it's been mentioned on the air, so no one has signed up for this contest yet. Like, this contest is going to be whoever signs up now, and I think we may run a promo tomorrow, and we'll have to give them away by, like, before the James show starts. So you have a really good chance to get Stormy Daniels tickets, to see her do stand-up comedy at Mic Drop Comedy. But you get more than that. If you're a fan, you can go to the meet and greet on us. Text the word Stormy to 800-288-9227. Man, I kind of want to go to that. All right, that's going to do it for the James Show. Thank you very much for hanging out with me. If you need more James Show action, you can go check out the podcast. I spent a lot of time editing that and putting it up for you. Also, remember, I have a lot of great videos that are on all the socials. We're even expanding now, so it's not just the Facebook and the X/Twitter anymore. We're doing Instagram. We're doing TikTok. We're doing YouTube. We're all over the place. So wherever you're listening to podcasts or watching videos, just look up the James Show or James Parker or whatever. You can find me. It's good stuff. Thanks for hanging out. 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
16: Slowly but surely, AI is seeping its way into every corner of our lives. One area perhaps I didn't expect is diet advice. A new study out of Turkey found that chatbots are recommending to teen boys and girls that they restrict their daily calories to dangerously low levels and eat a balance of nutrients that are kind of out of whack. Remember, teenagers are growing, one pediatrician told us. If they aren't getting enough nutrition, it can really stunt their growth on a number of levels. And in extreme cases, it can lead to significant health consequences. Large language models, LLMs, they are designed to agree with you. So if you're looking to lose weight, they're going to push you pretty hard in that direction. They also sometimes don't know how to tell the difference between good information and bad information. And you know who does? Your doctor. I'm Dr. Sanjay Gupta, helping you live a better life.
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2: The war between Hezbollah terrorists and Israel may hamper the U.S.-Iran deal. I'm Mike Traina from the 24-Hour Breaking News Center.
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1: On the ones.
3: Westbound 635 at Preston Road, a stalled vehicle in the right center lane. It's about a 10-minute backup to Coit Road. Still have the stalled 18-wheeler on southbound 75 just before Haskell Avenue. It's in the two left lanes. A heavy-duty wrecker is now on the scene. You're still looking at about a 35-40-minute backup to Walnut Hill. Very slow traffic heading southbound on I-35E from Empire Central over to Woodall Rogers. That's about a 20-minute trip. And an accident in Arlington heading into Fort Worth, westbound I-20. This is on the ramp to northbound East Loop 820. The left lane is blocked. Only the right lane is getting by. With WBAP First Traffic and Weather on the Ones, I'm Dave Allen.
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6: I'm WFAA meteorologist Cassie Hyder. Our skies will be mostly clear this evening and overnight. It's going to stay warm and muggy. Temperatures drop down into the mid-70s for Wednesday morning. Wednesday afternoon, mostly sunny and a little hot. Highs do make it into the low 90s with a south wind between 15 to 25 miles an hour. On Thursday, partly sunny, temperatures in the upper 90s.
2: 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The fighting in southern Lebanon could become a prominent factor in the upcoming negotiations between the U.S. and Iran. Max Gordon is in Dubai with the latest.
7: Israel has rejected any notion that they'll pull out of Lebanon or stop fighting Hezbollah, which has been attacking settlements in northern Israel. Reuters reported that Hezbollah received promises from Iran that its leaders will not sign a final nuclear deal with the U.S. unless Israel withdraws from Lebanon. President Trump said that Israeli Prime Minister Benjamin Netanyahu needs to be more responsible in the conflict. Meanwhile, the Trump administration says that the Strait of Hormuz is back open and pointed to falling oil prices as proof of success.
2: This comes as some ship owners say they will not be resuming transit through the Strait of Hormuz until they are assured that the move will be safe. A woman has died due to a severe flash flooding event in Texas. Katie Byrne has the latest.
8: Tragically, it claimed the life of a woman who was driving northwest of San Antonio. She ended up getting pulled into a creek that had been overflowing, and police there say she called 911. They were on the phone with her for several minutes before the line went dead, and it took a number of hours for crews using all types of equipment to try and find her. She was located in her car, several miles downstream, but tragically succumbed to her injuries.
2: The National Weather Service says the flood watch remains in effect for most of southeast Texas through Thursday morning. There are now a dozen confirmed cases of New World screwworm in the U.S., and 11 of them are in Texas. The 12th is in New Mexico. Governor Greg Abbott has declared a state of disaster, and the U.S. Department of Agriculture is working to fight the spread by introducing sterile flies into the population. Your money news brought to you by NetWorthRadio.com. Stocks in mix despite oil prices sinking again.
9: The Magnificent Seven big cap tech stocks finished mostly lower, led by Microsoft and Tesla. The Dow winners, Caterpillar, Goldman Sachs, and JP Morgan Chase. The Dow decliners, Microsoft, Nvidia, and Salesforce. The Dow rising 329 points. The Nasdaq lower by 308. S&P 500 lower by 43.
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10: 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Julie DeHarty has your traffic. And Chief Meteorologist Brad Barton has your weather on the ones. 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
13: I'm John Trout, your host. Our staff of correspondents provide a fast-paced

Mark Levin here. Our number, 877-381-3811, 877-381-3811. I hope you're well. Vice President Vance texted me earlier. Yeah, we've texted from time to time. And asked to come on the program. I'm happy to have him. We've given him basically every day this week except Friday and any time during the program, so we'll see if that works out. I don't know why people think we're going to mud wrestle. We're not going to mud wrestle. It's going to be very polite, very civil, and we've got questions, and I've been watching him on TV. He's got a lot of answers, too, so we'll raise some of the questions. It's no big deal. Piers Morgan. We tried to get him on radio the other day. Mr. Producer sent an email to their producer, and we know the email address is correct. They never responded, so we're not going to be responding to him. These people, they just need clicks and eyes, and it is a constant state of hysteria and imbecility, and that's not what I'm about here. There's another guy, Posobiec. I don't even know this guy, Jack Posobiec, with his neo-fascistic, in my view, background and Putin-supporting background. For some reason, he's a TPUSA. He's another one. Then there's this guy, Crispy. I was told by a congressman in New Jersey that this guy is a well-known, long-time self-promoting hack. So I'm just tired of helping to promote old men on podcasts, nut jobs on podcasts, and nut jobs in some dark corner of a state like New Jersey. And that makes sense, Mr. Producer. I've got friends telling me, don't engage with these people. No, I'll engage from time to time, of course. But this is all they do. Now, we're going to start with this threat on the UFC Freedom 250 White House, because this is a big deal to me.

0: It's a very big deal. Now, it's getting attention, particularly in the conservative media, but it's being downplayed by the rest of the media. Here it is, New York Post. And yes, then we'll move into Iran and some other issues. Heavily armed TikTokers plotted to attack UFC Freedom 250 White House event after railing against Trump, billionaires, and Israel, feds say. Now, this sounds to me like a lot of woke right types, doesn't it, Mr. Producer? Trump, billionaires, and Israel. And remember, the woke right and the Marxist Islamist left have a significant overlap. And it goes on. Fanatical TikTokers armed with assault rifles plotted to attack the UFC Freedom 250 at the White House South Lawn Sunday night. This is really quite shocking. After revving each other up over Jeffrey Epstein, you see all these conspiracy nuts with all this stuff all the time? And you have members of Congress, Massey, Luna, they're not the only ones, of course, Roe, Conant, and so forth. You create these conspiracies, these whack job things, and there's a lot of people who believe them. Or that Israel got us into the war. Does it look today like Israel controls Donald Trump or that I control Donald Trump? It's all lunacy. It's sick. So they were revving each other up, New York Post says in their article, as they looked at the complaint filed, over Jeffrey Epstein, billionaires, Israel, and a hatred of Donald Trump, according to court papers and sources who spoke with the Post. Now, this hatred of Donald Trump is also part of the woke right mentality. There's a desperate effort, particularly online, by a couple of individuals to try and take traditional constitutional conservatives and then say, see, you agree with the woke right. You don't agree with this MOU. I haven't even seen the MOU. Nobody has seen the MOU to the extent the vice president talks about it or somebody in the administration talks about it or it's leaked to certain of the favorite reporters and so forth. We talk about it. What are we supposed to do? Not talk about it? But what I haven't done is used any of the Iranian material because I don't use Iranian news sources. The multiple-phase plot called for explosive drones to strike the South Lawn during the event, forcing attendees to flee outside the White House where a sniper team could pick them off, officials and prosecutors said. So this is a well-thought-up mass slaughter that they had in mind. Now, the FBI foiled the zealots' plans by infiltrating Signal chat groups where they were planning, quote, a coordinated attack, unquote, to kill President Trump and other government officials, according to federal criminal complaints and affidavits unsealed today. At least five suspects were arrested last week, and up to 10 others are wanted in connection with the plot, law enforcement said. Look at the size of this group that was conspiring to commit an act of mass murder, including the President of the United States. The suspects face up to life in prison for the murder charges and up to 5 years for conspiring to commit an act of violence at the White House. The, quote, ultra-religious, unquote, guerrillas espouse, quote, anti-government, unquote, or anti-Israel views and had initially started plotting in a TikTok group called Vanguard of the Old in March 2026, just a few months ago, before moving conversations to a private Signal group called Hunters. Hunters is a name that's been given to individuals in our country who are hunting down Jews, just so you know. The quintet was charged in at least four states, California, Ohio, Missouri, Nebraska, with conspiring to murder members of the government and others after the parent of one alerted local police. President Trump, Vice President J.D. Vance, tech billionaire Elon Musk, and Israeli Prime Minister were all named as potential targets. In addition to members of Congress and a West Virginia state lawmaker, according to court documents. As many and as deadly as we can get, said suspected ringleader Abraham Hermosillo Alvarez in one of the messages. Another, Tyson Proper, was arrested on June 10 after his mother notified the Danville, Ohio Police Department and Knox County Sheriff's Office of concerns about her son's recent firearms purchases and communicating with certain individuals online, according to an affidavit filed in the Southern District of Ohio. Those persons claim to be ex-military and Christian-based, the mother later said in a phone interview with an FBI task force officer. Now, their grievances included government corruption, the handling of the Jeffrey Epstein files. How many talk radio buffoons, how many podcast buffoons, how many members of Congress buffoons have been pushing this Epstein stuff? And they keep telling us they're going to release names. They don't release names. They've got millions and millions of pages of documents. I don't even know what it is they're looking for, quite frankly. But the handling of the Jeffrey Epstein files, who brings this up? Tucker? Rogan? Who else? A lot of them. Fuentes? These conspiracies, ladies and gentlemen, they have consequences. And I guarantee you that will not curb what's going on with these people behind these microphones. It'll slow them down and then it'll pick right up again. Proper's mother had overheard him speaking on the phone and mentioning that he was undergoing physical training for recon and hit-and-run missions, which he understood to mean conducting shootings. Her son had been leaning heavily into his Christian beliefs, but she expressed that those in the chat groups had been using religion to manipulate and influence her son. Christian beliefs? Well, Christian beliefs don't preach slaughtering people, that's for sure. In one of the private chat groups, the suspects debated targeting Senator Marsha Blackburn, Senator Jim Justice, Senator Shelley Moore, as well as West Virginia GOP Representatives Carol Miller, Riley Moore, and State Delegate Tristan Leavitt. I got a possible target. This is a quote. Marsha Blackburn, a senator from Tennessee, Proper said on May 13 in the chat, responding that she was a target because the Republican had taken money from the pro-Israel lobby and supports them. So this is the whole AIPAC thing that you're hearing relentlessly. From the Jew haters, from the Trump haters, from the Christian haters, AIPAC. Now, all these woke Reich types have used AIPAC. You can go online and you can see it. And you can see it. It is incredibly chilling that this suspect named me as a potential target along with other lawmakers, Blackburn posted on X. I will not let maniacs like this one deter me from celebrating or serving this great nation, and I am grateful to law enforcement for keeping us safe. I'll say, what a fantastic job to the FBI, Secret Service, local police forces, and sheriff's offices. You guys are fantastic. Now, Leavitt, one of the targeted lawmakers, told the New York Post, I'm not intimidated, and I will not be silenced in standing up for the people of West Virginia or our allies, including Israel. Isn't it funny, Mr. Producer, how Israel is so prominent in all this now? Israel, AIPAC, Jews. I keep warning people, you're playing with fire, and it's going to blow up. It's a very dangerous thing. And whether we're going to kill people at the UFC event, they were killing everybody there. They wanted to kill the president, the vice president. It didn't matter their faith. And I keep trying to explain to people, this is a bigger poison. This is a bigger cancer. And yet it's still there. I dare you to go on Twitter or X. I dare you to go on there. I dare you to go on there and look at any single thing I've posted and then look at the comments. Look at some of the people who comment. Look what they say. Shockingly, they work for an institute that I went to at one point and got an award from. Look at that. Look at one of these guys from TPUSA, for God's sakes. Look at it. And Bannon with the Tel Aviv Levin. I don't mind that, but I know what he's doing. He's telling all the nut jobs. There's the Jew. Get the Jew. I know what he's doing. He knows what he's doing. It goes on. Each image was lifted from the website trackapac.com. And you know what's behind that? A Marxist. An overseas Marxist has set up this site, trackapac.com, which is used online by some of these people who pretend to be Trump supporters, conservatives, America First, MAGA. This is what we're up against, you and me, which opposes the lobbying work of the American Israel Public Affairs Committee and records how much money politicians receive from pro-Israel contributions. And others have posted how minimal they are compared to some of these other groups, which is massive. The president was bragging today about trillions of dollars coming to our country from Qatar. Look, the president views that as a wonderful thing. I view it as a very dangerous thing. But we're allowed to have a difference of opinion. I don't stab him in the chest, in the back, and he doesn't me. There's a difference. There's a difference. I have people in the audience here, some of you who disagree with me, and you're wonderful. And that's okay. When executing a search warrant on the home where Proper lived with his parents, FBI agents and local law enforcement found a large quantity of boxes of spent ammunition, spent cartridge casings, and other tactical clothing. Family members also drew the authorities' attention to comments Proper had made online expressing sympathy for Nazi leader Adolf Hitler. Got that, Fuentes? As well as other anti-Semitic statements. Proper recently spent $3,000 of his high school graduation money on camping gear, food, ballistic plates, a new shotgun, a rifle, lots of ammo, extra magazines, and plate carriers, his father told authorities. Proper confessed to investigators in on June 11 interview that he had been planning the coordinated attack with others to jumpstart a revolution in the U.S. because they believed the country was heading in the wrong direction and needed to be torn down so that it could be rebuilt. More on this when I return. We'll be right back.
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3: In Lake Dallas, an accident northbound I-35E just before Lake Dallas Drive on the Lake Louisville Bridge. It's in the two left lanes, 20-minute backup to 407 Justin Road. In Irving, westbound Highway 183 at MacArthur Boulevard, there's a wreck. It's in the two left lanes as well. Traffic is stop and go from Carl Road. On westbound 635, just before Preston Road, that stalled vehicle has been cleared. Traffic slowly unwinding from the High 5. And southbound 75 before Haskell Avenue, still have a stalled 18-wheeler in the two left lanes. It's a 35 to 40 minute backup to Walnut Hill. With WBAP First Traffic, I'm Dave Allen.
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9: Staying active every day will go a long way towards helping you live a happy, healthy, and pain-free life. And there is perhaps no movement more fundamental than walking. It reinforces the alignment, stability, and coordinated muscle activation that supports how your body moves, whether you're doing strenuous exercise or simply going about your daily life. This is according to Dana Santis, a strength and conditioning specialist. Even though you walk every day, Dana does say you can make small adjustments to immediately improve your walking mechanics. So, keep your rib cage stacked over your pelvis. Avoid leaning over or arching your lower back. Allow your arms to swing naturally in coordination with your legs. Keep your gaze forward, your jaw relaxed, and then just breathe in through your nose and out through your mouth. I'm Dr. Sanjay Gupta, helping you live a better life.
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0: tie this up. It's important. It's not getting the attention that it deserves. This guy Proper faces charges of conspiracy to commit an offense against the United States, attempted murder of an officer or employee of the United States, that'd be the president, possession of a firearm in furtherance of a crime of violence, and receipt or transfer of a firearm used to commit a felony. Unsealed affidavits also show Michael Allen Thomas and Brian Omaroa were both arrested in Southern California in connection with the scheme and were charged with conspiracy to commit murder. This is shocking. FBI agents seized rifles, handguns, stockpiles of ammo from their residences, with Roa having discussed, quote, marksman training with Thomas and readying for guerrilla-style warfare. Alvarez was taken into custody in Nebraska, charged with conspiracy to commit murder and conspiracy to commit an offense against the United States. Daniel Eskridge was arrested in Missouri and charged with conspiracy to commit murder on the White House grounds per affidavits. And it goes on. That's the heart of it. The Internet, ladies and gentlemen, there's a big downside to it. There's nothing we can do about it in terms of, or that we want to, eliminating it, but we got to keep in mind that there is a lot of bad stuff on that Internet. We'll be right back. For thousands of years, the great books of Western civilization have shaped the moral and political imagination of the West. 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
3: The U.S.-Iran ceasefire deal is expected to be signed Friday. 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
2: On the ones.
4: In Arlington, heading into Fort Worth, westbound I-20, there's an accident on the ramp to northbound East Loop 820. This is blocking the left lane. Got a wreck in Grand Prairie, westbound I-20, Great Southwest Parkway. The right lane is blocked. Couple of minutes back up to the Bush Turnpike. On westbound Highway 183 at MacArthur Boulevard in Irving, a wreck. The two left lanes are blocked. 30-minute delay now from Loop 12, Walton Walker Boulevard. Stalled 18-wheeler in Dallas, southbound 75 before Haskell Avenue. It's in the two left lanes. Traffic is jammed back to Walnut Hill. It's about a 40-minute delay. With WBAP First Traffic and Weather on the Ones, I'm Dave Allen.
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3: From the WBAP on-time experts 24/7 Weather Center, tonight partly cloudy with a low around 75. Tomorrow, mostly cloudy, then gradually becoming sunny with a high near 95, heat index about 105. Tomorrow night, partly cloudy with a low around 77. President Trump says the U.S.-Iran ceasefire deal won't be made public until it's officially signed on Friday. Republican Senate Majority Leader John Thune says he believes in the Trump administration's ability to negotiate a good deal.
6: I fully believe that the president and his team are moving in the right direction, getting the strait open, getting those shipping lanes opened again, I think is going to be really essential.
3: President Trump says he supports sending the details of the deal to Congress for a review. FIFA World Cup organizers have spent years planning security leading up to the North American matches. Retired FBI Special Agent Rich Kolko says it's not just the biggest sporting event in history.
7: This is the biggest security event in history. When you think of the three countries, 100-something games, the millions of people that are visiting, this is an enormous undertaking for the folks in charge of security for this.
3: Kolko says multiple agencies have been working with tech companies, private security firms, and other contractors to coordinate safety plans. Your money news brought to you by NetWorthRadio.com. An Alfredo sauce is being recalled due to potential salmonella contamination.
8: The sauce distributed in dozens of states recalled because it contains a dry milk powder ingredient that may have been contaminated with the infectious bacteria. Coffee Connection Company of Lebanon, Tennessee is voluntarily recalling the sauce. Gary Baumgarten, Fox News.
3: Checking the stock market, the Dow finished above 52,000 for the first time ever at 52,000 even, 328. Actually, it was up 329. The NASDAQ was down 308 to 26,376. S&P 500 down by 43 to 7511. 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
1: That was pretty shocking, wasn't it, America? They got five guys. There's 10 more, at least, that they're trying to round up. I mean, that's huge. Can you imagine what would have taken place if the, I guess, one of the parents of the ringleader, who was 19 years old, wasn't called out, right, Mr. Producer? Oh, my God. Right out of high school. Jesus. I want to play something for you. I feel Mike Huckabee is such a great and decent man. He's the ambassador to Israel, and I'm proud to say my stepson is his senior staffer, appointed by President Trump as well. But we keep what's called a Chinese wall between us. We do not discuss what they're doing, I get no background information from them. I don't have to. I got people that call me today, briefing me on the deal, at the request of the president. I'm not going to get into all the names and everything else. I don't play games. Ladies and gentlemen, I am who you listen to. I am who you see. There's not a single principle I've ever changed. None. If the facts cause me to rethink a conclusion, I will tell you. The Constitution is my guide. Capitalism is my guide. The great philosophers who our founders relied on, they're my guide. My faith in God is my guide. That's my guide. I don't goose step for anyone. You know, it's amazing. When I supported this war right from the outset, we took a lot of incoming here. That I dragged the president into the war. That Israel dragged the president into the war. Just some horrific, horrific things by people we've talked about here, and they're still at it. Another president has made some decisions that I don't necessarily agree with, but he doesn't make them out of, you know, angst or anything like that. He's making decisions that he believes in, and I raise my issues, my concerns, or my thoughts with you. That's what I do. If you want somebody who's just going to mouth the party line, then go talk to the press secretary at the Republican National Committee. Or for some senator or something like that. Some accused of doing that and accused of not doing that. And these are people who are utterly and completely unprincipled. That's why they can do both. That's why they can do both. I didn't support this war so we would have a peace deal. I supported this war so we would destroy this regime. That it killed thousands and maimed thousands of Americans. That Hezbollah would be put to rest finally once and for all. And so you can understand my shock with some of the comments that were made today about Hezbollah and Israel. Hezbollah has killed our fellow Americans. It executed American soldiers. It blew up well over 200 Marines in a Marine barrack. 241 is my memory. It blew up scores and scores of American citizens working in two African embassies, and I can go on and on and on. And so when we have a country like Israel that's willing to do our fighting for us, we haven't fought Hezbollah, we haven't lifted a finger to fight Hezbollah. They have. And then Iran demands that as part of this deal, Israel be forced to withdraw from this buffer area that they're creating because of all the missiles that Hezbollah is firing into Israel at the behest and at the direction of Iran. To me, that's outrageous. To me, it's even immoral. Now, what they'll do online is they'll say, Mark has called the president outrageous and immoral. This is the idiocy that we deal with. And I think it stokes a lot of hate. And I think more and more we're going to find that it stokes a lot of violence. Because it's not about rational thinking. It's not about substance and not about knowledge. It's not about debate and discussion. It's about slogans. They've learned well from the Marxists. It's about slogans and sloganeering. It's about creating devils and angels. I don't do that. I don't believe in that unless there really are devils and angels. Again, my North Stars are exactly what I told you. Exactly what I've told you. So I want you to hear Mike Huckabee today. A good man, a brave man, a man of deep faith. Remember, he was a pastor before he was elected governor and so forth. Here he is on TV in Israel. Cut 18, go.
2: It's also my job to represent the importance of Israel to the United States. This is just another reminder that It is your heritage, without a doubt. But, Minister, it is also the heritage of the United States. Without Israel, without the Jewish Foundation, there would not be an America. We owe our very existence to what happened in this land.
1: Mike Huckabee is saying exactly what John Adams said, what George Washington said, what James Madison said, what Thomas Jefferson said, who were students of what they called the Hebrew Bible, the Torah, or what people call the Old Testament in the Bible, which is referenced in the New Testament. And there have been efforts by the woke right and others to claim that Judaism was replaced with Christianity. And people who actually know the Bible, the New Testament, actually know American history, know that's impossible. That's impossible. Huckabee knows it. Pastor Hagee knows it. Really, almost every pastor I've ever spoken to, and I've spoken to hundreds and hundreds of them, they get it. They understand it. I get it. I understand it. This is one of the reasons that I speak out repeatedly about the Christian faith and Christians in our country. And I've included it in some of my books, that but for Christians, we wouldn't have a United States of America. And what Huckabee is saying is, but for the Jewish faith, there wouldn't be Christianity, and there wouldn't be a United States of America. And I strongly disagree with something the president said today. I heard him say one other time, too, which is, if we hadn't attacked Iran, Israel would not exist. It would have been destroyed. That's simply not true. It's simply not true. For 12 days, Israel fought a year ago against the Iranian regime before we did. Destroyed its ground-to-air missiles, destroyed its Soviet and slash Russian radar systems, destroyed much of its air force, destroyed much of any of its defenses. For 12 days, we went in on the 13th day with our great bombers and those bombs, and we hit those nuclear sites. But Israel has some very, very powerful weapons that it has not used. I don't know this firsthand. Just go online and read about it. It's a secret that's not so secretive. They've had him for decades. Israel will survive. Period. And what's happening now, what troubles me now, is this alliance. You can't keep trashing the Prime Minister of Israel, who's trying to defend his country, who's trying to take on Hezbollah after they shoot missiles into Israel with hundreds of injuries and several deaths, at the behest of Iran, and say, you know, you're in the way of our deal. You're overdoing it, Israel. You're taking out buildings with citizens in it. This is the same stuff that was said about Israel and their war against Hamas in Gaza. And yet, during that time, we had experts on it say that's not what's happening. That is, they're not targeting citizens. The enemy's hiding in these buildings and so forth. And since then, even one of the most hostile international organization, as well as another group that had a lot of generals and so forth, they said, no, there was not genocide in Gaza. And there's not genocide in Lebanon either. Hezbollah has slaughtered Christians, other Muslims, and they do what Iran does. They do what Hamas does. They're building tunnels, and they have all this and the rest of it. There is no way Netanyahu can stand still and say, okay, you get your deal, and we'll do the promises and have a 60-day negotiation, and then if only and only then if they shoot at your bases or they defy you, and then you can hit them, but we get to watch. That's not going to happen. Period. And I'm hoping somebody will tell me that's not the plan. I'm just telling you what I'm hearing. We heard it today. We heard it today. And the head of Syria, who it was suggested, should come in and replace the Israelis to deal with Hezbollah. The head of Syria was the head of Al-Qaeda in Syria. The head of Al-Qaeda in Syria. I don't think that's a particularly great idea, and I'm going to say it. I think that's a ridiculous idea, and I'm going to say it. And I think most of you would agree with me. The former head of Al-Qaeda in Syria, The Israelis should say, you know, we'll pull out, we'll let him take care of Hezbollah. Really? And you know who he's aligned with? Erdogan in Turkey. Now, they're not gonna play suicide. They also know 3 years the president won't be there, could be some Democrat, so they have to play long ball just like the Arabs do, just like the Islamists do, or they won't exist. And they were hit on October 7th because the enemy was right on their border, and they've said now, no more of that. They've pushed back Hamas, they're pushing back Hezbollah, they're not going to allow that to happen again, and neither would we, not for 1 second. And I ask you to think about this again. If a terror group, let's say a drug cartel, got its hands on missiles, let's say from Iran, and they were in Mexico shooting missiles into Texas, into New Mexico, into Arizona, or wherever they could reach, what would our position be? In fact, what would the position of any country be? You know exactly what it would be. I'll be right back.
0: Mark Levin.
3: Had an accident working in Grand Prairie. This is going to be on westbound I-20 at Great Southwest Parkway. The right lane is blocked. A couple of minutes back up to just before the Bush Turnpike, almost back to Carrier Parkway. Still have a stalled 18-wheeler in Dallas, southbound 75 before Haskell Avenue. Two left lanes are blocked. About a 40-minute backup to Royal Lane. Southbound I-35E still very slow going from Empire Central over to Highline Drive. Heavy traffic into downtown. That accident in Lake Dallas, northbound I-35E on the Lake Louisville Bridge has been cleared. Still about a 15-minute delay from Valley Ridge Boulevard. With WVAP First Traffic, I'm Dave Allen.
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13: More and more people are using magnesium supplements to help them sleep. But are they safe? And do they really work? Well, first, let's talk about actual magnesium. That's an essential mineral that is needed for more than 300 different processes in the body, according to one dietitian. And most people get enough of it simply from the foods they eat. Now, if you're not getting enough, there are a few different types of supplements you can try. But as always, you should talk to your doctor before starting any new medication or supplement, whether it's prescription or over-the-counter. Now, when it comes to the science, we looked into this, and I gotta say, there's not a lot of strong evidence that magnesium supplements will actually help you sleep. They might help you manage pain, they might help you lower your stress levels, or work to get your muscles to relax. And maybe it's those things then that help you get some better sleep. I'm Dr. Sanjay Gupta, helping you live a better life.
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0: I hope the vice president does come on. I really do want to talk to him. But no, it's not going to be a wrestling match. He's very polite. I'm going to be very polite to him. He's the vice president of the United States. And we all helped get Trump Vance elected, which I believe he even acknowledged today. But doesn't matter. That's what we did. So I want to treat this as something intelligent, not one of these online things where they have these thugs who are paid and so forth to go on and just trash away. I'm not going to do that. I have some legitimate questions, I believe. And he wants to make some legitimate points. So that's the way this is supposed to work. He's not the enemy. We just, I think, have a significant disagreement here. But he is the vice president. You know what that means, Mr. Producer? He works for the president and basically does what the president directs him to do. So that's what a vice president does, and that's okay. But I have some questions. What did you ask me to do? Oh, yes. You know, from America's Revolutionary War to Israel's fight for survival in 1948, both nations have faced moments that tested their courage. Yet freedom endured. Through generations of challenge and triumph, America and Israel have stood as beacons of courage, democracy, and faith. And I'm very much hoping that continues. Bound by shared values and a common belief in freedom, the United States and Israel continue to stand together as allies, as friends, as partners in the cause of peace and security. As America celebrates its 250th anniversary, the International Fellowship of Christians and Jews honors the enduring friendship between the United States and Israel, two nations, united by faith, liberty, and hope. Now you can show your solidarity with Israel and the Jewish people by requesting your free U.S.-Israel flag pin from the International Fellowship of Christians and Jews. 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Yes, I do. So we have this UFC fight, everybody who was there thought it was fantastic. Yes, my family and I were supposed to be there, but a family matter came up and I couldn't. But nonetheless, it looked like a fantastic event. Everybody was there, had a great time. So that upsets Jamie Raskin. Raskin the Stalinist Red. You know all about him thanks to this show. He's already worked up his impeachment articles. I smoked him out. He was on LSD, going through them essentially. So here he is. He's very upset. Very upset about this UFC Freedom 250. You know, every event the president sets up to celebrate 250, the Democrats go nuts. You know why? Because they don't support our founding. Let's be honest. They may go through the motions, but half of them don't even do that anymore. Cut 16, go.
1: I was reflecting as you were speaking, Haley, about the 250th anniversary and obviously this dreadful, sordid, embarrassing spectacle going on at the White House right now with people doing, you know, backflips on their dirt bikes and stuff.
0: What is that all about? Folks, you can go back in our history. All kinds of things took place, good things, celebratory things on the White House grounds. Horrific things took place. Remember that? That transvestite that was there, Mr. Producer, with the fake boobs or whatever the hell it was. Remember all that? A transgender dude, actually. Oh, that was great. Oh, yeah, that's okay. It's just an embarrassing spectacle, the guy says. The embarrassing spectacle is between his ears, quite frankly. Raskin is a very dangerous man. He's one of the enemies within. There's no question about it. He's a commie. It's what he is. It's what he. You know, when I call people what they are, they don't sue me. Because, number one, I'll counter-sue, and I'll own everything they have. People don't know, or you do, but people don't know how I litigate. I'm brutal. Absolutely brutal. But I'm very good at it. And I'm not going to put up with it. like the group CARE that used to threaten everybody. Go ahead, baby. Make my day. But that's the truth. And so this guy, the UFC fight was an embarrassing spectacle. But if you had all kinds of freaks, frauds, and phonies, if you had illegal aliens, long-time convicted felons, as long as you could give them the vote, all on the South Lawn, that would be perfectly fine. I'll be right back.

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6: For the ninth year in a row, Finland has been named the happiest country in the world. That's according to the World Happiness Report put out every year by the Wellbeing Research Center at the University of Oxford in the UK. Two other Nordic nations, Iceland and Denmark, came in at numbers 2 and 3. Now, having spent quite a bit of time in these countries over my 2.5 decades as a journalist, I can tell you that this is not at all that surprising. There's an entirely different way of thinking in these countries. We before me, you might say. In other words, the mentality is less adversarial and much more, we're all in this together. One other interesting thing that came up was that no matter where someone lived, the more time they spent on social media, the less happy they were. Want to smile? It's simple. Put your phone away for a bit. I'm Dr. Sanjay Gupta, helping you live a better life.
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8: On the ones.
10: Northbound I-35W in the Texpress lanes just after Meacham Boulevard. There's a stalled vehicle in the right lane, about a 5-minute backup to Long Avenue. A southbound Highway 287 just after Mitchell Boulevard. You've got a crash. Two left lanes are blocked, just the right lane is getting by. So a nearly 5-minute backup to Cobb Park Drive. On westbound Highway 183 at Amon Carter Boulevard, watch for a stalled vehicle that's in the right lane. Have this wreck working in Grand Prairie, westbound I-20 at Great Southwest Parkway. The right lane is blocked. Traffic is slowing near Carrier Parkway. And in Dallas, the stalled 18-wheeler on southbound 75 before Haskell Avenue has finally been cleared. Still about a 30-minute backup to Walnut Hill. The WBAP First Traffic and Weather on the Ones, I'm Dave Allen.
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12: I'm WFAA meteorologist Cassie Hyder. Our skies will stay mostly clear this evening and overnight, with temperatures dropping down into the mid-70s tomorrow morning. We're expecting mostly sunny skies on Wednesday, highs in the low 90s and breezy south wind. We're looking at partly sunny skies for your Thursday, but it's going to be hotter with highs in the upper 90s and a breezy southeast wind.
9: News brought to you by Dr. Matthew Cavey at Texas Radiotherapy. The FBI says it uncovered a planned attack on Sunday's UFC event at the White House. David Spunt has details in Washington.
13: The entire plot may have been stopped by a concerned mother in Ohio. Those involved in the alleged plot were arrested in Ohio, Nebraska, Missouri, and California. In Ohio, investigators say 19-year-old Tyson Proper's mother called police after she was concerned about her son's recent conduct, including firearms purchases and his communications with people online. According to authorities, when she asked him what he was doing, he said he couldn't tell her exactly, but that they were looking at multiple different locations and intended to conduct recon as well as hit and run missions.
9: Court documents show authorities seized several boxes of ammunition and a rifle. The cards show prison may be in the future for a Frisco couple.
14: A newly unsealed federal indictment accuses Bridget Evans and Vinny Yuwanowicz of stealing $2.5 million through an elaborate psychic fraud scheme. Federal prosecutors say the couple used social media to target emotionally vulnerable victims, convincing them a dark cloud hung over their families. If convicted, Evans and Yuwanowicz each faces up to 20 years in prison. Cameron Fairchild, WBAP News.
9: 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Fox's Hillary Barsky provides a stock market rundown.
15: Oil prices fell and settled around their lowest level since the earliest days of the war, with West Texas Intermediate crude at around $76 a barrel. Tech was the worst performing sector, weighing on the tech-heavy NASDAQ, while industrials and financials gained.
9: The Dow ending at 52,000 even, the S&P 500 at 7511, NASDAQ at 26,376. 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
16: 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And Chief Meteorologist Brad Barton has your weather on the ones, plus Hal J has the laughs.
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18: How did I lose weight? And I did lean right here. I did. I love this stuff. Listen, Brickhouse Nutrition been with me for a long time. So chatting with Miles, I'm up at like 235. True story, I never minded being 235, but you know what minded? My knees that were falling apart and my back. I'm like, I don't know what, before I started really lifting, probably about 190. So 235 was a lot. I said, I got to lose some LBs, Miles. He said, Dan, we're going to sic our team of docs and researchers on it, and we're going to get you a really good product because I don't want to take a lot of these needles and stuff. You know what he did? He got lean. He got lean. I got lean using Lean, L-E-A-N. The product works. Me and Paula both use it. I'm now down about 200, 202. Losing weight's a pain. I've been there. You look in the mirror, you're getting a little gooey as you go.

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5: Let's see here. So why isn't the MOU public? You know, here's the thing. To me, whatever the administration is or whomever, I assume you have a plan for this, right? And I don't think the plan has been so great. I know the vice president is ubiquitous. He's also promoting a book. He's on virtually all radio, all Fox, all the time, even on The View, these other stuff. I got it. And again, he's promoting a book as well. But if you're going to be proud of some product, or you're going to be talking about it constantly, I mean, the only reason we're talking about it is because they're talking about it, right, Mr. Bedouza? It's not, hey, let's talk about an MOU. That's not how this worked. It would help you, the American people, forget about the press, forget about me, if you had it to look at it. I don't like this stuff being spoon-fed and controlled, and I don't like they have these slugs and these goons online that if anybody asks questions or refers to something that's been leaked to the media, out of the government, they're told, be quiet, you don't know what it is, you'll have to decide when we decide. No, the debate is now. The MOU has been signed. It was signed on Sunday. Now, the other thing that is important to understand, it's a memorandum of understanding. And the way they've laid this out, most of the substance will be now negotiated for 60 days, but they can extend it. Now, the enemy can do a lot in 60 days. And one of the things it will do in 60 days and continue to execute people, including young people. And this still is not being discussed. It's still not being discussed. Despite all the interviews, there's not even questions being raised about it. And, of course, I want to talk about Hezbollah and Lebanon and some of the things the president said. I want to talk about ballistic missiles. Well, those things are going to be negotiated. Okay, but you've immediately planned to lift oil, banking activity, financial activity right out of the box. On day one, sanctions relief of the memorandum of understanding, not an actual deal that's signed. So that's immediate. That's immediate. And other things. I'll just save them when the time is right. Friday is not a possibility because, as I understand, that's when it's going to be signed and the VEEP might be over there. So we've offered today, Wednesday, and Thursday. Anytime. So we'll see. And he contacted me, and I'd love to have him. Love to have him. So we can discuss it. Time will tell. President today with the president of the UAE. President likes the president of the UAE. President likes the monarch that runs the UAE, likes the monarch that runs Qatar, the monarch who runs Saudi Arabia, the dictator.

0: who runs Turkey, the dictator who runs Egypt. He's very upset with the elected prime minister of Israel. But what's interesting, I think I mentioned this, but just to underscore the point, Likud is the major party in Israel, and it's the major conservative party in Israel. That is Netanyahu's party. And then they put together a coalition with other parties that are conservative as well. Some are more religious than others and so forth, but that's how it works. The European style, because when Israel was founded, they adopted that type of government. To their detriment, in my humble opinion, but so be it. That's what happened. Now, that said, you've got individuals who are running for prime minister in their parties. Their parties are center, center-left of the Likud party and of the prime minister. They are running to the right of the prime minister when it comes to Iran and Hezbollah. And they are saying if they become prime minister, if their party controls the government, that they will attack Iran, they will destroy Iran, they're not going to do this, they're not going to that, no, whether you believe it or not, that's their position. And yet when we talk about the prime minister of Israel here, it's he's too tough, he's effing crazy, he doesn't know when to take his foot off the gas pedal and so forth and so on. I personally think he's been quite restrained. I don't think we'd be this restrained with Hezbollah. I don't think we'd be this restrained if any missiles were shot into any of our territory, or if we thought they might be, hence the war with Iran, which was preemptive and correct. I would say one other point. Those of us, most of you, who supported the action against Iran a couple of months ago, supported our president, supported our troops, supported, I should say, our military, and cheered its spectacular accomplishments. We were thrilled. It's most of us who wanted to see this thing finished with an absolute defeat of the enemy and a victory. And yet the woke right, who opposed this war from day one, who claimed that the president didn't have the agency and the free will to make these decisions himself, that he was dragged into this by the neocons, meaning Jews, by the Israelis. And he said 1,000 times that's not the case. Now they are saying it's an absolute victory. This deal is the greatest deal of deals ever since the word deal was invented. So the very people who didn't want this to happen are now saying and cheering, many of them, look at the magnificent success of everything we've done here. They're frauds. They're political hacks. They don't have a principled bone in their body, even when it comes to life and death and matter of war and peace. That's all. They didn't support the president. I mean, look at these wokers. Look at Tucker Carlson. Look at Megyn Kelly. I was surprised the vice president went on Megyn Kelly's show. She has been trashing the president of the United States in the most vicious and vile ways. I was stunned. I wonder if the vice president will go on Tucker Carlson's show. I don't know. I don't know. But there are questions I do want to ask, not to be confrontational. In fact, quite the contrary, because I really want to elicit information for you. And I'm not hearing a lot of good questions, quite frankly. Instead, I'm hearing speeches about how great we are. We are great. We're the American people. We're the United States of America. But we're not talking about that. I want to know what the Iranians are willing to agree to. What they're willing to do. That would be interesting. President of the United States, this morning at the G7 summit, cut one, go.
1: Why not release the talk?
2: Oh, I will.
1: Why not release it?
2: Well, because I'd like to get a formal setting first before we do that. But I have no problem with that. It's grid documents. Here's what it says. Iran will never have a nuclear weapon. That's what it says. It won't have one to buy, to develop. They will not have a nuclear weapon. And I would say that's about 99.9% of what I wanted.
0: So my question would be, and is, okay, how are we going to make sure that's the case in 5 years? 7 years, 9 years, 10 years? What's the enforcement mechanism? Well, we can always send in the military. Well, we could have done that without any of this. I'm just curious. Go ahead.
2: It happened. You couldn't let that happen. And they won't have a nuclear weapon. Now, in addition to that, the strait is going to be open toll-free. And it's toll-free beyond the 60 days. It's not. Somebody said, oh, it's toll-free for 60. No, no. It's toll-free, period. When it opens permanently, it'll be toll-free. I want to congratulate our Navy because the naval blockade was...
0: Well, hold on. When it's open permanently, it'll be toll-free. They're now charging a service fee when it's open initially. I want to double-check that with the Vice President if that's the case or not. Even within the administration, I'm getting mixed stories, so I want to know if that's the case. Go ahead.
2: But I'll not only release it, I'll probably have a press conference and read it to you word by word.
0: I suspect that means it's not 40 pages long, and what I hear is it's relatively short, so that'll be interesting, too. That'll be interesting, too. All right, so I'm just curious about a lot of this, quite frankly. We'll be right back.
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6: Southbound I-35W at Allsbury Boulevard in Burleson, an accident in the left lane, seeing about a 10-minute backup to Garden Acres. On northbound 287 before Walnut Creek in Mansfield, there's an accident. Only the left lane is getting by. It is stop and go back to Heritage Trace Parkway. Got a wreck in Fort Worth on northbound 287 at Mitchell Boulevard. The left lane is blocked. Watch for a stalled vehicle in Euless on westbound Highway 183 at Amon Carter Boulevard. It's in the right lane, about a 5 to 7 minute delay from the Bush Turnpike. And on the Dallas North Tollway southbound, as you approach Northwest Highway, a stalled vehicle in the right lane. It's about a 10 to 12 minute delay from 635. With WBAP First Traffic, I'm Dave Allen.
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0: I love people say, how can you criticize this? You haven't read it yet. We support it. You haven't read it either, because nobody's releasing it. But the vice president's put a certain basic information out there, right? And are we allowed to react to that? Well, of course we are. And if there's a lack of information, that's due to the administration. It's not due to me or you or anybody else. And I suspect many of you are getting very frustrated with this. Show after show after show on TV, they're talking about this, and then people are told you don't know what's in it. Well, we can glean a lot of things from what's being said by the president, by the vice president, and some others. But I started from day one. In fact, I started the chorus line here. Release the damn memorandum of understanding. Well, there's some technical issues. Well, then, what did you just sign if there's some technical issues? It was signed on Sunday, was it not? Okay, whatever it was signed on Sunday. You have leadership in Congress that hasn't seen it yet. Now, you may think that's cool, but in the end, they're going to have to. And so to me, if you really want to try and advance this cause and get support for it, celebrate it, release it, and defend it. That's the way it works in this country. Defend it. It's okay. But when we say defend it, we would like access to it. Now, you know damn well if this were Biden or Obama or one of these nutcases that wants to be president on the Democrat side, we'd be jumping up and down. We want to see it. Would we not, Mr. Producer? I mean, come on, folks. It's not an attack on the administration. Just give us the damn document. Well, you have to wait till Friday. Okay. But the vice president's not waiting till Friday. He's out there. Other people are out there. People are calling me on the phone trying to tell me what to think or what they think I should be able to know. But I want you to know. I want you folks to know. I don't think that's so crazy. Cut to, Mr. Producer, go.
1: Senator Graham also said that an eventual agreement with Iran should be sent to Congress for review. Would you do that?
2: I never thought of it, but I would. I wouldn't mind. I mean, you know, the Democrats, you know, we call them Democrats because they're dumb people. The Democrats are, well, what I'd like to do is send it to Congress saying you shouldn't approve it, and I'll get it approved. whatever I say, they want to do the opposite. It's not working too well for them, by the way. But yeah, I would. I never thought about sending it. Never even thought about it, but I will. I will send it to Congress. I like the idea.
0: Now, this is very interesting to me, because the usual morons with brains the size of a walnut online and elsewhere said, Mark Levin said he has to send this to Congress and has to use the treaty clause Congress does. I don't know. Ladies and gentlemen, I did a whole commentary on this here and on Fox where I said the treaty clause should have been applied to the Obama treaty. It should be applied to this, but the precedent now is no. It's no because of what Democrats and every Republican but Tom Cotton voted for. So they changed it. So rather than requiring two-thirds of the senators present, as the Constitution compels, it's now the entire Congress has to vote by two-thirds to say no to a deal. That's how absurd this is. But that's in a statute now. Now, you might say that's unconstitutional, but nobody's going to challenge it. Congress isn't going to challenge it, and the president's not going to challenge it because the Congresses have agreed to it. And this president won't challenge it because it'll help him as a practical matter. So it will sail through. Whatever's in there, it will sail through. So there's no question about it. In fact, I want to play one of these audio guys here, Mr. Producer. This creepy guy. Hold on, let me see. This guy, he looks like he just woke up or he's on drugs or something or other. Let me see. This guy named Kurt Mills, who you never heard of. He looks like he's about, I'd say, 13 years old. He's got the mind of a kumquat. He's repetitive. He's an isolationist. He's one of those. Woke right. Attacks Jews. Attacks Israel. Same thing. So he's on with Bloated Bannon. Bloated Bannon is very upset because I keep pointing out, number one, he's bloated. Number two, I keep pointing out he's a convicted felon. In fact, he confessed to it to get a plea deal so he wouldn't have to be tried. Number three, he was scratching on Donald Trump's door to get a pardon on federal charges that related to the same scam that he applied to you, the American people, and he got that pardon, and he's been utterly disloyal to the president ever since. I'm not even talking about issues, ladies and gentlemen. It's issues. You can have disagreement on issues. He has stabbed the president in the back repeatedly. And then when he posts things, you'll see it gets about 12 people following him and so forth. Guy's a mess. He's a mess. Looks like, never mind. So he brings on the usual, you know, the usual slugs. And one of them is this guy, Kurt Mills, who's obsessed with me. They're all obsessed with me. And he writes for something that is so misstated. The American Conservative magazine, founded by Pat Buchanan, so you get the gist. Well, we only have a minute now, so I will do this after the break. But I want to try and show you the propagandists, the liars, that people hear this stuff, and I'm going to straighten it out. And hat tip to Grace Chong on X, another jackass that keeps pushing this stuff, probably with a fake name, I don't know. But we'll dig into this. Why? Because it's important you understand, and I know you do, there's two different clauses in the Constitution. One is the War Clause, and one is the Treaty Clause. They're two different clauses. Well, he said you don't have to go to, you know, Congress to make war. I've explained this to you folks. Congress doesn't have the power to make war. That word was removed. Declare war. They've done it 11 times. That's all. But we'll really deal with the substance of this in a moment. We'll be right back.
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7: On the ones.
9: Southbound I-35W at Aylesbury Boulevard in Burleson, an accident in the left lane. It's a 10-minute backup to Garden Acres. Still have this wreck working in Mansfield on northbound Highway 287 just before Walnut Creek. The right lane is blocked, just the left lane is getting by. You're looking at a 15-minute delay from Heritage Parkway. Westbound Highway 183 at Amon Carter Boulevard, a stalled truck blocking the right lane. Traffic is stop and go from the Bush Turnpike. And watch for a wreck in South Dallas. Northbound I-35E at Daniel Dale, the two right lanes are blocked. Traffic is slowing through the accident scene. With WBAP First Traffic and Weather on the Ones, I'm Dave Allen.
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8: From the WBAP On-Time Experts 24-7 Weather Center, tonight partly cloudy with a low around 75. Tomorrow mostly cloudy, then gradually becoming sunny with a high near 95 and a heat index of 102. And tomorrow night, partly cloudy with a low around 77. Currently, it's 88 in Dallas and 89 in Fort Worth. President Trump is promising transparency regarding the deal to end the war with Iran. Senate Minority Leader Chuck Schumer is asking the president to brief lawmakers, saying that American lives could be in danger. Senate Majority Leader John Thune told Fox's special report that it's fair to say that lawmakers are frustrated with the White House.
11: I think until the White House actually furnishes us the specific memo, that it's hard to react one way or the other. I think a lot of our members are hearing things, and obviously they're responding to that. But clearly, like anybody else, we want to see the devils in the details.
8: Vice President J.D. Vance stated that the president could release it earlier, but he wants to keep his Friday deadline when the final deal will be signed in Switzerland. Iran's foreign minister stated that the negotiations will begin the same day. Your money news brought to you by NetWorthRadio.com. It's a new era and a new owner for a struggling fast food company.
12: Private equity firm Long Range Capital, coughing up quite a bit of dough for Pizza Hut. 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Pizza Hut's operations in mainland China will be sold for $1.2 billion to Yum China. Pizza Hut has struggled for years to compete with rivals like Domino's, dragging down the financial performance of parent company Yum Brands. There had been discussions earlier this year Yum would close 250 Pizza Hut restaurants. Frank Lanza, Fox News.
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1: Let me say respectfully. Ambassador Huckabee's 100% right. Let's play that again, the last item on our list, Mr. Bedusa. This is Ambassador Mike Huckabee earlier today from Israel. Go.
2: It is also my job to represent the importance of Israel to the United States. This is just another reminder that it is your heritage, without a doubt. But, Minister, it is also the heritage of the United States. Without Israel, without the Jewish Foundation, there would not be an America. We owe our very existence to what happened in this land.
1: And let me be very blunt about this. Israel does not owe its existence to any president. We're allies, trying to help each other. We do help each other. Israel, the Holy Land, owes its existence to God Almighty nearly 4,000 years ago. Those of you who believe in the Bible, read it. Those of you who go to synagogue or church, you go to synagogue or church, have you learned the history of the Holy Land? Of course you have. Is there any president named in there? No, there's not one. You know, it's a funny thing. The Jewish people in the Holy Land existed almost 4,000 years. They survived the Babylonians, who destroyed their first temple. They survived the Persian Empire. They survived the Roman Empire that destroyed their second temple. All there in the Holy Land. Before there was anything called Islam. Survived the Third Reich, which is gone. They're all gone. All these empires are gone. And I worry about our country. It's not an empire. I worry about our republic. And what's going on in our country with the Marxists and the Islamists and the very woke right that we're talking about. And let's be clear, those individuals who are plotting to attack the White House and the president sound a hell of a lot like the woke right. They certainly do. And so when you hear this stuff day in and day out, repeated day in and day out, the static is endless. Again, I want you to go on Twitter, Elon Musk's X, and I want you to see what's going on there right now. And I want you to see what goes on there anytime I post something or anytime Israel's mentioned. I want you to look. I want you to see it. You don't have to see. You might be tired. I'm tired of discussing this stuff. That's okay. But I'm just trying to prove a point. And it has a consequence, many consequences. Israel would be blown off the map. It would be destroyed if we didn't do what we just did. No, Israel was not going to sit there and get blown off any map. Just like it's not going to sit there and allow Hezbollah to kill its people. That's the Holy Land. It's not a protectorate. And by the way, Hezbollah must never turn into a protectorate either. If that's the deal, I'm sorry, then forget it. Then forget it. We're not in the business as a nation. You know, people, I'm tired of giving money to... We're not in the business as a nation to protect a terrorist organization that slaughtered hundreds and hundreds of our fellow Americans, our Marines. Execute. Israel killed the guy, the commander in Hezbollah, who captured five of our soldiers in Iraq and individually executed them. They don't even get a thank you. We haven't killed any of these guys. They've killed the leadership and the under-leadership in Hezbollah, responsible for killing hundreds and hundreds of our people. We didn't do that. They did it. And in response, it's, you know, the fighting has to stop. Well, of course the fighting has to stop. But everybody doesn't sign deals and everybody doesn't agree to deals. But you already know all this. You already know all this. So here's this guy, Kurt Mills, of the American Conservative Magazine. He looks like he's on something. Of course he's not. I'm sure he's not. Just looks like it. And he always goes on Bloated Bannon Show. Now, I don't know why anybody goes on a show that is a convicted swindler. I don't know why anybody goes on a show that needed a a pardon from the President of the United States. Why would you go on a show of a guy that was ripping off little old ladies who were listening to him and sending money in to build a southern wall? Why would you go on a guy's show like that? Why would you go on a guy's show when you're talking about Epstein, and there's the guy that's sitting on the Epstein-Bannon videos? Isn't it funny that all these woke right guests go on Bannon's show and they never say, hey, Steve, why don't you release the Epstein-Bannon videos? This little punk coward, Kurt Mills, isn't going to do it. Matt Gaetz, a complete pervert, a real sick little bastard. No wonder he wanted to hide the ethics report. He's out there trying to remake himself as somebody who's intelligent. No, buddy, you're a sicko. No, he never says it. Of course, if he brings up the Epstein files, everybody will remind him of the Gaetz files from the Ethics Committee. We're dealing with some tawdry people here. But here's this Kurt Mills. I want to answer him directly. Cut 10, go.
3: You are correct in observing two things with the Congress thing. Number one, he is talking to the President of the United States like he's an imbecile. So he doesn't.
1: Number one, I've never done that, ever. So this is this guy's mind, such as it is, baked on whatever he's doing. That's number one. Number two, they're talking about my Fox show. I wasn't talking to the President of the United States at all. I was doing my show. So he's a moron to begin with. Go ahead.
3: Trump. He just says Obama. It's not Obama's deal.
1: No,
3: it's
1: but Trump. It was Obama's deal. And that's that. See how stupid. I got to deal with these idiots. Obama. It was the Obama nuclear deal, jackass. And that's when they effectively changed the treaty clause. It's relevant to everything because that created the precedent. So there he is, Kurt Mills of the American Conservative Magazine. It ought to be Kurt Mills of the American Mentally Ill Magazine. Go ahead.
3: Secondarily, Congress, and not just Levin thankfully not in the Congress is utterly cynical. People like Lindsey Graham.
1: I can't help that the Congress is utterly cynical. I can't help that you have an IQ of mashed potatoes. I can't help that. So what if Congress is cynical? It's Congress. See what I mean? How stupid these guys are? It's Congress. And there's a statute. And they're going to have to go through this process, whether Mark says so or not. So I'm relaying that information to you, the American people. And Kurt Mills, who's accomplished nothing, who's done nothing smart, he doesn't like it. He doesn't like that I even bring it up. Go ahead.
3: Role, as there is in the Constitution, for when a war is declared or a war is all but declared. But all of a sudden, if the president...
1: A war is declared. Oh, good Lord. It's embarrassing. This guy's a stooge. Okay, let me try for the 4,000th time. But don't worry, the guy's not going to stop because what he is a propagandist. He's not interested in knowledge because he can't digest it. Read the clause in the Constitution. Congress has the power to declare war. You can Google this now that I've explained it 1,000 times. Originally, the draft for that particular section was Congress would have the power to make war. They had a debate, spent some time on it, and they said Congress is too big, effectively. It's too cumbersome. Congress can't make war. And so the commander-in-chief, you've heard of that, right, ladies and gentlemen? Apparently, Kurt Mills has not. The commander-in-chief is with the President of the United States. The budget authority, that is the authority to fund a war or not fund a war, is with Congress so they can cut off funds as we did in the Vietnam War. But declare war is not make war. Make war was removed in the original draft and replaced with declare war. Declarations of war have happened 11 times, most of them during World War II. So according to this mental midget, every single military battle requires a declaration of war because only Congress has the power to make war. And for some reason, Mark Levin doesn't understand that. Because it's wrong. As for the treaty clause, I'm the one who argued during Obama that they should have required him to use the treaty clause. They did not. And so dealing with Iran and dealing with the same subject, Trump is not going to have to use it either. Now, you might say he should, but he's not because the statute was passed. And this thing will sail through. Now, is that complicated, Mr. Producer? So you either have to have no intelligence whatsoever, or you're just a hack. And the guy has both. Go ahead.
3: to end military hostilities, then it needs to be subjected to congressional oversight. It's just, this is open, naked, cynical contradiction at its
1: finest.
3: There
1: you go. See, this is what you get. And that's why he's on Bannon and Bannon's on him. This guy's a punk. This is open and naked and cynical. So you need Congress to end a war? No, you don't. But if you're going to enter into an agreement, Congress has to review it. Got it? No, he doesn't get it. Yeah, let's see what this guy looks like. These two on the same show, it's like Laurel and Hardy. It's like Laurel and Hardy. If you missed out, this is important. If you missed out in gold in 2020, if you missed the rally in 2025, it's not too late. Right now, gold is sitting at about 20% off its all-time highs earlier this year. So you can buy it effectively at a discount because it's on the move. The fundamentals that drove gold to over $5,000 an ounce are now very, very strong. It's a limited commodity. You can't print it anymore. It's a joke. Obviously, you could never print it. Many central banks, well, they're buying record quantities of gold and diversifying away from our dollar and other national currencies. Why? Because the debts are so massive that the value of the currency is going south. Gold often remains your hedge in times of inflation, war, political uncertainty. Massive debt is what I would say. 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I encourage you to get it. All right, let's get back to somebody serious. Senator John Kerry with reporters on Capitol Hill today. Cut 8, go.
4: Are you confident that Iran is going to give up its nuclear ambitions, or do you have any sort of skepticism?
5: Well, you... What... If you... How can I put this... Unless you were homeschooled by a day drinker, no one's confident that Iran's going to do anything, and it's unfair to hold anyone to that standard. So if you want to go print a headline, you know, Kennedy not confident, knock yourself out, but that's misleading.
1: Mm-hmm. Kennedy's not confident, but what he seems to be saying there is you can't hold us to the standard that Iran is definitely going to comply. Okay, I get that. But that raises a lot of problems, doesn't it, Mr. Producer? And isn't that the bottom line, ladies and gentlemen? They're a terrorist organization. A terrorist organization. I'll be right back.
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14: More and more people are using magnesium supplements to help them sleep. But are they safe? And do they really work? Well, first, let's talk about actual magnesium. That's an essential mineral that is needed for more than 300 different processes in the body, according to one dietitian. And most people get enough of it simply from the foods they eat. Now, if you're not getting enough, there are a few different types of supplements you can try. But as always, you should talk to your doctor before starting any new medication or supplement, whether it's prescription or over the counter. Now, when it comes to the science, we looked into this, and I gotta say, there's not a lot of strong evidence that magnesium supplements will actually help you sleep. They might help you manage pain, they might help you lower your stress levels, or work to get your muscles to relax. And maybe it's those things then that help you get some better sleep. I'm Dr. Sanjay Gupta, helping you live a better life.
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2: Chris Ruddy is the founder, and I think the owner, is only one of them, of Newsmax. People like Newsmax? You like Fox? President Trump was right to call reports of $300 billion reconstruction fund for Iran fake news. Should keep calling them that until the idea is dead, buried and impossible to revive under another name. Vice President Vance has sought to reassure skeptics about the plan. The Iranians are not receiving any cash, and no funds are being released for simply signing a deal or attending a meeting, the vice president said. Vance then said economic benefits would flow only if Iran meets its obligations under a future agreement. That's better than a blank check, but it suggests a $300 billion is still in the works and part of the memorandum of understanding that starts a 60-day ceasefire. Here's the central question. Why should Iran receive access to any reconstruction fund, let alone one with $300 billion? The floated proposal makes no sense. Worse, it is dangerous. I think that's what most Americans feel. Don't you, Mr. Producer? I feel that way. You know, while much of the world stays silent, the great pastor John Hagee has been a steadfast voice for Israel for decades. And in this important new book, God's Prophetic Clock, that's a great book, he lays out the clear biblical timeline we're watching unfold right now. This book tells you how Israel was reborn in a single day in 1948, just as the prophet said. Jerusalem reunited under Jewish control in 1967, nations of the earth turning against the Jewish people, a number of people turning against the Jewish people, even people we know. There are no random events. They are the signs from Scripture that we are approaching a critical hour. The clock is ticking. The dangers to Israel and to freedom are intensifying. Our children and grandchildren are counting on us to understand what's really happening. This book from Hagee Ministries, one of the great ministries of all time, will open your eyes and strengthen your faith. 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It's a fantastic book, God's Prophetic Clock, by a fantastic man, Pastor John Hagee, a dear, dear friend. We love him and his family, and we're all very, very close. He's the real deal. 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
7: Eating a healthy diet is not only good for you physically, it can also keep your brain sharp as you age. According to a new study out of China, people who most closely followed the MIND diet slowed aging in key structures inside their brains by more than 2 years. The MIND diet is a combination of the Mediterranean diet, which we talk a lot about, and the DASH diet, which stands for Dietary Approaches to Stop Hypertension. All three of these diets are similar. But the MIND diet puts more of an emphasis on berries, beans, leafy green vegetables, fish, poultry, whole grains, olive oil, and nuts. You're not going to eat foods with a lot of saturated fat. We're talking cheese, butter, red meat, or anything fried. You really don't have to eat like this 100% of the time. That's the key. Just do the best that you can. I'm Dr. Sanjay Gupta, helping you live a better life.
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11: In Euless, look out for a disabled vehicle blocking the right lane on westbound 183 at Amon Carter. That's causing traffic to be backed up to the Bush Turnpike. In Dallas, there's an accident on northbound 35E at Daniel Dell Road. That's got the two right lanes blocked and traffic backed up to Wintergreen Road. And in Irving, look out for some stop-and-go traffic on the southbound side of Loop 12 Walton Walker between 183 and Union Bower Road. Your WBAP forecast from the on-time experts 24/7 Weather Center.
12: I'm WFAA meteorologist Cassie Hyder. Our skies will be mostly clear this evening and overnight, with temperatures dropping down into the mid-70s tomorrow morning. Look for mostly sunny skies on your Wednesday, highs in the low 90s and a breezy south wind. Partly sunny on Thursday, highs in the upper 90s. With a breezy southeast wind, we're expecting a low chance of rain by Friday.
11: Currently, it's 88 in Dallas and 89 in Fort Worth. President Trump is promising transparency around the White House's deal with Iran, which will be signed on Friday in Switzerland. Senate Minority Leader Chuck Schumer is calling on him to release the full text of the Memorandum of Understanding and a brief lawmakers. Fox's Peter Ducey is in Geneva, Switzerland with more.
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